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how are we? Wojo's gone. It's good to be here. Oy vey a schmear, as my mother always used to say. I don't exactly know what that means, but it's Yiddish. Yeah, that's right. I'm educated, sort of. Listen to me. We got away from Scooble. I kind of wanted to get back into Scooble because I am perplexed, I must say. I woke up this morning. I went on Chicago radio, The Score. Cubs are asking me, hey, man, what's it going to take to get Tarek Skubal? I told them the Dodgers seem like they have all the power. Dodgers got 9 top 100 prospects. They got 3 in the top 25. Dodgers' Andrew Friedman, he's their POBO, president of baseball ops, is already on record saying when a superstar becomes available, of course, the Dodgers are going to participate. I think this is a great thing. I do. I'm convinced the team's not going anywhere. Yesterday was a travesty. And you are going to have the two greatest words in sports. Bidding war. Fabulous, right? But then you get news today that Max Clark is coming up. I think people are excited to see Max Clark. And I was talking to Rico Beard on the phone before the show today. And I asked Rico, is Max Clark a distraction? Or is he a solution? For instance, is Max Clark brought up so you're forced to look at Max Clark and forget about Tarek Skubal? Is that the team's way of telling you, hey, we're so fun to watch. Hey, you should still want to buy tickets. Yeah, we're trading Tarek, but watch Max. Watch Kevin. Watch the Tigers. Or is this a last-ditch Bob Winowski special? Where you bring up Max Clark and you try to sweep the A's and you try to convince yourself that this ain't over. Like, I do believe Scott Harris is like me at a poker table. It's so much fun until you get on tilt and then you just can't stop going all in. I think Scott Harris truly believes that May was an aberration. I think he believes that they're not the team they were in May. They've played very good baseball since June 1st, obviously. Does Scott Harris really believe it's done? Is he really going to sell? The answer is yes, right? Every baseball insider in America is saying Tarek Skubal's gone. From Jeff Passan to Ken Rosenthal to John Heyman to Bob Nightingale to Bob Winowski. He is a baseball writer of America. But people do make a great point. When you

0: think something's going to happen. Does it always? And then you hear little nuggets coming out. Well, Scott Harris, in order to make a move, he needs a major league ready arm starter to come back his way. Like, I don't know why you would ask for that. I don't know why you would care. That's ridiculous. Take the best futures package, identify studs, and be done with it. I need to know from you. We are convinced, correct? We're all together. Scooble's getting dealt, correct? And if he doesn't, that's going to be the most shocking Detroit sports move slash decision of my life. And we could take more calls on that. Name a sports moment in Detroit that is bigger or more shocking. I don't know that one exists. But it's weird because I made that bet with Rico. I gave him 20 suppers to one. If Scooble's gone, I get a dinner of my choice. If Scooble stays, he gets 20 dinners. Rico has been steadfast this entire time. His reasoning is, well, no Detroit executive ever does anything. I think that's kind of weak. I'm not going to lump Scott Harris in with every other Detroit executive because he hasn't been given the chance to do anything. Now, I guess he could have traded Scooble earlier, but you did go to back-to-back playoff appearances with Tarek, and he was the reason why you went. So I think it's unfair, look at me being fair, to label Scott Harris like everybody else until he actually pulls the trigger or fails to pull the trigger. But I'm not going to lie to you. The further we get into the weekend, and it's only Thursday, but the further we get into the weekend, Jeff Passan saying Scooble should be dealt today or tomorrow, the further we get into the weekend, and I watch all these insiders and they talk about these glorious prospects that you're going to be able to get and that beautiful two-word sentence, bidding war. I need Scooble to be gone. He's gone, right? We all agree he's gone. And if he's not gone, it's a fireable offense. And Max Clark is a distraction. Hey, look at Max because Scooble's no longer around. We still want you to come to the games. They're not thinking one last crack at the can, correct? There's no way they are. That bullpen is horrendous. I guess, and Wojo said this right before he walked out, I guess if you keep Scooble, then you better buy a pen. But that's going to be obscenely expensive. And I don't believe Scott Harris has the appetite for that. The other question is, do you just trade Tarek or do you trade everybody? Wojo and I debated that. The answer there is everybody. When you have over 100 games to prove who you are, when you have chance after chance, people are like, oh, that 10-game homestand, you got to kick ass. And they don't. They go 5-on-5. 7-game homestand against the bum-ass Royals and the Orioles. You better kick ass. And they go 3-4. Eventually, you run out of chances. Deadlines make the deals, not the people. The deadline is on Monday. You got to trade this man. Are you starting to wonder if they don't? I'm still confident they do. But don't you trade everybody? Trade Scooble, and a beautiful consolation prize for somebody that doesn't get Tarek is Casey Mize. Because in this seller's market, where there's going to be very few teams selling, 8, 9 tops, those two guys, Scooble and Mize, you can make the case, are probably the two best pitchers in this trade market. You got them both. Capitalize. And then Glaber, great bat-the-ball guy. He can lead off, plays a fine second base, good baseball IQ. See ya. Can you trade Finnegan? Can you trade Jansen? Trade them all. You're not winning a World Series. You're not making the playoffs. So I'm curious where you are. 248-539-9797. A lot of people want to talk. Let's go to Derek in Farmington Hills. You're on 97.1. What's going on, Derek?
1: How you doing, man? I just wanted to put a little memorable moment. You know, it's not like a crazy shock, but like I remember, like, you know, my young years and my favorite years of the Tigers, like Austin Jackson leaving mid-game from center field, you know, and like everybody getting traded for David Price, you know, like that was kind of a big shock, you know, especially just watching him leave. Watching him leave mid-game.
0: Do you remember the pitcher that pitched that also got traded?
1: Hold up. Let me think of that.
0: He started that game. He was out of the game by the time Austin was yanked.

0: Was it Porcello?
1: Drew Smiley.
0: Smiley. Yes. All right, right.
1: Yes, I remember that day so vividly because the Oakland A's at the time started the day by going out and trading for John Lester. And they were like, all right, bitches, here we go. And then the Tigers followed up by getting David Price, a guy that I don't think many thought would actually get traded.
0: 100%, exactly. It's like, especially of him being at how elite he was, you know, like, that's the scary part is like, you know, back to like this Tarek Skubal leaving, you know, like if you trade him, like, yeah, like, you know, everybody like, you know, sees him getting traded, but like, you really need a lot. And like, you know, you're probably not going to win a World Series this year, but like, how long, like, this decision is going to really, like, make or break, like, the next 3 years, you know?
1: No,
0: like,
1: Derek, you're right. But I'm starting to get a little nervous because
0: 100%.
1: You hear all this stuff that teams might be dangling prospects and number one prospects and arms and bats. And if you walk away underwhelmed, twofold.
0: 100%.
1: You feel like you didn't get 100% enough to Tarek, and then I don't know if you know that Scott Harris does a good enough job, you know?
0: Right. You know, and it's just like, it's a shame, you know, like, another memorable moment. I had a daughter a couple years ago, and like literally the Tigers, when they were already ahead, like so many games, and they started losing and they had to catch up at the end. Like, my daughter was born that night. They clinched the playoffs and everything, you know, and like already being a stressful moment, having birth of a child, you're watching a team that's, successful all year and is like throwing the game, like throwing the whole thing away, you know? And it's just like, I don't know why they do it to themselves, dude. They're their worst, they're their worst, own worst enemy, you know?
1: Derek, I appreciate it. I don't disagree. Thank you for the call. 248-539-9797. Woj and I were asking moments in Detroit sports that would be more shocking than if the Tigers hung on to Tarek Skubal. We all are convinced Skubal's gone, correct? You don't believe what Rico Beard believes. It would be, what's the word? Not just irresponsible. Not just reckless. It would be, what's the word when you're really bad at your job? Oh, yeah, incompetent. It would be incompetent if you don't trade this man. Especially with the rumored market that's out there. All right, we'll get to your calls. 248-539-9797-971.
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3: All right, 97.1, Rieger hanging out with you. Till 10, then I do believe we got Mark Ryan coming your way. Is that right? That's right. Mark with a C, by the way. 248-539-9797. You could text us at the exact same number. A lot of people want to talk. We're talking about shocking moments in Detroit sports that would be more shocking than keeping Tarek Skubal. Here's the other thing. And I'm interested what people think. He's gone, right? The longer it takes, and by the way, it hasn't taken long at all. I mean, it hasn't even been a day since they lost that game yesterday. And what an unbelievable loss that was. But yes, a part of me wonders, worries, freaks out about not trading Tarek Skubal. That would be a fireable offense. Now, I know what Wojo was spewing. That's right, spewing. That if Scott Harris cannot get the deal he wants, then you keep him. And you go for what exactly? I don't know how many chances a team is to get before you realize what's obvious that you need to trade the man. And it's not just Skubal. Trade Mize, trade Glaber, trade Kenley. Who am I missing? Anybody want Torque? Valencia can play first base. So, where are you? 248-539-9797. Now, I want to play something for you very quick. Then we'll go right back to the cause. Is that fair? Ben Verlander, the brother of Justin Verlander, he's a baseball follower, media, content creator dude. He loves the Tigers because the Tigers drafted him. And he played in the minors for the Tigers. And he probably thought he would make the team, but he was probably never good enough. He did take his brother deep in spring training 1 year. Anyway, Ben Verlander said this about Max Clark. Do you buy what he's selling? I don't. I think this is crazy talk, but I don't like that he said it.
4: Detroit Tigers are calling up number one prospect Max Clark, and I'm going to tell you, this does not feel like a move being made by a team that has already made the decision to be sellers at the trade deadline. It feels like a last second chance to call up a catalyst to sweep this last series before the trade deadline and no longer be sellers. But let me say this, if you're not going to be sellers, which I'm fine with, it's a weak American League. If you sweep this series, you could be three games or less out of a playoff spot in the American League. If you're not going to be sellers, you have to be buyers. Do not live in this in-between and, okay, we're going to go for it. We're going to keep Skubal. We're going to call up our number one prospect, and we won a couple games, and we're just not going to sell anymore. If you're not going to sell, you have to buy. But this does not feel like a move. He's the number 13 prospect in all of Major League Baseball, number one prospect for the Tigers. It does not feel like a move that's being made by a team that has said, we're going to trade Tarek Skubal here in the next couple of days and see what we can get for him. I like Max Clark a lot. He's a really fun baseball player. If I hear any comments out there over the next couple of days about him wearing too many chains, I'm just going to lose it. It's none of your business. Let's see what the Tigers can do in the next couple of days and maybe be buyers instead of sellers.
3: All right. That sounds crazy. You're going to buy... With what? You're gonna buy? Team's already shown you what they are. Not very good. You're going to buy. Max Clark is here for what? One last ditch effort? It's insane. So I'm curious where you're at. We all agree 100% with each other. You're trading Tarek Skubal. Right? Fred in West Bloomfield. You're on 97.1. What's going on, Freddie? How are you, pal?
5: I'm doing pretty good. How you guys doing over there?
3: Good, man. How are you?
5: I'm doing pretty good. I can't complain. Ain't nobody going to listen anyway.
3: Ha, you're right about that. I mean, I would listen to you, Fred, but I got you.
5: Yeah, you got to listen to me. You're on the radio with me, so.
3: What's going on?
5: But I'm not going to complain, but I got two. I actually had three, but I'm a substitute one. I think I went with a national one and a local. My national one, which I thought was bigger than anything at the time, was when Buster Douglas knocked out Mike Tyson.
3: That was amazing. That was insane. Fred, I was a very young man at the time. I exactly remember where I was. That was wild.
5: It was unbelievable. I mean, if you could have just put a dollar on that, you'd been rich.
3: Yes, I wonder what the odds were.
5: Oh, they were astronomical. They were astronomical.
3: That was in Tyson's heyday, man, when he was knocking guys out in 9 seconds.
5: He was the champ. No, the baddest man on earth. Nobody could do anything.
3: Kid out of Catskills. He was amazing.
5: He was unbelievable. That was, I think, one of the biggest, if not the biggest, upset in boxing. You know, but that's my national one. And my local one was Ben Wallace signing with the Chicago Bulls.
3: Yeah.
5: You know, arch, I don't know if anybody said it, but arch enemies. And he jumped ship and it didn't work out for him, you know, so I wondered why. But that was my local one, Ben Wallace, signed with the Bulls.
3: Remember when he came back to the Pistons very late in his career? He was called the Body.
5: The Body, yep.
3: Mm-hmm. That's right, the Body, yep. Ben Wallace. I'm like, who's the Body? Oh, yeah, it's Ben Wallace.
5: So those my, you know, I don't know where I'm at with the Tiger. I'm a big Tiger fan. You know, I don't know what they're going to do. They've made a mess of this thing, so it's going to take some cleaning up. And I thought we had a World Series maybe, you know, a couple years ago. We were looking pretty decent. But now they're back in the cellar. I think the other day was just horrendous.
3: Awful.
5: 7-0.
3: Awful.
5: And so I don't know. They got a mess going on. So.
3: Now, Fred, I appreciate the call, man.
5: Thanks for taking my call. I appreciate you guys.
3: Appreciate you as well. Fred from the mean streets of the WB where I grew up, West Bloomfield. But no, I think yesterday's game was the tipping point. I do. But now that yesterday's game is over, you know how sports works. The day of, you're furious, pissed off. You can't really do anything in life. You're so angry. Then you get away from that game a little bit. You look forward to the new series and you talk yourself into some stuff. There should be no talking into anything. You got to get rid of Scooble. Kevin and McComb, you're on 97.1. What's going on, Kev?
6: Jeff, thanks for taking my call.
3: Hey, brother.
6: Yeah. So, look, I consider myself like a one of the baseball elitists, and I'm not trying to sound cocky, but...
3: No, I'll take that.
6: I think you were thinking of a word that would describe Scott Harris if he didn't trade Scooble.
3: Yes.
6: I think it'd be reprehensible, in my opinion.
3: That's a great word.
6: I feel that, you know, I'm a little worried, though, Jeff, because... I think Rico's going to win that bet because A.J. Hinch a week or two ago was basically just saying how, you know, other teams were saying, you know, why are you guys doing so bad? Like, and he said, well, we're a great team with a bad record.
3: Great team with a bad record.
6: That worries me a little bit.
3: Yeah, but Kev, I mean, first of all, that is just talk. I feel maybe I want to believe that. But the second thing, Kevin, I just feel deadlines are real. And I don't know what to believe from any of these insiders, but the prevailing thought was you got to force Scott Harris to buy or at least not to sell. And the Tigers urinated down their legs yesterday. They're 3-4 in their last seven. They split with a god-awful Kansas City team. So I just feel at some point you got to have the big boys take over. Now, maybe this entire time that Scott Harris already knew, but go on.
6: That was a 7-0 lead that they blew yesterday, and it'd be reprehensible because the teams that are interested in Scooble have outstanding farm systems. The Brewers have a great farm system.
3: Yes, the Rays, the Dodgers,
6: and not only that, you look at the trade last year that happened. Mason Miller, I get he's younger and he has probably a friendlier contract, but the Athletics were able to get Leo DeVries, their number one prospect.
3: Yes.
6: And he is probably

0: top three in Baseball America. And I know the late Pat Caputo is a big fan of Baseball America. I think it'd be reprehensible if they didn't trade him, because they could get easily a couple of great bats. You look at the Nationals, who traded Soto a couple of years ago.
1: And oh, my God, they killed
0: they
1: it.
0: Got, they
1: James
0: got
1: Woods.
0: James Wood out of that. They got C.J.
1: Mackenzie Gore.
0: That, so it's like Soto. Who's who? Soto who? It's like,
1: right, no, you're right. I mean, James Woods is better than Juan Soto.
0: If they don't deal Skubal, I really do feel it's going to be like an Anaheim Angels situation.
1: You're right.
0: You know,
1: with Shohei Ohtani. No, but Kev,
0: I'm worried though, Jeff. I really.
1: Kev, but what's the biggest reason for your worry? Well, what's the biggest reason for your worry?
0: The biggest reason for my worry is Harris is going to basically say, you know, we tried, we really tried, we couldn't get it done, and we still think that we have a chance in a weak American League.
1: Okay, I mean,
0: it could be something cliche like that, Kev, something delusional like that.
1: If that were to happen. I mean, I think I'm going to be on that Zoom, although maybe not. I got a radio show. I hope somebody would grill him. That would be unacceptable. That is,
0: Jeff,
1: a fireball.
0: I wish you'd be there. I wish you'd be there, or Caputo. Not Caputo. Sorry.
1: Oh, good.
0: Stoney, because, yeah, you guys are the only ones who ask, like, tough questions. Wojo's a very bright man, but I feel like he wouldn't ask a grilling question.
1: I
0: like
1: think
0: that,
1: Wojo, in his own way, asks good questions and grilling questions.
0: Oh,
1: but Kev,
0: good.
1: Kev, I'm just looking at the Brewers farm system. Like, Jesus Mate, I don't know that you
0: Andrew
1: would ever get
0: Fisher.
1: Him. But like Luis Pena, Cooper Pratt.
0: Andrew Fisher.
1: Yes, Luis Lara. Like, they have a stocked farm system. They want to win a World Series. We're told that they're willing to make a deal for Skubal. If you get a bidding war, I don't know how you could be underwhelmed by what teams are offering you. That's the only reason you don't trade them, I guess, right?
0: I feel like this is a situation that a GM would dream over. It's going to define his reputation, a move like this. I just feel like if he doesn't make the move and he poops the bed, basically, then he's got to go. It's just...
1: Kev, I agree. I agree. And we're not going to make that determination until we see what he does. And I appreciate the comment, man. We're up against it. But stop scaring me. Stop scaring. I came into work so damn arrogant and cocky and confident that Skubal's going to be dealt. Not that I want him dealt, but it's the right thing to do. And there are a lot of people pushing back for a variety of reasons. So what's in your gut? Kind of like, what's in your wallet? We all agree he's got to go, correct? Not that we don't like him, although some of you don't like him. But because it's the right move. 97.1.
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1: I had an important job. And it wasn't just a job, it was keeping my brothers and sisters safe. And coming back, it felt like kind of thrown away. It's like, you're useless. You know, we don't really have a need for you now because you can't really do anything for us. That's the way I felt. If it hadn't been for Wounded Warrior Project, I honestly don't know if I would be here. It was the camaraderie that I saw and had. It was like, I got my family back again. We all felt the connection, you know, like that brother and sisterhood.
2: See how Wounded Warrior Project empowers women veterans like Donna.

0: At the break, I was listening to some Milwaukee media people talk about what it would take for Tarek Skubal. They all say the same thing. You're going to have to give up somebody you don't want to give up, but it's for the short-term good. 2 months to win a World Series. Jacob Mizorowski and Tarek Skubal. Those two men pitching four times in a seven-game series in the NLCS against the Dodgers, like, yes, please. So when you have those kind of fantasies out there, and I don't know that they're fantasies, it's impossible to believe they don't trade Skubal. But I'm starting to wonder, because there's so many people that are pushing back, and we'll go back to the phones, do you believe they keep him? If so, would that be, and I do believe the last caller said reprehensible. Great word. I can even pronounce it. That might be the right word. I don't know that Scott Harris could come back from something like that. And I agree with him. Scott Harris, a young man. Was he 39, 40 years old? He's been in baseball his whole life. He worked for the Cubs, worked for the Giants. I got to believe most Pobos go their whole lives hoping that they can trade the best trade chip in the market. Show what they got. Show off. Now's his time. So I still refuse to believe he stays, but there's so much more smoke. And when I say smoke, just belief. Like, I think the belief by everybody should be Tarek will be traded, and not just Tarek. Mize and Glaber, Kenley, pick somebody else. How about Drew Summers? Can we send him away? Jacob Wagisback, what's the market for him? 248-539-9797. You can text us at the exact same number. I did not like that Ben Verlander cut that we played you. Saying Max Clark is a last-ditch effort. Calling up your top prospect is not the move you make when you're going to trade Tarek Skubal. See, I disagree. I think it is the move you make. It's nothing to see here. Sure, Skubal's gone, but look at Max Clark and his chains. Bill in Sterling Heights, you're on 97.1. What's going on, Billy?
1: Hey, Jeff, how are you?
0: Wonderful. How are you?
1: Good. Just real quick. I think as far as shocking sports moments, I think we just kind of went through one not too long ago with Sharon Moore.
0: Yeah, that was shocking. That was shocking. I would agree with you. Everything that's happened, I mean, hell, from the cheating to Sharon Moore to Ward Manuel, I would say all pretty shocking. Although some people will say not shocking at all. That's just Michigan. But go on.
1: Well, I mean, I think a lot of people thought he was going to get fired. And then there's some people that didn't think he was going to get fired. But, I mean, to have him fired and then to find out, I mean, I think there were rumblings about that affair, but then to find out the same day that he's arrested, I mean, that was national news. I mean, it was national news for a couple days.
0: He went after her with butter knives.
1: Sorry, I didn't even laugh.
0: No, but I was never able to get past that fact of the story. It was wild. But go on.
1: Yeah, but as far as Scuba goes, yeah, I think reprehensible. What was that, Larry? Said that. That's a very good word.
0: Yeah, we're getting some words coming in. Malpractice seems to be the top word coming in from multiple texters. I think that's a good word as well.
1: Yeah, very much. Derelict is another one that came to my mind.
0: That's a good one. Derelict of duties.
1: Because I don't remember a two-time Cy Young Award back-to-back winner being at the trade deadline, a player of that magnitude.
0: Not in his prime.
1: I can't remember it.
0: Well, the biggest comps, Bill, and you can tell me if you agree, I think this has C.C. Sabathia written all over it when he went from the Indians to the Brewers. I think this has, like, 1989 Randy Johnson getting traded. Like, it's David Price getting traded from the Astros to the Tigers. Like, this is massive. And what better way to find out what kind of executive you got than to make a move like this and nail it, hopefully?
1: Yeah, now, if the Brewers would do a one-on-one with Jesus Mate, I would seriously consider that. That's the only way I would deal with them instead of the Dodgers, because I think the Dodgers have more. We could get two of the three top prospects, and both these guys are top 20.

0: prospects in baseball. So that's what I would be after. If he pulls that off, something like that, then that'd be great. But I just don't know.
1: No, I mean, Bill, it was funny. Steve Phillips, who used to be a GM for the Mets way back when, now he's in radio. He came on the radio and he said he believes for Tarek Skubal, the Brewers would give up Jesus Mate, Luis Pena, and a couple of their starting pitchers. Or maybe he said a starter and a bullpen member. And it was obscene. It was ridiculous. Yeah, well, and I'm like, well, he's not giving you that. Yeah.
0: Well, if you're the Brewers, like I've heard people say, you've been in the playoffs for so much, but you just haven't been to get over the top because you're running these juggernauts. But you know, this, like you said, this could be the Brewers' year to do it. I mean, if they get Skubal and Mizorowski, I mean, how do you not make them the favorites in the National League?
1: Right. And obviously a team that could pop off the Dodgers, and all of America would be cheering for that, except for the people in Los Angeles. Bill, I appreciate the call. It's good points right there. We all agree Tarek Skubal is going to get dealt, correct? We all agree. Say it with me. Talk it into the ether. I don't know why I've all of a sudden start worrying. Like, I expected to come in and Wojo would agree with me, which he never does. And away we go. I feel pretty happy about life. Cool. And again, it's not because I want to trade Skubal. It's not because I don't respect him or worship his talent. Somebody's busting my balls on the ticket text saying, Rieger, I used to like you, but I hate you now because you keep talking about trading our best player. I don't want to. They've put you in this situation. It's what good organizations do when they have a down year. And you could make the case, if you're going to have a bad year, you better pick the year when you have a defending two-time Cy Young winner that you can trade away. And by the way, you got the fan base behind you. They're fine with trading them away for the most part. And the organization is fine too. When are you going to get another chance like this? Steve in Dearborn, you're on 97.1. What's going on, Steve?
2: Hey, Jeff, how are you?
1: Good, man. How are you?
2: I am thinking about, if we're going to trade Skubal, which I'm not against, I'm not opposed to that, because you know the Tigers aren't going to re-sign him.
1: Correct.
2: I want to trade Skubal to San Diego. And you're going to say, why San Diego? Well, they're a game and a half out of the wild card.
1: Yes.
2: And the rumor is they're shopping Mason Miller.
1: Correct.
2: So I'll take Mason Miller and their two top pitching prospects, Cruz Schoolcraft and Miguel Mendez. We'll do that. If we have to throw in Vierling or Carpenter, so be it. But that would set us up for the future.
1: Yeah, but the problem is, Steve, there's a couple things. They spent a mint to get Mason Miller from the A's last year. So if they're going to trade Mason Miller, I got to believe they want to recoup pieces for their farm team. But you just said it. They're a game and a half out of the wild card spot. So even though Skubal would help, getting rid of Mason Miller would hurt a lot. And then they got to give up two top prospects. I don't know that they're going to go for that. That seems like a lot because Mason Miller has like 3 years of control left.
2: But the rumor is the White Sox and them, they're talking about trading him to the White Sox. So you do not want the White Sox to get Mason Miller if you're in the Central Division. Absolutely not.
1: I mean, it's a fair point considering you're going to have to face him for the next couple of years. With that being said, I'm just worried about getting the most for Skubal and making sure those guys pan out. But I hear you.
2: Well,
1: I hear you.
2: Yeah.
1: I mean, listen.
2: Milwaukee, like you said, Milwaukee's got some great prospects, too. I'm not opposed to that either.
1: Steve, if this deal that you just threw out on the air were actually to happen, I'd do it in a heartbeat. In a heartbeat.
2: I would
1: do it because you have your closer of the future, your best high leverage arm. He's not going anywhere. Not to mention, you got yourself some pretty good prospects and the Tigers rumored pitching is thin. They're looking to improve their pitching depth in the minors. So I would do that, but I don't think the Padres would do that. But you believe he's getting traded, right?
2: That's what the rumor is. That's really hot rumor.
1: But what do you believe?
2: Miller right now.
1: Well, what do you? No, I'm talking about Skubal.
2: Oh, what do I think? I think they'll make a trade. I do. And then no one's mentioned the Tigers did make a big splash. They got Miguel Cabrera and Dante Willis. We all forgot about that.
1: Yes. That's actually a great one. That was shocking. You're right. Winter meetings.
2: That was shocking.
1: Hanukkah time.
2: Yes.
1: Eight players for Miguel Cabrera and Dontrell Willis.
2: Who saw that coming?
1: Nobody. Well, if you actually go back and listen to Dombrowski and Leland talk about that time, Dombrowski ordered everybody that worked for the Tigers to stay in their hotel room because he did not

0: want that to leak out in any way, shape, or form because he was so jacked about it.
1: That's awesome.
0: Yeah. Thank you, Steve. It's good coming.
1: Thanks.
0: 248-539-9797. You can text us at the exact same number. First time all show. We got a couple open phone lines available if you want to grab them. We all agree you trade Tarek Skubal. Are you one of these people on Rico's side of the fence that you believe, for whatever reason, that he's not going to get dealt? And isn't it intoxicating to think about some of these returns that are rumored out there? Like, I don't think this is a bad day. Team gave it their all, didn't work out, had World Series expectations, fell way short. Best fall way short in a year where you have a ton to trade away so you get back a ton in return. So where are you at? Coming up in the 9 o'clock hour, something insane happened in the world of sports today. And I'm curious what the Detroit comp is. We'll get to that. And Lions training camp. Kirby Joseph speaks. What's going on with Jahmyr Gibbs? We'll hit that. I wanted to hit that yesterday, but we didn't have time. It was all Skubal all the time. So we'll do that as well. 97.1.
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4: All right, 97.1. Reading Evan Woodbury from MLive comes up with an article about Max Clark getting the call up. And all the timelines that you need to pay attention to if you're a rookie. Like, for instance, if Clark is on the team for over 45 days, apparently he's not eligible for something called PPI, which has to do with maybe getting a comp pick in the future if Max Clark can win Rookie of the Year the following year or be top three in MVP voting before arbitration. Like, who knows if that even exists when the new CBA is figured out and the lockout happens, right? But it made a lot of sense for the Tigers to wait a couple weeks to call Max Clark up. And again, I don't know what the timing is for. Max Clark has earned the promotion. I'm not saying the article insinuates that they're calling him up to have one last-ditch effort to try to win. But there are some people saying that. That the timing's weird. They're calling him up, something the Tigers would not do if maybe they were in a playoff spot. Evan points out in the article, you've put up with 6 weeks of James outman for 6 weeks already. What's a couple more? So is Max Clark being called up to help the team, spark the team, go for it still in a weak American League? Or is Max Clark being called up as a distraction of sorts? Hey, look over here while we trade Tarek Skubal. Look at our prized prospect. It's interesting. They got to trade him. I don't know why I get this way. I feel I'm more confident in mornings. When I wake up, have my coffee, have my little morning smoothie, I'm a very confident man. The later we get to midnight, I become less confident, apparently. Because right now at 8:49, I'm thinking about Tarek Skubal, and I'm hoping they deal him. But I'm thinking maybe they don't. There's been a lot of people in the last like 3 hours, I feel, whether it's callers, whether it's colleagues, not too many people in the media that believe maybe Skubal stays. Let's go to Robert in Southfield. You're on 97.1. What's going on, Robert?
5: Hey, Rieger.
4: Hey, bud.
5: I want desperately to get a haul for Skubal.
4: Yes.
5: Unfortunately, that being said, I just think that Scott Harris is a massive coward, and here's why I say that.
4: Yes, go ahead.
5: Because last year he said, I don't want to be haunted by trading any of my prospects. So he brought in, you know, a bunch of dead bodies and even hurt bodies.
4: No, Robert, it's very fair. The trade deadline was preposterous. It was awful. It was putrid. I agree. Most of those guys are not even in Major League Baseball anymore, except for maybe Finnegan. So I would agree with you. Awful, but go on.
5: No, he's god awful, and he's shown no aptitude to actually make a true move to put himself in the jackpot. And I just, I think he's a massive coward. And I hope I'm wrong, because, yeah, if you traded Scooble, if you traded Mize, if you traded everybody who's basically on an expiring, tear this down a little. Like, it doesn't have to be a full-fledged rebuild.
4: I agree with you.
5: You know, everybody who's on an expiring, you trade, you fill up the farm system, you sign some free agents, make a couple of trades. If there's a baseball season, I'm not even fully convinced that there's baseball next year, because they're just way too far apart. But I just, you're setting yourself up for success, you know, going forward. You'll have the salary to add, and then you'll be able to make some trades if you want to weaponize some of those prospects. But I just don't feel like he's got the ability.
4: So, Robert, I mean, listen, I actually defended Harris when I was on earlier with Wojo, saying, you don't know what kind of GM the dude is, executive he is, until he proves to you who he is. But you're dead on, man. The trade deadline was awful. So if you had to choose who Scott Harris is, who the Pobo is, you're probably choosing your route, considering what you saw him do for a first-place team at the deadline last year. With that being said, I need to see it to believe it. Robert, if he punts on this, if he doesn't get a good return for Tarek Skubal, then A, we all know. B, it's going to be heartbreaking. But C, you got to fire him. Like, that's got to be it. Now, I'm not quite sure anybody will fire him. I don't know where the accountability is. But man, I mean, Robert, that would be so mind-numbing. It'd be awful. Okay, if you call Max Clark up and you're telling me that you're going to trade for maybe a bullpen piece, and you still trade Tarek Skubal, that's fine. You're trying to butter both sides of the bread, right? I'm fine with that. But, dude, you got to deal Skubal and hopefully get a haul in return.
5: That's the hope. But, I mean, 2024, I think, is really poisoned the well. And
4: I agree.
5: Honestly, like, if you're not going to trade Skubal, I would even go as far, I don't want this to happen. I would straight up vomit, but I could at least make the sense of it. If you kept Skubal, you'd have to go all in and buy.
4: Yes. Oh, I agree. And by the way, they're not going to do that because of what you already said about last year.
5: Correct.
4: And Robert, it's a great call. It's a great call. And then I get this text, Mark and Celine. They have to deal him because it's a smart thing to do, because you stupidly made a bet with Rico for 20 dinners. Or yes. Okay, so are there more than 5%, 10%? 20% of Detroiters that believe he's going to still be here? Maybe I'm missing the boat here. Maybe I'm the dumb one. Usually that is the case. Maybe I'm stupid expecting to deal him. That would blow my freaking mind if he's still here on Monday. Or Tuesday, I guess I should say. Quick text. I am a full season ticket holder. I do not want to trade our best player. Go to the season ticket holders. We want playoffs, hope, meaningful games. Teams have come back in September to get hot, overcome much less than this. Cleveland last year, 10 games out of September 1st. Jeez, read this. Some of us want to win in a weak AL now. I think he said this year, but it kind of broke up on me. I think you're in the minority. I do. You've been given a chance to prove yourself. It's not like Scott Harris or anybody said, hey, bro, you get 20 games to prove yourself. It's over 105 games that this team has been middling. What more do you need to see? Yesterday was pretty heartbreaking. What would be more heartbreaking? If you keep Tarek Skubal and don't make the postseason, then you look like a buffoon. You look idiotic. So for you, the season ticket holder, you will have no confidence in your executives. So I disagree. At a certain point, it sucks that a season ticket holder is unhappy with the direction of the team. But it's for the best. Here's another one. They should trade but won't. Rico's Coney doors are welded shut. This has got to be crazy, right? It's got to be. He's going to get traded. Stop doing this to me. We'll continue the conversation. 97.1.
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2: Okay, last hour for me. Let's make it a good one, shall we? Fun show, first two couple hours. First two, not couple, or first couple. You can't say two couple. That sounds stupid. First couple with Woj were fun. Last hour, I'm starting to get freaked a little bit. I see the phone lines are lit. We'll continue to talk about it. You do believe they're trading Tarek Skubal. You do believe they get a haul for the two-time defending Cy Young champion, correct? You are intoxicated by some of the prospects that are out there that the Tigers could swoop in and take for Tarek Skubal. You do believe they're trading Mize, Torres, Jansen, somebody else, unexpected. So where are you? I'm a little put off. I'm a little disturbed. I'm just going to say it's scared at the amount of people that do believe Skubal's going to be here on August 4th. Coming up next segment, something insane in baseball happened today. We got the audio, and I'm curious, what's the Detroit comp? We'll get to that, but first let's go to Frank in Lincoln Park. You're on 97.1. What's going on, Frank? How are you?
3: How are you, Jeff?
2: Good, man.
3: Hey, first I'm going to start out by making a preface that I believe he's going to be traded.
2: Beautiful. I like where your head's at, Frank.
3: Even someone, an idiot like Harris, he's got to do this. And this is where it gets a little funky. he is going to be a free agent next year, right? After the season.
2: Correct. You're talking about Skubal, yes, okay. After this year, yes.
3: Okay, how about just a scenario? Tampa Bay or Milwaukee, they give up the farm for Skubal just before the trade deadline. Season ends. He's a free agent. Scott Boras is going to take the highest bidder. What are the chances of us signing him as a free agent?
2: I don't think any. First of all, you got the lockout, so nobody really knows what's going to happen. But I don't know this for a fact, Frank, but I'm going to theorize. I think Scott Harris is fed up and sick of Scott Boras. So I don't think they have any appetite to give Tarek Skubal that kind of money. Like, I think if the Tigers or even Chris Cilich wanted to come down and say, give him his $400 million or $350 or whatever it is that he thinks he has coming, I think if the Tigers wanted to, then sure, Tarek would be here and there's no talk of this and he's pitching for you. But obviously, that's not the case. I don't think the Tigers want to do it. They don't want to commit to a pitcher for that long term. And I don't think the Boras/Skubal camp is going to accept anything less than what they want.
3: Oh, there's no doubt about that. But the reason I say that is we're getting so close to this deadline that it would make sense. Because we're right. Let's face it. We're not going to make the playoffs this year. But if by chance we get that 5% with these guys we pick up from in a trade, and we do make them, even if we don't make it, we've got them for next year. And Skubal's out there like just waiting for the, like you said, Boras is, he's not giving any discounts, but if we're really brave, we'll take a shot for it. But again, I understand we are getting,
2: Frank, and I appreciate the call, man. It's almost like the Jack Flaherty, right? Like, hey, trade Tarek Skubal, then bring him on back. You could do that with Mize if you wanted to. Trade Casey Mize. He's right up there with Tarek Skubal. Not with the talent concept. But Tarek Skubal, if he does get dealt, Casey Mize will be one of the best remaining pitchers on the trade market. So trade him too. I just think we all collectively, and I understand it's a tough thing to do, you just got to admit, embrace, and not making the postseason. Or trade everybody, bring up the kids, and hell, make a run with them in a weak American league. But just trade everybody. Quick text, Tom in Detroit. What about including Torkelson in a trade? I think a change of scenery would do him some good. I'm good with it. See you, Tork. Take care. Tork, by the way, postgame yesterday saying the Tigers still are going to make the postseason. All the people that say 2024 have like invaded our brains and have warped our brains, have erased reality, I think they're right. Like Tork said yesterday, what were our odds in 24? Wasn't it 0.02%? I think our odds are better now.

0: By the way, Jenny, do you know what their odds are? I looked it up on Baseball Reference. I'm a Baseball Reference over Fangraph person. Odds to make the playoffs. Don't look it up. What do you think it is?
1: First of all, Fangraphs is better.
0: I knew you'd
1: say
0: that.
1: Second of all, I don't have an exact number, but I'm guessing it's around 30%.
0: 30, it's 13. 13.1. Wow. What do you think their World Series championship odds are?
1: 0.002.
0: Pretty close. 0.007. Yes. Yes, it does seem like Fangraphs always gives them better odds. I feel the difference between Fangraphs and Baseball Reference, and I know you're falling asleep for this conversation right now, is drastic.
1: Do you know what the Fangraphs odds are?
0: I'll guess, 26.
1: Close, 24.2.
0: See, why is it so much more? It's 11% more.
1: That I don't know.
0: So who's right?
1: I mean, nobody's right because these are just guesses.
0: If Scott Harris is looking at Fangraphs, he's going to not trade Scooble. But if he's looking at Baseball Reference, he's going to trade Scooble.
1: I don't think he's looking at either of those.
0: Oh, you don't think he's looking?
1: No, I don't think he's factoring that in. No.
0: Be pretty funny if he was.
1: That would be.
0: Carl in St. Clair Shores, you're on 97.1. What's going on, Carl?
2: Hey, Rieger. How you doing, man?
0: Good, man. How are you today?
2: Good, thanks. I got a couple quick things. Like Matt Clark, bringing him up. Yeah. Isn't something with the CBA where if he comes up to the major, if he's on the 40-man roster and there is a lockout next year, he can't play baseball at all?
0: Okay, so I think you're right about that because...
2: send him down?
0: Yeah, so if you're on the 40-man roster, I don't believe if there's a lockout that you're going to be able to play in the minors. However, Carl, I think, and I could be wrong, if it's less than 45 days he's at the big league level, I think you could take him off the 40-man, and thus he'd be able to play in AAA. I'm not 100% sure. I'm not going to lie to you.
2: Okay. I mean, that makes sense for the timeline, I guess. And I heard Doug Carr's talking about that earlier.
0: Yeah, I mean,
2: today.
0: Listen, but Carl, it is interesting, right? Because if the Tigers were doing this simply because they want you to forget about trading Tarik Skubal, or to sell tickets, but you probably hold them down in the minors a couple more weeks. Thus, you can qualify for all those extra comp picks if he wins Rookie of the Year next year. You know what I mean? That's a Tigers move. But the fact that they're speeding him up by 2 weeks, does that tell you they're going for it with him? They're looking at him to get a shot in the arm? Maybe it's simply that Matt Vierling is too hurt. He's on the IL and he'll replace Vierling. He got hurt yesterday. I mean, I don't know, Carl. It's a little weird.
2: I'm really hoping not. I'm on Team Rieger with the Rico bet I made. I might have to chip in on a couple of those dinners.
0: Oh, Carl, we're going to have to start a GoFundMe, man. I'm going to have to start a GoFundMe. My wife is going to divorce me. I'm going to owe Rico 20 Capital Grill dinners. I mean, we're talking $5,000.
2: I got one thing about Terry Skubal.
0: Yeah, go for it.
2: What about Jesus Mate from the Brewers, number one prospect in all of baseball? It's great. One-to-one.
0: I mean,
2: What about like Luis Peña? He's another shortstop. Yes. They have him and Logan Henderson.
0: Okay, so Logan Henderson is pitching well. I don't know that the Brewers would give him up because you could have Skubal, Henderson, and Mizorovsky. As far as Mate, I don't know that the Brewers will give him up. Now, if the Tigers love that kid, because it's all about identifying who you love to trade for, and sure, the Tigers think he's a can't-miss stud, and you get him for an expiring Tarik Skubal, that would be phenomenal. I don't know that Milwaukee would do it. That's the thing, man. Milwaukee is a very tight sphincter, if you will. They're not looking to trade their prospects because that's how they get better. They don't buy free agents. Tampa Bay Rays, the exact same thing. They're not looking to trade their prospects. That's how they get better. The Dodgers, Mr. Big Bad Beast, they can come in and whip their 7 top 100 prospects down and get Skubal over everything. So I think that's what we're hoping for, right? I think we're hoping for the Dodgers to crush the Brewers and the Rays spirit, despite the fact it would suck seeing Skubal win a world championship in a Dodgers uniform.
2: I'm okay. I'm okay with that. I'm like, we're not going to win this year. Probably not going to win next year. So, I mean, if he's got to go out, win more with them. I'd rather have him go to the Brewers, to be honest. I'd rather have the Brewers win than the Dodgers. I think I'm probably in the majority there.
0: Yeah, but I really don't care. Once the guy's gone, I'm not so certain I care. Like, don't get me wrong. I did not want Verlander to win a championship in Houston. I definitely did not want Stafford to win a championship with the Rams. But Skubal, I don't know that I

0: care. I don't hate Scooble. The guy's a stud, man. I know he says some weird crap that gets people all uppity.
1: I mean, for the last 5 years, I mean, he's been the best player, arguably, in Detroit.
0: Yeah, I mean, he's one of the greatest pitchers ever to wear the old English D, so I don't think I hate him. Carl, we're up against it, my man. I do appreciate the call. Listen to me. If you're on hold, we will get to you. Are you still confident? How confident that Tarek Skubal gets dealt? If they don't deal Skubal, what's the word you would say that is? I mean, my goodness, you got to trade the man. And at some point, maybe we'll do it at 9:30. I got some audio for you. And I'm curious how it relates to Detroit sports. We'll do that as well. 97.1.
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0: Okay, all right, 97.1 quick text. Would Scoobal pull himself out of a big game this fall to protect the big payday? Would he do that to the team that he's traded for? You know, it's funny. I went on Chicago radio this morning, the score, and they were asking me about Tarek Skubal. There's all kinds of reports that the Cubs are going to be on the Skubal sweepstakes. And they asked me the last question, is Skubal healthy? If Chicago did trade for him, what could they expect? And I told them the story of game five. And I said, listen, some of Detroit doesn't like the man because they perceive he came out early in game five in a game they lost by one run to go to the ALCS. He was at 99 pitches. They were up 2-1. We all know what happened. I don't have to remind you. So I told them this story, and then they said goodbye and great job. I think they said great job. They might have said get the hell off our airwaves. One of the two. They said one of the two. I can't remember which one. But then I kept listening. And one of the hosts on their morning show said, well, surely if Skubal was pitching in the eighth inning against the Dodgers in game seven of the NLCS, he wouldn't come out. And then his partner was like, no, definitely wouldn't come out. And I'm listening and I wanted to go back on. I'm like, guys, he came out of game five to get to the ALCS. Anyway, I thought I'd share that with you. 248-539-9797. As we grow deeper into the evening, Mark Ryan's going to take over at 10 o'clock. The weekend is just around the corner. Trade deadline, of course, 6 o'clock on Monday. Are you still confident they're trading Tarek Skubal? I don't like this feeling of people in the media, fans, calling the radio station on social media. I don't like this feeling that seems to be growing that the Tigers are going to keep Skubal or that people don't believe Scott Harris is capable of trading his ace. So where are you? We all are in agreement. He gone, right? He better be gone. Dave in Rochester, you're on 97.1. What's going on, Dave? How are you?
1: Rieger, how are you?
0: Come in. Yeah,
1: the fan graphic was boring, so I moved to OnlyFans, Jeff Rieger page. Instead of the GoFundMe page, you want it?
0: Instead of fan graphs, you move to OnlyFans. That's nice, Dave. Dave, they did not let me on OnlyFans. You think they're going to allow me to make a profile on OnlyFans? Nobody's going to pay for that.
1: You brought up sphincter.
0: That is true. Nobody's looking to look at my sphincter on OnlyFans. All right, we're diving too deep in this. What's going on, Dave?
1: Here's what's going on. The term we're looking for something for Harris and not making the trade with Skubal. If we're going to go with

0: football practice, you got to go with malicious. But better word would be skullduggery. Not really good sit, but the word is much better. It kind of sounds like a wood sit. Skullduggery.
1: Yes. Better. Does that mean you dig into a skull and remove the brain?
0: Yeah, it's really me underhanded trickery and stuff, but let's use it for that word. Best one, though, is Machuchin by proxy. You're the caretaker, like Harris, and you intentionally harm someone to get attention by, instead of taking care of them, creating a thing.
1: So wait, in this, I think I've heard of this before, by the way. I think it was on a Netflix documentary one time. So yeah. What you're saying is Scott Harris, to get attention, would keep Tarek Skubal to intentionally harm the Detroit Tigers and get the negative attention that he so desperately seeks. Is this what you're accusing Scott Harris of?
0: Yeah, definitely.
1: Yeah, I don't think I buy that. Dave, I'm telling you, man, a lot of people are down on Harris, and I get it, for last year's trade deadline. But people don't realize, or maybe they do and they're not willing to admit it, Scott Harris can change his entire reputation by nailing this trade. He can go from a guy that people don't quite trust to the next Dave Dombrowski. He could, if he nails this trade, and damn it, the option's out there.
0: Do we really want to stop talking? I mean, I don't know about you, but I want every moment of my life to be talking about Tarek Skubal.
1: That's a good point.
0: If we've run out of things to him, I want to talk about that. That game from last year, the ASL with Seattle.
1: Dave, I can't even imagine.
0: We gave up two runs in 14 innings, and it's the pitching that lost the game.
1: Dave, could you imagine if he stays and the Tigers truly fall out of it, even in this week, American League, and in September, people are going up and asking Tarek Skubal, well, you think you might come back next year? Like, it might never end, Dave. Could you imagine? Yeah. They need to get rid of him simply so this ends.
0: I cannot get enough of it.
1: I like that you're so entertained. Dave, I appreciate it, my man. Stay off OnlyFans, will you? It's only going to get you in trouble.
0: Yeah. Thanks.
1: Thank you, Dave. Dave knows about the OnlyFans. 248-539-9797. Jenny is thoroughly entertained back there, it seems like. She's laughing. Let's go to George in Westland. You're on 97.1. What's going on, George? How are you?
2: I'm good. How are you doing, Jeff?
1: Good.
2: Got a great show tonight.
1: Oh, thank you.
2: You mentioned something about, maybe 5-10 minutes ago, that maybe we should trade them all. I've been wanting to call for the last several days. Trade them all.
1: Down
2: go
1: with
2: back,
1: it.
2: Bring the kids up. And I'll tell you what, Mike Ilitch ought to get a hold of everybody on his staff and send them flying, because they're Chris, not doing the job, okay? And my feeling is that Mike Ilitch, being the owner,
1: Chris,
2: should sell all that crap off, get rid of it, trade it for whatever you can get for it, bring the kids up, and go ahead and put that money into the Pistons this year. I want a team that wins this year.
1: So you want Chris Ilitch to give Tom Morris the money. I got you.
2: Yeah.
1: I got you. And, George, I appreciate the comment, man. Did Metallica have that album, Kill 'Em All? This is Trade 'Em All. Dun-dun-dun-dun. He probably didn't like that. Metallica fan? Now?
3: I don't hate Metallica. I'm not a metalhead.
1: Can I tell you a quick story?
3: Yeah.
1: And it kind of rubs me the wrong way, but over the weekend, it was Morgan, it's not Waylon, it's Wallen. Right? Jesse Wallen?
3: Morgan Wallen, yeah.
1: James Wallman?
3: Also, Morgan Wallen. Also not my cup of tea.
1: Okay. So he is at the big house. He brings Hutch out in day one. Apparently, his shtick is that he will walk out with Detroit athletes. So he brings Hutch out, and then he brings out Jack Hughes and Quinn Hughes, of course, from Michigan, right? There was no Dylan Larkin, shockingly enough. So many people go to this Morgan Wallen concert. So I look up his music, and I'm like, if 150,000 people go in back-to-back days, he must be something, right? Now, I'm not a country guy. His music sucked. Now, I don't mean to be rude, because I know a lot of people like it, but I don't like it at all. So instead, I was talking to my daughter, who does kind of like him. She's 10. And I'm like, try this instead. And I put it Metallica. And I think she liked it better. Like, that was music

0: That was music back in the day. That was music, rock and roll. I don't need to go off on a tangent. I apologize. But that was freaking music, man. Metallica, AC/DC, the Rolling Stones, the great Aerosmith and Steven Tyler. Like, what the hell
1: is
0: happening?
1: Okay, let's not include Aerosmith.
0: Dare you? One of the greatest American rock bands of all time. What the hell has happened? What has happened when it's all country all the time? I don't mean to be disrespectful, people. I'm sorry. I know this is a very triggerable take. But I listen to this Morgan Wallen, and I'm like, it's fine. I mean, super popular, but this is music now? Anyway, that's all I got. 248-539-9797. You can text us at the exact same number. You haven't lived until you've gone to a Metallica concert. I think. People are angry now. I apologize. All right. Here's what we're going to do. We'll keep talking about Scooble. We do believe it's going to happen, correct? We do believe he's going to be traded. At least I hope you believe that. A lot of people late in this evening don't believe it. That's out there. And then I want to play you some audio coming up next. It is a moment in baseball that happened today. It's very rare. And I'm curious how it relates to Detroit. We'll get to it. By the way, quick text. Classic rock is the most appropriate in any setting. I would agree. Guitars, drums, lead singers with charisma, wearing tight clothes.
1: Okay, I wouldn't do that.
0: No, I don't care. Mick Jagger wears crazy clothes.
1: Kids today need more punk rock.
0: Do you know somebody called up yesterday? I was doing this topic. My buddy runs a Parks and Rec outfit in Petoskey, and he works with a bunch of 20-year-olds. They don't know who Ty Cobb is. So I'm like, I can't believe this. The guy calls up and he says he works with a bunch of young people at like a tropical smoothie cafe, and the kids he works with don't know who Mick Jagger is. Like, that's insane to me.
1: That is insane, yes.
0: Somebody calling me a troll. Yeah.
1: You are a troll.
0: I mean, don't forget Pink Floyd, The Cure, Radiohead. And yes, Morgan Wallen sucks. Is it Wallen or Waylon?
1: Wallen.
0: Yeah, I'm not looking to trash the guy. He's super, super, super successful.
1: But his music is awful.
0: It's just not for me. I just wonder what happened to rock and roll, man. Like, it's dead. It's a shame.
1: It isn't dead. It went underground.
0: I'm not underground. So come back up above ground. 97.1.
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0: So, Jacqueline.
1: Yes, Mom?
0: I wanted to talk to you about something and... Oh, wait. Hold on. I just got a text. Oh, there's another one. Wow. Busy, busy me. So, anyway...
1: Oh, wait, Mom. I just got a message. My friends keep commenting on my comment. Oh, there's another one. 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
2: 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Playoffs!
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1: Wait. Mom, what?
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1: What'd
2: on.
1: You say?
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Okay, 97.1 Rieger with you. The Scuba stuff is out there. 248-539-9797. You can text us at the exact same number. We all believe he's going to get dealt, correct? I actually just feel I got a little relief. I went to the bathroom. As you know, I look at my phone in the bathroom. I saw 4 mock trades for Tarek Skubal. One with the Braves, one with the Brewers, one with the Dodgers, one with the Rays. Made me so much better. I feel happier now. I got some quick text.

0: down in the burning ring of fire. I went down, down, down in the little heart's desire. Something like that. Crying in your beer country music sucks. You want some hard rock, pull up Juice Box in YouTube. My man wants Mr. Rye to put all his money in the Pistons. Classic radio, John in Rochester. That's right. The last caller did say Mike instead of Chris five times. And he said he wants the Tigers to trade everybody and then take the money and give it to Tom Gorris and put it into Pistons. I think that was his plan. And then one more. Somebody knows something we don't. Morgan Wallen is not rock and roll. He's a drunk hillbilly from Tennessee. He's great. Dean in Dearborn. Oh, one more. Sorry. Jeff, not sure if you're a gambling man. Oh, please. Yes, you are. But if you can find any sports book that is taking Scooble traded by the deadline bats, I'm a degenerate and I cannot. I actually saw, and I appreciate the question, my kind of question. I saw odds for Scooble getting dealt and the teams that he goes to. And the Dodgers had the best odds. The Tigers were plus 1,700 and the fourth best odds. So that made me feel even better. But the Scooble stuff is out there. Are you starting to get a weird, queasy feeling that maybe the Tigers keep Tarek Scooble? The Rico Beard plan. Go for it with the addition of Max Clark. I think yesterday was it. I'm going to stand by that. I'd be shocked and appalled if he's not dealt. But we've been taking calls. I wanted to give you something else, though. So today, a team that has already announced they're going for it. The Minnesota Twins won an unbelievable baseball game. And Wojo and I touched on this at the very start of the show, but it's worth going back to it. So in baseball, like any other sports, they got weird-ass terms. The Minnesota Twins were playing the Kansas City Royals. Now, I don't know if it even counts to beat the Royals, considering the Royals are so bad, except for when they're playing the Tigers in two games. Sorry, that was a joke. I'll stop so you can laugh. Thank you for laughing. But today, the Twins are down 3-0 to the Kansas City Royals. There are two outs. There is an 0-2 count to the former Tiger, Cody Clemens. Remember Cody Clemens, the son of Roger Clemens. Roger Clemens is in the box. That's Susan Waldman, by the way back in the day. Cody Clemens dug in on an 0-2 count against the Kansas City Royals, looking to get the 500, bases pumped. Take a listen.
1: The 0-2 from Strom. Clemens in the air to right center field and deep. Back it goes. Deep it goes. And Cody Clemens wins it. And the Twins walk off the Royals once again at Target Field. Can you believe it? 4-3 the final. Down to the final strike. Twins win. Twins win. The Twins win it.
0: All right, so that's pretty cool, right? Twins win. Twins win. So do you know what that's called? That's called the ultimate slam. In order to have an ultimate slam in Major League Baseball, you need to be down and the home team, but you need to be down 3 runs and there needs to be two outs and the bases need to be loaded. And you need to do what Cody Clemens just did. There've only been 18 of these ultimate slams. Apparently the super slam is when there's less than two outs. So the ultimate slam is you're down 3 runs, bottom of the 9th inning. You're the home team looking to walk off the opposition. You're down 3. There's 2 outs. I don't think it matters what the count is, but in this particular current ultimate slam, it was 0-2 on Cody Clemens. The super slam is what Rajay Davis did against Sean Doolittle on like a Monday night, I think it was, against the A's back in the day when Rajay was a Tiger at Comerica Park. There wasn't 2 outs. So that was a super slam, but they were down 3 runs. I think it was 3-0 or maybe it was 4-1, whatever the case was. So it got me thinking, this is so rare, man. This is so rare. According to AI Rarity, it's one of the rarest events in baseball history, only 34 recorded instances in Major League Baseball since 1910. That's pretty amazing. Now, again, they say 34. I do believe there's only 18 ultimate slams and 34 super slams. Super slams, again, less than 2 outs. down by three. Ultimate slams, two outs, down by three.

0: insane crap, right? Especially for a team that you should be motivated by because they're going for it and it's kind of cool and everybody thought the Twins would totally blow at the start of the season. So it got me thinking, and I'm curious what your answer would be. That is rare, man. Very rare. What is the most rare thing we've seen in Detroit sports or that you think you've seen in Detroit sports? What is the most rare thing that you've seen? I've never seen an immaculate inning. I've seen a cycle. Carlos Guillen, I believe, had a cycle. That was pretty cool. I saw Shohei Ohtani, and we talked about this yesterday, actually, in a doubleheader, pitch a complete game, one hitter in one game, and hit two bombs in the other game. I don't think that will ever be duplicated, considering pitchers don't even pitch deep in the games anymore. Hell, ask this question in 5 years, I think the answer is no hitter, considering I don't think we're ever going to see a no hitter again by one person. A combined no hitter, sure, but I don't even count that. I'm curious, what is the rarest thing that you believe you've seen in Detroit sports? 248-539-9797. You could text us at the exact same number. Everybody in attendance at Target Field today to watch that Cody Clemens ultimate slam must still be buzzing. That was awesome. There's something about the walk-off, isn't there? To win it in the last at-bat, but to win it like that is crazy. And for it to be so rare is something they'll never forget. It kind of sucks because in back-to-back days, both Tiger fans and Twin fans have had memorable games that they'll never forget. Yesterday, Tiger fans get to see Tarek Skubal in his 1,000th strikeout and blowing a 7-0 lead, and that probably marked the end for Skubal. Meanwhile, today, one of your rivals in the American League Central gets an ultimate slam. I saw something very rare, I believe. Very rare. It was 1999. Great year. Lions were 5-2. They were taking on the greatest show on turf, who eventually won the Super Bowl. Kurt Warner, of course, Marshall Faulk and the crew. So the game was at the Silverdome. Lions fell behind, and they come all the way back, and they win. But in the midst of winning, Gus Frerotte hooks up with Jermaine Crowell on a 4th-and-27. I don't know how many 4th-and-27s work. It was 4th-and-27. I'll never forget it. It was amazing. The Lions end up scoring a touchdown. They moved to 6-2. And then Walter Payton passed away. And I remember watching NFL primetime on a Monday night, and everybody was talking about sweetness. Of course they should. And the Lions never really got to be talked about because they were 6-2. But again, Icon passed away. And then they went 2-6. They ended up 500 and lost to the Redskins right after or before the Music City Miracle. What?
1: I have a great story about that game. I was at that game for the first 3.5 quarters.
0: And you left.
1: With about 6 or so minutes to go, we had to leave, and I will never forgive my sister for this.
0: Oh, yeah.
1: She had a Girl Scout outing dance, father-daughter dance thing to go to that evening, which forced us to leave that game early. And we were...
0: Hey, how old were you?
1: I was 12.
0: Okay. Yeah, I was in my 20s, I believe.
1: Yeah, my sister was 9. And she had this Girl Scout father-daughter dance that night that took us away from that game. We were watching it on that little crappy TV in my mom's van. And I was happy they won, but I was secretly fuming with rage at the Girl Scouts because they took me away from one of the greatest moments I would have ever seen.
0: So you'll never buy Girl Scout cookies? Yeah.
1: No, I actually eat a lot of Girl Scout cookies.
0: Okay, fair enough. All right. I was curious how long your grudge you held on to it. No, I remember leaving that game. It was the craziest, most amazing game I've ever seen. But again, 4th-and-27 was unbelievable. So today we get to see the ultimate slam, which is unbelievable. Very rare. It's like a rare baseball card or a Pokemon card. So I ask you, we got one segment left. We'll get to the calls. What is the most rare thing in Detroit sports that you have encountered with?

0: witnessed. I remember one game, we were talking about this at the break. I remember a game in Tampa Bay. It was Tigers and Rays. And the Tigers came back. I want to say they were down 7 runs in the ninth inning. Top of 9 in Tampa. And they scored 8. And they took the lead. And they beat the Rays. And that was like Miggy and Carlos Guillen, I believe. And that was a really good team, if I remember correctly. I got to look that up. About as rare as it gets. 97-1.
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1: All right, we played you the ultimate slam by the former Tiger, Cody Clemens. I swear this isn't a trolling topic. We wish we still had Cody Clemens, although he's kind of good now. Anyway, that's beside the point. So we're asking you, just for the last couple segments, the rarest thing you think you've seen in Detroit sports. Jenny and I both have told stories. Somebody text in, and I can't believe I don't remember this. Somebody said they saw Juan Gonzalez hitting an inside the park home run at Comerica Park in 2000 against the Rangers, his former team. Rare feat, Corey from Ferndale. So I'm like, there's no way. I looked it up. August 2nd, or make that September 2nd, 2000. He did do that. And the pitcher, former Tiger Kenny Rogers. Wild. I don't have any recollection of that at all. And memory is leaving me. Rich and Taylor, seeing Scuba throw a Maddox last season, how rare complete games have become. No, you're right. That was on Peacock. It was the 11:40 start time against the Guardians on a Sunday. He dealt. That was awesome. I think it was like 98 pitches. Complete game. Was it one hitter or two hitter? I do believe it was a shutout. Scott's in Royal Oak. He's on 97.1. Hey, Scotty, how are you?
2: Hey, how you doing? I'm an old guy. So
1: all right.
2: One that's good shape to you. Nolan Ryan's no hitter in 73.
1: Well, which one of them? Didn't he have seven of them?
2: Yeah, but his second, or I think that was his second. I want to say it was his second or third. Because he threw two that year. Okay, I think he threw two that year. And I worked with Tigers and security when Guy Raga threw the perfect game. And I've never seen a perfect game. And I swear to you, to this day, it was a perfect game. And I'll say that to my dying bedroom, that I actually saw a perfect game, you know?
1: No, I think you can claim that. I mean, hell, Scott, you saw something way more rare. Every perfect game, I think there's 25 of them. There are 27 consecutive outs. The one you saw was 28 consecutive outs.
2: Never will be
1: another one, especially with instant replay. Scott, I appreciate the call. Let me bust out a couple more before we get Mark Ryan involved in the conversation. Bill's in Birmingham. He's on 97.1. What's going on, Billy?
3: Bigger. Come on, man. You can't be dumping on the touch. It's too early, pal.
1: What is too early? What are we talking about?
3: Well, we're seven under 500, four and a half.
1: Oh, you still think the Tigers got a shot? No, you don't.
3: Line, Reed.
1: You don't believe what you're saying, Bill.
3: I swear to God I do.
1: Okay,
3: we're going into Sacramento.
1: Yes. Yeah, that tough place to play.
3: We got a little series in Seattle. Come on, Rieger.
1: Okay,
3: if you're a fan,
1: so Bill,
3: I know you're not
1: going
3: to
1: be
3: a fan. Rieger, I know you're not supposed to be a fan, but you're a fan.
1: I am a fan. Well, that's why I got into this biz, this racket. So is Scooble going to be here?
3: Here's the bottom line.
1: Break it down.
3: Let's give it to the West Coast trip.
1: Well, you can't, though. You got to trade them by Monday or you keep them.
3: I don't have a problem trading them, but let's get relieving assets and a little hitting
1: Wait to decide if the Tigers are any good until they get back from nine more games. It's Sacramento, it is San Francisco, and it's Seattle. But it goes, I think, Sacramento, Seattle, San Francisco, if I'm not mistaken.
3: Yes. Yeah. Now, when does the Seattle trip or the San Francisco trip end?
1: I think it ends, August something
3: Tuesday?
1: Or other. No, it's it
3: Tuesday,
1: starts
3: maybe?
1: Tomorrow, so it's 9 days from tomorrow. Maybe 10
3: no,
1: days.
3: No. So we got Seattle, and then we got...
1: Then San Francisco. Then you come back home.
3: Yeah, then
1: against
3: Frisco,
1: the Guardians,
3: okay.
1: I believe.
3: All right. So trade it. Let's see what we get back. I mean, let's not dump. I mean...
1: So you're saying trade Scooble, get some major league ready players back, and don't give up on this team because you got 50 games left after the deadline. Is that what you're saying?

0: 50 games is a big piece, Billy,
1: baby, I appreciate the comma, man. Here's the problem. Anybody you trade for likely is not going to play any impact this season. They're probably going to be prospects. Now, maybe you get a major league ready arm. Maybe you get a major league ready bat, I guess. But odds are that ain't going to happen. Look at Billy. I've never seen anything like it, man. A team plays over 100 games and people want to say, bro, I want to see more. They're going to get hot. This is me at a blackjack table. I'm not even kidding. This is me losing thousands of dollars. Oh, I got to get hot eventually. Got to hit 21 eventually. Let's keep going. Is that Scott Harris? Scott Harris is just like, listen, we need 110 games to prove how good of a baseball team we are. Give us the game number 117. Don't you remember the gritty Tigers got hot on August 11th, 2024? I remember that because that's my anniversary. They were playing the Giants. Matt Chapman had a triple in that game. He was 3-for-4. He was a total stud. Tigers won that game, and then they went insane. What was it, 31-11, if I'm not mistaken? 33-11, something like that? Anyway, Mark Ryan in the house. What's up, bud?
2: What's good, man? What's good? What's
1: I don't know, man.
2: I can't imagine what's leading the way again today.
1: I woke up so confident that Scooble's going to get dealt. I went on a Chicago radio station. I talked about a possible package from the Cubs for the Tigers and Scooble. All day I've been reading up. I'm excited. I wanted a break. Let's trade this guy. Set him up for the future.
2: Scott Harris doesn't work that way.
1: Yeah, but there's a lot of people that believe he's still going to be here. You're not one of them, are you?
2: No, I don't. But it was interesting that Jeff Passan said yesterday, I'm sure you heard this, that he would be traded in the next day or two.
1: Yes.
2: I don't believe that, do you?
1: Well, here's why I think that makes sense. Now, maybe not the next day or two, but if you trade him, let's say, by Saturday, okay, let's say late Saturday night, that means the losers of the Scooble sweepstakes can go after Mize.
2: Right.
1: Because that's a hell of a consolation prize,
2: right? That's the guy I hope Detroit keeps. I heard you say trade him. I think he, look, you need a veteran member of this rotation.
1: I want to do the Mark Ryan. I want to take you back in the time machine 2 years ago.
2: Yeah?
1: I take you back in the time machine when I used to yell at you and said, trade Jack Flaherty
2: right.
1: and then sign him back if you really love him. And you're like, that doesn't happen. And it happened. So work with me.
2: Hasn't really worked out.
1: Trade Casey Mize,
2: and if you
1: really want him, sign him back in the offseason.
2: Well, I think Mize is going to have more of a market than Flaherty did. But how you been?
1: I agree. Good, man. Good. How about you?
2: Fantastic. Are you ready?
1: Is
2: Detroit a stepping stone for the elite?
1: Okay.
2: We're going to ask the people that question
1: today.
2: Well,
1: I mean, yeah, I'm elite, I feel. And
2: yeah.
1: Well, you are too. And
2: no, you know. Jenny's called you a troll, and she shaked her head at that.
1: You have 15 seconds, go.
2: Oh, there you go. All right, does summer here make the winter worth it? Detroit Tigers' most and least valuable player, 5 proposed trades and my reaction to them, and the number one A.J. Hinch complaint.
1: Oh, that he has, or, well, we'll find
2: ours
1: out.
2: Of
1: all right,
2: him.
1: Good night, everybody.
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10: I'm Mia O'Brien, the latest in the NFL. Deebo Samuel is headed back to the San Francisco 49ers on a one-year deal up to $7 million. Reports out of the Bay Area that this deal came together with third-year wide receiver Ricky Pearsall's status still murky as he fights a PCL injury. Saints wide receiver Chris Olave has signed a four-year extension up to $132 million, including $90 million guaranteed, according to our Adam Schefter. Earlier in the day, Baker Mayfield sounded off at Bucs training camp, saying he felt, quote, disrespected a little bit after he and his agent were, quote, not presented an offer that's appealing whatsoever. Our Jeremy Fowler is reporting tonight that Mayfield was offered a two-year deal slightly north of $100 million. In the majors, the White Sox walked off the Yankees for a second straight game, this time by a walk in the 11th, 2-1. Cubs beat the Cardinals in extras 4-2, and Cody Clemens hit a walk-off grand slam for the Twins in a 4-3 win over the Royals, in which they were no hit through 7. Games currently in progress. The Pirates and the Reds tied at 2 in the 9th. The Mets in front of the Marlins 2-1 in the bottom of the 6th. The Red Sox and the A's scoreless through 2. The Giants lead the Padres 1-0. To the WNBA, this one just wrapped up. The Minnesota Lynx defeat the Toronto Tempo 104-72 north of the border. The Chicago Sky lead the Connecticut Sun 80-76 with 3:49 remaining in the 4th. Liberty and Aces about to tip off in Las Vegas. For more from Las Vegas's Raiders training camp, as well as a report from Duval, keep it right here on Game Night on ESPN Radio with yours truly and Q Myers straight ahead here on ESPN.
11: Coming up on the Friday edition of Unsportsmanlike with Chris Canty, Michelle Smallman, and me, Evan Cohen. The Vikings and Falcons are both holding QB competitions in training camp, but has one job already been decided even before it gets started? It's Unsportsmanlike, 6 a.m. Eastern, right here on ESPN Radio, ESPN2, and ESPNU.

0: the White Sox in the pennant race. So, or no, excuse me, not the pennant race, in the Central race. So, you know, I do appreciate that. You know, nothing against Jerry because the season's still young in the NFL. It just kicked off. The trail to Oxnard, California, they have just embarked, whereas the Twins have been at this thing for a couple of months now. So
1: they have,
0: I like
1: they
0: it.
1: Have. But shout out to Cody Clemens. That's awesome. The ultimate grand slam. What a way to win a game, regardless of what you're going to do, your standings look like. That is fantastic. That definitely caught my attention. She's Mia O'Brien. I'm Q Myers. It's game night here on ESPN Radio. Speaking of the NFL and training camps, Baker Mayfield, he's playing. 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

0: But, you know, everyone always thinks, that, oh, it's going to be better. Oh, we're going to go get our next guy. Oh, he's going to be guaranteed. Just because you draft somebody don't mean he's going to work out. Right? Ask the Minnesota Vikings. Ask the Minnesota Vikings, right? They don't know what they have in J.J. McCarthy. He was their first-round pick. So just be careful what you wish for, right? You might want to think long and hard on signing Baker Mayfield for the long haul. She's Mia O'Brien. I'm Q Myers. 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

0: marquee players on the Los Angeles Rams. At number four, Jordan Lawrence, Trevor Love, whatever you would like to call the king of the second half of the NFL season each of the last 3 years. Lamar Jackson at number three, Drake May at number two, Josh Allen at number one. We have to have some fun.
1: Oh, we're having fun. 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
8: I'm Mia O'Brien. New in the last hour, Deebo Samuel is headed back to the San Francisco 49ers on a one-year deal worth up to $7 million. Reports out of the Bay Area that this deal came together because third-year wide receiver Ricky Pearsall's status remains unknown as he deals with a PCL injury. Saints wide receiver Chris Olave has signed a 4-year extension up to $132 million, including $90 million of it guaranteed, according to our Adam Schefter. Earlier in the day, Baker Mayfield sounded off at Bucks training camp, saying he felt, quote, disrespected a little bit after he and his agent were not presented an offer that's appealing whatsoever. Our Jeremy Fowler is reporting tonight that Mayfield was offered a 2-year deal slightly north of $100 million. On the diamond, the White Sox walked off the Yankees for a second straight night, this time via a walk in the 11th. 2-1 the final score. The Cubs beat the Cardinals in extras 4-2. Cody Clemens hit a walk-off grand slam for the Minnesota Twins in a 4-3 win over the Royals, in which they were no hit into the seventh inning. Other scores currently in progress. The Mets lead the Marlins 4-2 in the top of the ninth. The Red Sox and the A's tied at 3 in the fifth. Giants lead the Padres 3-1. Dodgers in front of the Mariners 2-0. In the WNBA, one game still in progress at the half. The Las Vegas Aces lead the New York Liberty 52-44 at home. The Lynx defeated the Tempo 104-72, and the Sky defeated the Sun 94-88. For more scores and analysis, head on over to ESPN.com and the all-new ESPN app. Speaking of the W, my latest WNBA tiers are coming your way next here on Game Night with Q Myers and yours truly on ESPN Radio.
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9: Welcome aboard.
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11: Baker Mayfield reported at Bucs camp doesn't have the new deal he wants, and now sources tell ESPN that he will play out the final year of his deal and become an unrestricted free agent.
12: Baker's not happy with what the Buccaneers offered, like Vita Vea, but Baker right now is going to bet on himself, and usually when Baker is betting on himself, he plays with a chip on his shoulder, and that's usually when he plays some of his best football.
13: These are two big names to pay attention to, just because I think that they're a contender in the NFC if they stay healthy.
14: Baker did not get the deal that he wanted, did not get the offer that he wanted. So now he's going to play the 2026 season and scheduled to be an unrestricted free agent when it's all said and done. It's game night here on ESPN Radio, the all-new ESPN app, SiriusXM Channel 80, and tune in. 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She's Mia O'Brien. I'm Q Myers, and this is Baker Mayfield. He caught up with our Jeremy Fowler and was talking about the contract offer and what really disappointed him about it.
15: Between years, average, and guarantees. Probably the most disappointing is years. Didn't get offered anything over two. And so when you're told you're a franchise quarterback and they handle it otherwise, that's disappointing. So felt like I earned that. It's not a poor me pity party over here. It is what it is. And so that's why I said the deadline was training camp. I'm focused on the team, focused on getting better and trying to give this team a better chance to win a Super Bowl.
16: Jeremy Fowler reporting that the total value of that two-year proposed contract, $100 million or so, which, Q, that doesn't account for the guaranteed money, the signing right. bonus. And so that's where I do not believe that the AAY, the average, I believe that's what it is, right? AAV, the annual average value of the contract. I know acronyms. My name is MIA, after all. The AAV.
14: But you're never missing an action. How about that?
16: Never. Well said. The AAV is not $50 million or above, if it's slightly above $100 million for the total value of the contract. And that's the big question of, does Baker Mayfield at this point in his career merit more than $50 million like some of these other cats we're about to roll through? Ready to roll, Q?
14: Let's roll.
16: Ready to roll, Sister Sledge?
14: Sister Sledge is going to roll with us.
16: We're going to play a little game of who would you rather have?
17: So we're going to go through Baker Mayfield and all the quarterbacks now making over $50 million a year. So starting with Patrick Mahomes making $64 million a year. Who would you rather have, Baker Mayfield or Patrick Mahomes?
14: That's an easy one. Patrick Mahomes. I don't care how much you got to pay him. He's that guy still. So, yeah, I'm definitely going to pay him.
16: He's a cyborg who's apparently already coming back from an ACL tear in December. Yes, Patrick Mahomes.
17: Who would you rather have, Baker Mayfield or Dak Prescott, who is making $60 million a year?
14: Mm. I'm going to roll with Dak. Dak, ever since he's been healthy, the last few years, he's continued to get better and better each and every year. I think that the money that Jerry paid him to make him the first $60 million a year quarterback was ridiculous, but that was Jerry. He lost some folk. He had some barn, and the wagon train arrived when it did, and so he paid him $60 million a year.
16: Also, Dak Prescott not only has had people leave and barn, but he also has had multiple offensive coordinators and play callers during that time, and he's still found ways to be

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9: I'm Mio O'Brien. In the NFL, Deebo Samuel is headed back to the Bay Area after signing a one-year deal worth up to $7 million with the Niners. Reports out of the Bay Area that this deal came together tonight because of third-year wide receiver Ricky Pearsall's unknown status as he battles a PCL injury. Saints wide receiver Chris Olave has signed a four-year extension up to $132 million in value, including $90 million of it guaranteed, according to our Adam Schefter. Earlier today, Baker Mayfield sounded off at Bucks training camp saying he felt, quote, disrespected a little bit after he and his agent were, quote, not presented an offer that's appeasing whatsoever from the Tampa Bay Buccaneers. Our Jeremy Fowler reporting that Mayfield was offered a two-year deal slightly north of $100 million in value. In the majors, the White Sox walked off the Yankees for a second straight game, this time via a walk in the 11th, 2-1. Cubs beat the Cardinals in extras, 4-2. Cody Clemens hits a walk-off grand slam for the Twins in a 4-3 win over the Royals, who were down to their final strike. The Twins no hit into the seventh and pull off the victory. Elsewhere, the Braves defeat the Nationals 5-4. The Mets defeat the Marlins 4-2. Currently in progress, the Red Sox now lead the A's 5-4. That game headed to the bottom of the ninth. The Giants in front of the Padres 4-1. The Mariners trail the Dodgers 5-2 in the sixth. The Rays also picked up a win over the Rangers 3-2. That game has gone final. The WNBA, one game still in progress, although it is wrapping up. In the desert, the Aces lead the Liberty 98-93 in the waning seconds. The Sky defeated the Sun 94-88, and the first place Lynx defeated the Tempo 104-72. 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

0: paycheck or whatever else might be out there.
1: Yeah, I mean, I thought Dante Moore making the decision to return to Oregon was a good decision. He could have been a top two, top three pick in the NFL draft. There would have been an argument if it would have been him or Mendoza, right? There literally would have been an argument leading all the way up to draft day. He chose to go back. He chose to sharpen his tool a little bit more, you know, get a little bit more, school under his belt as far as, you know, playing the game and learning how to play the quarterback position. It's only going to help him. And it's only going to help Oregon in the long run as well. She's Mia O'Brien. I'm Q Myers. It's game night here on ESPN Radio. Could he be in line to be a Heisman Trophy winner? Mia will tell us next. 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
1: 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She's Mia O'Brien. I'm Q Myers. And when I say we, I mean her. Mia O'Brien has got her hookup right now. The top Heisman candidates from the Big Ten. Mia, are you ready to cook?
13: Let's do it. Without burying the lead too much. Normally we go 5-1, but we've already done a lot of rankings so far tonight here on Game Night, so I'm going to save us the trouble. I'm going to get number one out of the way now and stick with the Buckeye theme cue. Julian Seyin, the quarterback of Ohio State, a Heisman finalist last season in his first full year as a starter, of course, a transfer from Alabama, a 77% completion percentage, the top mark of all returning quarterbacks.

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8: Welcome in to SportsCenter All Night. 200, and a little change away from L.A. and 2 days into training camp. We'll take you around the NFL. Plus, we got some trash talk that's already started cooking in the Big Ten during media days. And the Major League Baseball trade deadline nearly here. Teams trying to see if they're just that one missing piece away from contending with those World Series champion Dodgers. The Boston Red Sox, they're going to be the ones pulling their wallets out, going from sellers to buyers at the hottest second half team tonight, trailing 4-3 against the Athletics. And, well, they stayed hot.
9: Two balls and a strike. The pitch is swung on and skied to the center field. It is way back. Butler at the track, at the wall. It is gone. We are tied at 4. Will Yair. What a swing. And the Red Sox more late inning magic in Sacramento.
8: WEEI on the call, and they'll pick it up one pitch later.
9: All right, here's Contreras. Would you be surprised at all if they went back-to-back?
10: Nope.
9: Pitch is swung on and driven high and deep in the left field. It is gone! Back-to-back, Abreu and Contreras. Are you kidding me? And it is 5-4 Red Sox.
8: Would you be surprised at all if they went back-to-back? Nope. And there goes Contreras, his 23rd home run of the season. Sonny Gray on the mound. He was the A's first-round pick back in 2011. Rebounded from what was his first outing of the season. He went 7 innings this evening for his 13th win of the season. Plenty of afternoon games on Thursday. The Yankees 3.5 games back on the Rays in the AL East. They were taking on the White Sox, and it was a stellar outing on the mound for both sides in Chicago. Chicago starter Sean Burke, he didn't allow a run on 3 hits, struck out 10, walked 2 in 6 innings, while New York starter Ryan Weathers, he didn't allow a run on 3 hits through 7 innings, struck out 4, walked 3, and his pitch count, 106. So here's the deal. No runs scored until the 10th, tied at 1 in the 11th.
9: The 3-0. It is high, and the game is over. Tristan Peters with a game-ending walk.
11: Boy, Christmas has come early in the last 2 days playing these Yankees. They have been very giving. White Sox have taken 2 wins because of it.
8: And they were giving that walk-off walk, the team's first walk-off walk since August 5th of 2015 for the White Sox. That is that call on ESPN 1000. White Sox have their 9th walk-off win of the season. The Yankees, second straight day losing to the White Sox in extra innings. They've lost 5 straight games overall that have gone into extras. Here's skipper Aaron Boone after the loss.
12: We had to score a freaking point. The story is not, you know, the pitchers again did their job. Like, obviously, Stormy was great.

0: and I'll leave it at that. Listen, all the other stuff, my job is to coach who's out there right now. And I love the kid. But I got a team to coach right now. And listen, whatever all this at some point here, it'll get done. It's going to get done. I'm not even sweating it.
1: Gibbs, Robinson, they could reset the running back market with their deals. Currently, it's Saquon Barkley setting the standard. He's the NFL's highest paid running back with his contract worth an annual average of about $20.6 million. Well, coming up 23 days out from college football kickoff, but the games, they have already begun at Big Ten Media Days. 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
10: 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The debate about sports specialization by high school athletes continues. 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In fact, 30 of the 32 first-round picks in last year's NFL draft played more than one sport in high school. Of the 32 players drafted, 22 also participated in high school track and field. 19 also played basketball. Some also played baseball and lacrosse. 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Study hard. Always do your best. And if you can, play more than one sport in high school. 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

0: against their rival. Wilson, bucket, and the foul.
1: Asia Wilson with her 30-second bucket right here, taking her time, absorbing the contact, spinning, and finishing.
2: Asia Wilson, 33 points, 10 rebounds. Jackie Young added 27 points, 9 assists, just shy of a double-double. Chelsea Gray, she added 16 before fouling out. And of note, Brianna Stewart on the other side, she had 26 points and 11 rebounds for New York and moved into 10th on the WNBA's career scoring list. Stewart has 6,588 points. She made a basket in the lane early in the third, moving her past Candace Parker. Now, some teams, they were going to be the unlucky ones on the end of Nafisa Collier's season debut. The Toronto Tempo, they drew the shortest of straws back-to-back. 15 against Tempo on Tuesday in her debut and 16 tonight.
3: Post touch. Collier rips through. And Nafisa Collier is now at 16 points.
2: Collier, Olivia Miles, and Courtney Williams, they each had 16 points. Though this was the first time in Miles's WNBA career that she did not have an assist. The Lynx have 9 straight wins, tied for longest in franchise history in the last 10 seasons, and they improved to 24-6. So, coming up, what matters more to Baker Mayfield, time or money? And we go around the league for day 2 of NFL training camp.
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0: win of the season, most in Major League Baseball Thursday. It was their 15th extra inning game, which is tied with the Mets for most in the majors. Bregman had the go-ahead double in the 10th inning, his fifth career go-ahead hit in extra innings, but his first since 2023. The Cubs' first series win at the Cardinals since July of 2023. Seventh straight road win of the series. Longest active streak in Major League Baseball. The Cubs, they beat the Cardinals 4-2. We've got much more coming up ahead on SportsCenter all night. 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
1: 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Major League Baseball trade deadline continues to tick closer. 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
2: Wilson Contreras slugs a go-ahead homer in the eighth to give the Red Sox the 5-4 win over the Athletics on WEEI.
3: All right, here's Contreras. Would you be surprised at all if they went back-to-back?
4: Nope.
3: Pitch is swung on and driven high and deep in the left field. It is gone! Back-to-back! Abreu and Contreras, are you kidding me? And it is 5-4 Red Sox!
1: Number one.
2: And in Minnesota, Cody Clemens leads the Twins to a win in grand fashion. Treasure Island Baseball Network.
5: Pitch swung on and hit high in the air. Deep right center field for Cody Clemens towards the big wall, and it's gone for a game-winning grand slam. And Cody Clemens has fulfilled the prophecy, and the Twins walk off the Royals for the second time in three dramatic days.
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0: And listen, whatever all this at some point here, it'll get done. It's going to get done. I'm not even sweating it.
1: Gibbs, Robinson, they could reset the running back market with their deals. Currently, it's Saquon Barkley setting the standard. 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
6: I'm David Ortiz. When I lost my mom, she was only 46. 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

0: with her 30-second bucket right here, taking her time, absorbing the contact, spinning, and finishing.
1: Asia Wilson, 33 points, 10 rebounds. Jackie Young added 27 points, 9 assists, just shy of a double-double. Chelsea Gray, she added 16 before fouling out. And of note, Brianna Stewart on the other side, she had 26 points and 11 rebounds for New York and moved into 10th on the WNBA's career scoring list. Stewart has 6,588 points. She made a basket in the lane early in the third, moving her past Candace Parker. Now, some teams, they were going to be the unlucky ones on the end of Nafisa Collier's season debut. The Toronto Tempo, they drew the shortest of straws back-to-back. 15 against Tempo on Tuesday in her debut, and 16 tonight.
2: Post touch, Collier rips through, and Nafisa Collier is now at 16 points.
1: Collier, Olivia Miles, and Courtney Williams, they each had 16 points. Though this was the first time in Miles' WNBA career that she did not have an assist. The Lynx have 9 straight wins, tied for longest in franchise history in the last 10 seasons, and they improved to 24-6. So, coming up, what matters more to Baker Mayfield, time or money? And we go around the league for day 2 of NFL training camp.
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0: every reason to expect that kind of money. 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
1: Pound for pound, I think this guy's the best player in the National Football League. Bijan Robinson, running back of the Atlanta Falcons. 1,478 yards rushing, 5.2 yards a carry, 7 touchdowns. Catching the ball, 79 catches, averaging 10.4 yards per reception. A lot of wide receivers will love those kind of numbers.

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1: On the Friday edition of On Sports for Life with Evan Cohen, Chris Canty, and me, Michelle Smallman. Jalen Hurts is talking about 100% alignment, zero entitlement this season. So will this be the year that Hurts finally gets the credit he deserves? It's On Sports for Life, 6 a.m. Eastern, right here on ESPN Radio, ESPN 2, and ESPN U.
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3: 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You know, a referee. 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Now, as a high school official, I get to help model these same values to others. 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

0: Minnesota, Cody Clemens leads the Twins to a win in grand fashion. 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
1: Pitch swung on and hit high in the air. Deep right center field for Cody Clemens towards the big wall, and it's gone for a game-winning grand slam. And Cody Clemens has fulfilled the prophecy, and the Twins walk off the Royals for the second time in three dramatic games. All hail King Cody at home plate as the Twins win it 4-3.
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2: Hey, this is Rich Eisen. 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
1: Pitch swung on and hit high in the air. 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
13: 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And when we fall short, we say we fell short. 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
1: Welcome back to SportsCenter All Night right here on ESPN Radio. Major League Baseball trade deadline continues to tick closer. We got some scores around the league on Thursday. Reds beat the Pirates 3-2 in a walk-off. Mets topped the Marlins 4-2. And the Giants and the Padres locked in 4-1.
2: Susak swings, and there's another one. This one is headed back home to San Francisco. Oh, what a shot. And it is 3-0 Giants.
1: Rookie Daniel Susak, two-run home run. He had three RBI. Robbie Ray pitched six impressive innings, winning his seventh straight decision, led the San Francisco Giants to that 4-1 victory over the Padres. They saw their five-game win streak snapped, dropped two games behind that in that final National League wild card spot. In the WNBA, the past two league champs battled in a nail-biter. Aces topped the Liberty 104-99. Chelsea Gray, she had 16 points before fouling out as she spoke with Prime Video after the game.
3: Chelsea, you had to turn into coach at the end there, and I saw you just getting

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11: 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Deep right center field for Cody Clemens towards the big wall, and it's gone.
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12: 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I've been told I'm a franchise quarterback. 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
13: 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And when we fall short, we say we fell short. We don't cry a river, whine, and complain.
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2: 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It's hard to win on the road. Very physical football teams, very well coached. It definitely prepares you for the playoffs. There's no doubt about it. The numbers speak for themselves. I mean, we don't run a hype machine up here in the Midwest. We believe everything's earned, not given. And when we fall short, we say we fell short. We don't cry a river, whine, and complain.
1: That's what you call poking the bear, the bulldogs, or, I don't know, grabbing the bull by its long horns, right? Later on SportsCenter, he referenced it as that conference down south. Give him a little credit, too. Big Ten teams back-to-back-to-back national champions. Cignetti's Hoosiers, of course, the defending. But staying up north, Ian Fitzsimmons of ESPN Radio's Amber and Ian, he's been at Big Ten Media Days, caught up with the new Michigan head coach, Kyle Whittingham.
3: Michigan head coach, Kyle Whittingham. It just sounds so weird, man. I've known you 25 years.

0: WNBA career that she did not have an assist. The Lynx have 9 straight wins, tied for longest in franchise history in the last 10 seasons, and they improved to 24-6. So, coming up, what matters more to Baker Mayfield, time or money? And we go around the league for day 2 of NFL training camp.
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0: That's one way to look at it for Eric Aull Jr. with the Cincinnati Bengals, right? But you are listening right now to SportsCenter All Night on ESPN Radio, Sirius XM Channel 80, presented by Progressive Insurance. Major League Baseball, it is getting down to the wire for teams trying to prove what they should do when the trade deadline hits on Monday. As far as the Dodgers, well, if anything, it's adding one missing piece, but for them, they're just trying to keep up that consistency. A matchup with the Mariners this evening, and the Mariners a little bit more at stake, trying to stay fighting in that American League wild card picture. Every game is a measuring stick for them, and the Dodgers on the field without Shohei Ohtani because of knee soreness, but that didn't seem to be much of an issue.
1: 0-1 pitch. Swung on, hammer deep to right field. This ball's back. It is gone. Into the Seattle bullpen. Dalton rushing. A three-run shot for the Dodger catcher. It is 5-0.
0: Dalton rushing had that three-run home run as the Dodgers beat the Mariners 6-2. But Atlanta trying to prove that it can be one of those contenders as well, one of those teams that can catch the Dodgers and give them something to think about in the postseason.
2: Holmquist delivers. 0-2, served on a line right center field. It will splash down for a base hit. Baldwin will score. Acuna jogging home. And Ozzie Albies with a two-strike, two-out, two-run single to give the Braves a 5-3 lead here in the sixth.
0: Ozzie Albies helps lift the Braves over the Washington Nationals 5-4 on Thursday. He was 1-for-3, had that go-ahead 2-RBI single in the sixth inning. It was his 19th go-ahead RBI of the season, tied for fifth in the league. The Braves now have a 3-game home win streak, tying their longest of the season. Well, it's always a good day when the Cubs and Cardinals play, even better when we get a chance for some extra innings.
3: The pitch. Line drive down the right field line. That's a fair ball. Cubs take the lead. The ball bounces off the sidewall. Bregman going for two, slides. He's got a double. Cubs have a 3-2 lead. Alex Bregman delivers.
0: Cubs with their 9th extra inning win of the season, most in Major League Baseball Thursday. It was their 15th extra inning game, which is tied with the Mets for most in the majors. Bregman had the go-ahead double in the 10th inning, his 5th career go-ahead hit in extra innings, but his first since 2023. The Cubs' first series win at the Cardinals since July of 2023. 7th straight road win of the series. Longest active streak in Major League Baseball. The Cubs, they beat the Cardinals 4-2. We've got much more coming up ahead on SportsCenter All Night. 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
4: 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Jalen Hurts is talking about 100% alignment, zero entitlement this season. So will this be the year that Hurts finally gets the credit he deserves? It's Unsportsmanlike, 6 a.m. Eastern, right here on ESPN Radio, ESPN 2, and ESPNU.
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1: Welcome back to SportsCenter All Night right here on ESPN Radio. Major League Baseball trade deadline continues to tick closer. We got some scores around the league on Thursday. Reds beat the Pirates 3-2 in a walk-off. Mets topped the Marlins 4-2. And the Giants and the Padres locked in 4-1.
2: Susak swings, and there's another one. This one is headed back home to San Francisco. Oh, what a shot. And it is 3-0 Giants.
1: Rookie Daniel Susak, two-run home run. He had three RBI. Robbie Ray pitched six impressive innings, winning his seventh straight decision, led the San Francisco Giants to that 4-1 victory over the Padres. They saw their five-game win streak snapped, dropped two games behind that in that final National League wild card spot. In the WNBA, the past two league champs battled in a nail-biter. Aces topped the Liberty 104-99. Chelsea Gray, she had 16 points before fouling out as she spoke with Prime Video after the game.
3: Chelsea, you had to turn into coach at the end there, and I saw you just getting into that timeout. What did you see at the end that eventually turned into that steal from Jackie?
4: We knew they were going to try to get a look for Sabrina or Stewie from beyond the arc, so just staying present and up to touch and getting through it. I know Jackie would read the situation for sure.
3: Yes, you fouled out, but I want to talk about the trust between you and as well as your coach, Becky Hammond. For her to draw up that play coming out of the timeout, what does it say about the relationship that's transferred on this floor?
4: And we've been with each other for a long period of time, and so we had that built-in chemistry and that built-in trust. It doesn't just happen overnight, so super proud of this group and our trust within each other to get that done.
3: You talk about the cohesion, the chemistry, and the time that it takes. Is that what shows up for you when you think about these games that get close, but you are still able to find a way, and especially if you have someone like Asia Wilson on the floor?
4: It happens with little moments, whether it's help side defense, passing it one more, rebounding, boxing out. It's all the little things that sometimes don't show up in the stat sheet that we do for each other that gets the big picture done.
3: And last one for you, because I think the last time you're on the floor, Asia makes that big bucket and you're back in the background just hyping her up. Is there anything she still does that surprises you?
4: Man, I'm blessed to be around her every day. I don't think we should or nobody should get satisfied with seeing greatness. We got to live it out and cherish it while they're still playing and give them their flowers now. So, yeah, I'm going to scream, yell, kick, whatever I got to do with Asia Wilson on the floor.
1: All right, so a win for the Aces, the Minnesota Lynx. They rolled to a win over the Toronto Tempo, 104-72. And in Chicago, the Sky beat the Sun 94-88 behind Camila Cardoso. She finished with 26 points in 21 minutes. Sun fall to 7-22 on the season. The Sky improved marginally to 10-18. That's your news on SportsCenter All Night. 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
0: Number five.
1: On the south side of Chicago, Tristan Peters drew a bases-loaded walk as the White Sox won their second straight extra-inning game versus the Yankees. ESPN 1000.
2: The 3-0. It is high! And the game is over! Tristan Peters with a game-ending walk. Boy, Christmas has come early in the last 2 days playing these Yankees. They have been very giving. Two wins because of it.
0: Number four.
1: A big night from the Aces superstar Asia Wilson powering Vegas to a 104-99 win against the Liberty on Prime Video.
6: New York has won three straight close ball games. This one tightening up against their rival, Wilson.

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4: 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Deep right center field for Cody Clemens towards the big wall, and it's gone.
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8: Welcome in to SportsCenter All Night. 200 and a little change away from LA and 2 days into training camp. We'll take you around the NFL. Plus, we got some trash talk that's already started cooking in the Big Ten during media days. And the Major League Baseball trade deadline nearly here. Teams trying to see if they're just that one missing piece away from contending with those World Series champion Dodgers. The Boston Red Sox, they're going to be the ones pulling their wallets out, going from sellers to buyers at the hottest second half team tonight, trailing 4-3 against the Athletics. And, well, they stayed hot.
9: Two balls and a strike. The pitch is swung on and skied into center field. It is way back. Butler at the track, at the wall. It is gone. We are tied at 4. Will Yair. What a swing. And the Red Sox, more late inning magic in Sacramento.
8: WEEI on the call, and they'll pick it up one pitch later.
9: All right, here's Contreras. Would you be surprised at all if they went back-to-back?
10: Nope.
9: Pitch is swung on and driven high and deep in the left field, and it is gone! Back-to-back, Abreu and Contreras, are you kidding me? And it is 5-4 Red Sox!
8: Would you be surprised at all if they went back-to-back? Nope. And there goes Contreras, his 23rd home run of the season. Sonny Gray on the mound. He was the A's first-round pick back in 2011. Rebounded from what was his worst outing of the season. He went 7 innings this evening for his 13th win of the season. Plenty of afternoon games on Thursday. The Yankees 3.5 games back on the Rays in the AL East. They were taking on the White Sox, and it was a stellar outing on the mound for both sides in Chicago. Chicago starter Sean Burke, he didn't allow a run on 3 hits, struck out 10, walked 2 in 6 innings, while New York starter Ryan Weathers, he didn't allow a run on 3 hits through 7 innings, struck out 4, walked 3. His pitch count, 106. So here's the deal. No runs scored until the 10th, tied at 1 in the 11th.
9: The 3-0. It is high! And the game is over! Tristan Peters with a game-ending walk.
11: Boy, Christmas has come early in the last 2 days playing these Yankees. They have been very giving. Two wins because of it.
8: And they were giving that walk-off walk, the team's first walk-off walk since August 5th of 2015 for the White Sox. That is that call on ESPN 1000. White Sox have their 9th walk-off win of the season. The Yankees, second straight day losing to the White Sox in extra innings. They've lost 5 straight games overall that have gone into extras. Here's skipper Aaron Boone after the loss.
12: We got to score a freaking point. The story is not, you know, the pitchers again did their job. Like, obviously Stormy was great to get us going. The bullpen was good. And

0: my job is to coach who's out there right now. And I love the kid. But I got a team to coach right now. And listen, whatever all this at some point here, it'll get done. It's going to get done. I'm not even sweating it.
1: Gibbs, Robinson, they could reset the running back market with their deals. Currently, it's Saquon Barkley setting the standard. He's the NFL's highest paid running back with his contract worth an annual average of about $20.6 million. Well, coming up, 23 days out from college football kickoff, but the games, they have already begun at Big Ten Media Days. 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

0: Angel Wilson. With her 30-second bucket right here, taking her time, absorbing the contact, spinning, and finishing.
1: Asia Wilson, 33 points, 10 rebounds. Jackie Young added 27 points, 9 assists, just shy of a double-double. Chelsea Gray, she added 16 before fouling out. And of note, Brianna Stewart on the other side, she had 26 points and 11 rebounds for New York and moved into 10th on the WNBA's career scoring list. Stewart has 6,588 points. She made a basket in the lane early in the third, moving her past Candace Parker. Now, some teams, they were going to be the unlucky ones on the end of Nafisa Collier's season debut. The Toronto Tempo, they drew the shortest of straws back-to-back. 15 against Tempo on Tuesday in her debut, and 16 tonight.
2: Post touch. Collier rips through. And Nafisa Collier is now at 16 points.
1: Collier, Olivia Miles, and Courtney Williams, they each had 16 points. Though this was the first time in Miles's WNBA career that she did not have an assist. The Lynx have 9 straight wins, tied for longest in franchise history in the last 10 seasons, and they improved to 24-6. So, coming up, what matters more to Baker Mayfield, time or money? And we go around the league for day 2 of NFL training camp.
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9: I'm Nicole Haslip with Ag Headline News. I'm Brian Field. A Canadian ag trade leader says it's unclear if U.S. negotiators have any decision-making power as talks continue between the two countries.
10: It's a lot more difficult to make investment decisions when you've got so much uncertainty. But on the Canadian side, it makes it uncertain just how good an access a specific company will have to the United States over time.
9: Corteva Agriscience is introducing a new herbicide available to soybean growers next year.
11: If giant ragweed is a problem, if burr cucumber is a problem, if you've been using post-emerge residuals, or if those weeds are problems, you're going to want to step up to the Enclosa because it's going to give you more for just a little bit of a price premium.
9: An agronomist says crop conditions have been a mixed bag across the Midwest.
12: We're going to have to wait until those truth tellers run through the field and tell us what that actual end yield is. 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

0: Land prices remain resilient and corn and soybean futures stay lower on Thursday. I'm Eric Pfeiffer reporting on the latest news in agriculture on Michigan Ag Today. Final numbers from Thursday trade coming in just a few moments, but first, Midwest farmers continue to face a tale of two markets. Our Greg Allen has the story.
1: On one hand, the cost of growing a corn crop keeps climbing. USDA recently increased its estimate for corn production expenses following renewed geopolitical tensions. But on the other hand, farmland values remain surprisingly resilient.
2: It's been a very resilient land market here through the last couple of years of tight profit margins. And so I think it is the expectation of the future combined with some cash that was built up in prior years that keeps the demand level where it is through this stretch of tight profit margins.
1: That's R.D. Schrader, president of Schrader Real Estate and Auction Company. He says a recent auction in Wells County, Indiana, sold for just over $24,000 per acre for the purpose of possible development. But even farm operators are buying premium land at premium prices.
2: Just last night, we were in Allen County, and we're just a few dollars short of $18,000. An acre, and it was operators that drove the value of that farm, and it didn't really have any transitional value. It was strictly agricultural value that brought it to nearly $18,000 an acre, which is, just as strong as it's ever been in that pocket.
1: The contrast highlights today's farm economy. Producing a crop may be getting more expensive, but confidence in Midwest farmland itself remains strong. I'm Greg Allen.
0: It's time to talk markets here on Michigan Ag Today. Final Thursday numbers coming your way in just a moment. First, market analysis. We got that from Carl Setzer with Consus Ag Consulting. Yesterday afternoon, he spoke with our Andy Eubank.
3: What a seesaw week in the markets, up one day, down the next. And we saw that trend continuing early today, Carl. But the markets, corn and beans, have since gone a little lower. They were all higher. Wheat was the upside leader. Let's start with positive influences on the markets today. And the export sales report was one of those.
4: Yeah, we did have really good sales today. Old crop has slipped backwards a little bit, and that's not too surprising when we look at where we are at in the seasonality and on the calendar. Old crop corn sales coming in a little bit light in the estimates, but still up 9% on the week, 362,900 metric tons. Soybeans, they were coming out very respectable on the week, 300,000 metric tons. And then we looked at the new crop, and this is where the interest, like I said, is really focused. Corn topping 1 million metric tons at 1.06 for the week. Soybeans, 1.33 million metric tons. So we had a really good week for new crop soybeans. And of course, China was an active buyer. And some of those were ahead of time in the flash sales, but still a very good number. And then we had wheat sales coming in, 285,200 metric tons, a pretty respectable week for the wheat market. Trade really looking at what we will have for export interest going forward. And today, a big benefit for the export market is the sharp drop in the U.S. dollar. That really taking away some of the negativity that we might have seen from managed money going to the equities. Global demand starting to pick up on wheat, and that is where the buying interest lasted all session today. Russia basically shut off from the global market due to Ukrainian attacks on both export terminals and vessels. That gave the U.S. market just a little bit support in wheat than it did in corn and soybeans.
0: Carl Setzer there, Consus Ag Consulting. 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On Thursday, September corn down 3.25, 4.45¾. Dees corn down 3.25 as well, 4.68½. August beans down 3/4, 11.77¼, 11.72¼ on the September, down 3¾, and 4 lower on new crop beans, 11.88¾. Wheat, Chicago, September, up 2¾, 6.63½. December, up 3¾, 6.81½. In livestock, October live cattle up 347, 227.45, and October lean hogs down 235 to 83.35. I'm Eric Pfeiffer.

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9: Did a memo go out about dress code today? Good morning, 97.1. Jim Costa, John Jansen, Heather Park, Gov and Greg behind the glass on a Friday. They did not get the memo.
10: No, they got the Michigan memo.
9: Classic blue wall radio over there.
10: Yeah, it's behind the glass. It's the blue glass radio. But in the studio here, we're all wearing black tops. And I don't know.
9: Bizarre.
10: Yeah. I would like to think as we continue to do this together, we grow our relationship, our work relationship continues to develop. It's like an old married couple. You start thinking alike. I do believe I have rubbed off on both of you guys a little bit in regards to, you know exactly what I'm going to say or react. And Jim, you kind of beat me to the punch sometimes. And Heather, there are times where you're like, oh, I thought you were going to say something.
11: I know.
10: And react to something.
9: Did you think he was going to say he inspired your fashion choices?
11: I was waiting for something different. I'm like,
10: no, if Heather shows up
11: inspired
10: in flannel,
11: me that way. Oh my gosh,
10: then I'll know that I've inspired her fashion
11: choice.
10: There is
11: nothing flannel in my closet.
9: You don't have like a lumberjill section?
10: Flannel can be lumberjill? Fashion as well.
11: Not for me, but for other people,
10: well,
11: sure.
10: It could be a plaid something or other.
11: I don't own anything like that.
10: Well, I guess we'll.
9: Yet.
10: Yeah, yet. I don't know. Maybe that gives me some Christmas ideas.
11: Oh.
10: Uh-huh. Flannel for the show.
9: It's a Friday, which means cookie jar. And it also means John Morosi is going to join our show. Hour number two, 7:02. John Morosi on the latest. What is the latest as we get closer to the trade deadline?
10: Well, I think almost everybody is saying that they're agreeing that Scooble will be traded. Now, the question is he traded today? Is he traded tomorrow? Is there, like the one texter had said, is this going to be trade him early so that you inflate the value of Casey Mize and maybe you get more of a return for him as well? All of those things we have no idea about, but it's really more about what they're getting in return. And there's a lot of Dodger talk. There's a lot of Brewer talk. I haven't heard much about the Braves. Haven't heard a lot of. I know there are some people that are speculating he goes to the Rays, but there's really been no rumor from the talking heads that the Rays are going to be in the mix.
9: And then we always know Dombrowski, you can't count him out with the Phillies. A lot of Dodger talk yesterday for good reason, right? They've got the best prospect pool. They've also got the incentive because if they trade for him, they don't have to view it as a rental. Everybody else seemingly would view it as a rental.
10: Well, especially if it's Milwaukee because
9: or Tampa.
10: They just don't pay.
9: Yeah.
10: So and here's the thing about Milwaukee too, is I've tuned into a little bit of LA radio, Milwaukee radio, because I want to know what these cities are talking about. It has nothing to do with their franchise, but they typically will argue, okay, this is what our franchise always does, or, you know, this is what we expect.

0: expect. And in Milwaukee, I have found out that they are in love with prospects.
1: Mm.
0: They follow their prospects. And so I know Gator watches a lot of minor league baseball, and he follows the prospects in the Tiger system. He's the one of the hosts here, or the on-air personalities, that probably does that the most. It was obviously Pat. And now I think Gator has picked up that mantle. But listening to some Milwaukee radio and listening to the caller, like, they are infatuated with their prospects.
1: I love the idea of you listening to Milwaukee sports radio.
0: Yeah.
1: And it's like, hey, Tim and Madison's calling in, and John's just listening to hear these guys break down. I did see a clip from Milwaukee sports radio where they said, let's throw in our number two prospect as the centerpiece.
0: Right.
1: Not Made.
0: Right.
1: Because, but the number two guy, because they both are infielders.
0: Yeah.
1: And I think it's Pena's their number two prospect, and he's a top 25 guy in all of baseball. They know the Dodgers can put together a pretty comprehensive deal. They have to step up if they want to get Tarek Skubal.
0: Right, but there's also this underlying, we've never won a World Series. Is this the year that we can go for it? Or, and here's where I think a lot of the Milwaukee feeling is, the playing field will be leveled. We love our prospects. We love where our team is. Yes, we've been in the postseason 6 of the last 7 years. We've had some early exits, but when we emerge from whatever this new CBA looks like, we want to make sure that we have our prospects. Mm-hmm. We want to carry over our roster and have an influx of that young talent. And when, if there is a floor, there's a ceiling, a cap, we'll be able to better compete with the rest of Major League Baseball, especially the Dodgers.
1: I circled the Dodgers, and there's a player specifically from the Dodgers that I'd like to see them get back, and I also think fits the Scott Harris mold. It's outfielder Mike Sirota. He's a number 11 prospect in all of baseball. He's in AA. He's got a 325 average, 1,000 OPS, and here's the key. Walks nearly as much as he strikes out. See, some of these other Dodger outfielders, Zaire Hope, big strikeout totals, right?
0: Yeah.
1: This is a guy that profiles like a Scott Harris own the zone bat. And again, right-handed, they could use a right-handed bat. They could use an outfielder. Good arm, and in his profile, it's a good blend of power and speed. Like, they think he's a guy who can steal 20 bases at the bigs, hit 20 home runs at the bigs. 23 years old, AA, but it doesn't have to be very far from the majors.
0: No. And it's, I mean, maybe he follows the same path that we're watching Max Clark follow. And I don't think anybody is going to sit there and say, well, yeah, we went the Kevin McGonigal path. We would like that every time. A guy go to AA to the major leagues and just hit the ground running.
1: No, but maybe it's a half season to AA or AAA, and then you're
0: right.
1: On your
0: and so
1: way.
0: If you're looking at it, if it is Sirota, right, you've got Riley in left, and maybe he starts out, you know, Sirota in right.
1: Mm-hmm.
0: And now you've got Max Clark in center.
1: Sounds good. And again, it wouldn't be the only piece you'd get back.
0: Correct.
1: It's not a one for one, but that would be a centerpiece that I think would be attractive for the Tigers. Have you circled that? I mean, these are prospects.
0: Yeah. I mean, the one that I've circled, the one that I can't get away from is Jesus Madi.
1: Jesus made.
0: Yeah. Well, I mean, yes, I think it would be awesome. You know, and we've got Javier Baez, we'd have Jesus made, and we'd have all those things. But
1: this roster would be Jesus made.
0: Yeah.
1: Blessed by God.
0: It would be a very religious experience.
1: Imagine like the nuns that would show up at Comerica Park. It would be great.
0: Right. But taking what John Morosi said yesterday before the Tigers even took the field and had the horrific loss, it is a trade deadline that is absolutely built for getting a maximum return for Tarek Skubal. And it may be the perfect storm for getting back an Jesus Madi. Now, will that happen with Milwaukee? I don't know. What are you able to get back from the Dodgers simply because, hey, it is a seller's market. You want to be selling in this type of market, and you want to have the number one trade piece that has maybe hit the market in the last 5-6 years.
1: I think Milwaukee's the key to the whole thing.
0: Mm-hmm.
1: Their level of desperation doesn't mean they're going to land him, but it dictates what the Dodgers will have to do. I think the

0: Brewers' desperation is the key to the entire deadline. Do they feel the pressure to keep up with LA, both on the field and in the trade? Mm-hmm. And if they don't, then unfortunately it lets LA bid down. Then they're not competing with someone desperate. So I think the Brewers are the key to this whole thing.
1: If it happens with one of those teams, whether it's the Dodgers or it's the Brewers, do you think that's a win for Scott Harris? Now, again, it depends on who it is that they get back in return. I don't want the 24, 25, and 76th, you know, prospect from the Dodgers. It's going to have to be
0: a bat boy to be named later.
1: Right. It's going to have to be one of the top prospects. But I feel like if he's done his job and he's maybe paired these teams pitted them against each other to get maximum return.
0: Yeah. So I'm optimistic in that the market suggests this could be very good for Scott Harris. And then I start getting excited and I wonder if I'm building this up only to be let down. But I am optimistic. The opportunity's there for Scott Harris and the Tigers to have a successful trade deadline, to win this deadline. It's
2: so
0: there.
2: Do you think they should get a top 10 overall Major League Baseball prospect in this deal?
1: Yes.
0: There's only two available, right? Mate and DePaula.
2: There's a third.
0: Who's the third?
2: And I think it's team three. And I think it reeks of desperation that the Rays are the Brewers, that the Rays are the 2008 Brewers where they got Sabathia. And to me, it's quite simple. And I think it's a great trade. Skubal and Torres for Theo Gillen and some other prospects. He's the ninth overall prospect in baseball. He's an outfielder. He's got 1,000 OPS at the single A and double A level this year. Mm-hmm. The word is they don't want to give him up, that he's not going to be included. I would love to hear that trade declined.
1: Right. If he's not included, this Scott Harris says, well, then quit blowing up my phone.
2: Exactly.
0: Leave me alone then.
2: Like, these are the things that I want to hear over the weekend, because I stand firm that I don't think anything happens till Monday.
0: So you prefer Gillen over Sirota? Because Sirota's
2: not necessarily.
0: Because he's the number 11 prospect. I think we're splitting hairs.
2: If the Brewers and Dodgers are balking at giving up one of those, you have to get them involved.
0: Yes.
2: I don't know why Tampa wouldn't do that. Tampa's got a great farm system. They always keep replenishing.
0: It's the way
2: they
0: do things.
2: But for the one time, they pivot into this thing and go for it. He's the ace of their staff. Their second baseman's just so-so. Torres, playoff experience.
0: Yeah. Look, give Tampa a real shot in the postseason.
2: Now, the reason I threw in Torres is because it's somewhat of a need for them, but also batting depth, they need that. Second, they're not really covered, but the fact is that you have to throw in an elixir probably to get Gillen, for them to pivot off what they normally do. But then the Tigers would also get some other prospects, too.
0: 248-539-9797. We have open lines. Speaking of pivoting, John, something from the update caught your attention. You want to touch on that briefly coming up next?
1: That would be great.
0: He doesn't even know what I'm talking about. This is great.
1: Yeah, I mean, it's a tease for me as well. I'll hopefully get the...
0: You had an audible reaction to it.
1: It's a long time ago.
0: Okay.
1: Lots happened since then.
0: We'll do that coming up next, 97.1.
1: Hey, if you're thinking about a new truck this month, I'm going to give you some reasons why I think a Ram truck should be right there at the top of the list. 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
6: All right, you guys have been sending in some texts. It's Friday before the trade deadline Monday. Text says, stop dealing with the Rays. Every time we do, we get the worst end of the deal. Scott in Belleville. They're on his no trade list. You guys are funny thinking Harris is going to do anything of significance. Scooble will not be traded. So yesterday I posted a poll question. Call your shot. Where does he end up? Dodgers, Brewers, Tigers, or other. 18% said they think he'll still be a Tiger on Monday night. Ridiculous.
7: Yeah. We'll see.
6: We will see. I'd love to see a package from the Brewers, including Made and Fisher, plus an up-and-coming bullpen arm, Cameron Wagner, who is in AAA right now.
7: I think this is a situation where... I know you guys, I wasn't here when the whole Steve Yzerman asking for what you guys thought was a ridiculous ask. This is a situation where you ask for everything and then make them come back and say, and engage their reaction.
6: I think if you're giving up the best player in the deal, you can ask for ridiculous things.
7: Yes. And if they say, well, if that's the case, then we need you to sweeten the deal a little bit. Okay, well, we're getting somewhere.
6: It's the Dodgers and the desperation to beat the Dodgers that could create the perfect storm for Scott Harris. And look, given his deadline history, he could use the boost. Take advantage of it. I love that you didn't remember what happened in the update. Like, the show's only been on the air for 20 minutes.
7: Right.
6: And I go...
7: Oh, trust me. There are times where you ask me a question or I set a tease and then all of a sudden I forget by the time the break is over, I forget what I teased.
6: Well, then I'm looking at you like, oh, is he helping sell this tease? And then mics go off. He goes, what is it? John, in the update, yeah. We had some audio from ESPN. It's Mark Spears. He talked to Isaiah Stewart about Jalen Duren, trying to get a sense of how Duren feels right now. Mark Spears, ESPN.
8: Isaiah really feels like he proved that he deserved a contract. He made an all-star, and I think a lot of times teams shouldn't look so much as the postseason. You got to look at the whole body of work. And Isaiah says that Jalen believes he proved, no matter what happened in the playoffs, that he was deserving of this money.
7: So part of the reason it went one ear out the other, it was a reaction, no question, is I don't know how many people with the Scooble stuff going on, the Tigers implosion, football season starting up, NBA is not top of mind.
9: No.
7: And here is the thing. I don't know that, is there another sport where the regular season means less than in the NBA? It's simply just get in. And yes, you want to try and have home court. You'd love to be the one seed, but as we found out,
6: flip a switch all the time.
7: Right. The Knicks flipped a switch and end up winning an NBA championship. Yes, what you do in the regular season is part of your body of work. What you do in the postseason in the NBA, and I mean, how many times have we talked about the greatest players that have not won a championship? A lot of times it comes down to what you do in the postseason in the NBA. If you

0: if your game is negated by anything an opponent does, especially multiple opponents, and you can't perform at the same level or near the same level in the postseason, it absolutely matters. And no, Jalen Duren is not a max contract player.
1: But it all makes sense when you hear that.
0: Well, that's a player's perspective. I expect that from a player, especially a friend of player.
1: Yeah, but it's too many people in Jalen's Duren life patting him on the ass for his regular season and minimizing what happened in the postseason. Of course the postseason mattered. Of course you were exposed, and the team has to factor that into negotiations. But it checks out that he doesn't think that's a big deal, and he's a max player, and pay me my money.
0: Yeah.
1: That's why he's unsigned. Quickly, you mentioned football season.
0: Yeah.
1: Inside the Den, caught a little bit of that last night. They put out some of the draft stuff with Brad Holmes and Dan Campbell. A couple things that stood out to me. They showed how the Lions attempted to trade up for Blake Miller with Miami, but when Miami stayed, they let it play out. They gambled a little bit. They got their guy. Big bear hug from Dan Campbell to Brad Holmes when they made the pick. And then they had Brad Holmes talking more about Blake Miller. He loved his opener in 2024 against Georgia. He said his favorite game to watch was the Boston College game because he was mauling people. And then I thought it was really cool, like the job interview portion with Blake Miller and Hank Fraley. And I'm sure you'd be able to relate to this, John, but they're asking him, what does grit mean to you? What are the strengths of your game? And he goes, the physicality, putting people on the ground. And then they're showing like film. Now they blur out the film, but watching him go through, well, here's what the guard will do. And if they loop, then here's who's got him.
0: Yeah.
1: They were really impressed with Blake Miller, and you can see exactly why.
0: Well, they're excited, as am I, about one. It's the mentality. Now, it's one thing to say things, but then you back it up with the film, and you see that mentality translate to, I like to dominate people on the football field. It may take a little time for him to get there at the NFL level, but if he does, licking your chops.
1: You have a Max Clark question. We'll get to it at 6:35. John Morosi, 7:02. Let's get to Heather with the news. Heather, good morning.
2: Good morning. This is a funny story. One of the golfers playing at this week's Rocket Classic accidentally ended up in Canada while he was attempting to find Korean barbecue. Whoops, wrong turn. So on Tuesday night, Michael Kim shared a story on X that when he is in Detroit, he always finds this solid Korean barbecue restaurant. And he said this time he invited fellow golfer Siwoo Kim to come along with him. And Siwoo did what most people would do. You just type in the restaurant in Google Maps and you follow it aimlessly, right? You don't really like, okay, let me make sure this is the right one. Just thought, this must be it. Well, then as he's driving, he realizes at the last second that he's about to cross into Canada.
0: Oh.
2: Yes. And then turns out there was a restaurant under the same name closer to him, but in Canada. So he didn't check out to make sure it was the right one. And he said he was freaking out a little bit when he realized that, yes, this is not where I'm supposed to be.
0: Where was he? In Detroit?
2: He's in Detroit, yeah.
0: So he had to cross the bridge or go under the tunnel.
2: Yeah. Yes, he did, but he was just following his maps. Here's kind of what he said about it.
3: Michael Kim texted me, you want to grab a dinner? And then I said, sure. And then he shows me like restaurant, like name, like it's called Daebak. So I just put it in the Google Maps. It's close to my hotel, like 1.5 miles. So I thought it was for sure that one. So I wasn't thinking about Canada or anything. So I just followed the instruction, and then somehow make a turn. There's like toll gate, like $9 I have to pay, go through. Why is it so expensive? And then as soon as I get into the tunnel, oh, this is Canada. So somehow I went to the immigration, I told my situation, and then I went to the stop, like parking garage office, and then I was so freaking out, so I couldn't speak English very much, so he thought I was like weird guy, so he just, the guys coming at me, like searching my cars, and somehow I got get out of it.
2: He thought it was amazing. A weird guy. My gosh.
0: So when you are following whatever app it is.
2: Sure.
0: You do still look at signs, and it says to Canada.
2: Maybe he didn't realize how close Canada really was. That he thought, okay, this way to Canada, but I'm not going to Canada. I'm going a mile and a half away from my restaurant. I'm not going to Canada.

0: Right, like you get on the highway and it's 96 to Lansing. That doesn't mean Lansing's the next stop. So maybe he thought it was one of those deals. Like, oh, eventually this goes to Canada, but I'm going to stop and get my Korean barbecue first.
1: He should say it was so close to his hotel, right? It's only, you know, a couple miles away.
2: Yeah. Look across the
1: that's
2: river.
1: Funny.
0: That's hilarious. Yes,
1: that's funny, awesome. Though.
2: I love that they searched his car and everything.
1: Whoops. An armed suspect was shot and killed by a Macomb County deputy after charging towards police on Thursday. The incident all began after the Macomb County Sheriff's Office received information regarding a suspect wanted in connection for a felonious assault and fleeing and eluding. Police were also told that this individual may be armed and experiencing a mental health crisis. Well, right around noon, Macomb police made contact with the suspect. This was on the road at an intersection, 26 Mile and Gratiot Avenue. And the suspect fled, didn't follow any of the officer's commands, ended up backing his vehicle into a patrol motorcycle. That led to one officer firing shots. Then a pursuit engaged, and they followed him. A short time later, he ended up getting out of his vehicle, and that's when he was armed with a weapon, charged towards deputies, and an officer then fired their weapon again, striking the suspect. They say the suspect died there at the scene, and now the Oakland County Sheriff's Office will oversee the investigation. So the Red Wings and Dylan Larkin may be at odds, but the Wings had no problem wishing him a happy birthday. It was a big birthday, 30th birthday party, but just a 30th birthday. And on their social media pages, they shared a big birthday announcement, which they do every year with every Wings player.
0: Do I want to read the comments?
1: Yes.
0: Probably not. Maybe I do want to read the comments.
1: Yeah, I think so.
0: Everybody wants to read the comments.
1: They're always entertaining.
0: It's because they do this with every player.
1: They do. Right.
0: It's like a sponsored deal. And
2: yeah.
0: But I think if I saw correctly, they tried to put the happy birthday so that it blocked out the C on Dylan Larkin's jersey. Social team, we see what you're doing.
1: Mm-hmm.
2: Or maybe you're just reading a little bit too much into
0: it. Who, me?
2: Yeah.
1: A 61-year-old woman from Macomb County saw more than stars and stripes this past 4th of July after winning more than $300,000 playing an online lottery game. The woman says she was sitting around bored on the 4th of July.
2: Oh.
1: What better to do then than logging into her, you know, Michigan lottery account and playing a Michigan jackpot game for a while? And that's what she did. And then all of a sudden she started screaming and her husband thought, something's wrong. There's an emergency going on. Turns out she just won big. And she says she's so excited. She's going to complete some home improvements, pay off some debt, and then share the rest with her family. Pretty cool.
2: Yeah.
0: I'm sorry. I'm reading the comments. I didn't read that story.
1: Anything good?
0: Not that I can share.
1: Okay.
2: Of course you'd be reading the comments.
0: Heather with the news. Coming up next, John's got a Max Clark question. It's 97.1.
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6: As we await a Tarek Skubal trade, we usher in the next era of Tigers baseball. Max Clark, ready to make his Tiger debut out in Sacramento. Got a question about who's the core of this team, but you have a question specifically about the call-up, John.
7: Yeah, it's... I don't want to throw any shade on Max Clark because we've gone over. We asked the question last week, is it time to call up Max Clark? And he's had a tremendous July. And we've talked about Vierling. We've talked about James Outman. We've talked about all these guys that are underperforming. And if you could bring a little juice to the lineup, and I think that's what that does. Is that the reason they're calling him up? Or is it, hey, we got people that we still need to sell tickets to. We still want people to watch, especially if they're on this West Coast trip. And tonight, it's a late game. I want to see his first opportunity in a Tigers uniform in regular season play. Is this more of a PR issue than it is an actual merit-based call up?
6: Can I just first say this is such a cynical question. I'm surprised it's coming from you.
7: Yes, it's very cynical, but I've become much more cynical having done this and working with you.
6: Did you see what he did? He just put this on me.
7: Well, no, I mean, we started the show with the influence of me on you guys in terms of your fashion statements and in regards to some, 8-year-old.

0: taken things at face value. So why not ask the question?
1: Is this for PR or is this for performance? Could it be a little of both? I think it's mostly performance. I really do. I point to what he did in the month of July, and it felt like there was nothing left to prove. Guy's hitting over 300 with power, steals bases, draws walks. He's on base every other at bat. It's like a 466 on base. I think it was just time to call him up. And I do think it's time to turn the page. You're going to trade Tarik Skubal. Let's get the feet wet for Max Clark. Mm-hmm. Let's see what the guy can do. Let him hit the ground running for his first full season, fingers crossed, next year or beyond. But it felt like he didn't have anything left to prove. And I bet you that's what they will publicly say. Now, you wonder if there's another motive here, too. Will Tiger fans have a reason to pay attention for the final 50 games after right. they sell? Hey, here's Max Clark. Very shiny. Blinged yes. out Max Clark.
0: Yeah, hey. Come to the stadium. See? Buy some tickets. And I would like to think, and this is how I would have thought maybe a year ago, 2 years ago. It's all merit-based. And it's all right there. The evidence is there. I do believe that's probably what it is. But then we have to ask the question, is this, if you're not going to buy tickets to come see Skubal anymore, if this is a team that is no longer competing for a wild card spot, then how do we get butts in the seats? Well, let's bring up Max Clark.
1: Is the timing at all interesting? Like, why not 3 days ago? Why not before the Baltimore series?
0: Yeah.
1: Why not?
0: Well, because James Outman has been James Outman since he's been here. And Matt Vierling has been Matt Vierling all season long. Like, it just they're all underperforming. And Gary Carpenter has been injured. So why not call him up if you believe that's a bat that can help you and you want to keep Skubal? You want to be able to say, yes, we're making a push for the postseason. Then bring in a bat that can help you. And it's on the heels, too, of something that I learned because Tom brought it up. The fact that if Max Clark is on the roster this year, if there's a lockout, he can't go get reps in minor league baseball to start the season next year.
1: Because he's on the 40-man.
0: Yeah.
1: So they're willing to gamble service time and MLB time if there's no season next year to get him up now. The question is why.
0: Completely ridiculous.
1: Yeah. But the question is why. And I think the easiest answer is he's playing good baseball and it's time.
2: He's ready. Yeah. I mean, he's their number one prospect. All these other side reasons, they're not bringing him up unless they think he's ready. They're not going to mess with that.
1: He was the very first draft pick that Scott Harris ever made. Number 3 overall player. Like, there's reason to be excited about him now that he's here.
0: Right.
2: I think the timing is the road trip. Like, I do think that was part of the reason is... Look, they're not playing at home until, what, August 12th or something like that again?
1: Are you serious?
2: It's a 10-game or 9-game road trip. It's 3 series on the West Coast. I do think there might have been a little bit of a motive to not do this at home, considering they probably hear the noise about the bling. And, you know, if he boots a ball in the outfield quick, people could get on him quick, get his feet wet out there.
1: You said he's going to start in a AAA ballpark.
2: Right, in Sacramento.
1: Ease the transition in. But that would refute the idea of selling tickets.
2: Oh, I totally don't think that's a motivation. Okay. This is their number one prospect. They are not messing with him. The core of the team is Clark and McGonagall.
1: How about this? Their next game at Comerica Park is Tuesday, August 11th against the Guardians. So there's going to be an extended stretch
2: Maybe
1: here.
2: Maybe he can help us beat them for once.
1: That'd be nice. Are there some cynics out there? Why do you think he was called up now? 248-539-9797. There's a lot at play here.
0: Let me ask you this question. Is it wrong for me to ask that question?
1: No, it's not wrong to ask questions.
0: It's not wrong to ask questions.
1: Skepticism is healthy.
0: Okay. And should there be skepticism of why now? Why not, as you mentioned, 3 days ago? Why not a week ago? Like, he's been on a tear for July, and Outman has not. Vierling has not. So why wait until it's basically too late?
1: Till the white flag's being waved.
0: Yeah, because it's, okay, do we think that the rest of the year they can still compete for a wild card spot? We'll have it going on in the background for us, and we'll see, is 24 going to repeat itself? I don't know that you and I either believe that, no. Especially with the way that things have gone. They sell Flaherty in 24, they make the postseason. if they sell scuba.

0: and then make a run for the postseason. I just wonder why they didn't do it to try and save Skubal. Or maybe it's, as we're asking questions, in defense of Scott Harris, maybe they decided that this sale was going to, or that they were going to trade Skubal 3 weeks ago, 4 weeks ago. Like, hey, we know that it's an absolute long shot. So we're going to continue these conversations about selling Tarrant Skubal. We're going to do that. And when we do, that's the time to bring up the young guys. And maybe there's more coming. Maybe it's Max Anderson. Maybe there's some other guys that are on the horizon, because we've got to do this methodically. We're going to DFA some guys. We're going to trade some guys. And they ended up trading Jake Rogers to Baltimore, and we get a, you know, double A pitcher, and we're going to do some things like that. There's a lot of different questions that could be asked in this.
1: You guys can respond to any of them. I also brought up Max Clark is that Scott Harris draft pick, the first pick he ever made. Now he's finally here. Who is this Tigers core? Is they're set to trade Skubal? Who's the Tigers core? I have seven names. See if I left anybody out. Maybe okay. I'm being too generous. I'll give that to you next. Who's the Tigers core? It's 97.1. Heather? Hold just on. A second. We'll yep. give you a second.
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0: Search.
1: Hey, what's up? 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XOXOXO. Want to snuggle. 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JK. Hit me back. You getting these texts? Question mark. We should hang later. I miss you. Holla at your boy. Holla back. Holla back. Holla back. Are you at home? Where are you? What are you doing? OMG. You are making me mad. Are you with your ex? You better text me back. I'm waiting outside your house.
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3: Psst. Hey, over here.
4: What?
3: Right here, on the side of the house.
4: Who said that?
3: Look down. I'm right at your feet.
4: Wait, the basketball?
3: Yes, the basketball. Right down here, where the kids left me a long time ago. 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
8: We're talking to John Morosi in about 10 minutes, just after the top of the hour. Jim Costa, John Jansen, Heather Park, Gov and Greg behind the glass on a Friday. Scooble likely on the way out. Max Clark coming up. Who do you consider to be the Tigers' core? I've got seven names. You let me know if I'm missing somebody or if I'm jumping the gun.
9: Okay.
8: Kevin McGonigal.
9: Yes.
8: Dylan Dingler.
9: Yes.
8: Three-time All-Star Riley Green.
9: Yes.
8: I'm putting Max Clark in. This is the number three overall pick, the very first pick of the Harris era.
9: Okay, I would say yes, but also TBD.
8: Okay. Troy Melton, future ace, ace in waiting.
9: Yes.
8: Cater Montero.
9: Yes.
8: Jackson Jobe. Those are the guys who are here for the long haul, the core of the Tigers.
9: Yes. I would agree with all of those. And again, it's simply a matter of, is Max Clark going to be a version of Kevin McGonigal? I don't expect him to come in and light it on fire like McGonigal did. What McGonigal is doing is so unique and awesome. And if you look at what this rookie class this year is doing, it's a very competitive rookie class for becoming rookie of the year. It's generally not like this. In no. other seasons, McGonigal will be walking away with the award. And so in the bullpen, I would say, hey, clean house. There's nothing there. You've got to find other arms. In terms of the pitching staff, Melton, Montero, Jobe. I know Mize is not under contract.
8: That's why I left him out.
9: Okay. I would like him to be a part of this. I think he is, if they can re-sign him, it's going to be, let's just say, half of what they would have to spend on Tarek Skubal. And I don't know what the term is, but I think if in terms of what they're going to spend on him, you'd be willing to give up, what, 5 years?

0: say it's 5 years at 30 a year.
1: It seems a little steep to me, but maybe that's what the going rate is. Okay, fine. So be it. Because you have Melton and Montero and Jobe under team control for the next 4 to 5 years, depending on which individual you're talking about.
0: And I don't know what Mize is going to get. I just throw that out there knowing, look, he has pitched very well. Last year an All-Star, this year strong. There's no guarantee they keep him. So I left him off of the core player list.
1: Okay, so here's one that I'll ask you how you view him. Reese Olson.
0: Yeah, I left him off, and maybe I should have kept him on.
1: And so when we talk about the pitching staff for next year, we always forget about Reese Olson. And it's out of sight, out of mind, because he's been hurt all season long.
0: Baby-faced assassin.
1: Going into this year, I think he would have been determined as been one of the core pieces moving forward. And he's still a young player under team control. And some of it is, how does he return from what he is dealing with in the injury? Colt Keith.
0: No. I mean, I know he's signed, but he's not. His OPS is under 700. I mean, he's a guy.
2: That's not true anymore.
0: Oh, is it over
2: it's
0: now?
2: It's 729.
0: Is it?
2: He has 8 homers now. He's quietly, since that bad start, 6 weeks or so, at least into the season before he hit a homer.
1: Right.
2: I believe his June and July splits have pretty decent.
0: I just view him as just a guy. I'm looking at it now. He's a one war player, certainly is on the team for the next few seasons. I don't view him as a core guy.
1: Well, if he's on the team for the next few seasons.
2: Do you think he's an everyday player?
0: Okay. AJ doesn't.
2: Well, you okay, can have a different opinion.
1: But let me ask you this, and some of it depends on what you're counting as a core player. You're not always going to have guys that are batting 275 with a 3 war and an OPS of over 800. Like, you're going to have some of those guys fill out the bottom of the lineup. Every team has those guys. They have their Colt Keiths. And if Colt Keith, at what he's doing this year, is your replacement at the bottom of the lineup for a Vierling or a McKinstry or an Outman, like, isn't that's the guy that fills out the lineup?
0: Yeah, I guess as we're talking through this, my line would be, if you're a platoon player, you're not part of the core.
1: Okay. How you, Lee?
0: On the fence.
1: But he needs to prove more, but Max Clark doesn't?
0: There's more of a pedigree with Max Clark, isn't there? There's more of an expectation with Max Clark, isn't
1: there?
0: Sure,
1: because I don't want to get wrapped up in where guys were drafted and making that part of their pedigree. Sure, it's part of their history, but I think there are Montero. All right, not a lot of pedigree, but certainly has produced.
0: There's a performance to back it up.
1: Yeah, and so far there's a performance to back up how Yuli is doing.
0: So you'd add him as the eighth name?
1: Probably. I guess the point what I'm saying is, when they let Al Avila go and they came in and, you know, hey, it's the, what is it, 22? When did Scott Harris take over? It's 22, right?
0: 22. September of 22, I think.
1: Because everybody is saying, well, hey, if he doesn't trade Skubal, if there's these things, and I do think that there are discussions that we have if he doesn't trade Skubal that change what we're talking about with Scott Harris. Scott Harris has done a good job of, he's got his weaknesses, pro player evaluation and acquisition.
0: Yeah, building a bullpen, etc.
1: But when he talks about, hey, we don't want to block some of the young guys, we want to make sure these young guys develop, like, he's done a really good job of identifying Haiyu Lee and acquiring him, of identifying Max Clark and drafting him, McGonigal. Like, there are some things where you can look and say, Scott Harris, in some aspects, is doing a really good job.
2: Super quick, your core positional players again?
0: I had 4 of them. I had McGonigal, Dingler, Clark, which, by the way, up the middle, that's real strong. And then Green. Riley Green, 3-time All-Star Riley Green.
2: So 3 of the 4 are lefties.
0: Yeah.
2: That might be a knock against Keith. Again, the problem with this, one of the problems with this team is right-handed batting.
1: Yeah. Right.
0: 248-539-9797. We got some texts. We got some calls. Let's go to Pat in Grand Rapids. Pat, good morning.
3: Morning, fellas. Go green. Yeah.

0: I was waiting on the line, and you guys kind of stole my thunder. I was going to say Colt Keith, and then you guys brought him up. But one thing I think maybe people forget a little bit about him is he comes up, he's going to play second base, and then he's going to play third base the next year. No, we're gonna work him in at first base. And for a rookie or a young guy who's constantly getting moved around on the infield, maybe it's an excuse, but, you know, it can't help you at all when you're, you know, trying to become an MLB player. So I think he's on the fringe of becoming a core player. I think he could easily be an 8 to 10 year guy who's really solid, and it's about time to take the training wheels off and let him go every day and bat against left-handers and see what he could do.
1: Yeah, he hasn't been given much of a chance this year against lefties, only 21 at bats. It has not been good. 0.95.
2: Yeah.
1: With like no slug. It's all singles. But that part of that is he doesn't have a position. Isn't that part of not being a core player is you don't have a home?
2: It's the fact that, like, okay, we're going to move him to second, but then Gleyber Torres is there. And we're going to, well, no, we'll play him at first, but then the only reason that Torkelson is up is because everyone's hurt, and then he has a 30 home run season. Now he's at 19. I'm not surprised. I'm not shocked, and I'm actually glad that you didn't put Torkelson as a core player.
1: Oh, could you imagine?
3: One of the problems of the team goes back to before last season when Tork wasn't going to make the team, and he only did because of injuries. The plan was Torres at second and Keith at first.
2: Yeah. My point of doing this exercise is the cupboard's not bare. If they decide that, hey, we're going to sell Scooble, we're going to sell everything that's not bolted down, I think next year this team should still be in the postseason.
1: They have a deep enough young core to stay in it.
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4: Deadline right around the corner. Monday, it's going to be here. Joining us this morning, John Morosi, MLB Network. Bumped into him at the ballpark on Wednesday for Scooble's final start, we think. John, good morning.
5: Jim and John, good morning, my friends. Yes, we had a quorum of all Detroit sports media. We could have voted on official business and passed next year's budget and agenda. We were all there on Wednesday.
4: Well, so I asked you before the game, chances he gets moved. Clearly that game changes things. Is he actually getting dealt?
5: Jim and John, right now, I've got the chances at around 70%. I think it's certainly higher than it was before that first pitch. There was a sense of finality, I thought, to the way that game played out. And even just reading the body language after the game, just of the people in the clubhouse, which I think you can learn a lot from. It had that feeling to it. Now, of course, it's up to Scott Harris. It's up to ownership, because when you're talking about someone like Tarek Skubal, it goes up to that level. The most important thing, I think, in all of this, to me, Jim and John, is that the teams that you would want to be involved are involved, meaning teams that have a real reason to make a big-time trade and teams that have the prospects to get a deal done. And that's principally the Dodgers, the Rays, and the Brewers. Those are the three favorites. Of course, it's always possible that another team emerges, but especially in the case of the Dodgers, their farm system is so deep, they can make a trade like this and not really hurt their standing as one of the better farm systems in the sport. And almost always when they do make a trade like this, they try to bring in other players to make it more worth their while to give up prospects. So there's certainly a world in which it's not just Skubal that would be going back to L.A. if in fact, the Dodgers win the bidding. So, I've got it at about 70%, and I certainly am more confident now that he's going to get traded than I was when the week started.
6: So a question that it's just total speculation. If he is, when does it happen? Does it happen this weekend, or are they going to take this right up to the trade deadline?
5: Well, John, I'll say this. I'll have my phone with me pretty much from now until 6 p.m. Monday, wherever I go, because it could happen at any time. It's a very fair question. I think the Tigers, they know this, and this is a unique circumstance to this one in comparison to Eduardo Rodriguez a couple of years ago, 3 years ago now, right? And even Flaherty, so Flaherty went right up till the deadline. Eduardo famously didn't actually get traded, although that was a very substantive conversation with the Dodgers, ironically enough, a few years back. I believe the Tigers would not let this thing go till 5:59 p.m. Eastern on Monday because of a couple reasons. Number one, if you trade Skubal first, then it allows you to make other moves that you may want to make. And obviously he is their biggest chip by far. But the other piece of it is that there are enough other starting pitchers out there that teams, and obviously they're not Tarek Skubal, but there are enough pitchers out there that teams will be able to say, listen, if you are not going to play ball here, we'll move on to option 2, 3, 4, and 5, and we're not going to circle back to you. So the industry, to some extent, is waiting on this to happen, and so it does benefit everyone mutually to get this deal done and then move on with the rest of the things that they're planning on.

0: doing. The other piece is, to me, John, there was some clarity given by this last homestand. If you were going to make a move, if you were going to make a real push in the standings, you would have done better than 3-4 against the Royals and the Orioles. If you were looking for clarity of a sense of whether this team was good enough to win on its own and to keep it together, you needed to see more out of that homestand than you did. And that was even true, I thought, before the final game. And it was especially true after the final game. This bullpen is not good enough. And there are some fundamental ways in which this team is not as good as it was last year. So even with the arrival of McGonagall, who's been everything we hoped he would be and more, the team's just not good enough. And Scott Harris and Jeff Greenberg in the front office, I think they realize that.
1: A lot of people say the Dodgers are the favorite. I know you've talked a lot about them. What type of return could the Tigers get back from L.A.?
0: So the interesting part there is, and I mentioned this last night, just talking about the other options, they've got a collection, and this is how good the Dodgers are. This is how scary good they are, that six of the top 100 prospects in the entire industry are Dodgers outfielders. That, not just Dodgers, but Dodgers outfielders.
1: Wow.
0: Six of the top 100. So they've got plenty of outfield talent. Of course, the irony now is that here comes Max Clark, and what is his future? What's his role going to be? All those questions. But the three big names at the top of their system are Josue de Paula, Mike Sirota, and Eduardo Quintero. Interestingly, all of them either currently or have played for the Great Lakes Loons in our very home state of Michigan up there in Midland. So, interestingly enough, there's a real connection to even our own home state there with that group. De Paula is industry-wide, at least in the industry rankings, he is the top of that group and does do the things that Scott Harris likes to talk about dominating the strike zone. Look at his walk to strikeout ratio. It's really favorable. He gets on base a ton. But there are people in the industry that would say that they believe Sirota, they would have him ahead of him, ahead of De Paula, and there are even those that believe Quintero is the best of the group. Quintero is a really electrifying center fielder who runs really well. And so I believe if you're going to make this trade, you probably come away with one of those three. And then, importantly, you look at the major league rotation piece. If you're going to trade Scoobal now, you have to find a way, in my estimation, to upgrade next year's rotation. And they do have someone in Emmett Sheehan who they could probably get back in the deal, who is a right now starting pitcher. And that at least protects your ability to compete in a representative way for the balance of this year and then into next season. If you've got Jackson Job coming back, and if you're able to bring back a player like Emmett Sheehan, who's a major league starter with experience, then at least you fill in that spot of your depth chart, if you will, to protect and just continue on to have good starting depth for next season. So I think that to me is what I would see, that you would insist on at least one of those high-end outfielders and then a major league starter. Also, Emil Morales, who's a really good middle infielder as well. And we might say, okay, well, why would you get a center fielder if you think that that Max Clark is coming in, and why would you get a shortstop? Because we've seen McGonagall. I think you get as many up-the-middle players as you can, because then you can always move them around a bit. And I think one of the other big picture points I would make is that outfield defense has not always been great, especially when Meadows hasn't been in there, and you can never have too many good defensive players, because I think the Tigers are not quite as dynamic defensively now. I mean, obviously behind the plate they're elite, but there are some ways in which they're not dynamic defensively, and I would say this is a good chance to get a little more athletic.
2: What's the motivation or the level of motivation for the Milwaukee Brewers to be able to compete with the Dodgers in the postseason? If you're a Brewers fan and you had Mizorowski and Scoobal and thinking in a 7-game series you might see them 4 times, what's their level of motivation to make a deal with the Tigers?
0: That's exactly the idea. And then especially with Mizorowski being somewhat, and he's not limited right now in terms of his innings, but there is some concern, I suppose, about how much they'll be able to have him go deep into games because of how hard he throws. And obviously, with a guy who's doing things that we've really never seen before from a right-handed pitcher, especially with his stature and just the length of the levers and all the things that

0: he does, you want to have a really good running mate for him, right? It should be one and one, 1A and 1B, if you will. And Tarek would change the game for them in a way that CeCe did for them 2008 when they got him all those years ago in that trade with Cleveland. And by the way, that brought the Guardians Michael Brantley, and that he helped get them to the playoffs many times in the following decade. So that was a deal, I think, that worked out for both sides. The same philosophy now holds. This is, of course, also in the context of Major League Baseball and labor negotiations, et cetera. The Dodgers, if they were to get Scooble, it really affirms what the owner's side has been saying, which is that the big market teams have such an advantage. If the Brewers or Rays get him, it sort of at least builds the idea that, okay, maybe these smaller market teams can compete and maybe they can make a run. But you're exactly right, John. The idea is to put him right there with Mizorowski. And then if they run up against the Dodgers again in the playoffs, it's a fundamentally different calculus in terms of what their chances would be to beat them. Of course, last year the Dodgers swept them, but it was a close sweep, so to speak. It was a competitive sweep. This time around, if you got Mizorowski and Scooble in a seven-game series, the Brewers would enter that series with a ton of mental edge, I would say, over even the two-time defending champion Dodgers.
1: Are they motivated enough? Because there might not be an organization or a fan base that is in love with their prospects more than Milwaukee. Are they motivated enough to where Jesus Mate could be a part of that deal?
0: Yeah, I think that's the big question. And the only reason that Mate could be moved or could be included in that deal is they've already got Cooper Pratt at the major league level. It's There are those, however, that say that Mate is just so special and so next level that they would not include him. I think it's still, I would say that it's an unlikely situation that by Tuesday that Mate is a Tiger. I think that the Brewers are very likely to keep him. But the reason why the Brewers are such an interesting team to talk about here is that they've got prospects that they could trade that would make it a pretty compelling offer, even if they don't include them. So, of course, Cooper Pratt's already in the major leagues. But you could look at a scenario in which you go Luis Peña, who's a really promising infielder, Jet Williams, and then Josh Adamczewski, who has a little bit of overlap in terms of the profile with a Colt Keith. I think he's maybe a little bit more athletic and dynamic in some ways than Colt is, at least the ceiling could be. But he's a really interesting left-hand hitting prospect who doesn't really have a position yet. And the Tigers already have a couple guys who are kind of similar to that. And so that's where, John, you're asking about the right guy. I think Mate, if the Brewers put Mate in there, I think they become the favorites. And it just probably becomes a question of internally, how do they really feel about not just Mate, but Cooper Pratt. If they feel like Pratt is their shortstop of the future, they've already got Terang at second, who has played on Team USA this year and is elite. It's a really fun topic. But the Brewers have, I believe, enough elite talent to make this deal worth the Tigers' while, even without putting Mate in there. But if they do, my goodness, I think it becomes very difficult to say no to the Milwaukee Brewers.
2: John Morosi, MLB Network. We're tight for time, but I did want to ask about non-Scooble pieces that could be moved. Sure. The likelihood of Gleyber Torres, Casey Mize, what are you hearing? What's the prospect of moving those guys?
0: I think Gleyber has a ton of value because there's a lot of teams out there that need a righty bat. And so Yankees, even on some level, although that would be a little surprising to go back to his original team, they could be a fit. I think the Mariners, there's a lot of interest there in terms of getting one more righty bat, and he's such a pro. We saw what he meant for the Tigers last year. I thought he had some of the best at-bats in that entire playoff series. So Gleyber, I do think there's interest in him. And then Mize, basically, is if you move Tarek, then Mize, in my estimation, should be right behind him. And Mize, his value, I think, lines up more with what the prospect profiles you would see with a team like Philadelphia. Even, ironically enough, the White Sox, who had a scout in the ballpark for Scooble's start. So even in the division, you never know. So I think the Phillies, White Sox,

0: teams that are maybe not quite as splashy. And yes, even the Rays, if you trade Skubal to the Brewers or the Dodgers, you could say, okay, Rays, we've already had a lot of conversations about your system. Can I interest you in a Casey Mize? So I would say that the over-under on Tigers trades in the next few days is probably at 2.5, we would say, just to make it interesting for us as we're looking at the potential of other deals.
1: It always is interesting. I was a little shocked, only 70% chance they trade Skubal, given this market and the intrigue level. Call your shot. Where does he end up?
0: I believe that by Tuesday he'll be a Dodger. I just think that they have a ton of motivation, and importantly, Andrew Friedman makes trades like this. This is what has made him one of the most celebrated executives, future Hall of Famer, I would say, is that Andrew Friedman has pulled off trades like this. Maybe not quite to this extent, but you go back and he's made some bold rental moves. Manny Machado was one in the past. Yu Darvish. I think Tarek will be a Dodger by Tuesday morning.
1: He's John Morosi. We'll be all over social media. We'll be looking for updates. We know you'll be all over it. Thanks, John.
0: Thanks so much. Have a great weekend, guys.
1: 97.1.
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0: For the millions living with COPD, breathing becomes a real struggle. 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COPD is the fourth leading cause of death in the U.S. It kills one person every 4 minutes, and it took my grandmother. 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It's a race against time to spread the word about this serious disease. 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I'm Danica Patrick, and I drive for COPD. 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
3: Cookie jar coming up at 7:35. We just had John Morosi on, try to get our deadline fill ahead of Monday. And we got some people who have been texting in their thoughts with Max Clark making his debut this weekend for the Tigers. You had a bunch of questions. Text says, I think one of the reasons they're bringing Clark up is they don't plan on trading Scooble, Ben in Lake Orion. And another says they're calling him up because they're not selling. Harris will sit on his hands. Pathetic GMs in town. They don't make big moves. That's from Tony.
4: I know John Morosi just said 70%. We heard him talk before the game, the Scooble start, that it was 60%. I think it's more
3: 90.
4: North of 95% that he is no longer a Tiger. And unfortunately, like he said at the end, it's probably with the Dodgers. And maybe that's the best return. And if it is, so be it.
3: I saw they're bringing up Clark, and honestly, I thought maybe it's a little too early. Maybe they're trying to sell tickets when they get rid of Scooble, Torres, and maybe Mize. They want fans to continue to go to the ballpark the rest of the season and get giddy about the prospects.
4: Yeah, that's a Chad skeptic Mitruck. Like me.
3: Cynic.
5: Hey, quick. You know, he said 70%, right?
3: Yeah.
5: Passan said he will be traded 100%. Who do you believe more?
4: Oh, I think
5: I'm not trying to put you against John. John's great when he comes on our show.
4: I think he was just being conservative. I think it's more passing.
3: I think if John Morosi got to make the trade, it would be 100%.
4: Yes.
3: But when you have to speak on other people, it's an unknown.
4: Right, yeah, because you just...
5: He's at the ballpark on Wednesday. Passan wasn't.
3: Yeah, look, it should be 100% or 99%. I mean, if the market falls through, I would blame Harris for not... maybe waiting too long. I think Morosi was very sharp in saying, don't wait till 5:59 on Monday because other teams are eventually going to pivot to their B or C option, not because they want to, but because you give them no choice. Ideally, this gets done maybe 24 hours in advance, and then you could still trade Mize to one of the other desperate teams and really make something of the deadline.
5: I see. I think, and I had speculated earlier about combining Scooble and Torres, and he said Torres are attractive. Teams need right-handed bats. That's how you get more, maybe. You do a deal like that, and you get that done like a Saturday or Sunday, then you got Monday to potentially deal Mize.
3: We get the Scooble sweepstakes into the Mize sweepstakes.
4: Yeah.
3: Could be something. All right, cookie jar, but first, Heather with the news. Heather, what's going on?
6: Yeah. So there was a boat explosion in Harrison Township yesterday, and it left several people injured. The explosion and boat fire happened at a gas pump at a marina right around 1 p.m. Authorities say four people were on this 33-foot cabin cruiser at the time, but thankfully, employees, other bystanders were there, able to help those people off the boat. They were all taken to the hospital. The boat was then pushed into the Clinton River to get away from the dock. Obviously, they didn't want more things on fire. It did start to partially sink and submerge itself. The situation is being called an unfortunate accident that obviously could have gone way worse, right? Like there could have been It could have been very devastating. It's believed that the explosion had something to do with the fumes and part of the boat. And the boat operator said they did everything as they normally would, but something happened and
4: well, boom.
6: Yeah, very scary. On Thursday afternoon, a suspect was fatally shot by a Macomb County Sheriff's deputy after fleeing police. So prior to the shooting, the suspect, who

0: was wanted in connection with the felonious assault, backed his vehicle into an officer's motorcycle. From there, deputies chased the man, who ultimately stopped his vehicle, got out with a weapon. He charged at deputies. One officer discharged his firearm. The suspect died at the scene. Authorities have not released any additional information. You know, they didn't include the man's identity, what type of weapon he was in possession of, how many shots were fired, things like that. It will be under investigation. The Rocket Classic is underway at Detroit Golf Club, and one golfer who's playing in the tournament found himself in unfamiliar territory. Siwoo Kim was just trying to go grab dinner when he accidentally ended up in Canada. So he was invited to go get some Korean barbecue at a restaurant that I believe is actually in Southfield by another fellow player. He took the name of the restaurant, put it in his phone, went to his Google Maps and just followed it aimlessly, it sounds like. And it took him to Canada. And by the time he got to the border, it was too late for him to just
1: turn around.
0: And here's kind of how it all went down.
2: Michael Kim texted me, "You want to grab a dinner?" And then I said, "Sure." And then he shows me like restaurant, like name, like it's called Daebak. So I just put it in the Google Maps. It's close to my hotel, like 1.5 miles. So I thought it was for sure that one. So I wasn't thinking about Canada or anything. So I just followed the instruction, and then somehow make a turn. There's like toll gate, like $9 I have to pay to go through. Why is it so expensive? And then as soon as I get into the tunnel, oh, this is Canada. So somehow I went to the immigration. I told my situation, and then I went to the stop, like parking garage office, and then I was so freaking out, so I couldn't speak English very much. So he thought I was like weird guy. So the guys coming at me, like searching my cars, and somehow I got out of it.
0: Got to turn around. I wonder if he ever got dinner or just said, you know what? That was enough for one night. I'll just go
1: room
0: back.
1: Service.
0: Go back to the hotel.
3: But people who aren't from here, they don't realize Canada's that close.
1: Right. Yeah. And he's not, I mean, originally he's not from the United States. So
0: he's from South Korea.
1: I would expect people from the United States to understand that Canada is that close to, especially Detroit in the state of Michigan. But if you're from a different country, I can understand how this could be an issue.
3: But even if you tell people, hey, Canada's south of where I live, they go, what?
1: Yeah.
3: I can go south to Canada. People don't understand just how close we are. That's hilarious. They're searching the guy's car.
0: Oh, all he wanted was some barbecue, Korean barbecue.
3: Yeah. Imagine you get stopped. What's your purpose for entering Canada?
1: Yeah.
3: Dinner?
1: Well, I mean, people go for dinner all the time.
0: And he didn't have the right documentation either. You know, he said he didn't have his passport with. I mean, he thought he was just going to grab food.
1: Yeah.
0: So he wasn't prepared to enter another country. Mm-hmm. So every year, U.S. News and World Report puts out a ranking of the best states in America. And they're ranked by their scores in a whole bunch of different categories. There's education, economy, crime, healthcare. The list goes on and on. And Michigan sits right there near the bottom.
1: Oh.
0: Like as one of the worst states in America.
1: No.
0: According to them, Michigan ranked number 46 based on low scores in healthcare, crime, opportunity, and natural environment.
1: What?
0: Have they ever been here?
1: No.
0: So
1: who was 45? Who was just ahead of us?
0: The worst, Louisiana, followed by Alaska, Mississippi, New Mexico.
3: Michigan.
1: Okay, well, who was 45? Who was just ahead of us?
3: Oh, I've got the list. I'll figure this out.
0: I don't have the whole list.
1: Oh.
0: I don't
3: want to know who's right ahead of Michigan on the list.
1: Yeah. Yeah. Who's a couple of states that are just ahead of us?
3: Of course, you got to load more.
1: Yeah.
3: Sorry.
1: Well, and I would think on natural environment, we would jump ahead of a lot of those.
0: I don't have the full list.
3: This is increments of 10. Here we go. Right ahead of us. Arkansas? Are you kidding me?
1: Are you kidding me? I've been through
3: West Virginia?
1: What?
3: Alabama?
1: The
3: Ohio? These are the states right ahead of us. And by the way, I have it broken down out of 50 where we rank. So in natural environment, we're 32nd.
1: Oh, somebody who has never, ever been here.
0: Well, you want to know the best state, according to them? Utah,
1: sure.
0: Followed by South Dakota, Minnesota, North Dakota, and Nebraska.
1: Nebraska? Nebraska?
3: Utah? They're not even on Dylan's trade list.
1: Hey, Nebraska, that's a flyover state.
3: Heather with the news.

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1: We are talking about our world today. 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
2: Hi, I'm Jacqueline.
1: Welcome, Jacqueline. How old are you? You sound so young.
2: I'm 8.
1: Oh, wow. I assume you're a student, right?
2: Yes, from Jefferson Elementary. 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
1: Sure. 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
2: We all know the Earth has 7 continents that currently carry 193 countries. 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
2: It's time to put your hands in Jimmy's cookie jar.
3: It's not that small.
2: Whoa.
3: Delicious. Can you hold it for me? Checkmate, bitches. It's the cookie jar brought to you by Moran Chevrolet. I've got questions. I need answers. Would you take 50 grand instantly or flip a coin for a 50-50 shot at $1 million?
4: I'm taking the 50 grand. I'm not much of a gambler. And I mean, the old saying is a bird in the hand is worth two in the bush. And I know that there's a lot more. It's more than 2 to 1, but 50 grand any day of the week would certainly help out versus the outcome of zero.
5: I knew you weren't much of a gambler, but I thought maybe you would want to go for more. I'm right there with you. I am not much of a gambler either. I would take the money and run.
4: Yeah.
5: In my head, I wish that I could say, no, let's go. Like, I didn't have the money before and someone's just handing it to me. Why not try for $1 million?
4: Yeah.
5: But also, I didn't have $50,000 before and you're handing that to me. So I'm going to take it and I'm going to go.
4: Yeah. Maybe if this question had been asked at a different time of the month versus mortgages due at the first of the month, and I keep looking at it going, boy, 50 grand would be nice.
3: 50 grand would be nice. It's not life-changing money.
5: It's not.
3: $1 million is life-changing money. I'd flip that damn coin.
5: I could do a lot with 50,000, though.
3: Greg?
6: Game theory says you go for it.
5: I know.
6: What's $50,000 in the grand scheme of things? It's about a year's salary. Great. Would love it. Wouldn't turn it down. But $1 million, like you say, really does change your financial game. Flip the coin.
7: Take the sure thing. Can do things like pay off the car, go on a nice vacation. You don't get that if you get zero.
3: I actually have some stats on this question. So the poll was conducted. 65% of Americans take the guarantee. The numbers on the coin flip, men much more likely to flip the coin, almost double the percentage of men that would flip the coin versus women.
5: Huh.
3: Which app do you use most on your phone? In the last 24

0: yesterday?
1: Oh, yeah, yeah, yeah. I've got a shoulder issue. It's just a complication from my playing days, and it's yeah, it will all work itself out. But
2: will you share the quote of how old they think your shoulder is?
1: My shoulder is about the they came in, they're like, hey, the chart says you're 50. Your shoulder says it's equivalent of an 85-year-old man. Okay. Well, it's 15 years away from my goal. My shoulder get there. Maybe the rest of me doesn't. But yeah, it's I'm fine. It'll be fine. It's just managing it. But yeah, I was there, so it was YouTube.
0: Fishing videos, huh?
1: Yes.
0: Exhilarating.
1: Oh, it yes.
2: Over and over again.
0: Wow.
1: Uh-huh. There's so much to learn.
0: I think for me, the most used apps probably daily are my music, the music I listen to, and Instagram.
1: Okay. I understand that. Yeah.
2: I'm sure you can guess which one mine is.
1: Yeah, Twitter.
2: Twitter.
1: X.
2: Greg.
3: By the way, first on John, I'm sure it was Clinton Portis' fault. Secondly,
1: no, that would be the lower body injuries.
3: The app I used most in the last 24 hours, Star Trek Timelines.
4: Mine was ESPN just because of the timing. Everything that's going on in sports right now with the NFL training camp starting and then nonstop Scoobal stuff. Other days of the week, it would be music apps.
2: Max Clark's debut this weekend. Which member of the show could best pull off the chains that he wears?
1: So the only one that wears any jewelry on the show would be Heather. I mean, you've got a necklace on right now. However, I don't think you, and you've mentioned it before, like jewelry is not necessarily something that you hold as top of the priority list.
0: No.
1: You and I don't wear anything. Greg and Tom, as far as we know, don't wear anything.
0: But
1: so
0: who could pull them off?
1: Who could pull it off?
2: By default.
1: By default, you, but I don't like the. So I'm going to go with the opposite. The one that I think would look best, because it may just be completely out of character, would be Greg. I could see Greg walking around with some bling on.
2: I know Heather's not going to pick me because she's talked about how I have no swagger. So yeah. Who is it, Heather?
0: It wouldn't be you. I mean, I don't know. I instantly thought, like you, well, I would be the only one who would wear jewelry.
1: Yeah.
0: But I do think large chains would look a little silly on me.
1: Uh-huh.
0: So I'd have to go with like the biggest person on the show. And I'd say John.
1: Yeah.
2: I also said John for that same reason. And I can't get the image out of my head. It's hilarious. The idea of you, of all people, blinged out.
1: Yep.
3: Large chains need a large man. He's freaking huge. He's 6'7". Yeah. John. Uh-huh.
1: Yep. The problem is I would have to, I mean, I don't know that they would, I would be able to wear them outside my flannels.
0: You can button away.
1: Kind of find, I mean, like, because a lot of times I don't button them all the way up. And then all of a sudden,
4: it wouldn't be believable with John. I'm actually going with Costa. And it has to do with the disco stuff. The fact that you kind of pulled that off in my mind. You're willing to wear a onesie, you know, when you go on vacations at the beach. You confidently, you don't care what people think. And so therefore, I think it would be believable. I actually like that attribute from you. You don't, you'll act it up.
2: More money, more problems.
4: That's right.
2: Nate Oates married someone 20 years younger. What's the appropriate age difference for a serious relationship?
1: This is a tough one because it all depends on where you are in your stage of life. A 50-year-old marrying a 30-year-old doesn't seem quite as bad as a 40-year-old marrying a 20-year-old. More of rule of thumb here. I'll just use wife since it would be me. Your wife can't be closer in age to your kids than to you.
2: It's a good rule.
1: And here's the other one too. You couldn't be the same age as your father-in-law.
2: Also a good rule.
1: All right, or within a couple of years.
2: It'd be weird.
1: Yeah, I think that would be
2: awkward.
1: Do you go to somebody that would be your friend if you had, you know, we're in the same circles,
2: right?
1: And say,
2: dating their daughter.
1: Can I have permission to marry your daughter?
0: Yeah, all those are a little awkward. I don't know if there's a right or a wrong answer here, but for me, I would say...

0: say like 0 to 5 years. Should be the same age or 5 years older or younger. Just because when I'm 60, and let's say there was a, my husband's 80, I might still want to get out there and go hiking and go paragliding and jump off a bridge. I don't know. And at 80, I don't see that. I want to be Coraline with retirement, with activities, with hobbies. I want to be able to do the same things as my partner. And the closer in age, the better, I think.
1: So the rule that I had always heard was half your age plus seven.
0: Your age plus seven?
1: But I don't think that works.
0: What?
1: You've never heard that?
0: I'm just thinking what it would be. So what, I'd be dating a 28-year-old, basically?
1: That would be the youngest that would be socially acceptable for you. But you're making a face. I agree with you. You need to be
0: dated. I don't want to be married to a 28-year-old.
1: Same phase of life. Yeah, yes. Like for me, it'd be a 24-year-old. You have nothing in common with that person. You want someone that you are sharing life experiences with.
2: I think you brought that rule up when we were talking about Belichick.
1: I think he violated that rule by a few years. Yeah. Greg?
3: Yeah, I think John has the right idea here. It's 4 years older than your oldest child, or in the reverse, if you have to be 4 years younger than their parents. Like that, I choose four because it's a high school full class.
4: I think, first off, it's all about happiness, okay? Let's be real here. That's what it's supposed to be about. I think roughly 10 years. I got a question about this, though. Isn't this significantly more common the man is older?
1: Yeah.
0: Yes.
4: Not the woman. Woman is. Why is that? Sugar?
2: Yeah. Money.
1: Well, it goes both ways. The guys want the younger, hotter.
4: What's that say about women?
2: There are some women, I think, that want more stability.
1: Sure.
2: And you can get more. You probably have better odds of getting more stability with somebody that is 15 years older than maybe the dating pool that you're currently swimming in.
1: It's different levels of superficial, though.
2: Right. Hotness matters. There's no question about that.
1: As you always tell us.
2: Yeah.
1: There you go. There's the cookie jar. It's brought to you by Moran Chevrolet. It's 97.1.
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0: Johnson with Heather.
1: Feedback on the cookie jar. We'll talk a little Max Clark and the Tigers coming up at 8:02. The expected probability of a $1 million coin flip is 500,000. The expected 50K is 50K. Flip the coin. Another text says, I'm flipping the coin. If I don't win the toss, my life stays the same. I'm flipping the coin. 50K is nothing, signed Mike in West Bloomfield.
2: Yeah.
1: 50 grand is just moat maintenance, right?
2: Yeah, I mean, it's a filter for the moat.
1: Heather should flip the coin. She could buy an elite play structure with that $1 million.
3: Oh, it would be elite.
2: Yeah, but the 50K.
3: Yeah, but imagine what $1 million would do. Oh, I could take it through the woods. It'd be like a jungle.
2: Oh, yeah. You can make a whole trail out of it. Yeah.
3: Yeah.
1: Tech says flipping the coin.
2: Imagine taking that one down in 5 years.
1: Oh, God.
3: Burn it.
2: Burn it. Yes. Light your $1 million on fire.
3: Exactly.
1: $1 million is life-changing. 50K isn't, but it could be for the right person. I take my 50-50 chance of getting the million, though. That's Chad in a truck. On the chains, who would rock the Max Clark chains the best? Seeing Costa with Max Clark chains would be giving Kirk Cousins vibes.
2: Oh, yeah.
1: Well, I go shirtless just, with it, too?
2: Yeah, keep your shirt on, though, please.
1: Stoney would look great iced out with some chains. Did John see Giovanni Manu in the ER getting his treatment for his curling injury? Scott in Waterford. By the way, you saw that, right? That Manu is going to be out for an extended period of time?
2: What, he was hurt curling?
1: I don't believe it was curling.
2: Oh, okay. Yeah. No, I did see that he was going to be out for an extended period.
4: I don't know. We've had octopus throwing injuries in this town. We've had Guitar Hero injuries, dog sledding injuries.
1: Yeah, all we know is off the field. The reporting yesterday... Call it 12, 14 weeks. Oof.
2: Yeah.
1: Heather, you whipped up something on AI.
3: Oh, my gosh. So we were talking about these chains, right? And I was like, wouldn't it be hilarious if we could actually post photos of ourselves wearing Max Clark chains? So I just asked AI to put his chains on us, and I used our show photo. And it did it so... Well, I don't love AI... This was pretty cool, and it did it so quickly, and it came up with this whole graphic, and I just posted it.
2: You posted it? Oh, yeah. I'll have to take a look at it and repost it. Did you tag me?
3: I did.
5: Does everybody have the right number of fingers?
3: There was no hands in the photos.
2: Yes.
1: So based on the photo, who rocks the chains the best? It's the three of us, right? Who would
3: John.
1: You say? Okay.
2: You say with such disappointment.
1: Do you wish it was you?
3: No, I don't know.
2: She just doesn't. Of the three options, you're most disappointed that it's me?
3: I mean, it has to be. I mean, it doesn't look bad.
1: It's funny.
3: It looks awful on me.
1: The photo you posted actually gave captions for how they would classify our look.
2: Yeah.
1: For Heather.
3: I didn't even see that.
1: For Heather, glam and glow.
2: Oh, okay. Glam and glow. Oh, how about that?
1: For me, it's classic and clean.
2: Oh.
1: And for John, it's big and bold.
2: Yeah. Big and bold, baby. Yeah.
1: Yeah. You put that on your Instagram story?
3: I did, okay. Yeah. All right. I tagged you both in it, so.
2: The fact that you didn't know.
3: I didn't even see that. Us. It's hilarious.
1: So I guess people can use that to answer the question. On the age difference. Age difference rules, half your age plus 7. 50 can go down to 32. 40 can go down to 27.
2: I just couldn't see myself with a 32-year-old.
3: I think those ages are fine, but when you get to 60 and 80, and like that's when you're really going to notice, and it's going to suck if you're one of your partner, you know, like is retired and you've got 20 more years of work ahead of you, while your husband or your wife just wants to go, you know,
2: vacation,
3: sit pina coladas down on the beach. Like that's when you're really going to feel the difference.
1: Yeah, to me, it's about lifestyle. Now that's correlated with age
3: in
1: a lot of ways, but like they got to be able to keep up with your lifestyle. Whatever that is.
2: Yeah, but if you're retired, then maybe you've done well enough that, hey, they get to retire at the same age. And now, 20 years younger than your partner retires, you get to live the retired life.
5: John could, or Heather could be in a relationship with John, but not John's 85-year-old shoulder.
2: Right. Yes. Yeah. I'm going to completely stay away from that conversation.
3: Good idea.

0: Liz in Waterford says I'm 45. My son is 29.
1: I have other younger parts.
2: That's so stony. I never I'm not going to go there. I'm going to go there.
0: You're proud of yourself?
1: No.
0: There's a lot of buttons I'm not going to press. Liz in Waterford said she's 45. Her son is 29. Guys I date know my age and still date me. 32 is the youngest for me, Liz.
1: Okay.
0: 45 to 32. Mm-hmm. I met my wife when she was 17 and I was 24. A little uncomfortable.
1: Going to have to wait on a little bit on that one.
0: Uncomfortable,
2: it's
0: right?
2: Just because... But 7 years is not that huge of an age gap. It's just the fact that
1: Yeah, but if you're happen to be teaching in school,
2: I know,
1: your 17-year-old student who's a junior in high school,
2: you just have to wait.
0: Says we've been together 27 years, 5 kids. No age makes a difference.
3: What's going on here?
1: Nothing. It's an inside joke that no one would get, so we're not going to bring it up. We'll do it at the break.
0: Shabbat's got a big grin on his face. I don't know what's going on now. Look down to read a couple texts, and
1: I'm not going to throw him under the bus. It's nothing that should be wrong. And no, I'm not going to do the stony. Oh, just ask me again, and I'll answer it.
0: He's protecting. I've done that already. Just keep your mic off. We'll hear from you in the update. Right,
1: I'll look.
0: He's looking out for you.
1: Yeah.
0: Okay. Don't say Wolverines don't help Spartans out.
1: That's right. Yes, we're always looking out for him. Somebody has to.
0: 8 o'clock hour. Max Clark is up. John has a question about the timing of the call up, and we want to talk about this question of who actually is the Tigers' core. If Scooble's going to be dealt, who do you consider part of the Tigers' core?
1: Yeah, I see Sabath kind of as like a little brother to me.
0: Oh, do you?
3: Good one.
4: We just got a text. What's Liz in Waterford doing tonight? That's from Bill.
0: Well, we got a text from Bill in North Carolina who said age is nothing but a number.
1: Yeah. Uh-huh.
4: One more quickie on text. 51 and 23.
0: No.
1: Would you say 53 and 23?
4: 51 and
5: 23.
1: Oh.
5: WKMI Kalamazoo is 1360 The Ticket.
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1: This is what matters. 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
4: Okay, one more text that Tom insisted on. He walked in a sheet of paper with one text on it. Tyler in South Lyon. I was dating a 40-year-old. I went over to her house and her son was playing 2K. I knew it wouldn't work after I wanted to play with him instead of her.
5: Oh.
4: Lifestyle.
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7: This is what video games will get you.
4: Good morning, 97.1. Jim Costa, John Jansen, Heather Park, Gov, and Greg behind the glass. Apparently, we're all dressing alike today, rocking the black tee.
7: Yeah, well, or sweatshirt. I do have a black tee underneath my sweatshirt.
5: It's like a flannel.
7: It's not a flannel. It's a
5: waffle. What are those called?
7: Knit.
5: Yeah, what are those?
7: Whatever.
5: Oh, it's called a waffle knit?
7: I think so.
5: Oh.
8: Yeah. Like a thermal.
5: A what?
8: Like a thermal.
5: Thermal. That's what I meant to say. Thermal. Yeah, not flannel. Flannel. Thermal. That's what I meant. Like long underwear. Like you'd wear when you go sledding.
8: Yeah, but it's like a waffle design, like how it's...
7: How it's knitted. Yes.
5: Yeah.
4: Why are you talking about John's underwear?
5: I'm not...
4: We need to get this show back on the rails at some point.
7: Yeah, parts are parts.
4: Okay. Max Clark, you have a question about the timing of Max Clark's call-up. And then I've got a list of players I consider the Tigers' core. Let's start with your question.
7: Well, so the question is, I'm just skeptical of the timing. Max Clark we asked the question last week, is it time to call up Max Clark? Has he earned that right? And ultimately, the Tigers said yes. But is it because of merit? Now, that's what it should be. And I believe in my heart of hearts that that's why Max Clark is being pulled up. I don't want to sit here and disparage anything he's done in AAA. He's gone the normal path. AA, we saw Magana go from AA right to the big leagues. They asked Max Clark after spring training, because of issues in the outfield as well as at the plate, hey, we want you to get some more at-bats. He's got, what, 450, 500 at-bats? In the minor leagues, and the month of July, he's been on fire. And he does more than just bat, right? It's his prowess on the base path, and it's his consistent play in the outfield. He has had some moments, but hey, let's pull him up. He's earned that right.
4: Yeah.
7: Or the skeptic in me, which, as you know, I'm a very skeptical individual.
4: See, that's why this surprises me.
7: Is that, hey, we're going to sell Scooble, but we need to still sell tickets. So let's bring him up so we can generate some excitement for the final 50 games of this baseball season.
4: Yeah, but they're going on
7: Butts
4: a West Coast
7: seats.
4: Trip. But they're going on a West Coast trip. You mean like when they come back, they
7: want to
4: have something to sell.
7: They still want people to watch them. They still want to have some excitement around their team, especially if they go on a fire sale. Well, hey, here's Max Clark. Don't look at our failures over here. Look at our future success over here.
4: Clark was the first pick that Harris ever made. He's number three overall pick. He's exciting. I feel like he's earned this. I'm not going to be the cynical one on this. I think he's here because he deserves to be here. I also think it does help turn the page. Let's not be ignorant to it. If you're about to trade Tarek Skubal, let's usher in the next era of Tiger baseball. Here's Max Clark. And just so people know, in AAA, the guy had 1,000 OPS. He hit over 300. He walked damn near every other at bat, or he got on base every other at bat. It's time.
7: Yes.
4: And they could use some help defensively in the outfield, plus base runner, all this fun stuff. He's going to be a good watch down the stretch for the last 50 or so baseball games.
7: Mm-hmm.
4: Is he part of the core? So when I sit down and think about turning the page for Tiger baseball, I counted 7 players as part of the Tigers core. You guys let me know if I missed somebody. But it's clearly Kevin McGonigal, Dylan Dingler, and Riley Green. They're 3 all-stars from this season. I'm going to put Max Clark in because of the pedigree and the expectation that he's going to be an everydayer moving forward.

0: forward?
1: On the mound, I would go Melton, Montero, and Jobe, who also was a high pick. He'll come back from the injury and should be here for the long haul. All those guys are here for the long haul. I think that's the Tigers' core moving forward.
2: I think there's more to that list.
1: Oh, I don't want to be selling them short. I actually think it's saying something that they have this many players,
2: right,
1: that they're building a foundation with.
2: So let me ask you this. And it's a guy that I forget about all the time. And usually it's Tom, the one that brings him up, because I think both of us do. Reese Olson. I know he's missing the entire year due to injury, but going into the season, the only reason they ended up signing Verlander was because Reese Olson became unavailable.
1: Yeah, that may have been an out of sight, out of mind omission.
2: How you Lee?
1: He's been very good since the start of June.
2: And I know you mentioned pedigree earlier, and no, he wasn't the number three overall pick, but at some point, pedigree shouldn't matter.
1: You think he's a bigger part of the core than Max Clark, how you Lee?
2: Oh, I wouldn't necessarily a bigger part, but if you're going to include Max Clark, who has yet to take a pitch or play an inning in Major League Baseball, but how you Lee has shown that he actually can be successful at this level.
1: So if we counted how you Lee, then we'd be up to nine.
2: How about Cole Keith?
1: See, I think that's where I'm going to throw up the stop sign. And it's because he's not an everyday player. He doesn't have a position. I've been pretty underwhelmed with him, to be honest with you.
2: Don't you need guys like that to fill out the roster?
1: But that becomes like just a guy as opposed to core.
2: Well, is he more of just a guy than Matt Vierling? Zach McKinstry?
1: I think it's just interchanging utility. I don't think utility guys are core.
2: I think it's an upgrade over those guys.
1: No, but I don't think a utility guy is a core piece. Maybe that's semantics, but I don't count Cole Keith.
2: Okay. Do you think he's going to be here for the next 3 years?
1: He's signed, yes, he'll be here.
2: Okay, well, he's signed, yeah, but it doesn't mean he has to be here.
1: If he was a year-to-year deal, would you insist he's on the roster next year?
2: No.
1: Right, that's kind of my point.
2: But if every single roster is in, and okay, we're talking semantics here. Every single roster at the bottom of the lineup is going to have some interchangeable pieces. And you'd like to have some of those guys that are going to be here year over year that can be a 250 hitter, a 245 hitter, a plus war type of guy versus when we talk about Vierling, what is he now? A minus one war? Mm. Like you don't want those guys at the end of your lineup, but every lineup is going to have those type of guys.
1: So it's just how you define core player. I think right. There will be some listening who will be sticklers and they'll say, I need at least 500 at bats. So guys like Lee and Clark don't count. Right? I mean, that you might draw, hey, this Montero thing, I don't even really defined role. I'm going to leave him out. Job's got to pitch longer. Someone may have a much smaller list of core Tigers than this. 248-539-9797. And we want your feedback on the timing of the Max Clark call-up. Tech says, the call-up is because they're also considering dealing Carey Carpenter or even Riley Green. That's Craig and Monroe. He asked the question.
2: Wait, say that again?
1: Could they be trading Carey Carpenter or Riley Green?
2: Carey Carpenter, sure.
1: I don't know.
2: Have to have somebody that wants Carey Carpenter. And I don't know that he's necessarily a coveted left-hand bat. Riley Green, yeah, I think there's a lot of teams who would love to have Riley Green, but I don't think the Tigers are selling Riley Green.
1: You got multiple years of control. I don't think they're moving Riley Green. You'd have to be getting such a haul back. I don't see that happening.
3: I don't see that either, but I do think there's a chance Carp could be in something. One of these deals.
1: Postseason experience. They always flash that graphic. He hits righties with real power. It's just been such a down year for him. Now he's hurt.
3: Yeah, they might not get quite the return they would want. Again, though, if you're trying to land a home run Scooble deal, he can be part of that.
1: Okay.
3: Or I argued earlier, Torres.
1: Yeah, I think Torres is because of expiring and he's healthy and he's a right-handed bat. Would make more sense. Nobody's buying a ticket to see Clark, please. You'd be surprised. Let's say he hits the ground running on this West Coast swing. You don't think people are going to see him at Comerica Park? I think they will. Plays a fun, flashy style of baseball, too.
3: Some people here don't like that, though.
1: Oh, the chains. We're going to get those calls, aren't we?
3: Yeah. Oh, yeah.
1: Okay. I like Clark. And the Tigers are desperate. Okay. You don't bring a guy up 2 weeks before we gain an extra year of control to keep people, quote, engaged. You do it because he's...

0: ready. Okay. I guess calling him up is merit-based and he earned it, but why would they do this, throw away his ability to play in the minors during a potential lockout? I doubt they would do that just to do it. Rico yesterday had me convinced he's here for a final playoff push.
1: Yeah.
0: We got some of those texts too saying they're going to keep Scooble and Clark is part of the push. You should trade Scooble and hopefully Clark is part of the push is how I'd look at it. If he can give him a spark, great. But it doesn't mean you're keeping Scooble.
1: Right.
0: I just have to believe they're dealing him.
1: I got to believe they're dealing him as well. And, you know, whether it's they want to make a spark, they want to test him out and let him have his bumps and bruises this year so that he has better odds of hitting the ground running like McGonagall did this year. Like, that was a big unknown. First of all, was McGonagall going to be on the opening day roster? Was he going to make that jump from AA to Major League Baseball? He did, and he did it well. That's not the norm. Max Clark has now had his time in AAA. Now they're going to bring him up, and the risk is that he struggles and does need some more time in AAA. They could certainly send him back down, but next year when the season starts, if there's no Major League Baseball, he won't get those reps. So there's got to be a level of confidence that he's going to be successful. His track record in minor league baseball says he's ready, and let's get those moments, whether it's in the field defensively or it's at the plate, let's go those out of the way now so that when we do eventually have baseball, if we have it next year, he's ready to hit the ground running.
0: Let me give the Tigers a compliment. I don't think they're in the business of suppressing talent. They're not worried about the service time. They took care of McGonagall. It's not an issue. If Clark performs, I bet you they approach him with a way of locking him up long-term. They don't want to sweat service time. They don't want to manipulate service time or put a lid on a guy who's performing and who's ready for the majors. I think that's doing right by the player. When they're ready, you call them up. And he can contribute. That's the other big key. Harris has always said the player has to be ready and they have to be able to make us better. I think Clark checks both boxes. Hey, coming up next, people have been asking to get your feedback on some of what Kyle Whittingham said yesterday, Big Ten Media Days.
1: Right.
0: Including who might be making appearances at Michigan football practices. He who shall not be named.
1: Interesting. Interesting.
0: We'll play some audio. People want to hear your reaction. We'll do that next. 97.1.
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5: "I know when you were born, black people could still be bought and sold in this country, but no one owns me."
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4: So, Jacqueline.
0: Yes, Mom?
4: 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Oh, wait. Hold on. I just got a text. Oh, there's another one. Wow. Busy, busy me. So, anyway...
0: Oh, wait, Mom. I just got a message. My friends keep commenting on my comment. Oh, there's another one. So many comments on my comment.
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0: Mom, what?
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11: Mm-hmm.
10: Urban Meyer is going to be at the on the sidelines for Michigan football practices?
11: So we have the audio, so let's hear from Coach Whittingham first.
12: If Urban wants to come to practice, he can come every week but one. One week he can't come.
11: So there's no denying the fact that Kyle Whittingham was a coach for Urban Meyer. He's talked about it while he was at Utah and since he's been here. In fact, I think Doug and I asked him that on the broadcast at the bowl game, how he's been a mentor to him and a guy that's a great football mind. I was wondering this after we hired, Kyle Whittingham, is if Urban Meyer would be in the building. And I'll just share this story. So when I was a player at Michigan, we're at practice, Coach Carr is the coach, and all of a sudden, I look over and out the doors walks George Perlis. George Perlis was retired, much like Urban Meyer is. And I say, Coach, George Perlis is here. And without going into too much detail or using the exact verbiage that Coach Carr used, he said, he happens to be my friend. And when you're a player, even when you're a kid, right, you don't necessarily see your parents

0: as having friends. You know that they have friends, but and your coach, your boss, you just see them a certain way. And then after you leave, you gain a little bit more perspective, especially about when it's a professional job. Yes, you do make friends before you're a head coach, while you're a head coach. And certainly after guys retire, you can continue to have those friendships. It's about trust. And I don't have to trust Urban Meyer. I didn't have to trust George Perlis, even though I was recruited by George Perlis. He was the one that offered me my first opportunity. Just chose not to go to Michigan State. But Coach Carr did. So it's a matter of trust. Kyle Whittingham has to trust that Urban Meyer is there as his friend, his mentor, and it's not going to be, hey, Coach Day, you know what I saw? I don't think that will happen.
1: That's the fear, though.
0: Sure.
1: He's real tight with Ryan Day.
0: There's no question. He's real tight with Coach Whittingham. And so that's where it's up to Kyle Whittingham to make that judgment call. It's not my program. It's Kyle Whittingham's program. And so that's a trust that you're going to have in him making the right decision, the right call for his program. He doesn't want it. Football coaches don't want to have any leaks in a program. In fact, it doesn't matter what program, there's always, hey, how do we prevent people from seeing our practices? And where Michigan's practice field is, Stadium Boulevard, there's a bridge right there. And there's a lot of times, hey, people are looking up there going, hey, is there somebody with a camera? Is there somebody that is up there taking notes? Or is there the apartment buildings across the street? They've put up a big, fence so that nobody can be in one of those apartments and look and see what's going on at Michigan's practice. So all of that has to go to football coaches are among the most paranoid people in the world. And again, I'll just say this. It is a determination that Kyle Whittingham has to make.
1: Says Urban's welcome at practice any week except one. Obviously not the week of Ohio State.
2: Right. So they're not practicing for Ohio State every week? Wasn't that always a thing with Michigan?
0: The Ohio drill, you had all that stuff, which was 9-on-7. Right.
1: Well, you joke. Kyle Whittingham talked about the rivalry. Some people didn't like what he said. This was Kyle Whittingham at the Big Ten Media Days.
3: Well, I'm certainly aware of it. It's, it's the biggest rivalry in the country, in our opinion. It's something that is in the back of my mind every single day. But I am old school, and I believe in taking one game at a time. And we got 11 games to play before we get to that game. And so we can't obsess over it, at least not just yet. But I can tell you right now, there'd be nothing more fitting and nothing better than if that game came down to who was going to win the Big Ten championship. That would be awesome.
1: Some people didn't like that he didn't make it a bigger deal. I thought he answered that great.
0: Yeah, I have no issue with the answer. And just like I've said, whenever there's been a new coach at Michigan State, now Pat Fitzgerald's a little bit different. He's in the Big Ten. He played in the Big Ten. He understands the rivalries, I think, a little bit more than somebody that is coming from outside the Big Ten. But you learn things about your program in year one a lot more in depth than you knew coming in. And do I think maybe he changes his perspective on that after his first experience with Ohio State? And it's going to be a unique one this year because it's going to be down in Columbus.
1: Good point.
0: And he's been a part of rivalries. Nobody wants to call it the Holy War, but, Utah, BYU, all of those types of things. He will learn throughout the course of this year what the rivalry with Michigan and Michigan State is. There's a certain tenor to it. There's a certain tenor and expectations and things that you have to do to prepare for Ohio State. So I don't have an issue with what he had to say.
1: Ryan and McComb, you're on 97.1.
4: Hey, yeah, thanks for taking my call. So yeah, had a real big problem with that statement. Big diehard Michigan fan. But have a problem with bringing in Ryan Day's BFF to our practices. On top of that, Michigan has enough ethical issues as their own. So we don't need a snake like Urban.

0: Meyer running around on the field, the practice field. You know, his history, we have domestic abuse cover-up accusations, the viral bar video, the Jacksonville Jaguar allegations. I mean, this is not somebody we need here at this time. We need to get focused, and Urban Meyer can go hang out with Ryan Day. So not a no, a hell no.
1: So, Ryan, I'm guessing if you were running the Michigan program, you wouldn't allow Urban Meyer at practice. If I was running the Michigan football program, I would not allow Urban Meyer there. That's not my position or my decision to make.
2: Let's get to Heather with the news.
3: Well, a former Cal State Bakersfield assistant basketball coach has been sentenced to 4 years in prison after pleading no contest to charges, including pimping, possessing child pornography.
1: He's a pimp.
3: And drug possession while armed.
1: Huh.
3: Yeah. Kevin Mays, 33 years old, accepted this plea deal earlier this month. He was originally facing 11 felony and misdemeanor charges. He's also required to register as a sex offender now for the rest of his life. And the investigation all started last year when they received this anonymous tip that he was trafficking a woman across multiple states. Police eventually located the woman through this online sex advertisement, and they conducted a sting operation at a hotel in Sacramento. And according to testimony, investigators later found 28 videos on his phone involving underage women. They also found weapons and drugs in his car and his apartment. So anyway,
1: 4 years seems kind of light
3: when you start reading all the details. Yes. Former Packers running back Amon Green has just revealed he's battling Parkinson's. It's tough to hear. Green is 49 years old. He says he was diagnosed with early onset Parkinson's in January of 2025. And he kept it kind of a secret because it was just kind of like, you got to process this, right? Yeah. So he told his close friends and his family. He says one of the biggest effects or the problems that he is seeing is in his short-term memory. Can't remember much of anything. He also noticed that his feet were twitching while he was sleeping. But he kind of said he knew something was going on even before that.
4: So health-wise, I got diagnosed with early onset Parkinson's. And so I had a little bit of the feet twitching when I'm in my sleep and stuff like that. And so that's, you know, and that was once I kind of knew, I knew something was going on long before that. I just got a hold of some doctors that actually, you know, I was able to get in contact with and get the diagnostics, get the testing. And finally got it tested last, it was January of 2025, and I didn't share it for a long time.
3: Yeah, so he says now he is focused on controlling what he can control, his diet, his physical health, and obviously keeping up with his medical treatment.
2: I know Gibby's talked about how important it is to keep moving.
3: Oh, yeah.
2: And he's done a really good job trying to battle that as best you can.
1: And there's a lot of different reasons why this can pop up, but at his young age, there is a lot of connection and correlation between CTE and the symptoms of Parkinson's also being, you know, symptomatic of those that are suffering from CTE.
3: Some cool news. COSM Detroit is opening on September 10th, and it's just in time for the football season. So its first event is going to feature the 49ers versus Rams, that game. It's also going to showcase the Michigan versus Oklahoma game on September 12th and Lions at the Bills on September 17th. So if you haven't looked into this, it's super cool. It's this massive three-level venue. It features an 87-foot diameter 12K LED dome. Then there's this wall-to-wall, like, sportsbook-like LED displays in the hall. There's a rooftop deck. You can purchase reserved seating, get some food delivered to you. There's different types of tickets you can get. Pretty cool. Going to want to check it out. Yeah. But it opens soon.
1: It's from everything that I've seen, it looks like it would be an unbelievable experience.
3: Yeah, I can't wait to check it out.
1: Yeah.
2: That's Heather with the news. Coming up next, John needs some help.
1: I do. People are going to be texting in, needs a lot.
2: We'll focus that question next, 97.1.
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1: And here's Heather with the weather.
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4: John Morosi joins us 9:02, the latest on the trade deadline with the Tigers. John, Jansen needs some help, but more specifically with a tattoo.
5: Yes. So I get questions all the time because, and even on Twitch, like when they see my tattoo on my forearm, people will ask, well, what does that say? And it's an ambigram of my oldest four kids. And if you look at it one way, it says Ruby and Jack. If you flip it over, it says Lucy and Ellie.
6: Let's see it really quick. I've seen it numerous times, but I don't. Oh, but I don't get. Let me see.
5: All right.
6: Ah. Oh!
5: All right. So
6: I see it. Yes.
5: All right, and then if I flip it over,
6: okay. Can you? Don't hurt yourself. What does it say backwards?
5: Is it backwards? Lucy and Ellie.
4: Yeah, I see the Lucy. Yeah, there it is.
6: It's hard.
5: Lucy and
6: I don't see.
5: There's the A and D.
6: Where's the? That's an E. Oh, okay. I see it. Okay, I see it now. And harder to read backwards.
5: It is. Yes. But well, yes, upside down. Yeah.
6: That's cool. It's very cool.
5: It is. And we had talked about the things that you thought you would never do again, or you had sworn off, and you know, marriage, kids. That was all one of them after the divorce. But then I met Lisa, and very happily married. Then we had Teddy. And so the older four range in age from 20 to 15. Teddy's 4. Now that he's along, and people ask me this all the time now when they meet Teddy and they hear about the tattoo, oh, are you going to add Teddy? Well, I can't add him to that one.
6: No.
5: But I do want to add a tattoo of that would symbolize Teddy. Now, I have kind of thought, well, I'll just do Teddy on the other forearm in the same way. So one way it reads Teddy, you flip it over, it also says Teddy. It doesn't have to be that way because there's only one of him. Mm-hmm. And so...
6: You guys, you're sure you're done? There's going to be no...
5: Oh, yeah.
6: Okay, just checking. Just, I was going to say, wait on the tattoo if there's a... Whoop, one
4: otherwise,
6: more.
4: This guy's going to have a sleeve.
6: Yeah.
5: Yeah. And so the question is, and I would like some assistance. There's two questions. One... What should I do? Any suggestions? Because I am a little bit stumped as, no, I'm not going to get a teddy bear on my shoulder. I've also got a block M on one. I have had one tattoo removed. We'll get to that in a minute. But like how should I add Teddy as a tattoo somewhere on my body? Now let's all be adults about this.
4: You have to go lower back?
5: No, there will be no tramp stamp.
4: Teddy bear on your lower back? No, not for you?
5: No. Okay. No, that's, yes. I mean, people, I think there's a good understanding from our listeners of my personality, of who I am.
4: Okay. I can't picture you with the teddy bear anywhere on your body, so you got to get a little more creative than
5: that. Yeah, so, I mean, do I go with the name? Do I go

0: said that they've gotten them on their ankles or, you know, areas where there's not a lot of fat or muscle. When it's close to the bone, they say that hurts.
1: Yeah.
0: I had a tattoo on my ring finger, and it was the anniversary of my first marriage.
2: Oh.
0: And a lot of it was because I just, you know, breaking my fingers all the time, couldn't wear a, you know, and so I had that. That was one I've had removed.
2: For good reason.
0: That was much more painful than actually getting a tattoo.
1: I've heard.
2: So how do they remove it?
0: It's a laser.
1: Yeah.
0: The laser beam.
1: Can you smell the skin burning?
2: Yeah, say burning the skin. That's how they have to do it, right?
0: Yeah, pretty much. I don't know. I mean, it when I say it was more painful. We're not talking, like, on a scale of 1 to 10, I said getting a tattoo was a 2, and maybe this was a 3. And yes, it was a small tattoo. So what should I do in terms of adding Teddy as a tattoo? And then on the flip side, which ones are the worst ones you've ever gotten, and have you had them removed?
3: So on Twitch, one of the first suggestions was that Ted is DET Detroit in reverse.
0: Oh.
3: You could do something with that.
0: There you go. That's something I hadn't thought about. Okay.
3: I think we're workshopping something here. Dennis and Taylor, you got an idea. You're on 97.1.
4: Hey, guys. My thought was your son, Teddy, and then your wife, and do it the same way as your other arm.
0: Yes, and I've worked that before. The problem is to get an ambigram to work, they need to be the same length of name, and Lisa ends up being a little bit shy of Teddy.
1: Could you make one of the letters look like a heart upside down, because it'd be Lisa Hart to go with the same length as Teddy?
0: Have you met me?
2: You think he's going to get a heart tattoo?
1: Not like a heart, but like, so your letters.
0: But Dennis, your suggestion is a great one, and I've workshopped that a little bit. Yeah. I just haven't been able to get it to work.
4: Right on. Well, good luck with that, my friend.
0: Thank you.
2: It's a good idea, Dennis.
1: Because I thought the same thing, too. And I was looking, what about something with Jansen?
0: Yeah.
1: Incorporating the last name. But nothing's
0: fit.
1: The same length. Or Theodore. Could you go a longer one? And what word could you use with that?
0: Theodore? Yeah.
1: Why not just get Teddy in the same font? It doesn't need to read backwards.
0: No, I very well could, yes. I just was wondering if there's... Yeah. I'm not a very creative individual when it comes to art things. And I just thought it would be interesting to see what other suggestions might come out. And I do like the Ted and the DET, except we don't call him Ted.
1: No, you don't.
2: Right. That's the same thing with, like, Theodore. You don't call him Theodore.
0: Yeah, it's not Theodore. He's not Theo.
1: Trouble.
0: Yeah, he's Teddy.
1: Theodore. Yeah. Down here right now. That's only...
3: Some text coming in. We're going to get the best of them. 248-539-9797. Someone says get like a grizzly bear, which would be like a teddy bear. Oh,
0: yeah. Yeah. Steve Hutchinson had a really cool bear tattoo on his shoulder. So maybe that was, I'll call it a badass grizzly bear teddy bear.
3: John should get a tattoo of a fishing rod reeling in a big fish coming out of the water. But instead of a fish, it's the word Teddy at the end of the line that John's reeling in. That's probably too elaborate, right?
0: It might be a little bit elaborate, but I do like the way, because it's something that I have a passion for is fishing, as everybody knows. And that would be interesting.
1: You know, the tattoos I like are when people have their child write something and then they get their...
0: Oh, the inscription?
1: Like, take what they've written. So it looks like he wrote his name, or it looks like he says, like...
0: Oh, I could do that,
1: It's really... I like that. I had a girlfriend, sad story. Her father passed away, but she took a letter that he had written to her that said, I love you, Dad. And she had his handwriting tattooed on her arm. Okay. I thought that was cool. But you could have him write something or draw a picture for you.
0: Or I'm not sure I want a four-year-old. Until he hits... But I know he's going to ask the question at some point, hey, what's your tattoo say? And it'll be the four kids. Mm-hmm. And then he's like, well, Dad, what about me?
2: Why don't I have one?
0: Yeah. Mm-hmm.
3: A teddy bear with an AR-15 and a cigar.
0: A murderous teddy bear.
3: Teddy Roosevelt forearm tat. Andrew in D.C. He's kind of a badass, Teddy Roosevelt.
0: Yeah, Teddy Roosevelt. I've been watching a couple of documentaries on him, and it's fast. His life is fascinating.
3: I agree with you.
0: Yeah.
3: Did John remove his JJ and CP forever tattoo signed Clinton Portis?

0: I look down. We got calls to get to. Worst tattoo mistakes, and also help our guy out here. It's 97.1.
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0: You're trying to find a way to incorporate Teddy as a tattoo because you have the other four kids on the forearm.
1: Yo.
2: Somebody up on Twitch said a Soundwave tattoo.
1: Oh, of like when me scanned, saying his name?
2: You can scan it and it says Teddy or a short phrase by your son? Wait.
1: So one of the really cool Christmas gifts that I've gotten from, I can't remember which one gave it to me. It's actually out at my desk, is them saying their names into an audio app and then copying the sound wave of what it looks like on a sound wave.
2: That's
1: all
2: cool.
1: Of their names. So it was Lucy, Ruby, Ellie, and Jack.
0: I've seen it. It's really cool. Yeah. Over at your desk.
1: And I think it was before Teddy was born. So he's, again, not on that one either.
2: Yeah, that's cool. But a scannable tattoo?
0: They do that?
2: I don't know. According to someone on
1: Twitch. Oh, sure. So that's sweet. It's
0: really?
2: Like I could...
0: You get like a QR code tattooed to yourself, basically?
1: Oh, sure. Yeah, there's people that do that. Yeah, we've had people with the chips embedded in their... your wrist or whatever for the touch, the Apple Pay or whatever.
0: No kidding.
1: Oh yeah. Gosh.
2: Well, now we're talking.
1: Yeah. You got a barcode or a scan. Yeah.
0: Well, we welcome all ideas, including some of the bad ideas you guys have had in the past.
1: Yeah, maybe I do that to where it's like it's set up because people will do this. Like you can, there's an app where you can make a QR code for your contact.
2: Yeah.
1: All right. So when you meet somebody, they just scan it and it pops up into their phone. Maybe this is one where they say, hey, what's the QR code, which I think would be stupid to have on it, and then it goes to an audio file that says, hi, I'm Teddy.
2: Yeah.
1: Or it says,
2: or like pictures.
1: Hi, cookies.
2: Yeah, that would be cool.
1: Yeah, you could do something like that.
0: It's pretty elaborate.
2: Yeah, that's
0: let's go to the
2: sweet.
0: Phones. We got ideas for John and bad ideas that you guys have had. Danny in Detroit, you're on 97.1.
3: Hey, how are you? Good morning.
1: Good morning.
3: I was thinking the ambigram. I own a tattoo shop. I'm not going to plug it, but the ambigram is going up and down on your forearm, correct?
1: Yes.
3: Okay. So do you have room under it or above it?
1: Sure. Yeah. It doesn't go around my forearm. So there is, there's room underneath it.
3: Yeah. So it's in a type of, like a Gothic, like, tribal letters, correct?
1: Yes.
3: Yeah. So you do the same style of letters going across on top or under it, since he's the youngest, you know. And maybe, like, you ever see the 3D shading behind it? So it looks like two words, and it'll say Teddy. But you do that in the black, same type of letters. Then you do, like, the line. I would have to explain it in person. But anyway, yeah, just something like that to keep the theme the same, you know?
1: Yeah, that would make the most logical sense, sure.
3: So, yeah, same type of letters going across. And it would be a T for touchdown Lions, you know, so it all goes hand in hand.
1: Yeah, there you go. Thanks, Danny. That's a great suggestion.
0: And Heather was saying it keeps the theme. You want like a symmetrical if they're on different forearms or the same theme if it's going to go on the same arm.
2: Yeah, I'd want them to kind of correlate so you don't have like, you know, you got this bold, cool font and then you wouldn't want like, I don't know, something dainty on the other arm and it doesn't match.
0: You've met John. He's not going to get a dainty.
2: I know. I'm just trying to explain that I would want them to look similar.
1: Similar, yeah.
2: I'd want the same font.
1: Yeah.
2: I'd almost go... Could you go back to the same artist?
1: I mean, I could. It was up north. They got it done in Petoskey and I don't even know if that same artist would be there. But it wouldn't be... It's not hard to match the font.
0: Okay. James and Lapeer, you're on 97.1.
4: Morning, fellas.
0: Morning.
4: Maybe... John, you can do another anagram and have it read his name one way and the other way his date of birth.
0: You could do that. Right?
4: Just trying to...
0: So yeah,
1: Teddy's that would
0: five.
1: Work. Yeah.
0: Yeah. And then.
1: And yeah, because his month would be, if I just did the numerical date of birth, it would be 9/16/21. So that's five as well.
2: Yeah. Oh, that could be cool.
1: Yeah. I could see if that what that looks like.
2: I like that.
0: It's a good idea, James.
4: Thanks.
1: Yeah. Something. That's cool.
0: Yeah. We're getting you good ideas. Matt and Sterling Heights, you got an idea?
2: Could be in Roman numerals, too.
0: Oh, there you go.
5: Hey, guys. I was going to say you could always do constellations like Ursa Minor and Ursa Major for your wife and your son.
1: So explain. I'm not a constellation guy. So, it's like a map of the stars, right?
5: Yeah, so Ursa Minor is known as Little Bear. Ursa Major is known as Big Bear.
1: Okay.
5: So that's you can do Ursa Minor for Teddy.
1: There you go.
0: It's kind of cool.
1: Yeah, that is cool. Mm-hmm. Yeah. But I wouldn't want to...

0: I'm not going to call my wife a big bear, so mama bear maybe, but I would have to say I'm the big bear, which would make more sense.
1: Yeah, you could do that too.
0: Yeah.
1: Paul and Frazier, you got an idea of your own.
2: Yeah, I the more I thought about it on hold, I think it's kind of stupid, so I'm going to...
0: No stupid ideas on this one.
1: Maybe it'll lead to something better.
2: All right, I'll give you the first one I think is stupid, and then I'm going to piggyback the first caller, all right?
0: Okay, cool.
2: I was thinking, John, because I was also, I'm on my second marriage, and it will be my final one. However, my other children came in as stepchildren.
0: Okay.
2: And yours is natural. He is a half-brother to the other four siblings.
0: Mm-hmm.
2: So I was kind of thinking, you know, you married Lisa in, I think, 19, you'd mentioned, and then Teddy came along in 21.
0: Yep.
2: If you were, instead of trying to do something, you know, with the other four, if you did kind of like a bridge off of it and then had Teddy on his own, that was idea number one.
0: Okay. Yeah, okay. I don't mind that idea. That's I would have to workshop what the bridge would look like and where I would put Teddy. But yeah, that gets the job done.
2: Yeah, and then the first caller, obviously he's a tattoo artist, and he was in the theme of the anagram. I was thinking if you sort of semi, I'm assuming it's longer than it is wider. So if you almost took Teddy, put him across the top, and then again, across the bottom, it would almost be football shaped. So it kind of works with your former pro career. So Teddy would encircle the other four, you know, in an upright position and then anagrammed again on the bottom. So if you flipped it, you would be reading it naturally.
0: That's cool. Yeah. That's really cool. That's a great idea.
2: Okay. What do I win?
1: Well, yeah, Paul, you win the right to call in more often. Yeah, we haven't heard from you in a while. Come on.
2: All right. Well, you know what? I love you guys. You know that. Heather, you're the best. So are you, Jimmy and John.
0: Thank you. Thank you.
1: Thanks, Paul.
0: They get you an attaboy.
3: How about this? Kids, you know, building blocks.
0: Yeah.
3: The letters in like the, in that shape.
0: Yeah.
3: But the two D's are Old English D's.
0: Oh, that's cool. Yeah.
3: So T, E, and the Y are the kids' building blocks. Old English E's are both double D's.
0: Who doesn't love double D?
3: He goes there. I'm trying to give him a good idea, and he goes there.
1: So if we're keeping track at home, we have a suggestion for John to get double D's tattooed on himself.
0: Yeah, yeah. And T, E, and Y are in the shape of building blocks, and the double D's to be in the shape of...
1: double D's. We have one quick text I want to make sure we read. Don't get
3: Old
1: stuck
3: English
1: with...
3: D's.
1: Says, don't get stuck with Teddy. Stop it. What if he ends up going by Ted or TJ or Theodore when he gets older? Don't get stuck with Teddy. How do you feel about that?
0: Well, I don't know that I'm going to change how I call him. He's always going to be Teddy to me, even if he's ends up being 6'8", 320 pounds and a badass in the NFL. He's still going to be my baby
4: boy.
0: Your
4: little Teddy.
0: Aww.
4: Aww.
1: John Morosi will get the latest. Scooble's got to be traded now, right? What could they get back, and how does this play out? It's coming up next, 90.

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7: Deadline right around the corner. Monday, it's going to be here. Joining us this morning, John Morosi, MLB Network. Bumped into him at the ballpark on Wednesday for Scooble's final start, we think. John, good morning.
8: Jim and John, good morning, my friends. Yes, we had a quorum of all of Detroit sports media. We could have voted on official business and passed next year's budget and agenda. We were all there on Wednesday.
7: Well, so I asked you before the game, chances he gets moved. Clearly that game changes things. Is he actually getting dealt?
8: Jim and John, right now, I've got the chances at around 70%. I think it's certainly higher than it was before that first pitch. There was a sense of finality, I thought, to the way that game played out. And even just reading the body language after the game, just of the people in the clubhouse, which I think you can learn a lot from. It had that feeling to it. Now, of course, it's up to Scott Harris. It's up to ownership, because when you're talking about someone like Tarek Skubal, it goes up to that level. The most important thing, I think, in all of this, to me, Jim and John, is that the teams that you would want to be involved are involved, meaning teams that have a real reason to make a big-time trade and teams that have the prospects to get a deal done. And that's principally the Dodgers, the Rays, and the Brewers. Those are the three favorites. Of course, it's always possible that another team emerges, but especially in the case of the Dodgers, their farm system is so deep, they can make a trade like this and not really hurt their standing as one of the better farm systems in the sport. And almost always when they do make a trade like this, they try to bring in other players to make it more worth their while to give up prospects. So there's certainly a world in which it's not just Skubal that would be going back to LA if in fact the Dodgers win the bidding. So I've got it at about 70%, and I certainly am more confident now that he's going to get traded than I was when the week started.
9: So a question that it's just total speculation. If he is, when does it happen? Does it happen this weekend, or are they going to take this right up to the trade deadline?
8: Well, John, I'll say this. I'll have my phone with me pretty much from now until 6 p.m. Monday, wherever I go, because it could happen at any time. It's a very fair question. I think the Tigers, they know this, and this is a unique circumstance to this one, in comparison to Eduardo Rodriguez a couple of years ago, 3 years ago now, right? And even Flaherty, so Flaherty went right up till the deadline. Eduardo famously didn't actually get traded, although that was a very substantive conversation with the Dodgers, ironically enough, a few years back. I believe the Tigers would not let this thing go till 5:59 p.m. Eastern on Monday because of a couple reasons. Number one, if you trade Skubal first, then it allows you to make other moves that you may want to make. And obviously he is their biggest chip by far.

0: But the other piece of it is that teams, there are enough other starting pitchers out there that teams, and obviously they're not Tarek Skubal, but there are enough pitchers out there that teams will be able to say, listen, if you are not going to play ball here, we'll move on to option 2, 3, 4, and 5, and we're not going to circle back to you. So the industry, to some extent, is waiting on this to happen. And so it does benefit everyone mutually to get this deal done and then move on with the rest of the things that they're planning on doing.
1: A lot of people say the Dodgers are the favorite. I know you've talked a lot about them. What type of return could the Tigers get back from L.A.?
0: So the interesting part there is, and I mentioned this last night, just talking about the other options, they've got a collection, and this is how good the Dodgers are. This is how scary good they are. That 6 of the top 100 prospects in the entire industry are Dodgers outfielders. That, not just Dodgers, but Dodgers outfielders.
1: Wow.
0: 6 of the top 100. So they've got plenty of outfield talent. Of course, the irony now is that here comes Max Clark, and what is his future, and what's his role going to be? All those questions. But the three big names at the top of their system are Josue De Paula, Mike Sirota, and Eduardo Quintero. Interestingly, all of them either currently or have played for the Great Lakes Loons in our very home state of Michigan up there in Midland. So, interestingly enough, there's a real connection to our own home state there with that group. De Paula is industry-wide, at least in the industry rankings, he is the top of that group and does do the things that Scott Harris likes to talk about dominating the strike zone. Look at his walk to strikeout ratio. It's really favorable. He gets on base a ton. But there are people in the industry that would say that they believe Sirota, they would have him ahead of him, ahead of De Paula, and there are even those that believe Quintero was the best of the group. Quintero is a really electrifying center fielder who runs really well. And so I believe if you're going to make this trade, you probably come away with one of those three. And then, importantly, you look at the major league rotation piece. If you're going to trade Skubal now, you have to find a way, in my estimation, to upgrade next year's rotation. And they do have someone in Emmett Sheehan who they could probably get back in the deal, who is a right now starting pitcher. And that at least protects your ability to compete in a representative way for the balance of this year and then into next season. If you've got Jackson Jobe coming back, and if you're able to bring back a player like Emmett Sheehan, who's a major league starter with experience, then at least you fill in that spot of your depth chart, if you will, to protect and just continue on to have good starting depth for next season.
2: What's the motivation or the level of motivation for the Milwaukee Brewers to be able to compete with the Dodgers in the postseason? If you're a Brewers fan and you had Mizorowski and Skubal and thinking in a 7-game series you might see them 4 times, what's their level of motivation to make a deal with the Tigers?
0: That's exactly the idea. And then especially with Mizorowski being somewhat – and he's not limited right now in terms of his innings, but there is some concern, I suppose, about how much they'll be able to have him go deep into games because of how hard he throws. And obviously, with a guy who's doing things that we've really never seen before from a right-handed pitcher, especially with his stature and just the length of the levers and all the things that he does, you want to have a really good running mate for him, right? It should be 1A and 1B, if you will. And Tarek would change the game for them in a way that CeCe did for them 2008 when they got him all those years ago in that trade with Cleveland. And by the way, that brought the Guardians Michael Brantley, and that he helped get them to the playoffs many times in the following decade. So that was a deal, I think, that worked out for both sides. The same philosophy now holds. This is, of course, also in the context of Major League Baseball and labor negotiations, et cetera, the Dodgers, if they were to get Skubal, it really affirms what the owner's side has been saying, which is that the big market teams have such an advantage. If the Brewers or Rays get him, it sort of at least builds the idea that, okay, maybe these smaller market teams can compete and maybe they can make a run. But you're exactly right, John. The idea is to put him right there with Mizorowski. And then if they run up against

0: Dodgers again in the playoffs, it's a fundamentally different calculus in terms of what their chances would be to beat them. Of course, last year the Dodgers swept them, but it was a close sweep, so to speak. It was a competitive sweep. This time around, if you got Mizorowski and Skubal in a seven-game series, the Brewers would enter that series with a ton of mental edge, I would say, over even the two-time defending champion Dodgers.
1: Are they motivated enough? Because there might not be an organization or a fan base that is in love with their prospects more than Milwaukee. Are they motivated enough to where Jesus Mate could be a part of that deal?
0: Yeah, I think that's the big question. And the only reason that Mate could be moved or could be included in that deal is they've already got Cooper Pratt at the major league level. There are those, however, that say that Mate is just so special and so next level that they would not include him. I think it's still, I would say that it's an unlikely situation that by Tuesday that Mate is a Tiger. I think that the Brewers are very likely to keep him. But the reason why the Brewers are such an interesting team to talk about here is that they've got prospects that they could trade that would make it a pretty compelling offer, even if they don't include them. So, of course, Cooper Pratt's already in the major leagues, but you could look at a scenario in which you go Luis Pena, who's a really promising infielder, Jet Williams, and then Josh Adamczewski, who has a little bit of overlap in terms of the profile with a Colt Keith. I think he's maybe a little bit more athletic and dynamic in some ways than Colt is, at least the ceiling could be. But he's a really interesting left-hand hitting prospect who doesn't really have a position yet. And the Tigers already have a couple guys who are kind of similar to that. And so that's where, John, you're asking about the right guy. I think Mate, if the Brewers put Mate in there, I think they become the favorites. And it just probably becomes a question of internally, how do they really feel about not just Mate, but Cooper Pratt. If they feel like Pratt is their shortstop of the future, they've already got Terang at second, who has played on Team USA this year and is elite. It's a really fun topic. But the Brewers have, I believe, enough elite talent to make this deal worth the Tigers' while, even without putting Mate in there. But if they do, my goodness, I think it becomes very difficult to say no to the Milwaukee Brewers.
2: John Morosi, MLB Network. We're tight for time, but I did want to ask about non-Skubal pieces that could be moved. Sure. The likelihood of Gleyber Torres, Casey Mize, what are you hearing? What's the prospect of moving those guys?
0: I think Gleyber has a ton of value because there's a lot of teams out there that need a righty bat. And so Yankees, even on some level, although that would be a little surprising to go back to his original team, they could be a fit. I think the Mariners, there's a lot of interest there in terms of getting one more righty bat, and he's such a pro. We saw what he meant for the Tigers last year. I thought he had some of the best at-bats in that entire playoff series. So Gleyber, I do think there's interest in him. And then Mize, basically, is if you move Tarek, then Mize, in my estimation, should be right behind him. And Mize, his value, I think, lines up more with what the prospect profiles you would see with a team like Philadelphia. Even, ironically enough, the White Sox, who had a scout in the ballpark for Skubal's start. So even in the division, you never know. So I think the Phillies, White Sox, teams that are maybe not quite as splashy, and yes, even the Rays, if you trade Skubal to the Brewers or the Dodgers, you could say, okay, Rays, we've already had a lot of conversations about your system. Can I interest you in a Casey Mize? So I would say that the over-under on Tigers trades in the next few days is probably at 2.5, we would say, just to make it interesting for us as we're looking at the potential of other deals.
2: It always is interesting. I was a little shocked, only 70% chance they trade Skubal, given this market and the intrigue level. Call your shot. Where does he end up?
0: I believe that by Tuesday he'll be a Dodger. I just think that they have a ton of motivation, and importantly, Andrew Friedman makes trades like this. This is what has made him one of the most celebrated executives, future Hall of Famer, I would say, is that Andrew Friedman has pulled off trades like this. Maybe not quite to this extent, but you go back and he's made some bold rental moves. Manny Machado was one in the past. Yu Darvish. I think Tarek will be a Dodger by Tuesday morning.
2: He's John.

0: Rossi. We'll be all over social media. We'll be looking for updates. We know you'll be all over it. Thanks, John.
1: Thanks so much. Have a great weekend, guys.
0: 97.1.
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0: Hey, it'll all be done Monday, right?
1: Right. Not the tattoo, but yeah.
2: Scoob will talk.
1: Yeah, the Scoob will talk. Should all be done Monday.
2: Unless he's here on Tuesday. I don't want to think about that.
1: It should be an evaluation of what they're getting in return.
2: Yeah, we move the conversation forward as the organization moves forward. Hey, a little bit of audio that I want people to hear today. It's not basketball season. Basketball's not top of mind. ESPN had Mark Spears sharing a conversation he had with Isaiah Stewart. And the discussion was about Jalen Duren and what's going on with Jalen Duren. How does he view this? Mark Stein, what did you hear from Isaiah Stewart?
3: Isaiah really feels like he proved that he deserved a contract. He made an all-star, and I think a lot of times teams shouldn't look so much as the postseason. You got to look at the whole body of work. And Isaiah says that Jalen believes he proved, no matter what happened in the playoffs, that he was deserving of this month.
2: Mark Spears.
1: I think we all disagree in the fact that if it was one series, okay, maybe you didn't play well in that series. That wasn't the case. Because you guys had some fun with it. I thought it was despicable that the Angel Reese thing was a thing. But then they play Cleveland, and it was much the same as it was in the opening round of the playoffs. Where is Jalen Duren? And when you can remove one of the key components to a team's success in the postseason, what screams max contract about that?
2: It doesn't. But this supports what I've said all along. He's getting gassed up. He thinks he's better than he is. It's an overinflated sense of worth. The playoffs, that's a blip. Look what I did for the majority of the season. Look at my regular season. You know, people, his teammates love him. Isaiah Stewart probably telling him, yeah, get your money. You deserve your money. Friends in his life who aren't even in the NBA. Man, look at you. You're all NBA. You're 13 all NBA. Go get your max. His agent, hold on. I can get the Sacramento Kings involved. We'll get you that money. I'll get the Lakers involved. I'll get you that money. He does not want to accept that postseason cost him a lot of money. And it should cost you money. I mean, that's the truest evaluation of how this team can win a championship or not is how they'll play in the playoffs.
1: Right, and I've said this before. If you've got to bring other players in to space the floor to get the most out of Jalen Duren, yeah, everyone needs help. Like, I love Cade, and Cade can get his own. He's the only one on the team that can do that. That's why he gets the max contract. But if you have to bring in shooters to space the floor so that you can get more out of your center, that doesn't scream max to me. If you've got to bring in a second playmaker, a second creator, so that your center can be more effective, if you can't score on your own, to me, that's a limiting factor. You are not a max contract player. Give him the ball in the post with somebody defending him. How many times does he create his own shot? It's a rare occasion.
2: Not enough. But he, it sounds like, believes his regular season is enough to justify a max. You can see why the deal still isn't done. We got the cookie jar coming up at 9:35, and we have some other audio from Big Ten Media Days. Kirk Cignetti taking some shots at the SEC.
1: Oh, it's beautiful.
2: And I don't know if you saw, Greg put another cut in that he thinks we have to hear.
1: Oh.
2: So we'll get to that as well.
1: Awesome.
2: Let's get to Heather with the news.
4: Well, there are four Metro Detroit Leo's Coney Island franchises that have been ordered to pay more than $500,000 to employees who weren't properly paid overtime.
1: Oh.
4: So the U.S. Department of Labor says 143 workers are owed a total of more than $515,000 in overtime wages and damages. So the restaurants involved are in Clarkston, Dearborn, Livonia, and Sterling Heights. Now, according to the Labor Department, employees were paid their regular hourly rate for hours worked over 40 hours in a week instead of the legally required time and a half. Investigators also say that the ownership group, these are operated by Sterling Ponds Plaza LLC, kept two sets of time cards. So there was one that would show regular hours up to 40 and then another tracking overtime. And they say that the overtime time cards were regularly destroyed. Yeah. So now the owners not only owe all of that to the employees, but they also must pay nearly $74,000 in penalty and another $10,000 in a

0: attorney's fees. So had no idea. We frequent the Leos Coney Island.
1: Yeah, come on, pay your people.
0: Yeah, for sure. Have you guys ever just followed your GPS, you know, aimlessly without ever paying attention to exactly where you were headed?
2: No.
0: I have.
2: Oh, you have?
0: Up north, we were trying to find this like secluded waterfall, and it ended up taking us down this logging road. I mean, we couldn't make it through because it took us down this, but we didn't do our research. We didn't really pay attention to where we were headed, and that's exactly what happened to one of the golfers who's visiting Detroit for the Rocket Classic. Siwoo Kim was trying to go get some Korean barbecue. Another friend of his on the tour with golfing there said, hey, I know this great restaurant. Meet me here. Here's the address, the name of it. Mm-hmm. I don't know if he sent the address, but said, here's the name of it. So he said he put it in his GPS and said, oh, it's a mile and a half away.
1: Great.
0: That's where I'm headed. And just followed it into Canada.
2: Right across the river.
0: Yes.
3: Michael Kim texted me, you want to grab a dinner? And then I said, sure. And then he shows me like restaurant like name, like it's called Daebak. So I just put it in the Google Maps. It's close to my hotel, like 1.5 miles. So I thought it was for sure that one. So I wasn't thinking about Canada anything. So I just followed the instruction, and then somehow make a turn. There's like toll gate, like $9 I have to pay go through. Why is it so expensive? And then as soon as I get into the tunnel, oh, this is Canada. So somehow I went to the immigration, I told my situation, and then I went to the stop, like, parking garage office, and then I was so freaking out, so I couldn't speak English very much, so he thought I was, like, weird guy, so he just, the guy's coming at me, like, searching my cars, and somehow I got get out of it.
1: Who would have thought trying to get some Korean barbecue would turn into an international incident? Your car's being searched at the border.
2: Did he end up getting it? What's that?
4: Like, after he got let go?
1: Well, he didn't have his documents to go into another country, probably, right?
2: Right, no. So he didn't. Yeah, he came back to America.
0: But did he come back and eat dinner at the restaurant? Probably not. Yeah. After, I mean, that takes a little bit of time,
4: McDonald's.
0: I'm imagining.
2: Oh, yes.
0: I'm sure he ate.
2: The car search?
0: Yes. Yeah, and making sure they know who you are and why you're there. And
2: gone across the border enough, most of the time, you answer some questions, and maybe there's some follow-ups, is some side eye, and you move on. Mm-hmm. There are times where, could you pull the truck over there and let's go through, maybe let's bring the dogs over.
1: Wait, they've done that for you?
2: I have not had that happen to me, but on the fishing trip, I hear from the guys that, you know, when I didn't go, hey, this year, yeah, the dogs came over, because they're always looking for, are you bringing some of the produce in that you're not supposed to? Are you bringing more alcohol in that you're claiming, more tobacco than you're claiming? Some of those are what generally they're looking
1: for. Are
2: you
1: a mule? Are you smuggling drugs into the country?
0: What else do you have in there? Yeah. This is a wild story. This man was hiking in Montana and suffered a freak accident. He was impaled by his hiking pole.
2: Oh.
0: Yeah, so this guy was hiking with a couple of his buddies. They were doing a granite peak. It's the state's tallest mountain, something he'd always wanted to do. Well, he ended up slipping on a rock, and somehow, you know, those hiking poles got lodged, went through his side, like his left side, like his left lat, basically. He's a nurse, so he kind of like assessed the situation, said, you know what, this is not life-threatening.
2: No vitals.
0: I think I'm going to be okay. So he decided that instead, they did call his friends, like made contact with their Garmin and their GPS locator and called for help. But he decided, you know what? I'm going to make it back myself. Hiked 10 miles back to the trailhead. Took over 6.5 hours. He said it would have been, they could have found him, but the flight, you have to pay to get airlifted out of there.
2: Right.
0: And he thought he was fine. Then he drove in his buddy's car to the hospital, and they ended up removing it, bandaged him up, and he was A-okay, but the pictures are just like, because they documented it, and it's just,
1: oh my God,
0: kind of gross seeing this massive pole sticking
2: all the way through.
0: Side.
2: Yeah, can you imagine trying to sit in a car? Like, I can't get comfortable.
0: You'd have to lay in the back seat. He didn't, his buddy drove.
2: Oh,
0: I don't think it made it sound like he drove.
2: I think he was in the car somewhere trying to position himself so
0: it didn't twist or move.
1: It does.
4: Like, he's a 10-mile
2: could you not
4: walk?
2: Hit every bump?
0: Yes.
1: A 10-mile walk is tough. It's on top of that. How
0: down
1: long did
0: that
1: take? Down a
0: massive peak, too. I mean, it wasn't like
1: 6 hours.
2: It's going downhill.
1: Okay.
0: Yeah, long time.
1: Sure. Get it easy. Tether with the news. Cookie jars next. It's 97.1.

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6: It's not that small.
5: Oh, so
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6: Can you hold it for me? 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I've got questions. I need answers. Would you take $50,000 instantly or flip a coin for a 50-50 shot at $1 million?
7: I'm taking the $50,000. I'm not much of a gambler. And I mean, the old saying is a bird in the hand is worth two in the bush. And I know that there's a lot more. It's more than 2 to 1, but $50,000 any day of the week would certainly help out versus the outcome of zero.
8: I knew you weren't much of a gambler, but I thought maybe you would want to go for more. I'm right there with you. I am not much of a gambler either. I would take the money and run.
7: Yeah.
8: In my head, I wish that I could say, no, let's go. Like, I didn't have the money before and someone's just handing it to me. Why not try for $1 million?
7: Yeah.
8: But also I didn't have $50,000 before and you're handing that to me. So I'm going to take it and I'm going to go.
7: Yeah. Maybe if this question had been asked at a different time of the month versus mortgages due at the first of the month, and I keep looking at it going, boy, $50,000 would be nice.
6: $50,000 would be nice. It's not life-changing money.
8: It's not.
6: $1 million is life-changing money. I'd flip that damn coin.
8: I could do a lot with $50,000, though.
6: Greg?
9: Game theory says you go for it. What's $50,000 in the grand scheme of things? It's about a year's salary. Great. Would love it. Wouldn't turn it down. But $1 million, like you say, really does change your financial game. Flip the coin.
10: Take the sure thing. Can do things like pay off the car, go on a nice vacation. You don't get that if you get zero.
6: I actually have some stats on this question. So a poll was conducted. 65% of Americans take the guarantee. The numbers on the coin flip, men much more likely to flip the coin, almost double the percentage of men that would flip the coin versus women.
8: Huh.
6: Which app do you use most on your phone? In the last 24 hours, which is it?
7: For the last 24 hours, you guys know yesterday I had to spend a little time in the ER. And so it was YouTube because, and it's generally YouTube because I like watching fishing videos. And there's a handful of individuals that I watch their shows as soon as they come out and I rewatch them. and it's one that calms me down throughout the course of the day.

0: And yesterday I was just sitting there doing nothing, so...
1: Well, before we move on, can you tell people you're okay? You were in the ER yesterday?
0: Oh, yeah. I've got a shoulder issue. It's just a complication from my playing days, and it's, it will all work itself out, but...
1: Will you share the quote of what how old they think your shoulder is?
0: My shoulder is about the, they came in, they're like, hey, the chart says you're 50. Your shoulder says it's equivalent of an 85-year-old man. Okay. Well, it's 15 years away from my goal. My shoulder get there. I mean, the rest of me doesn't. But yeah, it's I'm fine. It'll be fine. It's just managing it. But yeah, I was there, so it was YouTube.
2: Fishing videos, huh?
0: Yes.
2: Exhilarating.
0: Oh, it yes.
1: Over and over
0: it
1: again.
0: Is.
2: Wow.
0: Uh-huh. There's so much to learn.
2: I think for me, the most used apps probably daily are my music. The music I listen to and Instagram.
0: Okay. I understand that. Yeah.
1: I'm sure you can guess which one mine is.
0: Yeah. Twitter.
1: Twitter.
0: X.
1: Greg.
3: By the way, first on John, I'm sure it was Clinton Portis' fault. Secondly,
0: no, that would be the lower body injuries.
3: The app I used most in the last 24 hours, Star Trek Timelines.

0: that you hold as top of the priority list.
1: No.
0: You and I don't wear anything. Greg and Tom, as far as we know, don't wear anything.
1: But
0: so
1: who could pull them off?
0: Who could pull it off?
2: By default.
0: By default, you. But I don't like the... So I'm going to go with the opposite. The one that I think would look best, because it may just be completely out of character, would be Greg. I could see Greg walking around with some bling on.
2: I know Heather's not going to pick me because she's talked about how I have no swagger. So yeah. Who is it, Heather?
1: It wouldn't be you. I don't know. I instantly thought, like you, well, I would be the only one who would wear jewelry.
0: Yeah.
1: But I do think large chains would look a little silly on me.
0: Uh-huh.
1: So I'd have to go with like the biggest person on the show, and I'd say John.
0: Yeah.
2: I also said John for that same reason. And I can't get the image out of my head. It's hilarious. The idea of you, of all people, blinged out.
0: Yep.
3: Large chains need a large man. He's freaking huge. He's 6'7". Yeah. John. Uh-huh.
0: Yep. The problem is I would have to, I mean, I don't know that I would be able to wear them outside my flannels.
1: You can find a way.
0: Can I find, I mean, like, because a lot of times I don't button them all the way up. And
4: it
0: then all of a sudden, yeah.
4: It wouldn't be believable with John. I'm actually going with Costa, and it has to do with the disco stuff. The fact that you kind of pulled that off in my mind. You're willing to wear a onesie, you know, when you go on vacations at the beach. You confidently, you don't care what people think. And so therefore, I think it would be believable. I actually like that attribute from you. You don't, you'll act it up.
2: Nate Oates married someone 20 years younger. What's the appropriate age difference for a serious relationship?
0: This is a tough one because it all depends on where you are in your stage of life. A 50-year-old marrying a 30-year-old doesn't seem quite as bad as a 40-year-old marrying a 20-year-old. More of rule of thumb here. I'll just use wife since it would be me. Your wife can't be closer in age to your kids than to you.
2: It's a good rule.
0: And here's the other one too. You couldn't be the same age as your father-in-law.
2: Also a good rule.
0: All right. Or within a couple of years.
2: Be weird.
0: Yeah. I think that would be
2: awkward.
0: Do you go to somebody that would be your friend if you had, you know, we're in the same circles,
2: right?
0: And say,
2: dating their daughter.
0: Can I have permission to marry your daughter?
1: Yeah, all those are a little awkward. I don't know if there's a right or a wrong answer here, but for me, I would say like 0 to 5 years. Should be the same age or 5 years older or younger. Just because when I'm 60, and let's say there was my husband's 80, I might still want to get out there and go hiking and go paragliding and jump off a bridge. I don't know. And at 80, I don't see that. I want to be Coraline with retirement, with activities, with hobbies. I want to be able to do the same things as my partner. And the closer in age, the better, I think.
2: So the rule that I'd always heard was half your age plus 7.
1: Half your age plus 7?
2: But I don't think that works.
1: What?
2: You've never heard that?
1: I'm just thinking what it would be. So what, I'd be dating a 28-year-old, basically?
2: That would be the youngest that would be socially acceptable for you. But you're making a face. I agree with you. You need to be...
1: I don't want to be married to a 28-year-old.
2: Same phase of life. Yeah,
1: yes.
2: Like for me, it'd be a 24-year-old. You have nothing in common with that person. You want someone that you are sharing life experiences with.
0: I think you brought that rule up when we were talking about Belichick.
2: I think he violated that rule by a few years.
0: Yeah.
2: Greg?
3: Yeah, I think John has the right idea here. It's 4 years older than your oldest child, or in the reverse, if you have to be 4 years younger than their parents. Like that, I choose 4 because it's a high school full class.
4: I think, first off, it's all about happiness, okay? Let's be real here. That's what it's supposed to be about. I think roughly 10 years. I got a question about this, though. Isn't this significantly more common the man is older?
2: Yeah.
1: Yes.
4: Not the woman. The woman is. Why is that? Sugar?
0: Yeah. Money.
2: Well, it goes both ways. The guys want the younger, hotter.
4: What's that say about women?
0: Well, but there are some women, I think, that want more stability.
4: Sure.
0: And you can get more. You probably have better odds of getting

0: more stability with somebody that is 15 years older than maybe the dating pool that you're currently swimming in.
1: It's different levels of superficial, though.
0: Right. Hotness matters. There's no question about that.
1: As you always tell us.
0: Yeah.
1: There you go. There's the cookie jar. It's brought to you by Moran Chevrolet. It's 97.1.
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2: Live from the Jamie Samuelson studio, here's Costa and Jansen with Heather.
3: Sex says Nate Oates pulled a Sharon. His new wife is a former athletic department employee. He just did it differently.
4: You mean he did it above board?
3: Yes, John. That would be the difference. A few more texts coming in on the cookie jar. We have a couple pieces of audio we want to play from Big Ten Media Days.
4: Okay.
3: We played some Whittingham stuff earlier for John's reaction to that. Use the Odyssey Rewind. Kurt Cignetti taking a shot at the SEC. Let's hear from the Indiana Hoosier coach.
5: The Big Ten is the best league in football. A lot of really good football teams. It's hard to win on the road. Very physical football teams, very well coached. It definitely prepares you for the playoffs. There's no doubt about it. The numbers speak for themselves. I mean, we don't run a hype machine up here in the Midwest. We believe everything's earned, not given. And when we fall short, we say we fell short. We don't cry a river, whine, and complain. All right? And that's why we're the best.
3: Amen.
4: Yeah. Three different teams, three different years. Bielema talked about it earlier. I think his media day was maybe opening day of Big Ten Media Days. And having the perspective of having coached in the SEC, having coached twice now in the Big Ten, I liked his take on it as well. Both conferences are really good. They're the elite of college football. Right now, Big Ten is the top of the heap.
3: Yep, top dog. And Greg, you put in a different Cignetti quote. You thought this was amusing. I have not heard this one. Let's play it.
4: Okay.
5: I've been on vacation, so I'm really excited. I've been on vacation long enough. You know, I'm tired of being bossed around by my wife. I'm ready to boss somebody else around and develop a football team.
3: Okay.
4: Love it. You know, when he went to Indiana and he did the whole Google me and was, on the court at Assembly Hall, and he was going through Ohio State, Michigan, all that stuff. He's backed up everything he said, and he has quietly become I've not met him individually, but when you talk to his players, you talk to coaches that he has been with have been with him at a number of different stops.
3: Yeah.
4: And so they're learning a lot. He's a guy that they enjoy working for. And that says to me a lot about a leader of a program.
3: Like, I think some of those guys, the coordinators have been with him since he was coaching like D3.
4: Yeah. Yeah. They've jumped all the way around with him. And when that happens, you know that a guy is, that's a solid dude.
3: Yeah.
4: And he's got some great, he's very quotable.
3: Extremely quotable. A few more cookie jar texts.
4: He's also not wrong.
3: He's not wrong.
4: Yeah. I mean, hey, football season starts. You get a chance to be back with your buddies and you get to be the boss finally again.
3: Texters say, I'm 75. My wife is 56. We're on our way to Marquette to go hiking. Ken and Sharon in Livonia.
4: Yeah.
6: It can work.
4: Sure. It can keep
6: There's some 75-year-olds, 80-year-olds that are in amazing shape that can do all of those things. But there's also some that are not. And there's some young people that are not in great shape and can't do it anyway. It just, in my head, it makes more sense if you're closer in age.
3: It tends to correlate better.
4: Sure.
6: Yes.
4: But, I mean, hey, hobbies attract people together. And if that's something that you did before, you're doing it while you're married. Like, it's going to be something that continues.
6: Like I said, there's not a right or wrong answer. It's just, that's how I feel.
3: Yeah. My dad married a 27-year-old this past weekend. He's 53. She's only 3 years older than I am, Noah in Shelby Township. See, that's when it's weird.
4: Those margins are kind of tight. I don't know.
6: That could be your daughter. That's weird.
4: Yeah.
6: That's weird to me.
4: Or if
6: he could be your grandpa, that's weird to me.
4: Yeah, I mean, we went through this whole thing when Bill Belichick first started his relationship with his current girlfriend, where his kids are older than she is. And he is literally grandpa age to a granddaughter that could be her age.
6: Yeah.
4: Yuck.
6: Yeah, no.
3: That's uncomfortable.
4: Yeah. Well, there's something that attracted him to her. Her to him.
3: Doug Karsh is in the studio.
7: What's going on?
3: What's up?
7: Well, you know,

0: The man, the Tarek Skubal news update desk.
1: I saw these guys putting in like 50 different audio clips today.
0: Dude, yeah, let's hear it.
2: Because you have the update desk.
0: This to me is so exciting.
2: Yeah.
0: Like, I feel these are one of those days that everything that comes out of anyone's mouth, I'm on the edge of my seat. Right? Just grabbing sound from everywhere. And yes, we'll keep people up to date on what's being said by insiders. And yeah, I have a lot of fun on days like today. And I'm not promising anything, but he could get traded during our show.
2: Oh yeah.
1: Oh yeah.
2: There's no question.
1: Yeah.
2: I mean, every minute is a chance for that ticker tape that we no longer have. Yeah. That could come across the newswire that says
0: exactly.
2: Skubal traded.
0: Yeah, breaking. You look for that on. And by the way, there's a lot of fake breaking. Mm-hmm. There's so much fake breaking out there, and it just fake breaking sucks. Gator famously got burned by that like a decade ago.
1: Pierre LeBrun.
0: Pierre LeBrun with a fake Mac Niskanen signing with Detroit. But fake breaking has become a real thing in our world. But
2: what's even more exciting is, and we did this exercise earlier about the core that is here of Tigers baseball players. And it's not just, okay, everybody in the bullpen needs to be replaced. But whether it's the pitching staff or it's guys that are in the lineup going forward, and hopefully Max Clark shows up and shows out, but it's very different than it was 3 years ago. And to be able to add some of these young prospects to the future of this team is intoxicating.
0: Yeah. I mean, Clark is, this is, I'm locked in for tonight's game, man.
2: Same
0: Let's
2: here.
0: Go. I saw the kid play last week. I went down to Toledo last week, and he went 0-for-4 and just handles a few can of corn fly balls.
2: Watch tonight.
0: Yeah, maybe I shouldn't. But
1: go to bed
0: one
1: early.
0: Thing you can tell, like you, the guys that jog fast, popped up on the infield and jogs down to first, and you're like, okay, just the way he runs, you can tell he's got great speed.
2: Yeah.
0: The way I watched him run in the outfield a little bit, you could tell he's an athlete, but we'll see.
1: You can count on more than one hand a bunch of these young players who are going to be here for a while and a chance to add to that group.
2: Did you by chance see the picture that Heather posted about us wearing his bling?
0: No, I didn't.
3: Would you like to see it?
0: Yes,
1: The question was, who could best pull off the Max Clark chains?
0: Heather would be my guess.
1: This is what AI whipped up for
3: it's her. It's on my story, so you have to hold it.
0: That's good,
3: Or it will disappear.
0: Well, it's not Costa.
1: Thanks.
2: I know your name's
0: voice. It's John.
3: It is John, isn't it?
0: Yeah. It's totally John. Although I'd love to see you rocking it, Heather. That'd be so great.
3: I totally could, right?
2: Oh, there's
3: but
2: no
3: we
2: question.
3: We all could.
2: Yes.
3: Yeah. We could all wear
0: I'm
3: them.
0: I'm not sure Jim
3: would
0: could.
3: We rock them. the question.
2: Thank you. Yeah. I agree, Doug.
1: Anyway, you're going to hear all the latest. What are the insiders saying? What's going to happen with Tarek Skubal? It's all coming up next.

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8: Well, good morning, and welcome to the Karsh and Anderson program. Happy Friday, everybody, as we've made it through another week. And quite frankly, happy that I have survived this week. Gator off all week, and Kang off as well. But thankfully, you know what? Coaches and general managers, they always talk about depth. We got some depth here at the station, so... Let me go behind the glass and thank Bobby.
9: Next man up.
8: Yeah, yeah. Bobby did a nice job all week long. Thank you very much. I work you pretty hard, don't I?
9: Oh, man, especially these past couple of days with all the Scooble news.
8: Like, grab this sound, grab that sound. And Paul on phones. Paul, thank you very much for the work you've done.
10: Oh, no problem.
8: Yep. Paul brings an intensity unlike any other. So we do appreciate what those guys have done all week long. And Station's got some depth. And thank all of you for listening all week long. And it feels like it's still a big week. And we will talk about, give the very latest on Scooble reporting, including MLB insider Ken Rosenthal. We'll get to dissecting a little bit of what we aren't going to play all of Morosi. We'll play some of what Morosi said, but we will dissect a lot of that coming up in the 11 o'clock hour. But we will start with a non-Scooble Tiger topic, and that is, hey, it's Max Clark Day, and it's kind of funny that his first major league game will be played in essentially a minor league park there in Sacramento against Oakland. But whatever, it's not that that's particularly important. What is important is that we get to see this prospect who is... It been touted a little bit as a potential five-tool guy. You know, I don't want to get carried away, but this year in the minors, he hit 11 home runs, had 21 stolen bases. He hit 276 with an 802 OPS. And, you know, there's some interesting things, ramifications of calling him up. I've talked about the 40-man roster addition and what it might mean if there's a work stoppage next year. I've also haven't talked about this much, but there's no service time manipulation going on. They could have waited. There's a date in August that if you debut after that, you hang on to your rookie status. But you know, we haven't reached that date yet. And let me Google search what it is, because they're calling this guy up just before that date. When can a player be called up in MLB and still be considered a rookie? So that is rookie eligibility thresholds, 45 days total on a major league roster. I suppose it could send him back down. Anyway, so he's going to exceed that if he stays with the big club the rest of the way, so he will not retain rookie eligibility. So there's two things about that. Service time manipulation not in play here. Secondly is Major League Baseball has tried to incentivize people to call up their rookies by, if your rookie wins Rookie of the Year, you get rewarded with a compensatory pick. I believe it's after the first round, and that right now, strong case can be made, obviously, for Kevin McGonigal,

And, you know, Clark won't be eligible for this next year. And he also might have to sit out if there's a work stoppage. But they want him up now. And so has he earned it? Like, if you take a look at his season, and I broke it down in by months. In the first month of the season, he had a 794 OPS. He hit one home run and 94 bats, stole six bases. And I think I'm going to include the base stealing because he's touted as a guy who can do everything. He can field. In spite of what we saw in spring training, he brings great speed to the outfield. There's potential there. Reportedly has a good arm. So, you know, you've got a guy who could hit for average power, steal bases, play the field well, and has a good arm. Five-tool guy. First month, 794 OPS, one homer, six stolen bases. Second month, went down, 631 OPS, but he did, and with one homer, eight walks, three stolen bases. The walk numbers are interesting, too. The third month, okay, he had four home runs, 11 walks, 15 strikeouts, 763 OPS. So these numbers have been kind of similar, down second month in July. So this is his last month. He hit in 71 at-bats. So the fewest at-bats he had 71 at-bats. He hit his best month in terms of power. He hit five home runs. He walked 16 times. That was his best month in terms of walks. Stole four bases. His OPS was 1080. So July was his best month. Max Clark came up, and Max Clark had his best month in July. He didn't come up. Max Clark showed up and had his best month in July and has earned the call-up. Now, we await the corresponding move, but I got to give credit where credit is due, and that is something that maybe everybody realized when this news broke yesterday, this exciting news about highly touted top prospect rookie Max Clark getting called up. But the first person I heard connect these dots, and if it was obvious to you, my apologies, I didn't get it. But Scott Bentley of Locked On made a great point in connecting the dots and saying this increases the likelihood that they're preparing for a Gleyber Torres trade. Why is that, you ask? Well, you don't call up Max Clark for him not to play. You call up Max Clark, and he's handed right-handed and left-handed pitching roughly equally. You call up Max Clark to play. There's a lefty on the mound tonight. Shouldn't matter. Max Clark will be in the lineup tonight. But that means, okay, you have an excess of center fielders. Outman very well could just get released. I haven't seen a corresponding move yet. But Javi Baez, who's been playing in center field, also can play second base. Or he can go to shortstop, and you can look at moving, you know, McGonigal around the infield. You have some positional flexibility with Hao Yu Lee. And so what it essentially does is likely take innings away. It can take innings away. Maybe likely is not the word, but can take innings away from Javi Baez in center field. He goes back to play more infield. And there is a opening, in quotes, potentially, with Gleyber Torres getting moved. And there is smoke around Gleyber Torres getting moved as we approach the trade deadline, 0 hour Monday at 6 p.m. Maybe all of you realized that yesterday. I did not. And again, credit to Scott Bentley, who does a good job, who I was listening to. And I'm like, oh, yeah. So I like this. I like this possibility. Look, they're in a position that the sell-off is obvious. I don't think this was done for any other reason than baseball reasons, and they're not manipulating service time. They're not manipulating the rookie of the year. They're calling Clark up. I mean, some people maybe they're, you know, and I know there's a lot of cynicism out there and say, oh, they're just doing this to distract from the fact that their season's imploded. You know, I guess maybe, but I don't think that way a little bit. I don't think they're doing that, but I suppose they could be. End of the day, it's exciting. Tonight in Ocramento, late game. this is one you absolutely, I think you absolutely stay up for to see what this kid is. And you know what we did at the beginning of the season? We talked about best case scenario with Kevin McGuire.

0: mathematical, it has been pretty much the best case scenario. We are comparing what Nick Kurtz did to win the American League Rookie of the Year with Oakland last year and, you know, did the MJM thing. Maybe, just maybe, our guy can do that, and our guy has done that. He's been fantastic. What if we have two of those guys? That's the best case scenario, right? MJM, Max Clark, also can play at this level. And there has to be patience and acceptance if he doesn't hit the ground running like McGonagall. I seriously can't remember a Tiger rookie, highly touted Tiger rookie, that has come up and immediately established himself the way McGonagall has. When McGonagall comes to the plate, do you think he's going to come through? And sure, there have been some good rookies. There's been flashes in the pan. The flashes in the pan, and everybody cites Chris Shelton and Brennan Bosch. Those guys weren't like the organization's top prospects. And so they, when you come out of nowhere, debut like that, and everybody's like, oh, where'd they find this guy? Those guys can't fade. And I think, they were a prime example of guys who overachieved when they first got here. Here comes Max Clark, highly touted prospect. Boy, it would put some juice already in a 2027 season, provided there is a 2027 season, if Clark hits the ground running. But I ask you, Tiger fans, what's your level of excitement here? Has this become appointment viewing? What's your expectation? Have you seen him play in Toledo? Huh? Did you go down there to watch? Where are you at with this? What would be otherwise exciting news? Everything's gotten trumped by what's going on with the trade deadline, which is sucking all the oxygen out of the air. But Max Clark will be wearing Tiger uniform tonight. I haven't seen what number he's going to wear. Let's see if we can figure that out. If anybody's got any guesses what number Max Clark's going to wear. I'd like to hear it. 248-539-9797. We, of course, have open lines. We'll have the very latest from the Tarek Skubal Trade Center update desk coming up at 10:30. In the meantime, we're opening with a little something different. 248-539-9797. Carson Anderson, Gator out today, 97.1. 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

and what number will Max Clark wear? The kids love the single-digit numbers. There's none available. One is retired for Lou Whitaker, two for Charlie Gehringer, three for Alan Trammell, four Bo Brisky's wearing, five Hank Greenberg retired, six Al Kaline retired, seven is McGonagall, eight is Veerling, nine is Flaherty. There's all your numbers. He's worn 13 in the past. That's Dingler. He seems to like the number three. 23 is retired for Willie Horton. Colt Keith wears 33. If he is married to the number 43, can't wear that because James Outman's wearing it for now. Do you need two left-hand hitting center fielders? Anyway, 53 is Ben Malgeri. Is he locked into a three? There's nobody wearing 63, I don't believe. Rolling through the 40 man. I don't know. I think 63 is available. I guess he could wear a bunch of numbers in the 30s. But maybe not a bunch. A bunch are being worn. Well, we'll figure that out. We do have breaking news. Is this a harbinger of things to come? The Detroit Tigers are scratching Casey Mize for tonight's start. The plot thickens, doesn't it? So what does that mean? What does that mean? They started Skubal on Wednesday. They're not starting Mize tonight. It's going to be a bullpen game. So, at least you have a reliable bullpen. You know what that tells me? That tells me they've had enough talks with teams that they probably have, maybe not an offer on the table, but they have enough teams that are talking about a return for Casey Mize that is acceptable. They don't need to, showcase him anymore. They certainly don't need him getting hurt again. And one of the insiders, let me see if I can find who I read this from, on the social media platform called Twitter, said they didn't think there was a deal in place. There might not be a deal in place, but I would have to think that they've had positive discussions with a team. Here, it's Cody Stavenhagen, who at this hour tweets, the Tigers are scratching Casey Mize from his start tonight. Mize is healthy and there's no trade in place, but it's a precaution with the deadline looming. Bullpen game tonight. Okay, that tells me, I can't believe that they haven't had talks with a team that has given them something where they think, okay, we'll take that for Casey Mize. We like that. I don't think you scratch him if that's the case. 248-539-9797. What do you make of that, Tiger fans? And what's your level of excitement for Max Clark? The latest on Skubal coming up from an MLB insider at 10:30. In the meantime, here's some of the feedback we've got. I think Clark is going to play more right field than people think. He may. You know, he struggled at the corner outfield spot in the spring. And, you know, it's there are obviously differences. But let me see how many games he played in right field in Toledo. I don't know that you call him up and have him debut and put him in a position he hasn't played. Toledo this year, he has played, it appears to be, every game in center field. So maybe eventually, whoever sent this in, if they were thinking about the option of playing him in right field, I think they would have given him some innings down there at Toledo in right field. From Reeves, I saw Clark play in Lakeland 2 years ago. He made a great catch in the outfield and hit a home run. I'm sold. From an unnamed texter, we need to remember there's a lockout coming that could wipe out a huge chunk of 2027. They may feel the need to get Clark MLB ABs now. They may. I also think that

0: they leave him down, he can play minor league baseball next year. If you're on the 40 man, you can't. And I would, if you're asking me 2 months of MLB reps or 2 months of minor league reps plus the ability to play next year regardless of what happens, I'd probably go for option B. The Tigers haven't done that. And so, you know, I'll be intrigued to see how it plays itself out. I don't want him to be locked out of playing next year. Young players need reps, reps, reps, reps, reps. Let's get to your phone calls. Bill in Livonia, you're on 97.1. Hello, Bill.
1: Hey, good morning.
0: What's up?
1: Hey, just a thought for you. I've been talking with some of the guys. A lot of people are talking, right?
0: Yep.
1: And the idea that came out of it was Mize and Torres in return, we're going to get some kind of a right-handed hitter, perhaps. But we definitely need a good bullpen arm and a couple of youngsters and maybe a youngster who projects to be a third or fourth line starter. You know, it would take a lot to get number one or two. But if we can get somebody and maybe bring them up this year and, you know, pitch them, put them on some kind of a pitch count, the Tigers could still stay in the race with a deal like that. Because I think Mize is very injury prone. And I understand that maybe Scooble's arm goes tomorrow. You know, he had bone chips this year. It's always something.
0: Bill, anyway. Hold on. You think that Mize and Glaber go in a deal together?
1: Yes, I think it's a three-way deal.
0: And the Tigers stay competitive?
1: Yes.
0: Well, I fundamentally disagree with that. I think if you're trading is reliable, Bill, if you're trading a reliable bat like Glaber and one of your top five starters, and look, if those guys go, there's a real probability Scooble's going too. I just don't see they aren't competitive now. I don't know if you take those three guys away, you might get somebody who's MLB ready, whether it be a minor leaguer who's blocked that can get called up right away. Or a spare part, but I don't know how they stay competitive under those circumstances.
1: I was a fan of moving Scooble in the offseason, and it didn't happen. And then he had elbow surgery. I don't think Scooble's going to get as much money, near as much money as he thinks he's worth. With those elbow chips, that says more trouble, right?
0: If he has 2 months of good. If he pitches well the last two months, wherever he is, I think he will get the money that he's after. And you got a lot coming back in return. I assume that's in return for Scooble, Mize, and Glaber all getting moved. Yeah. The weirdest thing is, if you could tell me that you could move those guys and come away with a great bullpen, I'm not sure that wouldn't be a great... That'd be like the least sexy trade ever. But if you... Their bullpen might need a complete and total rehaul. I don't think this team's in rebuild mode. I think the bullpen is in complete rebuild mode. And, they could have seven new arms coming out of the pen next year, and you can make a case that that would be justifiable. One thing about Mize, I'm a fan of re-signing Mize. And... He doesn't have Boris as his agent, which means it's a possibility you could do it. Is it taking a risk? Sure, it's taking a risk, but you got to take some risks here and now and again. And if you look at him, he's having his best year. Could it be a Carl Pavano flash in the pan kind of year? It could be. And the injury things this year, at least they haven't been arm related. So, if he's had a healthy arm this deep into the year, that's usually the concern. Bottom line here is I'm willing to take a risk on Mize and offer him a contract. The fact of the matter is news breaking today, he scratched tonight, tells me somebody has had preliminary talks with the Tigers, and what they talk about giving back for Casey Mize is totally acceptable to the Tigers. And they're like, all right, cool. We know we've got that in our back pocket or something like this in our back pocket. Let's go ahead and scratch him. And go around and shop them to everybody else who might be interested. Wow, that's exciting if you're going to get a good return. I hope it's a really good return because I don't like the idea of having to find three starting pitchers next year unless you're fully convinced that Jobe and Reese Olson are going to be here and good. And then you've got next year Melton,

0: Amber, Job, Reese Olson, and Talk to Me Goose. Who else? Like, it's hard to put together. You still got work to do. Because, I mean, I'm not even convinced that Job shouldn't be coming out of the pen next year. A lot of flexibility. A lot of flexibility with Job, but they might need him to start. And whatever role he plays, he's going to be filthy. That guy is sick. He stays healthy. 248-539-9797. An MLB insider gives us the latest. What he's hearing on Scooble. Hear what he had to say. Starting at 10:30 here on Carson Anderson on 97.1.
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0: Carson Anderson program, Gators out today, 248-539-9797. As always, the phone number, and we will get back to phone calls. But let's get the very latest news from the Tarek Skubal Trade Center update desk. Today, it's essentially a Ken Rosenthal version on his podcast, Fair Territory. He gave a lowdown on Skubal on the very latest, including the teams he thinks are truly bidding for... The teams he thinks are truly bidding on Skubal.
1: The Milwaukee Brewers, the Tampa Bay Rays, the Los Angeles Dodgers, potentially the New York Yankees, potentially the Chicago Cubs. Actually, Patrick Mooney of The Athletic writing this morning that the Cubs are in on this. You have just so much demand and a great possibility of doing something that will help your team now and in the future. And that is my expectation of what the Tigers will do.
0: Okay. First of all, it's great to have the group of teams that are bidding on him. We are in a unique circumstance in that the teams that want him have some of the best systems in the game in terms of prospects. And because of that, you can take advantage of this unique circumstance. And, you know, people think that every year these kinds of opportunities come up. Some people think that every year these kinds of opportunities come up. And the thing I always cite is the unique circumstances that landed the Pistons, Rasheed Wallace, back in 2004. It was the right player at the right time that became available for a team that would be able to handle him, a veteran team that he would want to play for. They got three teams involved that all were willing to do what was necessary to get what they wanted out of the deal and land Rasheed Wallace with the Detroit Pistons. That isn't available every single year. It's not. And it just so happened that year, the stars aligned, and you could go get a player of that caliber at the deadline. This time around, it's kind of the perfect storm if you're a team looking to reboot, and those teams are all, not all of them, but many of them are loaded, specifically Milwaukee, the Dodgers. I like Tampa's system. You should always like Tampa's system, given the way they replenish over and over again. So it's a really good situation for the Tigers. And something that Scott Harris should absolutely capitalize on. All right, so a variable that has crept up lately and one that the Dodgers kind of keep it quiet on is Shohei's injury. For now, he's shut down as it pertains to pitching, but does that mean that organization will be more aggressive?
1: Only the Dodgers know. We don't know exactly what is going on with Shohei. The knee, the biceps, they say he's going to pitch again. You have to take them at their word until he doesn't. But at the same time, as I wrote, this is what they're going to say. If there's even a 0.0001 chance that he won't pitch again, they're never going to admit it because, of course, that would compromise leverage in any trade for a starting pitcher, whether it's Tarek Skubal or even someone like a Clay Holmes.
0: Again, unique circumstances. It might be to the Tigers' incredible good fortune that Shohei got hurt. And an organization that, according to one report, is, quote, obsessed with becoming the first National League team to win three consecutive World Series, that would put them near the top of the list and allow Scott Harris and the Tigers to capitalize. Good fortune might be. But again, I keep talking about unique circumstances this year lead to an opportunity for the Tigers to score big. Okay, and we've tons of reporting about the Brewers. Why does it make sense for Milwaukee? Here's Ken Rosenthal from the Fair Territory podcast.
1: They've always made sense, Alana. Now, the question for the Brewers and the question for the Rays, and you can make the same argument with the Rays. Rasmussen, Martinez, McClanahan, plus Skubal. That's pretty good. The question for both these teams is, for a rental, would they be willing to trade big prospects from their system? And in the Brewers' case, they have depth in their system beyond most teams. They have the number one prospect in the game, Jesus Mondé. He's not going to go in a Skubal deal, but they have players behind him. They are backed up pretty good with prospects. The Rays, maybe not quite as deep, but

0: They've got a good system too. The question is, would they do it? Now, historically, the Rays have played on guys like this. They tried to get Ohtani back in 23. The Brewers don't really like trading for rentals. It's not their thing. You can make the case, and I have made the case, that this should be CC Sabathia part two, where you go make that deal and you take your shot. I just don't know if ultimately they will have the stomach for it.
1: All right, so you look at the organizations, you look at somebody who's won two World Series in his career and has a pattern of peddling off prospects for proven players, and that is Dave Dombrowski. And we had him here in Detroit, and we saw him do this. He traded famously young prospects that at the moment, at the time, hurt Andrew Miller and Cameron Maben, along with others, by the way, in a package that returned Miguel Cabrera and Dontrell Willis. That's what he liked to do, cash in prospects for proven players. He turned around and traded Jacob Turner in a trade that netted the Tigers Anibal Sanchez and Omar Infante. That's a formula that's worked for Dave Dombrowski, and Dave Dombrowski has two World Series and other appearances to his credit. If you know, the Brewers haven't done a lot of that, and neither have the Rays really, but they might be looking at this as their opportunity, given their standing in the National League and the concern that they might be facing Skubal in the National League and Dodger Blue moving forward. That could motivate those teams. All right, so the Braves, their name has come up. They are also a team that historically hasn't broke the bank for rentals. Would they do it this year? Again, here's Ken Rosenthal.
0: The Braves historically have not done that, and you can't assume with Scott Boras as Skubal's agent that you'll have an inside track on re-signing him. Yeah, it would help. You get him comfortable in your environment, but in the end, it comes down to money, money, money, and that's it. So I understand the argument that person is making, but the Braves are going to be in this mix, and they're going to try, like these other teams are going to try. Now, maybe they won't have the stomach for it in the end, but certainly when you've got a pitcher of this caliber available, we're talking about the back-to-back reigning American League Cy Young winner. Yes, he's a rental. Yes, it might only be 2+ months, but you try.
1: So the Braves are intriguing because they can offer something to the Tigers that others can't. The Braves have the highest rated pitching prospect of any of the reported suitors for Tarek Skubal. Ken Caminiti's cousin, is in high A ball. He's 19 years old. He's touching 98. He hasn't had an elite year, and he's a ways away. But he is ranked the number 41 prospect in baseball. Left-hander. Really good scouting report. If the Tigers prefer a stud pitching prospect, this is what the Braves bring to the table that the Dodgers and Milwaukee don't. And that is, they have the highest pitching prospect. Could the Braves be a serious suitor here that we're not talking about enough? They might be. And in fact, ESPN did a story today predicting trades, and their number one predicted trade was Tarek Skubal to the Braves. And they wrote, the Dodgers, Brewers, and Rays all have better farm systems than the Braves, but Atlanta does have the best pitching prospect amongst the four teams in Cam Caminiti, and the Tigers would likely want a young pitcher in return. The Braves also have a more acute need for a starter. The rotation hasn't been nearly as good in June and July as it was in April and May. Adding Skubal to a rotation with Chris Sale will make a lethal 1-2 punch. So there you go. Makes sense. In Atlanta, if you prefer the highest regarded pitching prospect,

0: So there it is, the very latest from the Terek Skubal Trade Center update desk. Want your response, your reaction. 248-539-9797. 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

0: Lots of news today as we hit the air on a Friday. More so than just Scoobal Buzz. And there's plenty of Scoobal Buzz. And just played for you what Ken Rosenthal had to say. In the meantime, the big news today, breaking this morning, Casey Mize scratched from his start tonight against the Athletics. Huh. Now, the insiders are saying no deal is in place. But that tells me that the talks they are having with teams has shown enough potential for them to say something can be done here that we'd like. So let's not risk it because we can always make this move. But we'll continue to shop him. The other thing is he is more injury prone than Scoobal historically, although Scoobal hasn't had a completely clean record either. But that is interesting news, and it makes me wonder. It feels like things are afoot when it comes to Casey Mize. Max Clark gets a call up. We're trying to figure out what number he's going to wear. There's guesses coming in. There's not a lot of numbers available, including no single digits. And one of the numbers he wore in the past, 13, is taken up by Dylan Dingler. 248-539-9797. What's your level of excitement to see Max Clark play tonight? And the very latest on Scoobal. Let's get back to your phone calls. We go to Devel in Madison Heights here on 97.1. Hello, Devel.
1: Hey, what's going on?
0: Not a lot.
1: All right. So here's my thing. I have a scenario to present to you to see how likely or unlikely it is. But let's let me preface it first. So I'm thinking here, I'm one of the people that it's like they did a poll, like 18% of Detroit people believe that Tarik will still be a Tiger after the deadline. I'm one of those, and I'm basing this on the history of Scott Harris and, quite frankly, the history of our Detroit GMs, the current group of them, because they all are falling in love with all their players overly and overvaluing them. They don't like to make a dive, a deep dive. And just, you know, the days of Trader Jack are gone, Dabrowski gone, and Ken Holland is gone. None of those are coming back. So given the recent history and the history of the current GM of Detroit, that's what I'm basing that on, that Tarik would still be here. So if that happens, if he's still here, and at that point, if Tarik Scoobal decides not to sign with Detroit, as I believe he won't do, of course, with Scott and Boris as his agent, I'm asking you, is there a scenario where you can see, because now this Tarik Scoobal thing is literally handed on a platter to Scott Harris, and where even he should not be able to bumble it. If he does not make a move with Tarik Scoobal, as Tarik Scoobal walks for nothing, is there a scenario he gets fired finally? I'm asking that. I'm thinking he would, you know, because this is handed on a platter to him and he's fumbling it.
0: Well, two things. One is, I'm not sure I could think of anything that's much less relevant than what Brad Holmes, Steve Yzerman, and Trajan Langdon have done, and that's a reason to believe that Scott Harris won't move him. Mm-hmm. There's no way that they have some sort of group think that these four guys get together and decide collectively that this is what they're going to do. I mean, you suggested that it was, Devel.
1: Well, no, it's just something, and what I'm saying, it's a little tongue-in-cheek, but sincerely, with the recent crop, I'm thinking it's something in the water in Detroit. Why they all do this? I mean, the jury is still out on Trajan Langdon, but he's following the same trend, apparently. So I don't know if it's something in the water here or what, but
0: dude's in going into his fourth year here, and you want him to be, quote, fired finally? He's taken two teams to the playoffs? Like, do you really mean finally?
1: Well, that was a poor choice of word, but I'm thinking like that would be the straw that breaks the camel's back. If they're like, we don't know what they're thinking of behind closed doors of Scott Harris, but suppose that, you know, that might be the thing. Like,

0: Hold up, this is handed on a platter to you and you messed that up and let me just say this.
1: I do not think he'll get fired if he doesn't trade Skubal. I will say it will feel like a missed opportunity to me. And I always talk about, you know, forming, you know, when guys get hired, I try and figure out, is this guy going to be successful or not? And then as you watch it play itself out, you go, okay, this is working or this is not. I do not have I can't say right now this is working or not with Scott Harris. There are some positives and there are some negatives. I think what this guy's strength might be, and I hope he leans into his strength, and I hope I'm right about this, is the ability to identify young talent and bring in talent that you can develop in your system. Guys like McGonagle, guys like Hau-Yu Lee. Now we're seeing Max Clark. There are guys that he hung on to that came from the previous regime that I can guarantee they got calls last year at the trade deadline when they were looking to buy. People probably were interested in Melton, and he didn't let Melton go. And you kind of forget the subtleties of the trades that you don't make that could work out. Because like last year at the trade deadline, if teams were offering something big, remember David Bednar was the reliever that people wanted. Teams were probably asking for McGonagle. Teams are probably asking for Melton, and he hung on to him. So I'm intrigued to see if he can lean into what I think might be his strength, and that is the ability to identify young talent from other organizations and clean house. You know, those are interesting. There are interesting prospects available. Prospects are lottery tickets. But I really hope he does a nice job of identifying. If he doesn't trade Skubal, I'm not thinking he should be fired. If he doesn't trade Skubal, though, I will be questioning more about whether or not it's going to work here. Because this is a rare case scenario. They won't have this opportunity maybe ever again. How often do you have the best pitcher in the game, a chance to trade him, best starting pitcher in the game, a chance to trade him, and the bidders are rich with young talent, and there's more than one. Very unique circumstance. And I will be extraordinarily disappointed if come Tuesday, Tarek Skubal's still a Detroit Tiger. Extraordinarily disappointed. Because it just, I would be flabbergasted if they didn't get competitive offers for this guy. It would blow my mind if I tell you what, it would behoove Scott Harris to come out and tell people what was offered if he doesn't trade him, because if it's a bunch of junk, then you know, which I can't imagine that's going to be the case. Insiders are talking to too many other teams, so I will probably be sitting here on Tuesday very disappointed in Scott Harris, but I always think back to what. Right before the Seattle Seahawks won their first Super Bowl, their big draft pick was Aaron Curry. Their big free agent signing was Matt Flynn. And their big wide receiver trade was Percy Harvin. And none of those guys really contributed. They were all pretty much, you know, very modest return, to say the least. And they went out and won a Super Bowl. If you're going to make some bad moves, you have to overcome them. If you're good, you overcome them. So that's why I wouldn't. But I would be disappointed, and I would very disappointed. Feedback coming in. Doug, don't you think it's better value to get Skubal traded before Mize? Because if Skubal goes first, the teams that lost out on him would feel more desperate for Mize, right? I'm just worried now that they half commit and keep Skubal. That's from an unnamed texter. I'm not worried about that. Would I prefer to trade Skubal first? Yes, I would prefer to trade Skubal first. And I do not know that sitting Casey Mize tonight impacts that timeline. But if you're just joining us, indeed, they scratch Casey Mize tonight. I feel like it's important for Skubal to get traded before Mize. Let's say we trade Skubal to the Brewers. Well, now Mize is that much more valuable for teams like the Dodgers or Braves. That's from Sam in Grand Rapids. Same point. Yep. Thought bringing Clark up means a trade is coming. Who and what? No idea. There's still a chance we can win the division slightly, but there's a chance. But with the lockout, we need to go for it all now. So maybe bring him up and show what he can do and trade Clark. That's Mark sitting on a pontoon in Jose Lake. I don't know where Jose Lake is. I think the likelihood of them trading Max Clark

0: Mark, this year, Mark, is 0.0%. Are you drinking on that pontoon? Yeah, I don't think they're trading Clark. 248-539-9797-971.
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2: This summer's forecast? We're looking at clear, sunny skies with a 100% chance of carbless. 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
19: There are many times I thought, I can't do this. I mean, what parent isn't worried about? 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

0: All right, Doug Karsh. Good job, Shabath, getting La Cosa Nostra in there, as he does. 248-539-9797. As you heard in the update, things are afoot. I will say, I hope those Lions injuries are just precautionary. I mean, the Jimmy Roller thing, Jimmy Roller was really good when healthy at Michigan. He was always banged up. I remember last year going into the season and they were like, he's finally healthy. Jimmy Roller's finally healthy. And he was having a great year and he got hurt again. And now he's with the Lions and he gets hurt today. Additionally, Dan Campbell yesterday went on and on. Actually, it was this morning. Now that I think about it, we watched this morning's news conference. I didn't tell you to pull that cut, did I, Bobby? About Aleem McNeil? Sorry? Did I tell you about that? Was that one of the ones we chose? Okay. He just went on and on and on about how refreshing it is to see 100% healthy Aleem McNeil, and now he leaves practice with a neck injury. I hope these are minor precautionary things. But he went so far as to say what a difference maker it's going to be to have him healthy, and pointed out that even when they watched the film of him playing last year, you could tell he was favoring his leg. And then, like, hours later, a couple hours later, he leaves practice hurt. You got to be kidding me. 248-539-9797. MLB Insider just said something very interesting about the Tigers. We will get to that today at 11:18. In the meantime, let's get back to the people. Breaking news. And we're all trying to guess what number Max Clark's going to wear. And we're all workshopping the available numbers, and there's not a lot. Evans made his guess. I've written down a number. Bobby and Paul behind the glass are sifting through retired numbers and 40-man roster to try and figure it out. And we'll when we all have our guesses, start a little pool here at the station. And Casey Mize scratch from tonight's start for people just joining us. Let's go to Dean in Windsor. You're next on 97.1. Hello, Dean.
1: Hey, Doug. How's it going?
0: Great. Thank you.
1: I think Scoobal's going to go to the Dodgers, and the return is going to be Josu DePaula and Emil Morales, shortstop, third base. I think it'll be a good fit. The top 20, like, you know,

0: DePaul is a top four prospect on the top 100.
1: Yep.
0: And Morales is, you know, he's 24. He's pretty, from what I've seen, just like watching a little bit of him. And I think he'd be a good fit. It's like to lose Scooble, but, you know, there's always that option trying to get him back in the offseason.
1: Yeah, they're not going to. I mean, it sucks to lose him, but it's a matter of, okay, lose him at the end of the year, lose him now, and now the team is just pretty much proven that they aren't going to be able to compete. Here's the question I have for you, Dean. Many people say DePaul is untouchable. He's their best prospect, and he's right now one of those double-A outfielders who's hitting .308 with a .925 OPS. He's got 16 home runs and 28 stolen bases, has a lot of ability there. Why do you think they'll cave and give him to the Tigers?
0: Well, they want that third ring in a row. Like, you know, until the work stoppage, the Dodgers are going to do Dodger things. They're going to keep spending the money, and they don't care. They got that TV deal, so they have their own bank machine. You know, they just keep printing money, and until the MLB cracks down on it, it ain't like nothing's going to change. So the Dodgers are going to, you know, if there's no work stoppage, they'll probably four-peat.
1: You know,
0: they'll just keep loading up.
1: Yep, and that's what the owners really want. They say they want it for competitive balance reasons, and they say that's what the fans want. And I think they're probably right about the fans, but players have always said they're never going to cave on that. With that said, Dean, your return of Jose DePaula, who is their best prospect, and getting the short Josue, yes, sorry, and the two the other kid, the email kid, the third
0: Emil
1: baseman shortstop.
0: Morales.
1: Yeah, that would be a fine return. I would be very happy with that.
0: Because I think, so if Scooble goes in that trade, would they get a, they won't get
1: they wouldn't.
0: The draft pick, correct?
1: Nope.
0: So I think if the Dodgers want him that bad, I think Harris has to say, this is what we want, take it or leave it. If not, I'm going to Milwaukee.
1: Oh, and that's a great thing, and that's why I think this is a rare circumstance, and why I think this should be A, an absolute trade, and B, not this, but they should absolutely trade Scooble, and B, it's the perfect storm for the Tigers to cash in with a reasonably big return. Getting two top 25 prospects for him would be pretty good. Rambo is next on 97.1. Hello, Rambo.
2: Hey, Doug. Good morning, long time listener.
1: Oh, great. Thank you for calling. Go Blue.
2: Hey, I'm calling about this Scooble controversy. This thing is tearing the city apart. Actually, stopped talking to a buddy of mine who says that he should be traded. I'm of the opinion that he should not be traded. It totally doesn't make sense to me to trade Scooble. I think we should build around him. And
1: do you understand the Boris factor?
2: I do. I understand Scooble also has not come out and said he's going to stay or is he going to go? He's going to go. But to me, the question becomes, why would I say something right now? If you pay him, he's going to stay.
1: Well, so Rambo, The Boris's clients get to free agency. They don't sign extensions before they get to free agency.
2: So let him go to free agency and let the doughboy pay. Here's the deal, right? Flaherty gets $20 million. He's gone next year. JV gets $15 million. He's gone next year. $35 million right there. You take that and pay $10 million more to Scooble, more than what he's getting paid right now, $32 million. That's $42 million. You're telling me that if you offer him $400 to $450 million, he's not going to stay?
1: Well, my response to that is, you can trade him and still make that offer, right?
2: Why would you want to trade him? Why would you want to trade it?
1: Because
2: Giannis? Why would you want to trade?
1: You can load up on prospects and you could still make that offer.
2: No, but I lose this year. I lose the next 3 years. When we traded for JV, we have to wait for next 10 years. I don't want to sit here and look at the Tigers with prospects. I want to compete for the next 4 to 5. JV pitched for the next 10 years. Scooble can pitch for the next 10 years.
1: Okay, look.
2: Hold on.
1: I think you're missing the point. Okay, Rambo, I'm going to put you on hold. I want you to think about this.

0: He's a free agent at the end of the year. Boris is going to take him to free agency. You want to pay him $42 million over 10 years, I would think that's too long and too risky. But let's say you want to do that. You've got that money. If you trade him, get a whole bunch of good players, young players back that can pay off in the long run. And you can still take the money that you said and offer him that money in the offseason and bring him back just like they did Flaherty. This almost never happens, but under your circumstance, you can trade him and still make the offer you want to make. Why wouldn't you do it?
1: Doug, you're basically saying do the same thing over and over again, but expect a different result?
0: No.
1: Because you did the same thing with JV. And what happened in the next 10 years?
0: Well, if you think the Tigers have no chance to win because they didn't when they traded JV, they got nothing back in all of those purges worthwhile. Additionally, shoot, I wish I'd asked him a follow-up. Paul, he opened by saying the Scooble controversy is ripping our city apart. Is it ripping our city apart? Am I unaware of this?
2: I tried to just talk to him in the reality of that Scott Boras is going to make his clients hit free agency.
0: Yep.
2: And I'm not sure when he hits free agency, he's re-signing with the Tigers, because I don't think if the Dodgers and Yankees really want him, I don't know if the Tigers can match what they want.
0: The Dodgers and Yankees can always pay him a dollar more, and more than a dollar, obviously, but they can always pay more.
3: Doug, have you missed the fires in the streets?
0: Right?
3: The rioting?
0: The rioting. It's tearing our city apart. He did kind of get mad pretty quick. So maybe in his group of friends, it's tearing him apart. You can do everything you said and still trade him. Everything you said and still trade him. Now, I don't think he's coming back here no matter what. And additionally, I think if you gave him, what did you say, a 10 years and $450 million, I think that would be way too much to commit. There is a real good chance that Scooble just had his best back-to-back years. And while he will be good and he is an asset, I feel like you'd be trading him for paying him for what he did more so than what he's going to do with that kind of offer. But thank you for the phone call, 248-539-9797. It's Carson Anderson. Coming up today at 11:24, we'll shift gears a little bit. Actually, no, we'll do that. We'll do it I got to rethink this. Coming up at 11:30, John Morosi had a lot to say this morning about the Scooble trade and really got specific on what they could get back. And it makes you wonder which one of these possible trades makes the most sense. You'll hear what he said at 11:30. It's Carson Anderson on 97.1.
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0: John Morosi got into some specifics of what a return might look like in a scuba trade this morning here on 97.1. Hear the best of what he told our morning show at 11:30. In the meantime, I promised I'd get to this. Jim Bowden, the former MLB executive and now with The Athletic, said the following, just tweeted at this hour the following. Tigers going to do the right thing and be the headliner at this year's trade deadline. With Skubal, Mize, Torres, and Jansen now all expected to be dealt by Monday. Now, whenever I see something like this, I wonder why are you saying that? Have you talked to enough people that are interested in trading for these guys that say, yeah, we have the framework of a deal in place? I love insiders. I love what they know. I always want to know why they know it and why they're saying that. This isn't you guessing, right? You're going on information you have and talking to insiders. And for him to say it definitively like that makes me think that he knows that this is turned into a full-scale sell-off, fire sale. It's going to be Skubal. It's going to be Mize. It's going to be Glaber. It's going to be Kenley Jansen. And in theory, you set your organization up for a long time. In theory, if you do it right, there's plenty of examples of it being done wrong. And the Tigers purge when they moved a lot of great players in the mid-teens there. It was a poorly executed purge. Emily Walden, who broke the Max Clark news yesterday, who is a Tiger prospect writer for Baseball America, she tweeted out late yesterday, Drew Smith, JD Martinez, Justin Wilson, Alex Avila, Justin Upton, Justin Verlander. Of those 11 players, Jake Rogers leaves the organization as the final name off the list. So all they got back, they acquired 11 players through the trades of Drew Smith, JD Martinez, Justin Wilson, Alex Avila, Justin Upton, Justin Verlander. Jake Rogers is the only one that was still around, and he's gone. Really, nobody else was worth it. And Jamer Candelario was a good player, but really, that when you do a purge like this and what the Tigers are expected to do, you can set yourself up. The bottom line is it's not easy to do. You can get it wrong. Plenty of people do get it wrong. Text coming in from Jim. Back in 2016, Aroldis Chapman, Yankees traded him at the deadline to the Cubs for a prospect named Gleyber Torres, then re-signed Chapman that winter and had both the following season. There are examples that the Tigers did it with Flaherty. What I was pointing out to the previous caller, he doesn't want to trade him. He wants to build around him, and he wants to offer him $450 million over 10 years and, you know, and said how they can afford it. And I made the point that they could do that and trade him. If you think he's actually going to resign and you're going to give him that kind of contract, I wouldn't give him that kind of contract, and I don't think he's going to resign here. But his plan isn't, he could execute his plan. The caller Rambo could execute his plan and still trade him. But anyway, Jim Bowden tweeting that Skubal, Mize, Glaber, and Jansen all going to get traded by Monday. Let's go to Bob in Grand Rapids. You're next. Hi, Bob.
1: Hey, Doug, thanks for taking my call. Oh, my, that's good news, man. I hope he's right. I hope Jim Bolden's right. Trade them all. Yep. All the expiring contracts got to go. Get it right. You set yourself up for maybe a good run. We've got really good depth in the, the young prospects. Go young, get faster. But have you heard from the Dodgers? Are they going to trade that? I can't pronounce his name. Mike S-I-R. I can't
0: Sirota?
1: Pronounce his last name.
0: Mike Sirota?
1: Sirota. I like him in the deal if we trade with the Dodgers. He's the guy I'm kind of looking at. I mean, he's got a 4.72 on base percentage in the minors. But the thing is you got to try to play. I know the Brewers don't want to trade their top pop prospect, Jose or Jesus Mate or whatever. But you got to try for him. You got to try. You got to go. You got to see what you can get from the Dodgers. Go back to the Brewers. See if they'll sweeten the pot. And you've got all these teams that want your players. You've got a chance to really, really

0: really set your organization up. And that last caller, you tried to explain it to him. You can do exactly what he wants. You're only going to get 10 more starts for Scooble this year. And it's not like we're lighting it up with him starting. We're like 7-5 in his starts or whatever we are. Man, this is just, I'm so excited, man. Well, I can't talk, Doug. This is so exciting. I hope Scott does it right. This is what he's going to be known for, is this deadline right here.
1: I agree with that. This is kind of a legacy moment for Scott Harris. I'll start with you want Mike Sirota. I haven't heard anything that Mike Sirota is untouchable. He's their number two prospect. He's an outfielder with good speed, and he fits the profile that Scott Harris is looking for. Gator was tracking this on a day-in, day-out basis. Sirota had a 72-game on-base streak snapped. He'd been on base in 72 consecutive games, and that is important. That is a point of emphasis for our guy Scott Harris. I would have to think that Sirota would be a very much coveted player by this organization in a trade with the Dodgers.
0: Oh my God, for sure. And I'm with you. I don't really want the break. I don't want to get Caminiti. I worry about those pitching prospects that are still in Double A. He might be really good, but I would, if we're going to get any pitching, I would target some middle relief guys or some high strikeout guys. I'm leery of getting prospects pitching back, but go after all the top prospects you can get and get them all.
1: He's in single A. Like Cam Caminiti, they think he's got a world of potential. And Atlanta is a player here, and they have something nobody else has. That's the highest rated pitching prospect of any team that's in the mix here is Cam Caminiti. But he's in single A. That's so far away that I'm cool with passing on that. I'm cool with, this is not the droid I'm looking for. 248-539-9797. Jeff on a cell, you're on 97.1. Hello, Jeff.
2: Hi, Doug.
1: What's up?
2: I would like to say the list changes every week for the prospects, because for a while there's Zaire, who Hope was the number one Dodger prospect. And also there's a guy in their system named Kendall George, who I go up to the Loons games. Not that I'm a scout expert or anything, but he stole 100 bases last year. Then he's at Double A right now, but he hasn't played the whole full season. He's like a 13 pick. He got hurt by the golden retriever retrieving.
1: Oh, is that the dude? That was the guy that got hurt by the dog?
2: Yeah. And he can fly. And, you know, Comerica's big. And I would also like to say, if you're the Dodgers, deal all your young guys. Because guess what? If they become superstars, you'll buy them back 7 years from now when they're a free agent.
1: No, that's a very good point. You really are only losing people temporarily, right?
2: Yep. I would try to go two outfield prospects and then get, like they say, a pitcher who's ready right now. But the Dodgers also have I think he's a 4 or 5. You guys have a good one.
1: All right, cool. That was quick. Emil Morales is their number 4 prospect. And that is a player that was mentioned this morning on our morning show when John Morosi went on. He was kind of putting together actual trades and who the Tigers would get back, which, face it, I mean, we can debate, you know, who should be traded and who shouldn't, or you know, positions you want back. It's what's really hard to project is who you would get back, what players you would get back. And the thing about, like, the difference between the NFL draft and this is so many of you guys out there watch college football. It's not like people are in mass watching minor league baseball. So we're going a little bit off lists, right, and highlights and all that. It's hard to get a sense for how good a player is without watching him play for like 20 games, and that's what your scouts do. But, yeah, Morosi came up with some deals and what he told our morning show. You will hear it coming up today at 11:31. Here on Carson Anderson on 97.1.
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1: Easy.
2: Land prices remain resilient, and that Michigan farm forecast on the way. I'm Eric Pfeiffer. This is Michigan Ag Today. And Chief Meteorologist Ryan Martin will have that Michigan farm forecast coming up in just a few moments. But first, Midwest farmers continue to face a tale of two markets. Our Greg Allen explains.
3: On one hand, the cost of growing a corn crop keeps climbing. USDA recently increased its estimate for corn production expenses following renewed geopolitical tensions. But on the other hand, farmland values remain surprisingly resilient.
4: It's been a very resilient land market here through the last couple of years of tight profit margins. And so I think it is the expectation of the future combined with some cash that was built up in prior years that keeps the demand level where it is through this stretch of tight profit margins.
3: That's R.D. Schrader, president of Schrader Real Estate and Auction Company. He says a recent auction in Wells County, Indiana, sold for just over $24,000 per acre for the purpose of possible development. But even farm operators are buying premium land at premium prices.
4: Just last night, we were in Allen County, and we're just a few dollars short of $18,000 an acre, and it was operators that drove the value of that farm, and it didn't really have any transitional value. It was strictly agricultural value that brought it to nearly $18,000 an acre, which is just as strong as it's ever been in that pocket.
3: The contrast highlights today's farm economy. Producing a crop may be getting more expensive, but confidence in Midwest farmland itself remains strong. I'm Greg Allen.
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6: Sunny and warm as we get started here across Michigan. I'm Chief Meteorologist Ryan Martin. Let's take a look at that forecast update. As we get started here, I need to draw your attention again back to the west. A significant storm complex coming out of the northern plains, moving across Minnesota, moving across Wisconsin, Iowa, northern Illinois. So we've got big changes coming to our pattern as we move through this afternoon and this evening. Right now, I'm expecting rain and thunderstorm action to cross Lake Michigan, probably closer to sunset. Now, to be clear, we are going to be seeing on again, off again rain showers already this afternoon in the UP, but I think we get them into northern tier counties of lower Michigan closer to 6, 7 p.m. or so, and then moving into the rest of the state overnight tonight. Strong thunderstorms are possible, but I think the biggest threat of those will reside just a bit farther south in Indiana. Through a Saturday and probably lingering Sunday, we have on again, off again rain showers and thunderstorms combined for the weekend. I'm going to put it at anywhere from a half to 2 inches of rain. The 2 inches is going to be extreme and highly localized, I think, in south and southeastern parts of Michigan, but everybody's going to get some moisture. Now, we get into next week, and we're a little bit cooler, a little less humid to start. We are dry for Monday, largely. We're seeing some trapped moisture over Ohio next Monday night, Tuesday, that may lift up into southeast Michigan. That's a new wrinkle that I'm watching closely. I'm not saying it's going to be a sure thing, but we'll have to watch that. Otherwise, if there's no moisture there, it's probably going to be midweek before we see a few hit and miss at scattered showers. Coverage only about 30%, then dry to finish it out on through Friday and Saturday. And we may be able to stay dry on into the following week as well. The more active precipitation track for next week seems to want to set up farther south in Illinois, Indiana, and Ohio. That's the way things are stacking up. Have a great weekend. I'm meteorologist Ryan Martin.
2: All right, Ryan, thanks. In other news, are we getting ready for a farm bill showdown? America's farmers are waiting on lawmakers on Capitol Hill to finally deliver that modernized five-year farm bill. And we could get a clearer picture of the legislation's path forward as soon as next week. Senate Ag Committee Chairman John Bozeman from Arkansas indicated that he's aiming to hold a committee markup next Thursday, August 6th, just before lawmakers head home for a prolonged August recess. You can follow this story and more at MichiganAgToday.com. I'm Eric Pfeiffer, Michigan Ag Today, timely, relevant, credible.
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0: 1360, The Ticket.
1: By Tuesday, that Made is a Tiger. I think that they, the Brewers, are very likely to keep him. But the reason why the Brewers are such an interesting team to talk about here is that they've got prospects that they could trade that would make it a pretty compelling offer, even if they don't include him. So, of course, Cooper Pratt's already in the major leagues. But you could look at a scenario in which you go Luis Peña, who's a really promising infielder, Jet Williams, and then Josh Adamczewski, who has a little bit of overlap in terms of the profile with a Colt Keith. I think he's maybe a little bit more athletic and dynamic in some ways than Colt is. At least the ceiling could be, but he's a really interesting left-hand hitting prospect who doesn't really have a position yet.
2: All right, take a look at those three players, and I'm not going to give you all their stats. Luis Peña, though, is a AAA and has an 843 OPS and has stolen 22 bases. He's a shortstop with speed. Jet Williams is a AAA. He's got a 726 OPS, 9 homers, 21 stolen bases. In his minor league career, an 805 OPS. Josh Adamczewski has got a 937 OPS. He's a AA Biloxi. Those three in the MLB prospect rankings come in at 18, 77, and 88. That is three quality prospects. All would make sense. All would make sense. That would be an acceptable offer in return for Tarek Skubal. Next up, will Gleyber and Mize get moved? Here's what John Morosi told our morning show.
1: I think Gleyber has a ton of value because there's a lot of teams out there that need a righty bat. And so Yankees, even on some level, although that would be a little surprising to go back to his original team, they could be a fit. I think the Mariners, there's a lot of interest there in terms of getting one more righty bat. And he's such a pro. We saw what he meant for the Tigers last year. I thought he had some of the best at-bats in that entire playoff series. So Gleyber, I do think there's interest in him. And then Mize, basically, is if you move Tarek, then Mize, in my estimation, should be right behind him. And Mize, his value, I think, lines up more with what the prospect profiles you would see with a team like Philadelphia. Even, ironically enough, the White Sox, who had a scout in the ballpark for Skubal's start. So even in the division, you never know. So I think the Phillies, White Sox, teams that are maybe not quite as splashy, and yes, even the Rays, if you trade Skubal to the Brewers or the Dodgers, you could say, okay, Rays, we've already had a lot of conversations about your system. Can I interest you in a Casey Mize? So I would say that the over-under on Tigers trades in the next few days is probably a 2.5, we would say, just to make it interesting for us as we're looking at the potential of other deals.
2: Okay. If you are moving Gleyber, where does he go? You heard some teams listed off there. ESPN today predicted that Gleyber Torres would get traded to the Red Sox. What would you likely get back from the Red Sox? I don't think you're going to get one of their top prospects for a rental bat like Gleyber Torres. But could you get, this is where you could get your arm. They have guys in the teens in their prospect rankings at AAA. And Josh Holobetz and Tyler Uberstein, both right-handed pitchers at AAA that are pretty reasonably considered prospects. You want guys that are close. So if they like either of those guys for Gleyber Torres, that feels like to me it could be a reasonable deal. Their highest-rated prospect is Franklin Arias, a shortstop at AAA. He's expected to be a major leaguer next year. He is 20 years old. Probably can't get him without sweetening the pot, but I do like the idea of maybe moving Gleyber for an arm that is close to the major league level. All right, John Morosi, what do you think goes down at the trade deadline? Where do you think Tarek Skubal ends up?
1: I believe that by Tuesday he'll be a Dodger. I just think that they have a ton of motivation, and importantly, Andrew Friedman makes trades like this. This is what has made him one of the most celebrated executives, future Hall of Famer, I would say. Is that Andrew Friedman has pulled off trades like this. Maybe not quite to this extent, but you go back and he's made some bold rental moves. Manny Machado was one in the past. Yu Darvish. I think Tarek will be a Dodger by Tuesday morning.
2: Okay, that would be cleaning out one of the best organizations in baseball of their top prospects. It would be hard to imagine that there wouldn't be a young outfielder coming back, another prospect. The question is, which pitcher do you want? I mentioned this guy for weeks now, and I'm going to say

0: his name again. James Tibbs is a player that I would try to include in any deal with the Dodgers. He is a first baseman outfielder who's expected to be at the major league level next year. He's 23 years old. They got Freddie Freeman at first base. They have obviously an abundance of outfield prospects. Tibbs can play first base or right field. He is a left-handed hitter. He hits for a ton of power. And if things aren't working out with Scuba or with Torkelson, he can become your in-house replacement, or you have a righty-lefty platoon there at first base if Torque is still part of the organization. Additionally, because he can play corner outfield and he split his time between first base and outfield this year, it does feel to me like he could be a guy that the Detroit Tigers could use, given the fact that I don't know that Kerry Carpenter, where is he going to settle in with this organization? His struggles of late might be completely injury-related and he could be fine long-term, but it's just something to keep an eye on. James Tibbs, a name that I would try and include in any deal with the Dodgers. So here we sit with reports today from Jim Bowden that do expect the Tigers to trade them all. Bowden's saying they're going to trade them all. He expects Scuba to get dealt. He expects Mize to get dealt, who got scratched for his start tonight. He expects Glaber to get dealt. And he expects Kenley Jansen to get dealt. This is an opportunity here for Scott Harris to really put his stamp on this team. And look, this is an exciting time. We had just had a caller who was sounded more excited about this than anything else that could possibly happen. There is what the Tigers are looking at as they get ready for this trade deadline to come on Monday. That's the latest from John Morosi. 248-539-9797. Let's get to some feedback and then some phone calls. Doug, don't you think it's better value to get Scoop? Oh, I'm sorry. I already read this. I just don't want them to wait to the last second like they did with JV in Houston. That deal ended up a stinker. That's from Chad Nakar. Well, Chad, just because a deal is made right before the deadline doesn't mean it's destined to not work. I don't see any correlation between, I mean, just because you made it at the last minute. And that was a waiver deal, too, which was a little bit different. Mike at work says, Doug, why does it matter how good these prospects are if we can't keep great players on the team? What are we doing? Well, because you have them under club control for 6 years. I think it's 6 years. And so you won't have to worry about that for a number of years. And you can keep some people. Not everybody's going to hire Boris as his agent. Look what they've done with Cole Keith and Kevin McGonigal. They lock those guys up with contracts. And so you can make a move where you can get some young players. You like those young players and you keep those young players before they get close to free agency, because those young players are excited to get the paycheck now instead of going through, you know, MLB minimums and arbitration deals. You pay them now, they'll accept it, they get paid now, and you lock them up for a longer term, which feels like it might be a Harris plan. So that's why it makes sense. 248-539-9797. The table has been set. Want to hear your thoughts? We'll get to your phone calls coming up. You're on Carson Anderson on 97.1. 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For starters, nothing cools you off better than their 29-degree draft beer or cider. 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There isn't a golf course in the state that can offer that up, and now pair that with food from a scratch kitchen, and you'll never want to stay at the course for that old hot dog again. 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And enjoy what Twin Peaks has to offer. 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

0: I'm going to bring up some other stuff. But I got to tell you, it's hard with a lot of reporting going on, and it feels like things are really starting to happen. In Major League Baseball, Jim Bowden, who tweeted out earlier this hour that he expects the Tigers to trade them all. At this point, he expects them to trade them all. Has also now tweeted out, hold on, let me get this up. The Brewers are not going to include Jesus Mottie in any Tarek Skubal offer, nor are the Rays going to offer Theo Gillen in a Skubal deal, and rightfully so, since it's only 3-month rental with neither team being able to afford him long term. But both teams still have enough to land him, I am told. So, the top prospect in Milwaukee and maybe all of baseball, the top prospect in Tampa, and another, he's a top 10 guy. Those guys will not be moved, according to Jim Bowden. So just something to keep in mind as we move forward. We'll see. We'll see if you are going to, if the Tigers call up and say, okay, cool, we're about to hand the World Series to the Dodgers. You've had a really good year, but we're going to give him to the Dodgers unless you include Mottie. Will Milwaukee blink? But as of now, Bowden reporting, no Mottie in any deal for Skubal. Let's go to Scott in Dearborn, you're on 97.1. Hi, Scott.
1: Hey, how are you?
0: What's up?
1: I was just talking to your screener. If they trade all them guys that you mentioned, I don't see the Tigers doing anything for 10 years.
0: Why?
1: What are they going to have?
0: They're not going to be competitive for 10 years. They'll still have quite a few position players. Like, losing Gleyber Torres is the only thing that really impacts their everyday lineup. Hau-Yu Lee has shown a ton of promise. If he doesn't work out, Max Anderson is one of their top prospects. McGonagall looks like he's going to be a fixture. Dingler looks like he's going to be a fixture. Riley Green's having an all-star year. Max Clark has potential there in center. And what you're getting back, you hope, will backfill any positions that you need. We'll see where Cole Keith settles in, what Carpenter turns it back into, but you can backfill those positions. You still have a lot of promising pitching in I think Melton and Jobe. If Jobe, I'm very, very high on what Jackson Jobe's going to be. You got Reese Olson. Framber is Framber, but he's still decent. I'm not stoked about the contract, but that doesn't mean he's not a good addition. Again, they're not 10 years away. They're not. 248-539-9797. Feedback to the Carson Anderson inbox. There's a lot of people sounding off. It is news moving today. I'll be upset if Harris doesn't trade Skubal, mainly because I spent the last couple of weeks staring at prospect lists like a crazy person. That's from Kevin in a van. I was keeping my eye on it, but after Sunday's loss to Kansas City, I went all in. Dennis and Allen Park, if they trade Mize and Torres and not Skubal, Harris 100% should be fired. How would that make any sense? Well, until I hear what offers were, I don't fire people for trades they didn't make. Like what you just heard about teams not including Mottie, what if Milwaukee's offering you one prospect for him? What if the Dodgers are offering you one prospect for him? If we hear that there was a great offer on the table and he turned it down, I'll be pissed, yes. But, I mean, I'm pretty consistent with this. People getting mad about trades that weren't made when you have no idea what those trade offers were, that's why I have problems on co-signing on takes like Dennis there. Next text, Skubal, Mize, and Torres. If he doesn't, he should be fired immediately. Before Scott Harris, our team was laughable. Scott Harris found Skubal. He built the whole thing. I trust him. He was taking us from worst to first. This is his checkmate moment. That's from Aaron. He didn't find Skubal.

0: Avila found Scooble. If Harris trades Mize, he can feel out what Scooble might be worth without actually fielding calls or answering questions from other GMs. Next text, I'd clean house, move Scooble, Mize, Finnegan, and Jansen, then move Torres and DFA Outman. Well, considering that Max Clark is here, I think the Outman DFA, we could be hearing about at any moment. I think a team will give a ransom for Tarek if they can sign him. And I guess he and Scott Boras want to sign before they go on strike. Plus, the team has security. He will pitch in the playoffs. That's from Freddie. Well, if they're trying to get a deal done quickly, I really hope Detroit made every effort to sign him to a reasonable contract. And by reasonable, I mean a little bit shorter term, but huge AAV. If they were worried about the work stoppage and wanted to sign early. 248-539-9797. Dane is next on 97.1. Hello, Dane.
1: Hey, dog. Caller, I've got a different perspective here.
0: Okay.
1: I'm a part-time season ticket holder for the Great Lakes Loons. I've seen all these Dodgers prospects play.
0: Love it.
1: The thing with what I'm hoping Scott Harris does is that he uses the Dodgers as a benchmark and create a bidding war. Mm-hmm. Because the Dodgers do have the deepest farm system. Their development is first class and from top to bottom. I've seen so many major leaguers go through Midland, and if I were Scott Harris, I would be asking for, I mean, DePaula is out of range, but a right-handed power bat, pure power, Mike Sir.
0: Okay, I'm losing you, Dane. Did you say, you're breaking up. Did you say Mike Sirota?
1: Yes.
0: Okay.
1: Yes. Along with James Tibbs, who's a left-handed power bat.
0: Love it.
1: There'd be two bats right there that you could plug into the middle of your lineup for the next 5 to 6 years. Emmett Sheehan, and then there's one of two other pitchers I would ask for would be either Adam Cerwinowski, who is in Double A, who's got really good stuff and good off-speed pitches. And a pitcher that's pitching up in Midland now, Zach Root. If they got those four, Doug, that would be a home run franchise-defining acquisition.
0: I want to make sure I'm
1: basically rental.
0: I'm understanding who the four are. Sirota, Tibbs, and did you say Sheehan, and then either Root or Cerwinowski?
1: Adam Cerwinowski, he's in Double A, pitching for the Drillers. He pitched up in Midland last year. He was really good.
0: Right. So the four, who are the four, real quick?
1: James Tibbs.
0: Because you named five guys.
1: Outfielder. Four.
0: You named James five. So who are the four?
1: Yes. Four would be James Tibbs.
0: Yep.
1: Adam Cerwinowski.
0: Yep.
1: Emmett Sheehan, yep. And Mike Sirota.
0: Okay.
1: If they could get those four, that is a home run.
0: I wouldn't be mad. Wouldn't be mad at all. And it's cool that you saw him up there in Midland. Like, that's, I mean, that's where the Dodgers high A affiliate is. And so, yeah, I mean, and the Dodgers, you know what that would be giving? The Dodgers would be giving up one of their top eight prospects. One. But I think Tibbs is the real deal and ready. He's just blocked behind Freddie Freeman. I don't know anything about Cerwinowski. Don't. Emmett Sheehan is a player that I'm sure they can move on from because he's got a 4-something ERA and he's not having a great year. But he's pretty good last year. Let me see if I can, there might be something there. And he's 26 years old. One moment, please. Yeah, last year he had 12 starts, had a 282 ERA and a 0.97 whip. This year in 19 starts, he's got a 4.95 ERA and a 1.25 whip. He's taken a step back, but, you know, there still might be something there worthwhile. 248-539-9797. Okay, so we opened the show talking about Max Clark, who makes his debut tonight, and how that could be a precursor to a Gleyber Torres trade because it could push Javi into the infield. Also could be a precursor to a James Outman DFA, which seems, if not probable, certainly does seem like a possibility. But we're also trying to figure out what number Max Clark is going to wear. He wears 3 and 13 a lot in his career, but 3 is retired. 13's held by Dingler. All the single digits, none of them are available at this point. So we're all going to make our guess.

0: as to what number Max Clark wears tonight when he debuts for the Tigers against the Athletics. 248-539-9797. Feedback. I think a team will give a ransom for Tarik. Oh, sorry, I already read that one. My apologies. Here we go. Tigers desperately need to add pitching depth with these trades. It's a glaring weak spot in the organization. There's some truth to that. And most of these trades, although that previous caller with the Dodgers included two pitchers, and they need a full-scale bullpen revamp. This team has been well below 500 since the second half of last year. They have a few good pieces, but overall they're a bad team in a bad division. So do we think Mize won't re-sign here? I'm confused when you say trade Glaber for an arm, but want to trade a good arm. That's from Tricia McComb. I actually don't want to trade Mize. I've said it over and over again. I make every effort to re-sign him. If he is giving back vibes that he is not going to re-sign here, then he gets moved. I think the fact that they scratched him from tonight's start tells me they weren't optimistic they could re-sign him, and they've got the preliminary talks with good offers coming back for Mize that they're willing to take. But no, I don't. Do I think they're going to trade Mize? I think so now. Would I have tried to every effort to re-sign him? Yes, and maybe they did. Carson Anderson, 97.1.
1: Game's on the line. Pressure's on. 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
13: Well, good afternoon, Detroit. Made it to Friday. And boy, things are afoot in Major League Baseball, aren't they? Before we get into the latest on Skubal and start knocking down your phone calls and the trade deadline, because it's not just Skubal anymore. We've been workshopping what number Max Clark will wear. When you look at the numbers that are taken on the 40-man roster and the retired numbers, it's slim pickings. So I asked the guys behind the glass and I asked Evan to come up with a guess. And we'll have a little pool here. Let's start with you, Bobby. What number are you choosing and what is your reasoning?
14: All right. So there's a number that just opened up on the roster that might be a little bit of a fan favorite, number 34. And so I'm saying that because, you know, he's got an affinity for the number 3. He wears 13. He's worn 3, 13 is gone. 23 is retired. 30, 31, 32, 33, those are all taken. So 34 seems like the next best option. Take Jake Rogers' old number.
13: Okay, so 34 for Max Clark. Paul, what number are you going with and why?
15: I'm going to go with number 18 because it's almost 13, but not really. It's a closed-off 3, Doug.
13: Okay.
15: But it's essentially 13, and he doesn't have to wear a ridiculous number like 63 or 73 to try to get a 3.
13: Okay. Evan, I will tell you, went with number 14. I will tell you that, just a little aside, based upon who I expect to get released, who's currently wearing 43. I would say 43, but it is taken for now, and that's James Outman. So I'm going to go with the number he wore in spring training that has special meaning here in Detroit. I'm going to go with number 84. Like you, Paul, I think it's a ridiculous number, but it's the kids don't care anymore. The kids don't care about that kind of stuff. To me, baseball numbers, I would never choose a number above, probably above 49.
14: Well, is zero and double zero an option? Because those are cool numbers to kids.
13: They are, and I don't know if Major League Baseball's made them. Is anybody in Major League Baseball wearing the number zero? Does anyone know?
15: Maybe he's a big hockey guy. He's a big DeBrincat guy. He wears 93.
13: That'd be really cool if this kid was a big DeBrincat guy. Does MLB allow...

0: to wear zero. Yeah, you can wear zero. Okay.
1: I mean, that's gained popularity across sports these past couple years.
0: Yeah, I should have known. Al Oliver wore zero back in the day, and I remember that.
1: And plus being a rare double zero, that would be sick.
0: So I think it's dumb, but I'm an old guy, relatively speaking. All right, so it's going to be zero. It's so going to be zero. All right, so if you're just joining us, the breaking news today, first, Casey Mize scratched from his start. Means they're probably trading him, which I hope it's because they had serious, serious discussions about re-signing him. I hope, because I would have tried to bring him back given the, I don't want to be replacing three starting pitchers next year. And some of the guys that are returning, like Job, might be perfect as a closer. But nonetheless, if he's not going to resign here, and you've got a reasonable offer, and you know some of the beat reporters, Cody Stavenhagen said they don't have an offer yet. I can't imagine scratching him without having preliminary talks that are encouraging, right? That you've had some talks with a team, you go, okay, we could take something along the lines of what they're discussing for Casey Mize. So he is scratched today. Jim Bowden's reporting that at this point, he thinks Scooble's getting traded, Mize is getting traded, Glaber's getting traded, and Kenley Jansen is getting traded. And Jim Bowden reporting that the Brewers are saying Jesus Madé, one of the top prospects in the game, if not the top prospect in the game. You look at a list, he's at the top of some lists. Jesus Madé's not getting dealt in a Scooble trade. So that is the latest. He's also reporting that the Gillen kid, the number 9 prospect in the game from Tampa, is not going to be included in a Scooble trade. 248-539-9797. Let's get back to your open line calls. We go to Tyler in Grosse Pointe. Hello, Tyler.
2: Hey, Doug. Love the show. Gator, love the show. Listen to you guys as much as I can.
0: Well, appreciate it. I'll pass it along to Gator.
2: All right. Thank you. I actually think that trading Scooble is going to make the Tigers better because our starting pitching has been really good this year. And I know, like, losing Mize, that's gonna hurt. But we also got Jackson Job coming up soon, right?
0: Yep.
2: So, I mean, you look at that, and then depending on what we can get back from Scooble, I mean, do you guys agree we were probably going to lose him at the end of the year anyways?
0: Yes.
2: I mean, so we're going to get something back for him. And I think this team is really close. I really do. We got a lot of good core pieces. Like I said, the starting pitching has been fine. Keter Montero's, you know, I know last start wasn't that great, but he's been really good. It's our bullpen. And if we can add another bat, I think we'll be fine. I really do.
0: Yeah, I mean, there's work to be done. And whatever you get back, you kind of got to get it right. You got to get something back that is probably contributing immediately. And then you hope at least one player that's really good for you pretty soon. So, I mean, Tyler, there's potential here. This isn't a hopeless situation, but they got to get some things right. Like, and that's the tough part is the game is filled with, look at Dombrowski. Dombrowski gave up Jacob Turner. He gave up Andrew Miller. He gave up Cameron Maben. And Miller went on to have a pretty good career coming out of the bullpen, but those guys never really lived up to what their rankings were. And this is when Dombrowski was in buy mode. But then there's also, you know, deals that send Fernando Tatis Jr. from the White Sox to the San Diego Padres in a deal for James Shields. Like, so you can, you know, it's you got to get it right. That's all there is to it. This isn't complicated.
2: And I think Scott Harris, like, he has to do something. Like, as he sat there and been idle for so long, he's got to do something, and he's got to get it right, like you said. But just the fact that he's trying, you know, that he's trying something is, in my eyes, it's promising.
0: Well, they were a pretty big player in free agency. They did add something like $80 million in payroll. So I don't know that he has not done anything, but this is a big moment. This is probably the pivotal moment in his time with the Detroit Tigers. And I've been saying for weeks, we're going to be talking about this trade deadline for a long time. Randy in Greenville, you're next. Hello, Randy.
3: Hey, this is my first time caller, so I'm a little nervous hearing my voice on the phone.
0: Well, you're doing great, Randy. Off to a good start.
3: Yeah, well, listen, these callers are not realizing and understanding. 25 games were blown by the bullpen.

0: if they had a bullpen that even won half those games, where would they be?
1: They'd be in much better shape, Randy. Much better shape.
0: Top of first place. And the thing is, I don't understand why I'm hearing so much about getting this outfielder, getting this infielder, needing bats, when the bullpen has been needed to be refurbished completely so badly all year. And I'm not hearing hardly much.
1: I'll tell you why. If you want to know why, it's because most prospect lists, the best prospects in the game, are either position players or starting pitchers. And so you don't see as many bullpen arms showing up near the top of prospect lists. And let's face it, a lot of guys ending up in the bullpen are starters that are repurposed out of the bullpen. It is absolutely a necessity, Randy. I've talked about it. I've talked about how you might need seven new bullpen arms. And those feel to me like they've got to come from within the organization. A couple need to come from within the organization, which is why I want to bring back Mize so we could take a look at Jobe as a closer. And it's why
0: that blew my mind.
1: What blew your mind?
0: When Mize was scratched and I'm hearing him being traded, blew my mind.
1: Yeah, well, I mean, he's a free agent to be, is my guess that they've probably had. I mean, what would make sense is that they've had some why would they do that? They've had some talks with him about re-signing, and whatever he's asking for, they're like, okay, we're not going to do that. And it would make sense that they have somebody who's given them a preliminary discussion that would be a pretty good offer. But yes, the bullpen has to get addressed. You're 100% correct. I mean, when I read about the top pitchers available, as far as prospects, they're like all starters. So you got to, you have some guys that you're thinking are going to start for you end up being bullpen arms. And my guess is that gets addressed pretty heavily in free agency. Harris's free agent signings aren't exactly giving me a ton of encouragement, though. Right, that's something that worries me a little bit. But yeah, they got to get bullpen arms. There's no doubt about it. But when it comes to trading for top prospects, yeah, there's not a lot of bullpen guys near the top of the list. Gonzo Naturalist on Twitter says, Doug, I bet Max Clark will wear 34. He said he modeled his game after Bryce Harper, and Harper wore 34 when he came up with Washington. Dennis Carmody tweets us, Doug put me down for 99 for Max Clark. These are both good guesses.
2: I thought 99 as well, but Workman has 99.
1: And he's on the 40 man still, right?
2: Right.
1: Yeah, that's a great point. 98. 248-539-9797. It's Carson Anderson. Gator out today. 97.1.
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0: Things are afoot in Major League Baseball. 248-539-9797. Let's get back to your phone calls. Tigers at the center of all this talk. Tom's in Frankenmuth, and he's on 97.1. Hello, Tom.
1: Hey, how are you guys doing today?
0: We're good, thank you.
1: Good. I think what they're doing this weekend is showcasing Max Clark. And the reason is because they can trade him with Skubal. I believe that trade makes it, you know, advantageous for any team that can't quite afford to throw out all the prospects like Milwaukee or Cubs, this side or the other, or won't. Puts them in the equation more, and then in turn leverages the Dodgers even more. So you can get an extreme haul.
0: Okay, Tom, I will tell you that if you include Max Clark in a trade with Skubal, you're right, you'll get more. What would motivate the Tigers to trade their top prospect when they're trying to repopulate their team with quality young players? Why would they do that?
1: Well, there will be more chance of getting more arms because the arms in the lower levels aren't as near as quality as their bats. And then B, you can get Tibbs and Sirota and maybe another outfielder and a starting pitcher on the back end. You could do it all. Is what I'm saying.
0: If I sit down and think of all of the things that are possible and list them all that could happen at this trade deadline, I'm not sure I couldn't come up. If I came up with 25 things that could happen at this trade deadline, I'm not sure the Tigers trading Max Clark would be in the top 25. I don't think there's a chance in hell they do this.
1: I get that. And maybe, you know, that would be outside the box, but at the same token, that is a trade defining moment. Why not do something a little different? I'm not sure if Max Clark is the real deal. Nobody does if any of these prospects will, but I think you have a higher chance of getting prospects that can be plugged in right away. Tired of Torkelson, I'm tired of Carpenter. These people will be ready to go next year.
0: So let me get this straight. You want prospects that can be plugged in right away, like Max Clark is getting plugged in right away?
1: I think Max Clark is a showcase, and I really don't think Max Clark is entirely the real deal. That's just my opinion.
0: Well, you yourself said you don't know on any prospect. Bless your heart. Let's go to Tom in Oxford. You're next on 97.1. Hello, Tom.
2: Hey, Doug. Good talking to you, man.
0: So what's up?
2: Here's my opinion of this week. And welcome to Crazy Scotty's clearance sale. everybody not named McConnell, Clark, Melton, you know, any of our young guys, Riley Green, can go. If you want Paws, he can go too. Whatever we can get for him. I'm up for trade everybody. Rebrand this team. I don't think there's going to be baseball next year. And I'm going to set this team up like there's no baseball next year and try to aim for 28.
0: I mean, the problem is, outside of the names that have been mentioned, although did you say you'd trade Riley Green?
2: No, I said I would. Okay. So essentially, my untouchables are essentially Riley Green and all of our young guys.
0: Okay.
2: Outside, if someone won by this, yeah. How do you have that contract? Yeah. Goodbye.
0: I mean, I'll tell you, Tom. If I think of myself as a buyer, I'm not sure I'm interested in anybody else than the names that have been floated out there.
2: Oh, I agree, Doug. But I mean, hey, if we can get your 1,000 pick for Paws, goodbye, Paws. It's been real, buddy.
0: Yeah, Tom. Look. This is a classic. I don't like any of our players. Maybe we can get something for them. And given you said your 1,000th pick, but you know, the Tigers have to hope a couple things. They have to hope something like Cary Carpenter, his decline was solely injury related. They got to hope that. They got to hope that Cole Keith is going to continue an upward

0: trajectory, which hasn't really happened this year, but you know, he's not that old, could still get better. They got to hope that some of their young guys like Jobe and Reese Olson can come back and live up to the potential that they've shown. And, you know, people love to say hope's not a strategy, and I it's not a strategy, but as you put together a team, no team is perfect. You got to figure out the things that are worth taking a chance on. It's worth taking a chance that Reese Olson and Jackson Jobe can pan out. It feels like it's unlikely that you can like keep rolling with James Outman and he's going to change who he is, right? So you figure out who absolutely needs to be replaced and who are guys that could still turn into good players for you. But there's a lot of players that I think, yeah, you could make them available. I'm just not sure you're going to get anything worthwhile for them. 248-539-9797. Phone calls, feedback, Carson Anderson. In the meantime, Lions practice today. Unfortunate news that both Aleem McNeil and Jimmy Rolder left practice with injuries. Now, I'm a long way away from panicking over these injuries. Jimmy Rolder was a leg, and Aleem McNeil was his neck. When I take a look at Jimmy Rolder's career at Michigan, everybody raved about him. It was just about staying healthy. And when he was healthy, he was a damn good player. He was really, really good. And then I think it was the Michigan State game he got hurt last year. But Rolder is a string of good health away from being a great draft pick. And he got hurt in practice 3. Aleem McNeil, it's crazy. Dan Campbell addressed the media this morning, and he went on for like 2 minutes about how different Aleem McNeil looks because he's finally healthy. And he gets hurt 90 minutes later. There's no reports on the severity of said injuries, but you know, we'll pass that along as soon as there is news. 248-539-9797. Robert in Baltimore is next. Hello, Robert.
1: Hi, guys. I love the show.
0: Thank you.
1: That last caller was so confusing. I can totally understand why you were speechless. Like, let's trade a prospect to plug and play, but we literally just are calling up one to plug and play. Oh my gosh, you guys have the patience of a saint. But all jokes aside, I would love for Clark to wear number 34 because in hopes of ushering in the next era of a great defensive center fielder for the late Chet Lemon, and also twofold, the older generation get off my lawn guys that like absolutely their heads explode about Max Clark and his bling. I think it would be hilarious if Max Clark wore number 34. Just to sort of just the irony of that, like, would be amazing.
0: Of wearing, what, Chet Lemon's old number?
1: Yeah, because I think the older generation, the biggest, if you go on social media, the older generation, the biggest thing that they have to say about Max Clark is the chains. Yep. Lose the bling, yep. Lose the drip, lose the chains. And so I think it would be ironic that the older generation probably loved Chet Lemon and, oh my God, he's wearing Chet Lemon's number. Who does he think he is?
0: Well, so, Robert, I can almost guarantee hilarious. You that the older generation is not using the term drip.
1: No, which makes it even more funny.
0: So, I'm going to guess that the older generation is comparing him to Mr. T.
1: Exactly.
0: Yeah, but, look, these are one of those things. I will tell you this. Here's the way I see it. It really shouldn't have anything to do with whether or not the guy can play, right? It what you're wearing shouldn't matter.
1: It doesn't.
0: If it were my kid, I would advise him not to do it. However, yeah. It has nothing to do whether he can play or not. I'll never forget this story, and this has little to do with anything, but I
1: remember Bryce Harper?
0: Oh, yeah, Bryce Harper. He drew all the attention to himself, and he's a great player. But, you know, the eye wash that some kids play with today, I was coaching my son's team, and this kid came to the plate, and he had pink arm sleeves, pink stirrups, pink shoes, had a pink bandana on, but he stepped into the box, called time to take his helmet off and make sure everybody saw his pink bandana. And one of our kids said out loud, "Look at this blanket guy." And another kid said, "What a hero." And we all burst out laughing. But kids are different, and that

0: doesn't mean they can't play. Doesn't mean they can't play. And Max Clark, if you could play, wear whatever you want, what a hero.
1: Well, and one other thing I would say, if you like the spring training, obviously had that really, really terrible day in the field, right?
0: Yep.
1: But if you look at his stats in the minors since then defensively, at Toledo, he's only made two errors, and his defensive run save per nine, if you want to geek out on data, a good defensive run per nine is like somewhere between 2.7 and 3.1. That's considered good. He's at 2.9, mm-hmm. and he's got a 992 fielding percentage. So I just hope that
0: Robert,
1: people just like...
0: There's a reason why he's talked about as a 5-tool player. Like, he can potentially do it all. He's got to prove it, but... Donald in Detroit, you're next. Hi, Donald.
2: Hi, how's it going, man?
0: What's up?
2: I was calling because I didn't want to use this analogy because some victims have probably been victim of Ponzi scheme, but it seems as if the Tigers and selling off or getting rid of your best players and replenishing them with prospects, it's like, when does it pay off? Like, by the time the prospects become, I guess, talented enough or mature enough or experienced enough to become winners, their contracts are over.
0: That's not necessarily true, Donald. Like, you, first of all, the Tigers, if they have a prospect they like, they'll lock them up with a contract. That seems to be what Harris has done. At least he's done it with Keith and McGonigal. Secondly is once they're ready to play, you have them under club control for 6 years. And so unless they're a slow developer, in which case you don't even know if you want them, but unless they're a slow developer, you usually get some good years out of guys.
2: Okay, well, that 6 years is a good yeah. enough window. But yep. I was thinking more so of like four, 3 to 4, 4 or 5, because like I said, unless school says he doesn't want to play for the Tigers anymore, then I understand it. But I think we should build around him and keep school and build, raise the tickets.
0: Well, those guys have already look. I think there's. If you could have re-signed him, I would have re-signed him. Scooble, when Boris was his agent, he's getting a free agency, and once he's out there, he'll keep going back to the Dodgers and Yankees. Mize, I'm disappointed in. Like, I would have re-signed Mize. I've talked about this for a long time. The fact that they scratched him, I hope it's because they've had preliminary talks, and Mize's ask is just, in their view, not reasonable. But, if that's the case, and you're going to lose him at the end of the year anyway, you may as well cash in. We'll get the latest from the Scooble Trade Center update desk next from an MLB insider here on 97.1.
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0: Carson Anderson program. Gators out today. 248-539-9797. As always, the phone number, and we will get back to phone calls. But let's get the very latest news from the Tarek Skubal Trade Center update desk. Today, it's essentially a Ken Rosenthal version on his podcast, Fair Territory. He gave a lowdown on Skubal on the very latest. The teams he thinks are truly bidding on Skubal.
1: The Milwaukee Brewers, the Tampa Bay Rays, the Los Angeles Dodgers, potentially the New York Yankees, potentially the Chicago Cubs. Actually, Patrick Mooney of The Athletic writing this morning that the Cubs are in on this. You have just so much demand and a great possibility of doing something that will help your team now and in the future. And that is my expectation of what the Tigers will do.
0: Okay. First of all, it's great to have the group of teams that are bidding on him. We are in a unique circumstance in that the teams that want him have some of the best systems in the game in terms of prospects. And because of that, you can take advantage of this unique circumstance. And, you know, people think that every year these kinds of opportunities come up. Some people think that every year these kinds of opportunities come up. And the thing I always cite is the unique circumstances that landed the Pistons, Rasheed Wallace, back in 2004. It was the right player at the right time that became available for a team that would be able to handle him, a veteran team that he would want to play for. They got three teams involved that all were willing to do what was necessary to get what they wanted out of the deal and land Rasheed Wallace with the Detroit Pistons. That isn't available every single year. It's not. And it just so happened that year, the stars aligned and you could go get a player of that caliber at the deadline. This time around, it's kind of the perfect storm if you're a team looking to reboot, and those teams are all, not all of them, but many of them are loaded, specifically Milwaukee, the Dodgers. I like Tampa's system. You should always like Tampa's system given the way they replenish over and over again. So it's a really good situation for the Tigers. And something that Scott Harris should absolutely capitalize on. All right, so a variable that has crept up lately and one that the Dodgers kind of keeping quiet on is Shohei's injury. For now, he's shut down as it pertains to pitching, but does that mean that organization will be more aggressive?
1: Only the Dodgers know. We don't know exactly what is going on with Shohei. The knee, the biceps. They say he's going to pitch again. You have to take them at their word until he doesn't. But at the same time, as I wrote, this is what they're going to say. If there's even a 0.0001 chance that he won't pitch again, they're never going to admit it because, of course, that would compromise leverage in any trade for a starting pitcher, whether it's Tarek Skubal or even someone like a Clay Holmes.
0: Again, unique circumstances. It might be to the Tigers' incredible good fortune that Shohei got hurt. And an organization that, according to one report, is, quote, obsessed with becoming the first National League team to win three consecutive World Series, that would put them near the top of the list and allow Scott Harris and the Tigers to capitalize. Good fortune might be. But again, I keep talking about unique circumstances this year lead to an opportunity for the Tigers to score big. Okay, and we've tons of reporting about the Brewers. Why does it make sense for Milwaukee? Here's Ken Rosenthal from the Fair Territory podcast.
1: They've always made sense, Alana. Now, the question for the Brewers and the question for the Rays, and you can make the same argument with the Rays, Rasmussen, Martinez, McClanahan, plus Skubal. That's pretty good. The question for both these teams is, for a rental, would they be willing to trade big prospects from their system? And in the Brewers' case, they have depth in their system beyond most teams. They have the number one prospect in the game, Jesus Mondé. He's not going to go in a Skubal deal, but they have players behind him. They are backed up pretty good with prospects. The Rays, maybe not quite as deep, but they've got a good system too. The question is, would they do it? Now, historically, the Rays have played

0: on guys like this. They tried to get Ohtani back in 23. The Brewers don't really like trading for rentals. It's not their thing. You can make the case, and I have made the case, that this should be CC Sabathia part two, where you go make that deal and you take your shot. I just don't know if ultimately they will have the stomach for it.
1: All right, so you look at the organizations, you look at somebody who's won two World Series in his career and has a pattern of peddling off prospects for proven players, and that is Dave Dombrowski. And we had him here in Detroit, and we saw him do this. He traded famously young prospects that at the moment, at the time, hurt Andrew Miller and Cameron Maben, along with others, by the way, in a package that returned Miguel Cabrera and Dontrell Willis. That's what he liked to do, cash in prospects for proven players. He turned around and traded Jacob Turner in a trade that netted the Tigers Anibal Sanchez and Omar Infante. That's a formula that's worked for Dave Dombrowski, and Dave Dombrowski has two World Series and other appearances to his credit. If you know, the Brewers haven't done a lot of that, and neither have the Rays really, but they might be looking at this as their opportunity, given their standing in the National League and the concern that they might be facing Skubal in the National League and Dodger Blue moving forward. That could motivate those teams. All right, so the Braves, their name has come up. They are also a team that historically hasn't broke the bank for rentals. Would they do it this year? Again, here's Ken Rosenthal.
0: The Braves historically have not done that, and you can't assume with Scott Boras as Skubal's agent that you'll have an inside track on re-signing him. Yeah, it would help. You get him comfortable in your environment, but in the end, it comes down to money, money, money, and that's it. So I understand the argument that person is making, but the Braves are going to be in this mix, and they're going to try, like these other teams are going to try. Now, maybe they won't have the stomach for it in the end, but certainly when you've got a pitcher of this caliber available, we're talking about the back-to-back reigning American League Cy Young winner. Yes, he's a rental. Yes, it might only be 2+ months, but you try.
1: So the Braves are intriguing because they can offer something to the Tigers that others can't. The Braves have the highest rated pitching prospect of any of the reported suitors for Tarek Skubal. Ken Caminiti's cousin, is in high A ball. He's 19 years old. He's touching 98. He hasn't had an elite year, and he's a ways away. But he is ranked the number 41 prospect in baseball. Left-hander. Really good scouting report. If the Tigers prefer a stud pitching prospect, this is what the Braves bring to the table that the Dodgers and Milwaukee don't. And that is, they have the highest pitching prospect. Could the Braves be a serious suitor here that we're not talking about enough? They might be. And in fact, ESPN did a story today predicting trades. And their number one predicted trade was Tarek Skubal to the Braves. And they wrote, the Dodgers, Brewers, and Rays all have better farm systems than the Braves, but Atlanta does have the best pitching prospect amongst the four teams in Cam Caminiti, and the Tigers would likely want a young pitcher in return. The Braves also have a more acute need for a starter. The rotation hasn't been nearly as good in June and July as it was in April and May. Adding Skubal to a rotation with Chris Sale will make a lethal 1-2 punch. So there you go. Makes sense. In Atlanta, if you prefer the highest regarded pitching prospect, I will stop and give my opinion. I would not be as interested in a pitcher that is, yeah, he's the highest regarded one. He's a long way away. High A ball, he's a long way away. Now, it doesn't mean he won't be good someday, but I just assume get load up on prospects from those other teams that are in the bidding as opposed to going for a pitcher, no matter how good he is. He's still pretty far away. So there it is, the very latest from the Tarek Skubal Trade Center update desk, 248-539-9797. It's Carson Anderson, 97.1.
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7: Yes, Mom?
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11: The young men and women who become United States Marines come from our hometowns to become a part of something greater than themselves. This commitment represents the highest level of steadfast allegiance to the betterment of our communities, our country, and our Marine Corps. The journey will be one of the most challenging, but also one of the most rewarding. The few, the proud, the Marines.

0: confidence that they can get a decent return for him. So why risk it at this time? Secondly is Jim Bowden reporting he expects the Tigers to just have a fire sale. He predicted that the Tigers are going to sell Skubal. They're going to sell Mize. They're going to sell Gleyber Torres. They're going to sell Kenley Jansen. I opened the show saying I hadn't quite put two and two together, but Scott Bentley of Locked On made a really good point. He does a good job. They made a really good point that was maybe obvious to everyone, but I didn't connect these dots. Max Clark getting called up could very well mean that Gleyber is likely to get traded because Max Clark getting called up pushes Javi Baez back to more infield innings, whether it be at short. He has played some second base, but that is sort of the fallout of the Max Clark call-up. So it's just something to keep in mind. We will see. They're not calling Clark up to not play, right? They're calling him up to play. They're calling him up to keep developing him, especially if they're in sell mode. I mean, if they're in sell mode, then and they decided not to leave him in the minors, then they're bringing him up because they want to get him as much major league experience as they can and have him ready for next year, whatever next year turns out to be, and years moving forward. But, you know, that's something to pay attention to. Outman, I would imagine he's gone. You don't need multiple left-hand hitting center fielders. Baez more run in the infield. Gleyber getting moved. And, you know, I mean, if you take a look at Clark and what he might be, and he'll make his debut tonight, most likely the lineup isn't out yet. But I suspect, you know, if you looked at his month by month, you saw a player that just is coming off easily his best month. He got off to a decent enough start in April, a 794 OPS, hit one homer, stole six bases, 10 walks. His strikeout number, 16. His second month is where he took a step back. OPS dropped to 631, hit one home run, had eight walks, 18 strikeouts, and only three stolen bases. Then he kind of bounced back, 763 OPS, hit four home runs in the month of June with 15 strikeouts and 11 walks. And then July, listen to this, his OPS skyrocketed to 1086. He hit five home runs, 16 walks, 16 strikeouts, four stolen bases. He had 338 batting average, a 466 on base percentage. They really like his command of his ability to swing at strikes. And so he's coming off his best month. They think he's earned it. And we'll see Max Clark tonight. Kind of exciting times for what's going to happen next. It's NFL drafty, not complete like the NFL draft, because most people watch a lot of college football and people don't watch a whole ton of minor league baseball. But it's got that feel, doesn't it? 248-539-9797, that NFL draft kind of feel. Let's go to Omar in Clinton Township. You're next. Hi, Omar.
1: Hey, good afternoon, gentlemen. What's up? I'm just listening to all this selling that the Tigers are doing, and what irks me is, to me, it seems like they're throwing in the towel. You're getting rid of, like, well, I understand with the Skubal situation, but you're getting rid of Mize, you're getting rid of Gleyber Torres. Jansen, he's been like 50-50. And then, you know, they're trying to go after these prospects. And then, plus, I was listening to you mention about Atlanta's got like the 47th prospect in the country with it was a 19-year-old. Which means we got to wait about 3 or 4 years before we see him. You know what I'm saying? So then who knows how that's going to turn out. To me, it just seems like they're throwing the whole towel in here.
0: Well, they are and they aren't. I would have tried, and I hope they did try to sign Casey Mize and just discovered that they probably aren't in agreement as to what he's worth moving forward. But, you know, all those guys are on expiring contracts. All of them will be free agents at the end of the year. And so it's sort of, are they throwing in the towel? Yeah, the team's play hasn't dictated that they're, because I just can't see them putting together enough wins with this bullpen. Like, the bullpen has completely undermined their chances to win this year. And so they're, all right, let's go back to the drawing board, cash in our chips, and try and reboot for next year.
1: Yeah, so, I mean, it's like a thing with all these Detroit teams where, you know, when Grant Hill left,

0: And then when
1: turned out to be a great thing. When Grant Hill left, you know, this is the Grant Hill. I'm glad you brought up Grant Hill because Omar, in our lifetime, Grant Hill left felt devastating, turned out to be to lay the foundation for a championship team. When Matt Stafford left, they took that situation and helped springboard the best, most credible era of Lions football in my lifetime. So it's making the best of a bad situation. Hopefully Scott Harris is savvy enough to get it done. This is going to define his career.
0: Oh, yeah. If not, or else he's going to be on the outside looking in. But I'll enjoy the show. I appreciate
1: thank you.
0: You guys.
1: No, Omar, thank you for calling. 248-539-9797. Dave on a cell. You're on 97.1. Hi, Dave.
2: Hey. How you doing today, Doug?
1: We're good.
2: I know you approach this trade package thing like the NFL draft.
1: I do.
2: And as do I. That's one of my favorite parts of football season is draft season. So I've got a couple of ideas that if Scott Harris has the guts to do it, he could replenish the Tigers with a total infusion of talent. And you tell me if I'm unreasonable.
1: Okay.
2: If he trades Scoobel to the Dodgers.
1: Okay, Dave, you're breaking up. You're breaking up. What were you saying? If they trade him to the Dodgers, what?
2: If they trade him to the Dodgers, there's a package of players that I'd be interested in getting. One, Mike Sirota.
1: Yep.
2: He's a right-handed bat. He's a 2020 player.
1: Yep.
2: James Tibbs,
1: yep.
2: Who plays first base and
1: 100%.
2: Outfield.
1: Yep.
2: He gives you position flexibility. He's a strike zone guy that Scott Harris covets. He's a power hitter.
1: That's a great start.
2: I would like also for next year's rotation, if we're getting rid of pitchers, some guys that are ready. And one guy would be River Ryan, 27-year-old, yep. Had a Tommy John surgery, but he's 97, 98 mile-hour fastball, 94, 96, I think, slider. And then Jackson Ferris, who's a left-hander who might be already with the team because they have a lot of pitching depth already. So if they make that deal, if they could get three of those four players, that would be great. And I know Mize has not been dealt yet, but Milwaukee may want to counter. And the guy that I heard your package earlier in the week about Luke Adams, who I think that's a good selection. I think, but if you get Tibbs, you may not need him.
1: Exactly.
2: But the guy I really want is Andrew Fisher. He's a power hitting third baseman, which is a huge hole on our team. And if it takes Mize and even another prospect, the best of Max Anderson or Hau-Yu Lee or even Colt Keith, because unfortunately I like Colt Keith. He just doesn't have a position. And he's going to be a DH.
1: Maybe.
2: And I think right then you've got two starting pitchers for next year. You've got a right-hand-hitting, power-hitting outfielder. You've got a guy who can play first base. You've got a third-baseman power-hitting outfielder. Now you can make some other moves like maybe get rid of Torque and Carpenter and replenish your bullpen, even Keith. Because Torque, to me, is underperformed. Parker Meadows is a bust. And Carpenter, if he's not a full-time player, he needs to move on.
1: Okay, I will tell you this, Dave. I'm not as mad at the players there. You missed it at the end. Everything about your trade, though, I think it perfectly fits what they need to do. Everything about what you just suggested with that Dodger trade, if they can get back what you suggested, I think that's a exceptionally good return. And, you know, Sirota, if I were to pick a player in a lab, make a player in a lab that Scott Harris would like, it's Sirota's scouting report. He wins 72 consecutive games getting on base. 72. He's got good speed. He's got power. He plays the outfield. Like, that's a guy. All right. We're going to take 10 texts on something different because we obviously have done some baseball talk. Today, Dan Campbell said this unheralded Detroit Lion is perfect for what we're going to ask him to do. He's not a name you haven't heard of. He's not like some undrafted free agent. Let's take 10 texts right now.
3: We need 10 texts now.
1: Who do you think it is? Dan Campbell said he was perfect for what we're going to ask him to do. Who do you think he is? He's an unheralded Detroit Lion. And he was effusive in his praise of that player today. 10 texts. Who you think
3: please
1: it is?
3: Please sign your texts.
1: And remember to sign your text at 248-539-9797. Who do you think this guy is? We'll read your 10 texts, sign your texts,

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20: All right, Carson Anderson here on 97.1. Gator's out. He'll be back Monday. Look forward to that. Kang away as well. Our depth is getting tested, and the guys behind the glass coming through, Bobby and Intense Paul, do appreciate it. 248-539-9797. Lots of Scooble, Mize, Glaber, Jansen trade talk today, and the Tigers right in the middle of all the reporting. It doesn't feel like anything's going to go down today necessarily, but it feels like the footings have been laid. There's groundwork. Can you imagine being Max Clark and you get called up? And it's not like he hasn't met these guys before, but you finally get in that clubhouse. You're a major leaguer. You walk in. Tarek, what's going on? Big gulps, huh? Okay, see you later. I mean, it's going to be that quick. He's just going to walk into that clubhouse and that's it. Be in and out. And 4 key components could be shipped out. But, it's the next wave of young Tigers. Led by McGonigal and Dingler. Riley Green's not old. Hopefully Clark can stick. And, best case scenario, is it turns out to be just like McGonigal. But probably realistically, we should tamp down expectations. But 248-539-9797. Okay, we did the 10 text thing. Dan Campbell said this guy is perfect for what we're going to

0: ask him to do. I mentioned he was an unheralded Detroit Lion. Here we go. Here's some of the feedback. Nick at work says, Greg Dortch. Not who I was thinking of, but Nick, he did praise Dortch today. He was talking about some of their punt return drills and how he looks like he's electric back there. And Dortch doesn't want to be thought of as a gimmick guy. And Dan Campbell said, yeah, we can use him. We got three guys at the top, but we could use him. Hunter in Royal Oak said Malcolm Rodriguez. It's not Malcolm Rodriguez. John and Alan Park says Jimmy Rolder. Nope. Matt in St. Clair Shores says Sione Vaki. And Ibram in Sterling Heights says Vaki. It is neither of those two. It's not him. Both of you are wrong. Sorry. Brock Wright says Caleb in Lincoln Park. It's not Brock Wright. Nick in White Lake says Jack Campbell. It's not Jack Campbell. Jordan in Pontiac says, Doug, I'm going to say it's Derek Barnes. It's not Derek Barnes. Bradley B says Isaac Tesla. It's not Tesla. Chris in Hazel Park says Scruggs. He loves Scruggs. He absolutely loves Scruggs. It's not Scruggs. And he talked about Scruggs today. He talked about Scruggs and Barch. Barch, I guess, is working his way through something, but seems to be pretty happy with their O-line depth. DC, those were the first 10. I'm going to see if anybody got it. I'm looking at 11, 12, 13, 14, 15 here. DC in Traverse City says Tom Kennedy. It's not Kennedy. RJ in Baltimore says Derek Moore, edge rusher. Nope. Torrey in Rochester says Tyleek Williams. Nope. Dwayne in Washington Township says defensive back Christian Isian. It is not Christian Isian. Mark in Ann Arbor says Blake Miller. It's not Blake Miller. Let me look at Twitch and see if there's any other names. Rodrigo, Derek Barnes, TJ Lang, no. Jason Hansen, Goff, no. And I bet he'd say a lot of these guys are perfect for what he wants. But this caught me off guard because I don't think we've ever taken a call on this dude. And last year, pretty sure the Lions traded for him. Let me double check that. Give me 1 second here. Nobody has mentioned him. You see, Bobby, you see all the texts that come in, and you know who I'm talking about. Has anybody mentioned this guy?
1: I have not seen his name once.
0: Okay. He was claimed off waivers on August 27th. Here is what Dan Campbell had to say about Tyler Lacy, defensive end.
2: He's a pro. This guy prepares. He practices hard. He'll do whatever you ask him to do. He'll run over there, take special teams reps. He doesn't bat an eye. He's big. He's strong. He's stout. He's physical. And so for that big end, especially big end in base, he's like the perfect big end in base. I mean, that's how you want him to. That's the way you want him to look, the way you want him to play. And so, you know, the next step for him will be some of this stuff where, okay, now we transition to nickel, slide to the three technique. You know, can you get an edge on some of this rush stuff, you know? And that'll be kind of the next push here. But as far as, man, taking on the run, setting edges, smart football player, practices hard, plays hard. I mean, he's what you're looking for.
0: There you go. Tyler Lacy gets almost no talk. Perfect big end and base. Okay. Well, something to keep an eye out for. Maybe they found one there. Maybe not. I mean, it's camp. I thought that was interesting. He was pretty effusive in his praise there. 248-539-9797. All right, so the big news today is obviously what's going on in Major League Baseball. The Tigers, the stuff that was floated out there earlier today by John Morosi, if you missed it, you'll hear it today at 1:30. Man, there's some intriguing stuff going on in terms of the Tigers. Jim Bowden saying he expects by Monday the Tigers will clean house. His expectation is now that it's Skubal, it's Mize, it's Glaber, and it's Kenley Jansen. You know, as you look at this thing, and they're all on expiring contracts, that's a lot of salary shipped off. So there's a thing that Scott Harris

0: I'm moderately optimistic and moderately pessimistic. Pessimism is centered around all that salary being shipped off and a lot of holes to fill with veterans. He's going to have to be good in free agency, and I'm not sure he can do that. I'm not. Glaber was a nice addition, but Framber, we'll see. Kenley Jansen has been iffy. I mean, I suppose he's getting outs, but he's not. When he misses the strike zone, he misses it dramatically. Optimistic about his ability to judge young talent. We'll see if that, when it comes to the draft, we'll see if that pays dividends as it pertains to the finding players in other organizations in a return for a veteran. Whose prospects are you going to get, and are you going to be right about them? Daniel in Trenton says, I bet Max picks from the numbers 18, 22, or 24. All different carats of gold. I think Max wears gold. 18 carat, 22 carat. Oh, I got it.
1: See, I thought 24 carat would be hilarious, but that's Cabrera, so he's only going to wear that for like a year until that gets retired.
0: Yeah, that's a good point. Darren and Taylor says, I bet Max throws some cash at Bo Brisky and gets the number 4 since he really doesn't use it anymore. The 00 is like wearing 2 chains. Max should go with that. Fully embrace it. That's from Johnny and Macomb. Raymond and Bloomfield. I think they should keep Scooble. I think there are plenty of desirable Tigers that can be traded for good prospects without the need of trading the only reliable pitcher the Tigers have. On the flip side, if Scooble told Tiger management he wants out at the end of the year, trade him. If he's saying he's willing to stay an extra few years and negotiate, keep him. Raymond, if he said that, A, I'd be shocked, and B, absolutely. Absolutely. I think we're all operating under the guise of and the presumption here that he's said they're not even in the same ballpark. Yes, Raymond. If he said he'd stay, yes, keep him. Either way, the future is still bright for our Tigers. The youth core of players will be on display in the last 2 months of the season. McGonigal, Clark, Green, Keith, Torque, Melton, Job, Dingler, Lee, Montero, Valencia. And there's still more behind those guys. We want to be the next Brewers Tampa Bay franchise model. It's from Harry in Garden City. And yeah, those teams are good. And in the, while you're at it, go ahead and raid their prospect pools. From an unnamed texter, you know what's awesome about this fire sale and the fact that we have a great young core and are close to winning? We can get guys close to the majors for Scooble and then take better prospects that may be further away for guys like Torres and Mize. Then whatever you can get for Jansen and possibly Flaherty. Yeah, I mean, I think Scooble and Mize should net you something pretty good. Glaber being a rental, I think low A, if you get a low A return on Glaber, but a prospect with some upside, I could see that. And then Jansen, you know, teams always want bullpen arms, and he's got a good reputation. If you've been following his command this year, it doesn't seem like it's what it needs to be. I don't know if I'd trust him if I were another GM, but hey, bullpens are always coveted. 248-539-9797. It's Carson Anderson here on 97.1. 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
5: I do love this quote from Big Ten Media Days from Kyle Whittingham. The players are doing what they're supposed to do. Unfortunately, the drama came from the adults. And this attitude by The Athletic, it says, Kyle Whittingham, likely to be much more of an adult than Michigan's previous adults. Yeah, there needs to be, things need to be quiet and kind of boring. Quiet and boring for a while here. So I do like the Whittingham hire a lot. It feels like a rudder hire. Somebody that the boat will rock less. And in theory, that's what they absolutely need. 248-539-9797. Let's get back to your open line calls. We got a Mike in Traverse City. You're on 97.1. Hello, Mike.
6: Hey, appreciate it. Yeah, I wanted to talk about Casey Mize a little bit because, you know, I'm team sell everybody for sure.
5: Yep.
6: But I'm not sure with Mize because I think you can give him the qualifying offer and get a comp pick. You know, I know it seems like maybe he's not worth it, but you know, we've seen this before. I love Dombrowski, but I think his one mistake really was that year that he let Johnny Peralta walk without the qualifying offer, and St. Louis gave him a big contract, would have been a comp pick, but he didn't give him the offer. So I think we could do that with Mize.
5: So, well, you know what it tells me, though, Mike? Because you go, okay, then why wouldn't they pursue that? That tells me that their talks with other teams, they think what the return they could get for him is better than a comp pick.
6: Yeah, I hope so.
5: Yeah. And that's, you know, that's something else that it's – You got to play the game and play the rules correctly. And so you're exactly right about what they can and can't or should and shouldn't do. But when they scratched him tonight, even though the insiders are saying there's no offer, you wouldn't do that unless you talked to some teams and you were pretty confident you could make a good deal.
6: I would agree. But, the CBA comes into it, too. Who knows if there's comp picks next year or when it comes back, I guess.
5: I have one fear, Mike. And my one fear is that the new CBA will somehow benefit teams in signing their own free agents. Kind of like what happens in the NBA. And if that's the case,
6: I wonder that too.
5: That's the worst case scenario, that you unload all these guys because you're not going to get anything for them, or because you're not going to re-sign them, so you got to get something for them. And then turn around and a new CBA says, hey, you can re-sign your own free agents at this discount, or the players get more money signing with you. And you're like, you got to be kidding me.
6: Yeah. I guess the flip side of that is if these young guys in the return pan out, then, you can control them a little bit better as well when they get that point of a renewal. But it's tough. It's tough. The whole thing is kind of funky because of the CBA.
5: It's such a weird unknown variable, Mike, that I don't even know how to process it and whether we should be even thinking about it, because there's a high degree of unpredictability. Hey, thanks for the call.
6: Appreciate it.
5: Yep. Mike in Traverse City. Let's go to Chuck in Flint. You're next. Hello, Chuck.
7: Yeah. I was thinking, probably the best thing to do is trade school out and then next year go after him in free agency.
5: Well, that is the best thing.
7: Do a John Flaherty thing. Just roll the dice and he doesn't sign extensions before that happens.
5: Yeah, Jack Flaherty. There's no question that that is the best thing that you can do. Every time a player is a rental and gets traded, the hometown suggests that they get him back in the offseason. It just rarely happens. It happened with Flaherty. It happened with Aroldis Chapman. So it could happen. The Yankees did it with Chapman. I'm not counting on that. It feels to me like it's awfully unlikely that they would have the financial means and they could agree to terms, and then they'd risk this by trading him. I think they'd just re-sign him.
7: Right now he's not going to re-sign, but if you go after him in free agency, then you got a better shot at it. And if the CBA comes through with terms that we can afford, that would be that would be ideal, the best of both worlds.
5: It would be. Maybe the new CBA somehow, because of contracts up with the players and the owners, could be looking at a strike or a lockout. Maybe the new system will somehow benefit a team like Detroit. I mean, there's a lot of people watching where Scuba ends up. If Scuba goes to Milwaukee and Milwaukee wins the World Series, the owners lose a lot of leverage because they say they want to sell.

salary cap for competitive balance. And if a small market team like Milwaukee, or if they trade him, if the Tigers trade him to Tampa and Tampa wins it all, then the argument can be made, no, these small market teams can win. But if they trade him to the Dodgers and the Dodgers just roll through the playoffs, it further solidifies the owner's argument that unless we do something, we're going to get the same teams winning every year. And we're risking having a league of haves and have-nots. So that's another underlying story here, big picture, that could impact the next collective bargaining agreement. Feedback. Harris has to pull off a deal with Milwaukee. Logan Henderson has to be the gem of the return, plus a plethora of hitting prospects that Milwaukee has is way more diverse than anyone else in the field. That's from Alec and Grand Blanc. Okay, if they are able to get Logan Henderson, who they're using now, 24-year-old right-hander who's been really, really good for them, had some injuries, but has been really, really good for them and is back in pitching and his last outing was just as good as his previous ones. If they can get Logan Henderson and a plethora of hitting prospects, that will be one hell of a trade. I think the problem is Milwaukee is planning on using Logan Henderson. Sure, Scooble over Henderson is an upgrade, but I keep thinking about it from Milwaukee's perspective. It's not worth me unloading a bunch of hitting prospects, a plethora of hitting prospects, and a usable good arm right now just to get Scooble, which sounds weird, just to get Scooble. I wouldn't make that trade if I were Milwaukee. So Scooble and Mize go. What does next year's starting rotation look like? My concern is our staff is so injury prone. Well, yes. And both Scooble and Mize have dealt with injuries. But next year, the rotation looks like Melton, Framber, Jobe, Reese Olson, free agent, Montero, and free agent. That's six names. Usually need six or seven starters. So, I mean, I like that group. I wonder if you're going to get diminishing returns every year with Framber. That's a concern I have where he is in his career at 32. But, I mean, I don't think that's a bad staff. I think a lot of it rides on how good is Jobe going to be, and I'm a huge fan of what Jobe is going to be. 248-539-9797. Is there any world where we trade Torkelson? I'm just saying, that's for Bob in a car. I mean, if somebody's looking for a power-hitting right-handed bat, you know, replace an injured player, maybe. But it doesn't feel like Lorenzo or Briseño are close. Those will be their top prospects at first base. Maybe one of them could debut next year. If they trade with Milwaukee and get Luke Adams, who's a AAA guy who's killing it, first baseman, corner infielder, or if they trade with the Dodgers and get James Tibbs, first baseman, corner outfielder, he is crushing the baseball in Oklahoma City. If they get one of those guys in return, they might be ready to move on from Torque. I mean, the thing about Torque, you got to remember, and the people that say just get rid of him, they have been trying to win. Who is better than him at first base that they can get right now? If nobody's really ready to be called up and be better than him, if you've had enough, got it. But I'm not sure there's anybody in the organization that can be close to as good as Torque. So, you know, there's the punitive cut. I'm so sick of him, got to let him go. Okay, fine. But then there's the field a team cut. You got to field a team still. So is there a world, though, where somebody offers you something for him and you move on and this year you're okay with it because it's a rebuild? Yes, especially if you get one of those young first basemen back in a trade with Milwaukee or the Dodgers. Unnamed texter, we've seen Carpenter's ceiling. He can have his moments, but he's wildly inconsistent and can't stay healthy. He's not a core piece. Well, I mean, you made up your mind on that. That's fine. I haven't. I'd like to see him come back and be healthy and see what he can be if he stays healthy. He might be a platoon player forever and only face right-handed pitchers, but whoever sent this in, you've made up your mind? I haven't yet.

0: So do you think Mize won't re-sign here? I'm confused when you say trade Glaber for an arm, but you want to trade a good arm. I think the only reason you're trading him is because they don't think they can re-sign him. But I would re-sign him. But if he's shown no interest in coming back or his price is ridiculous, then, yeah, I'd see what you can get for him. Raymond and Flint, you're next. Hello, Raymond.
1: Hey, how's it going?
0: What's up?
1: So I was just telling the other guy, so the Red Sox, I guess, have some interest in Gleyber Torres.
0: Yes.
1: And he's just seen what they did with Conley early. I'm talking, I watched that kid play in the playoffs last year, and I pretty much fell in love with him since. Mm-hmm. And now look at Curtis Mead. He's done for the rest of the year, maybe for until if they make the playoffs, so might make an appearance late. Who knows? He broke his wrist.
0: Yep.
1: So what kind of package do you think we can get for Glaber? I'm maybe considering it'd be a good deal if we could throw in Mize with that and probably get maybe Tolley and Christian Campbell.
0: Well, let me start with Early and Mead. I wouldn't think you're getting either of them back for Glaber. Then you talked about sweetening the pot and throwing in Mize.
1: For Christian Campbell.
0: Yeah. If they have, yeah, that would be interesting. I'm not as high on Mead, but you know, you would have to sweeten the pot. It would be more than just Gleyber Torres. But you might be onto something there. Hey, straight ahead, John Morosi told our morning show what the Tigers might get back. It's really interesting stuff. Come trade deadline. That is next here on 97.1.
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6: It really is the biggest story in baseball right now. What's going to happen with Tarek Skubal? And we're very fortunate in that we have a national voice from our state, Liz in the area, John Morosi, MLB Network. He's dialed in with what's going on in the league, but certainly never misses what's going on with the Detroit Tigers and has had a chance to talk to many people around the league. And he joined our morning show. Here are some of the highlights of what he had to say. And we'll start with this. The Dodgers. You've heard the callers call and ask about the Dodgers. We've talked about the Dodgers. Everybody thinks the Dodgers will be in on this. What would the Tigers get back from L.A.? Here's John Morosi with our morning show.
7: They've got a collection, and this is how good the Dodgers are. This is how scary good they are. That six of the top 100 prospects in the entire industry are Dodgers outfielders. That not just Dodgers, but Dodgers outfielders.
6: Wow.
7: Six of the top 100. The three big names at the top of their system are Josue De Paula, Mike Sirota, and Eduardo Quintero.
6: Okay. He went on to say he doesn't think De Paula is available. The trade he put together included any of the top three outfielders that they have not named De Paula. Now, I will tell you, that is Sirota, that is Eduardo Quintero, that is Zaire Hope. All he said would be available to the Tigers if they wanted him. In the top 100, those three rank 11, 19, and 25. You get your choice of those guys. He also included a 26-year-old starting pitcher, a right-handed pitcher named Emmett Sheehan, who's had his struggles this year. He was decent last year, but has had his struggles this year. And he included third baseman shortstop ML Morales, who is at high A ball right now, and the number 24 prospect in baseball. Well, let's start with this. They have an excess of outfield inventory in the Dodgers organization. Their guys at the major league level are pretty good. I'm not convinced they wouldn't trade two of these guys. And this is the kind of trade that really can set you up. Now, would I rather have Emmett Sheehan or a pitcher, River Ryan, who's another top 100 prospect, a right-hander at AAA? I'd probably rather have River Ryan than Emmett Sheehan. But it sounds like the Tigers are somewhat interested in bringing back somebody who can pitch right here, right now. But that's what a Dodger deal would look like. Would Milwaukee move Jesus Made? Here's John Morosi.
7: The only reason that Made could be moved or could be included in that deal is they've already got Cooper Pratt at the major league level. There are those, however, that say that Made is just so special and so next level that they would not include him. I think it's still, I would say that it's an unlikely situation that by Tuesday that Made is a Tiger. I think that the Brewers are very likely to keep him. But the reason why the Brewers are such an interesting team to talk about here is that they've got prospects that they could trade that would make it a pretty compelling offer, even if they don't include him. So, of course, Cooper Pratt's already in the major leagues. But you could look at a scenario in which you go Luis Peña, who's a really promising infielder, Jet Williams, and then Josh Adamczewski, who has a little bit of overlap in terms of the profile with a Colt Keith. I think he's maybe a little bit more athletic and dynamic in some ways than

0: Holt is, at least the ceiling could be. But he's a really interesting left-hand hitting prospect who doesn't really have a position yet.
1: All right, take a look at those three players, and I'm not going to give you all their stats. Luis Peña, though, is a AAA and has an 843 OPS and has stolen 22 bases. He's a shortstop with speed. Jet Williams is a AAA. He's got a 726 OPS, 9 homers, 21 stolen bases. In his minor league career, an 805 OPS. Josh Adamczewski has got a 937 OPS. He's a AA Biloxi. Those three in the MLB prospect rankings come in at 18, 77, and 88. That is three quality prospects. All would make sense. All would make sense. That would be an acceptable offer in return for Tarek Skubal. Next up, will Gleyber and Mize get moved? Here's what John Morosi told our morning show.
0: I think Gleyber has a ton of value because there's a lot of teams out there that need a righty bat. And so Yankees, even on some level, although that would be a little surprising to go back to his original team, they could be a fit. I think the Mariners, there's a lot of interest there in terms of getting one more righty bat, and he's such a pro. We saw what he meant for the Tigers last year. I thought he had some of the best at-bats in that entire playoff series. So Gleyber, I do think there's interest in him. And then Mize, basically, is if you move Tarek, then Mize, in my estimation, should be right behind him. And Mize, his value, I think, lines up more with what the prospect profiles you would see with a team like Philadelphia. Even, ironically enough, the White Sox, who had a scout in the ballpark for Skubal's start. So even in the division, you never know. So I think the Phillies, White Sox, teams that are maybe not quite as splashy, and yes, even the Rays, if you trade Skubal to the Brewers or the Dodgers, you could say, okay, Rays, we've already had a lot of conversations about your system. Can I interest you in a Casey Mize? So I would say that the over-under on Tigers trades in the next few days is probably at 2.5, we would say, just to make it interesting for us as we're looking at the potential of other deals.
1: Okay. If you are moving Gleyber, where does he go? You heard some teams listed off there. ESPN today predicted that Gleyber Torres would get traded to the Red Sox. What would you likely get back from the Red Sox? I don't think you're going to get one of their top prospects for a rental bat like Gleyber Torres. But could you get, this is where you could get your arm. They have guys in the teens of their prospect rankings at AAA. And Josh Holobetz and Tyler Uberstein, both right-handed pitchers at AAA that are pretty reasonably considered prospects. You want guys that are close. So if they like either of those guys for Gleyber Torres, that feels like to me it could be a reasonable deal. Their highest-rated prospect is Franklin Arias, a shortstop at AAA, who's expected to be a major leaguer next year. He is 20 years old. Probably can't get him without sweetening the pot, but I do like the idea of maybe moving Gleyber for a arm that is close to the major league level. All right, John Morosi, what do you think goes down at the trade deadline? Where do you think Tarek Skubal ends up?
0: I believe that by Tuesday he'll be a Dodger. I just think that they have a ton of motivation, and importantly, Andrew Friedman makes trades like this. This is what has made him one of the most celebrated executives, future Hall of Famer, I would say. Is that Andrew Friedman has pulled off trades like this. Maybe not quite to this extent, but you go back and he's made some bold rental moves. Manny Machado was one in the past. Yu Darvish. I think Tarek will be a Dodger by Tuesday morning.
1: Okay, that would be cleaning out one of the best organizations in baseball of their top prospects. It would be hard to imagine that there wouldn't be an young outfielder coming back, another prospect. The question is, which pitcher do you want? I mentioned this guy for weeks now, and I'm going to say his name again. James Tibbs is a player that I would try to include in any deal with the Dodgers. He is a first baseman outfielder who's expected to be at the major league level next year. He's 23 years old. They got Freddie Freeman at first base. They have obviously an abundance of outfield prospects. Tibbs can play first base or right field. He is a left-handed hitter. He hits for a ton of power. And if things aren't working out with Skubal or with Torkelson, he can become your in-house replacement, or you have a righty-lefty platoon there at first base if Tork is still part of the organization. Additionally, because he can play corner outfield and he split his time between first base and outfield this year, it does feel to me like he could be a guy –

0: that the Detroit Tigers could use, given the fact that I don't know that Kerry Carpenter, where is he going to settle in with this organization? His struggles of late might be completely injury-related, and he could be fine long-term, but it's just something to keep an eye on. James Tibbs, a name that I would try and include in any deal with the Dodgers. So, here we sit with reports today from Jim Bowden that do expect the Tigers to trade them all. Bowden's saying trade, they're going to trade them all. He expects Scooble to get dealt. He expects Mize to get dealt, who got scratched for his start tonight. He expects Glaber to get dealt. And he expects Kenley Jansen to get dealt. This is an opportunity here for Scott Harris to really put his stamp on this team. And look, this is an exciting time. We had just had a caller who was sounded more excited about this than anything else that could possibly happen. There is what the Tigers are looking at as they get ready for this trade deadline to come on Monday. That's the latest from John Morosi. 248-539-9797. Let's get to some feedback and then some phone calls. Doug, don't you think it's better value to get Scoop? Oh, I'm sorry. I already read this. I just don't want them to wait to the last second like they did with JV in Houston. That deal ended up a stinker. That's from Chad Nakar. Well, Chad, just because a deal is made right before the deadline doesn't mean it's destined to not work. I don't see any correlation between, I mean, just because you made it the last minute. And that was a waiver deal, too, which was a little bit different. Mike at work says, Doug, why does it matter how good these prospects are if we can't keep great players on the team? What are we doing? Well, because you have them under club control for 6 years. I think it's 6 years. And so you won't have to worry about that for a number of years. And you can keep some people. Not everybody's going to hire Boris as his agent. Look what they've done with Colt Keith and Kevin McGonigal. They locked those guys up with contracts. And so you can make a move where you can get some young players. You like those young players and you keep those young players before they get close to free agency, because those young players are excited to get the paycheck now instead of going through, you know, MLB minimums and arbitration deals. You pay them now, they'll accept it, they get paid now, and you lock them up for a longer term, which feels like it might be a Harris plan. So that's why it makes sense. 248-539-9797. The table has been set. Want to hear your thoughts? We'll get to your phone calls coming up here on Carson Anderson on 97.1.
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0: Gator's out today. He will be back on Monday. Look forward to that. Kang will be back as well. 248-539-9797. Back to your open line calls. Nathan and Warren is next. Hello, Nathan.
1: Hey, Doug. How's it going, man?
0: It's going well. Thank you.
1: Great, man. Hey, so this is a cojones check for Scott Harris. His job is not to, you know, take the biggest trade chip in baseball and make the okayest trade for the Tigers.
0: I like that term.
1: You know, well, when a team says that their top prospect is untouchable, or hey, then you say, well, thank you, you know, move on to the next person, because I'm not trading you, you know, Mize. I'm trading you Skubal. You're getting this, you know, the two-time Cy Young winner. You're not getting our second or third best pitcher. You're getting one of the best pitchers in baseball. So if your top prospect's not available, then thanks for the time, but I'm going to move on to the next team. So, you know, his job is to create a bidding war. It's to make the other teams uncomfortable. It's not to make them feel okay about the trade. It's to make them feel uncomfortable and make them feel like this hurt, but we got the guy we wanted to go forward.
0: I don't disagree with anything you said, Nathan. Starting about 3 weeks ago, we were talking about the rare circumstances where you have the two best teams in the National League also happen to have the two best systems, and they both kind of need this guy so the other one doesn't get him. Right. Milwaukee doesn't want to face him, and the Dodgers don't want to face him. It is, and then Ohtani gets hurt. Like, I always talk about, you know, I think a lot of fans are unreasonable when it comes to they should have made a trade, because you don't know. Literally, the fan that says you should have made a trade, you're saying, what's for sale? I don't know. How much does it cost? I don't know, but I would have bought it. And that's what it's like being critical of most GMs that don't make trades. This is a rare case scenario, Nathan, where you have got almost the perfect storm with the Dodgers and Brewers. Others are involved, which is great. The more the merrier. But the Dodgers and Brewers are loaded with young players, and they both want him, and they don't want to face him. And when Ohtani got hurt, that even is another thing that made this. I agree with you completely. And I'm not, like, I think Scott Harris is going to pull something off, and I think there's a chance it's going to look really good on paper. How it looks on paper doesn't matter. It's how good does it look in 3-4 years, and that's when we can really judge it. But at the end of the day, yeah, this is a defining moment in Scott Harris's time in Detroit. And that's not like a threat. It's just, hey, there's a lot riding here. He's got a rare case scenario. It's time to take advantage.
1: I think it is a threat. I think it's a threat because if you don't maximize the return on this, you've shown that you've taken what should be a no doubt easy return to get the top prospect from one of these two teams. So if you don't get DePaula or you don't get Made or Caminiti from the Braves, one of those three teams, top prospects, you've proven that you cannot maximize yourself at the trade deadline, and maybe this isn't for you.
0: Well, look, I mean, we can call it whatever we want. I'm not threatening the guy. I just think, you know, and what I mean by that is this is hard. It's not easy. And he might make a trade that doesn't look good on paper, but pans out. And that's all that matters is, does it pan out? And we'll know in a couple of years. 2-4. If he doesn't get back what he needs to get back, he's wasted a resource, and it's hard to overcome. But I've made this comparison before: the disastrous draft, the disastrous trade, and the disastrous free agent signing that all preceded Seattle's first Super Bowl. They drafted Aaron Curry, they signed Matt Flynn, and they traded for Percy Harvin and got very little out of their big three moves and went on to win a Super Bowl. They overcame the mistakes, and that's where Harris will be if he doesn't get this right. But I do agree. It's a defining moment, and it's important to get it right. Doug in Grand Rapids. Hi, Doug.

0: Hey, how you guys doing? I got two questions, then I'll hang up and listen. First question is, do you think, why isn't Scoobal already gone? Do you think he's either A, too expensive, or B, they know that we have to trade him? And then my
1: Hold on. I'm not sure I understand. Why, what you mean, they're trying to trade him. What do you mean that, why isn't he gone?
0: Well, I mean, I just wonder, is he too big of a price tag, or does everybody know that we're in a position where we can't afford not to trade him? I guess what that question is. And my other question real quick, and then, like I said, I'll let you guys talk, is 2 days ago on Wednesday, do you think that collapse was the beginning of let's have a fire sale? You know what I mean?
1: I don't know. So thanks, what do you think, Doug?
0: I think so, a little bit. That was okay. Tough to see Scoobal come out with a 7-0 lead and just totally destroy everything. I mean, that bullpen couldn't do nothing.
1: Yeah, I was done on Sunday, and that's where I completely changed when they split the series with Kansas City. And, you know, it felt like the Wednesday game was the end of any shred of hope that they were anybody was still hanging on, let go.
0: right.
1: Yeah, I don't know if I really understand your first question. To be honest with you, so they're trying to trade him, and I imagine they're talking to GMs and continuing to negotiate. That's why he hasn't been traded yet. Jim in Southgate, hi Jim.
2: Hey, how you doing, Doug?
1: What's up?
2: Good afternoon to you guys.
1: Thank you. Good afternoon.
2: Hey, I was just wondering. It's all about prospects and all that, but I would like to get a player that can play now also with prospects instead of just, you know, it's like gambling. It just doesn't make any sense. You got the best pitcher in baseball. We should get somebody to build a right-handed bat or a closer or something like that can come on a team and perform this year.
1: Well, I mean, in many of these scenarios, there is a player coming back that can perform this year, whether it be Sheehan from the Dodgers, who's pitching right now, whether it be one of those AAA guys that we've talked about. So if they move Scoobal, I wouldn't be shocked if there's somebody in the lineup next week that's in another organization right now.
2: Okay, that's all I needed to hear, because it just seems like it's basically a gamble. I mean,
1: they're all lottery tickets.
2: We got with Verlander, you know, and which was a bad deal. We all know that.
1: There's plenty of examples where trading for prospects didn't pan out, and there's plenty of examples where it did pan out. But we won't know for a couple of years, most likely. Cass is next on 97.1. Hello, Cass.
3: Hey, how's it going?
1: Hey.
3: I just want to say I disagree, because I've heard several times about, you know, hey, we need to get DePaula or Made in any trade, and I think that's crazy. The Dodgers have a bevy of good prospects that are all ranked in the same area as Max Clark, and getting any of those guys back, I think would be fantastic. It doesn't mean it's a failure if you don't get one of the top five generational type prospects in all of baseball. I will agree that it's like, yeah, you know, the Cubs are a Yankee saying, hey, you can't have a guy who's ranked, you know, our top prospect who's ranked around 60 to 75. Okay, well, I'm hanging up the phone on you, but you know, some of these other guys, yeah, they'd be fantastic to have. So I just find some of these hard-nosed takes a little crazy.
1: Well, that's why I said, and I made sure I said it, what matters is what does it look like in 3-4 years?
3: Yeah, I agree. And I think I know it doesn't have to look good on paper. I think it's both look good on paper and work out when you have somebody who's this valuable, but you know, if you get somebody who's ranked 25, I think that looks good on paper.
1: Something I say, Cass, all the time is that sports talk often devolves into who's got higher standards. And, you know, you can make a really good trade that is only appreciated years from now, and that's okay. In fact, that's way more important, to be honest with you, than a trade. If you're asking me, are we going to appreciate the trade right away or appreciate it in 3 years? I'll take 3 years. Kat is next on 97.1. Hello, Kat.
4: Yes.
1: Go ahead.
4: Okay, I just said I agree with trading everyone that they said they wanted to trade, definitely. And I also agree with we need a first baseman, because I was tired of seeing all the flyouts and strikeouts, and I think we need somebody. I'm in the LK line era.
1: We're short, Kat. I'm sorry, we're up against a hard break. I got to let you go, but thank you for calling.

0: 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What do you guys got planned coming up next?
1: You know what? If you had to pick one GM to come up to the microphone and talk, and they have to talk, who is it going to be?
0: Great. 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
17: Thank you, Jeremy. Happy Friday to everybody out there. You're listening to Valenti and Rico Show here on 97.1. Honored to have sitting across from me a man I normally see across from the glass. I got David Hull. I got Brendan Shabath. I got Paul Serra. Let's go, people. The funniest thing that happened. Look, we're going to get into a topic that we've been thinking about doing for a little bit. And it's on which GM do you need to hear from? But some news happened today. So let's talk about it. Tigers scratched Casey Mize from the start tonight in lieu of a possible potential trade. My question to you guys and the question to Detroit at 248-539-9797, is this the biggest move that they're going to make, or is this a precursor to maybe a bigger move with Scooble? Because trust me, I'm almost ashamed to admit this, guys. I had two long conversations with Jeff Rieger this morning. He called
18: That's
17: me.
18: That's the first mistake.
17: And then he calls me again. Hey. Jeff, calm down. This is going to happen. What I am saying is tonight is what you do when you put somebody that's going to be traded. You take them out of the rotation. You put them in bubble wrap and you set them off to the side. I didn't get that. When Scooble pitched, not only did Scooble pitch, he could have been taken out of the game earlier because you had this gigantic lead. They didn't. They left him in there. And it's to show other teams what he could do. He's a 2-time Cy Young Award winner. You know exactly what he can do. You know that he's healthy. You know that he's back. That game was to showcase him. I think that game was for Detroit to say, hey, we're making a push. You bring up Max Clark. That tells me we're making a push. What you're doing right now tells me we're about to trade him. So I look at it as this is just something for Casey Mize. He's going to get traded. I don't know what you're going to get. I don't think you're going to get the same type of a haul because Scooble is worth a lot more. But this is their way of starting to sell off some pieces. Maybe you see Gleyber Torres thrown into the mix in the next few days. But I still don't believe that Scooble is going to be dealt. And it's getting to the point now. Bob Nightingale spoke and he said, as of last night, Detroit had not informed any teams formally that Scooble was even going to be available. So I know there's all the rumors and speculations. John Paul Morosi joined the morning show, and we'll get to some of his cuts a little bit later on in the show. But he's feeling like 70% the Scoobal's going to be gone. I'm still saying, I'm still leaning towards the Tigers are showing me he's staying. Max Clark coming up here says, we're going to make a push for the playoffs. We got the A's coming up. Let's hope that we can shrink that 4.5 point deficit. I mean, 4.5 game deficit. But Mize, this is what happens when you are ready to trade a pitcher. You yank him, you wrap him in bubble wrap, you set him off to the side because you don't want anything to happen to him. And David, when Scuba went out in the seventh inning and was like, no, don't take me out, that was all the confirmation that I needed, that this he's going to ride this until the wheels come off at the end of the year. And at the end of the year, maybe they have some type of a good faith agreement that I won't ice you out of negotiations. I'll tell my agent to play nice and play fair. But I look at this and I see Mize, maybe, like I said, maybe Glaber, because, you know, teams can use a right-handed bat. But I don't see Scooble being a part of the trade deadline. 248-539-9797. What do you think?
4: See, the information regarding Mize being scratched from today, I find it a little bit interesting because it is exactly what you said. I believe it is they couldn't keep him pitching. He's coming off leaving the game early against the Angels. Then he did pitch against the Royals, but he has a history of injury issues. So you cannot pitch him again. You already showed he's healthy. He played after coming out that game. He came back. He's healthy.

0: You cannot pitch him. I'm really caught up on the Scooble thing because I'm wavering back and forth on this. Yesterday, I believe he wasn't getting dealt. That's what I believed yesterday. Today, with all the news coming out, yes, they still have an informed team, according to reports. But I just have a feeling today that he's getting traded. I just feel it just...
1: That he's going to get traded today.
0: He's going to get traded this weekend.
1: See, I think the closer it gets to Monday, the more... If he's going to get traded, I think it's going to happen tonight. I don't think you're going to let this thing linger into Saturday and Sunday, and I really don't think it's going to... Only in movies do you get to do that last second deal. Hey, I got this great deal, and you're going to put the package together.
0: Right.
1: Interesting enough, if the Dodgers are the team that Mize goes to, that tells you we got tired of waiting. We're going to take the bird in hand because you don't know what you want to do.
0: Right.
1: And I think that's going to happen for a lot of teams, David. And that's why the teams are ready. They're prepared. They want to make a deal.
0: They do.
1: But according to Bob Nightingale, if the Tigers aren't really ready to do that, I got to start looking at plan B. Because I'm not going to be sitting here getting caught with my pants down like, okay, we went all in for a player that they never put out on the market. So when you start seeing other pitchers getting taken, and like I said, I'm interested to see where Mize ends up. Because if it's going to one of these big boy teams, then that tells another reason, yeah, we're going to take Mize because we can't take Scooble. While we were scouting Scooble, we also looked at Mize as well. So maybe you won't get the same haul. You're not going to get...
0: Oh, no, you're not going to get anywhere near the same haul for Mize.
1: But I'm looking at, hey, maybe if you between Mize and if you trade away Glaber, maybe you can get three prospects and hope that one of them pans out.
0: I just feel today waking up, again, it's different from yesterday. I just feel like all the news about the Brewers, all the news about the Dodgers, all the news about the Cubs being involved and just waiting on the answer from the Tigers. I just feel this morning and today that he is going to be dealt. I think he's going to be dealt by Sunday. You have another pitcher out there for the Mets. Freddy Peralta's out there. And people believe, oh, it's the Mets' problem is why he's struggling right now. Right. The Brewers are talking about that as well in case they don't get Scooble. But I think he gets dealt. I think Scooble gets dealt by Sunday.
1: Yeah, the Mets have pretty much made it known. We're just having a fire sale.
0: Correct.
1: Come make us
0: Lindor,
1: an offer.
0: Lindor, Peralta, anybody.
1: Wherever
0: right?
1: you want, we can make it happen. You could go. I don't care if you're in a division. Give us back something, and we'll make this happen. But as far as the Tigers go, Mize kind of tapped on the shoulder. Hey, we're going to go ahead and scratch you. We'll do a bullpen day against the A's, and we'll see what happens. I'm going to be interested to see if he gets dealt, because I do think he's going to get dealt, where, what team. Because it's going to tell me a lot of whether teams have just gotten fed up in waiting for the Tigers.
0: Like, yeah.
1: They don't look like a team that's motivated to make the move. I would have been working on this Scooble deal. If it were me, if I'm Scott Harris, weeks ago, Every day I'm leaking stuff out there. Well, you know, the Dodgers are offering two of the top 25 players in minor league. They're offering this, they're offering that. But wait, whoa, look at what Milwaukee's offering. I'm going to play them off of each other so that I can get back this gigantic haul if I'm Scott Harris. Doing this at the last second, I don't know. I think the closer it gets to Monday, the less likely the deal happens.
0: I'm going to lean in the Paul Sarah direction. Paul Sarah has been searching and searching and searching for Pistons deals. He's searching for new for the Tigers. And it just doesn't make sense not to trade Scooble. And I'm leaning on that again. I'm leaning on that, and I'm going to stick with that. I'm not going to waver. I'm not going to change my mind. It doesn't make sense to not trade them. They're trading them, and it's going to be done by Sunday. I believe that.
2: They have to.
0: It
2: doesn't make any sense for them not to.
0: It doesn't.
2: Rico could end up walking in on Monday afternoon at 6 or Tuesday and giving us tinfoil hats to wear, but it just doesn't make any sense.
1: Because it's what you want to see. I'm going by the evidence that is presented. And anybody who says, no, you got to trade him, I'm not mad at you. And please don't be mad at me. I believe he should be traded for the people in the back. He should be, but I'm looking at the evidence, and the Tigers are not showing me.

0: that they are trying. They are motivated. They are seduced by this 4.5 out of the wild card. The Max Clark thing really had me believing, oh, they're trying to win right now. We'll figure out the offseason when the offseason gets here. I like to be wrong. I really would.
1: I really hope you are.
0: The evidence shows me, and I look at the history, Scott Harris, not really that aggressive when it comes to the trade deadline. He tried once with the Dodgers. It didn't work. And he kind of backed away ever since and really hasn't tried that hard.
1: He got Haiyu Lee.
0: He got Haiyu Lee.
1: He got a trade done. And he got a player in return that is contributing. So I'm going with
0: you
1: that.
0: You know what, David?
1: I'm leaning in.
0: You're leaning in now. You have that. All right. 248-539-9797. We'll get your calls next. Brendan, I'll get you coming right out the gate. 97.1. 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

0: talking the latest with the Tigers in the trade deadline, and it's a pitcher, but it's not the pitcher that everybody's been speculating. It's Casey Mize. He's been scratched for tonight, which leads to me that he's going to be dealt. Let's see if he's going to be dealt first. Is he the biggest part of the – is he going to be the biggest deal that Scott Harris is going to do? Or is it going to be what every Tigers fan wants? Because it is amazing me how every Tiger fan has been unified. Got to get rid of Scooble. Got to get rid of Scooble. I remember saying it years ago, and people looked at me like I had a second head growing out. Like, no, no, no. Now it's, oh, no, no. I always want – guys – his value was, I think, highest a few years ago, but now we'll wait and see. You know where I'm at with this. I think they should trade him. I don't think that they will, but I'm asking you, Detroit, is this the biggest move that the Tigers will make before the trade deadline is up? Brandon, what do you got?
1: Rico, I'm in agreement with you that I do think them scratching Mize tonight means he's going to be dealt. I do think Scooble gets traded and probably traded first. To me, just with all the reporting around the league, if you look at any league reporter, any league podcast that covers MLB, the very first thing they talk about, they almost do it out of obligation, not because they want to, is the Tarek Scooble deal. And the consensus is that he is moving. And I think we're seeing with Scooble right now, it's like the LeBron free agency. Like, most things in the league can't happen until that happens. So I think all the other teams around the league, especially the ones that would be involved in Scooble conversations, are waiting for this deal to get done before they can make other large moves. And I think that's part of the reason it's taking so long. We as a fan base have been dealing with this conversation and these talks for 2+ years now. For Scott Harris, this decision was probably made in the last week. And the way you drive up a market for a player is by making teams more desperate. The way you make teams more desperate is by running out the clock on them.
0: See, I see where you're going, Brendan. I'm going to disagree a little bit. I'm going to push back and say I don't think that they've made up their mind yet, because when you have, you know, insiders and GMs from other teams saying, we're waiting. Well, we're waiting to see 313 pop up in the caller ID. So they're going to answer the phone, one ring. Yes.
1: But that's how
0: what do you need?
1: That's how you drive up the market, though.

0: If you're Scott Harris, you've got a two-time Cy Young winner. Kick your feet back and wait for the phone calls. They have until 6 p.m. on Monday.
1: Yeah. If Scott Harris were Dodgers general manager, I would believe that. This is something that this is not him.
2: So it's your faith in Scott Harris that has you that way.
1: This is not him. So,
0: I can get behind you there, absolutely.
1: Right.
0: A lot of people wonder if he has the chops to make this move.
1: Right.
0: And I don't know that we've seen anything close to this yet.
1: So that's the thing is when other teams are saying, well, we would love to deal for Scooble, but you got to kind of put him out there. What you're going to see, if in the next couple of days pitchers start going off for this, Mize, whoever, then that's going to tell me they got sick of waiting. They got sick of waiting because it's like, okay, we've been waiting and waiting and waiting, and if you see a Peralta go, you see Mize, you see somebody else, that means that we're going to go to plan B because contenders aren't going to just sit around. One thing about contenders, they're trying to win now. And I think the Tigers have gotten to the point they want to go back to the playoffs. And I don't think Scott Harris is – I don't think his mind is made up. And if it comes down to a series against the A's, you should win this series, which tells me let's bring up the rookie, let's get this thing going, let's make a final push. And you know what we can sell to Tigers fans? Hey, we're going for it. We're not going to quit. We're not throwing in the towel. And I think a lot of Tigers fans will say, damn right, Scott, let's go.
2: See, here's the thing. And I think something's getting overblown here. I think the reporters, the Nightingales, the Passons, the whoever you want to read, right? I think those reports of the Tigers haven't let anyone know that he's on the market, I think that's getting overblown. I think everyone knows that Scooble's on the market. So I don't think the Tigers have to tell teams, okay, he's available. They know he's available.
1: Right.
2: I think that's what's going on here.
1: But, David, you can only do so much until he's officially available.
2: I think he's already officially available.
1: No, I think it's one of those, hey, they're about to get divorced. Well, about to get divorced and being divorced, two different things. You know this, Pastor. Hey, I'm about to. I can't talk to you until you officially are divorced. Well, we're going to get there. When? Well, you know, the deadline is coming up. I think if it were there, if it were that close, they would have handled the other day, Thursday, a lot differently than they did, which makes me lean more towards he's staying. Yes, Paul.
3: Well, to Rico's point, though, David, the house isn't for sale until the for sale sign's up on the yard.
1: Yeah.
2: No, the for sale for owner stuff happens all the time, and I think this is what it is. I think they know for sure the owner is selling. They just haven't put it on Zillow yet. They don't need to put it on Zillow for everyone to know. Right, the owner knows.
1: Okay, but when I'm calling the owner and you're not calling me back,
2: okay,
1: and there's no sign there, now I got to start saying, okay, how do we really want this house, or can we go and get another house and be happy with it?
2: See, I would say this, though.
1: You're not in any position to play hard to get.
2: Okay, I understand that.
1: Not you.
2: So you're talking about doing it right. The Tigers did not do it right. They started Scooble on Wednesday. Should not have done that. They were up 7-0, kept him out there. Where another team, is doing it right. The Mets, Freddie Peralta was supposed to start tonight, and he has been scratched from his start. So when you speak on that he shouldn't have pitched on Wednesday, and what they're doing with Mize is smart to not pitch him tonight, the Mets are doing it right. And now, is that a sign that something else is out there? And they're like, look, well, let's see. Maybe Scooble gets dealt today and we only have Peralta left. I'm not sure, but Peralta's not starting tonight. Mize isn't starting tonight, but they started Scooble.
1: That's just where I'm leaning. 248-539-9797. Ben, you're batting leadoff. You're on 97.1.
4: Yeah, I've got a little different take on what you started to talk about it and then sort of let it go. My personal opinion, been a fan for a long time, is that Harris has never shown that he has the moxie to turn a big trade. You just got to look at his free agent signings. There's not one of them that's really worked out. And here's a guy who's probably the biggest move that's going to be made by the Tigers in his 4 years here. And I'm afraid he doesn't know what to do.

0: Ben, I am with you on that because this is such a big trade and you're going up against sharks with the other general managers. You almost feel like, do I trust that they're not just going to fleece you? Are you going to get enough? Are you asking for too much because you're afraid, oh, they're going to try and lowball me? I'm with you. I don't have the confidence of Scott Harris walking in there and pulling this deal off, and you walk away saying, you know what? I think we may have won that deal in a few years.
1: This isn't a difficult deal to make, though, Ben. This is Tarek Skubal. Everybody wants him. You have an idea of who's out there in their system. This is not a hard move to make. I get what you're saying because I usually lean on that side, but this isn't difficult to make. It's not. I think he'll do it. He'll do what's right. He'll get the prospects that he wants and that he sees in their system the best. I think he's going to get the deal done. I'm not leaning in that direction anymore where it's difficult for him to make. Make the deal.
0: It's not difficult, David. It's knowing your legacy depends upon this deal. People will always remember what you did. You go out there and you bring back some, you know, if they make this deal and you somehow get two guys, two everyday starters and an arm that actually helps you out, whether it's in the bullpen or in the rotation, you won the deal. It ends up being like the Verlander trade. You lost that trade. That wasn't Scott, but you could go ahead and say you lost that trade.
1: So Jake Rogers wasn't a win in that?
0: He was not. He did not. So that's where this is going to be his first day. And when you go, he's going up against some sharks. I mean, anytime you deal with the Rays and their name is up, you already know, okay, if it's the Rays, let me check my watch because they're going to shake my hand. I need to make sure they didn't steal it from me because they just seem to know, oh, you don't want to? How about we take that person? Wait, no. You can't have that person now because you want them. I want to keep them.
1: Yeah.
0: Okay, the Dodgers, they have a plethora of people in their farm system.
1: They have a ton of outfielders, too. A ton.
0: And it's like, okay, you just brought up Max Clark, and they got six outfielders that are top 100. It's like, yes.
1: Take another one.
0: I guess.
1: Put him in the corner somewhere. Let's go.
0: Like, if they had a shortstop, they had a third base, if they had something like that, yes. But we will have to wait and see. 248-539-9797. We'll get to your phone calls. We'll get your texts next. 97.1.
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0: Paul, a few texts before we go straight to the phone line.
1: Yeah, so we got from an unnamed texter. Rieger probably regularly calls Rico every few days just to annoy him and get all his hot takes out. That's true friendship.
2: How do you deal with those calls every day with that man?
0: He normally calls me because, I mean, Rieger lives the life. He golfs every morning. Yeah. So he on his way to golfing, he Jeff Rieger, boom. Rieger, fun fact, David, I talked to Rieger before I talked to you. You call within probably, the 10 o'clock hour. Yeah. Rieger has already called me.
2: Probably three times.
0: No, we've already talked for like a half hour. He'll call me at 9 o'clock or earlier. Are you listening to the morning show? Did you hear what they just said? I can't believe Costa said this. Jansen said this. Jeff, I just rolled out of bed.
2: Oh, boy.
0: The answer is no.
3: Rico, who you got on the golf course tomorrow, Rieger or Gator?
0: That's a Gator.
2: Anybody but Rieger.
0: Give me Gator. Gator in eight strokes. Okay. Gator in eight strokes. Wow. Gator, don't let me down. Period. One more, and then we get to the calls.
1: Okay, this is a unnamed texter again. I agree with Rico. The Tigers need to get out the word on trading Scooble and that he's willing to be moved. This passive way of handling things can backfire on Harris if he's not on top of it.
2: Hold on. Passive way? Just because Passan doesn't report it or Nightingale doesn't report it doesn't mean teams don't know he's available. We don't have to have a report that they told every other MLB team that he's available. It's inner circles, man. Come on. They know. They know.
0: Inner circles, but yes, there are certain, just like in any sport professionally, there are certain general managers that I like to call sharks that you know. They're aggressive. They get it done. Some move in silence. Some don't. And then there's others who just kind of swim along and hope not to get bit.
2: Everyone knew LeBron was leaving the Lakers before he made an announcement. We didn't need an announcement.
0: No.
2: But, we knew he was leaving.
0: Right, but no one knew where he was going. And then all of a sudden, Philly just said, yeah, well, I'm going to silently swim up. And boom, LeBron, Philly. Nobody saw that coming. It was going to be one of four teams, and none of those teams got it. If Scooble does go, I think it'll be a team that we haven't heard of. I don't think it's going to be the Dodgers because it's just too obvious, and the obvious never works in sport. It's that no one saw Myles Garrett to the Rams. Didn't see that.
2: Yeah.
0: Just came from nowhere. Like I said, LeBron to Philly, no one saw that coming. So if he does get dealt, which I don't think it is, I think it's going to be to a team that we're like, whoa, really? Where'd they come from?
1: I think David's terrified it's going to be the Phillies because of the Scott Boras connections.
2: He has made a lot of trades with Philly. Scott Boras does have the connection with Dave Dombrowski. So that does worry me because I don't think you get the best in return with the deal with the Phillies. So that part scares me, yes.
0: Yeah. All right, let's go back to the phone lines. Matt, you're on 97.1.
4: Yo, what's up, David, Rico? So, Rico, first, I love your shirt, man.
0: Thanks.
4: And David, I was confused at first because I had never seen you before. So I thought you were like 50 or something.
2: And you hear like me talking very, oh, I am old. Yes.
0: He's an old soul.
4: You don't look old, man. You don't look like it. But anyway, yeah, I do agree. I think Scooble will be going to the Dodgers because they have the potential to give the most outside of Milwaukee. But Milwaukee's not going to sell their entire system to get Scooble for a rental. That's what I'm thinking. I think it'll be done over the weekend. And if they don't trade him, I think Harris needs to go.
0: I get what you're saying, Matt. I don't think that much pressure is out on Harris that he has to make the move right now. And I appreciate the phone call. I don't think he's going to get fired because let's just face it. That's not what they do. Heck, Steve had the ultimate runway with the Wings. He didn't get fired. Year after year, we said, he's got to do this. He's got to do that. He didn't have to do anything. He finally just said, enough. And then they kicked him upstairs. We still don't know where upstairs. But I don't see if this doesn't happen, how he gets fired, because I do think that the Tigers will pivot and say to Detroit, we're going for the wild card. We're going for the playoffs.

0: And if you're a Tigers fan, what are you going to say? No, I don't want the playoffs. I don't want to go back to the playoffs. Granted, it's very short-term thinking, but I do think that, hey, and by the way, here's a new toy in Max Clark. We brought him up. You saw McGonagall, right?
1: Oh,
0: yeah,
1: boy.
0: We got all-stars. We got all of this. They will sell you all of this stuff and tell you we're 4.5 games out. And after this whole A series, maybe you're 3.5 games out. That's where, if you look at it blindly, you hear 3.5 games. Okay, that's doable. You look at a bigger picture, well, you got to leapfrog 4 other teams in order to get there.
1: Yes, you do.
0: Don't look at the big picture.
1: Yeah.
0: Look at the smaller picture. You know, 4.5, 3.5 games, that's what they would sell you.
2: Do you not get the sense, though, Rico, that if he doesn't get traded and they don't, like, I think there'd be a mutiny on this station, on these phone lines, in this city, if at 6:02 on Monday, Tarek Skubal is still a Tiger. Mm-mm. And that would be doubled down if and when they don't eventually win the World Series. Because, like you mentioned earlier, the consensus with all fans pretty much has been you have to trade him, you have to trade him, you have to trade him.
1: No, it's not. That's the vocal minority you're hearing that's saying trade him.
2: I don't know. It's the vocal, yes. I don't know that I can give you minority, though.
0: No, that's the vocal minority because the majority of the people are silent, and they're the ones who go to the games. They're the ones that are buying the daiquiris. They're the ones that are riding the Ferris wheels. They're the ones doing all of those different things. The vocal minority, they want blood. Hey, I'm sick of Scott Boras. Yep. I'm sick of Skubal.
1: Yep.
0: Let's make some moves. Let's do what we got to do. I think that the silent majority can easily be bought and sold. Hey, we're going for it again. Hey, wasn't it fun the last 2 years?
1: Yep.
0: We've been playing playoff baseball since June. Every game matters. Every game's fun. Whee! Let's go, Detroit.
1: How many times have you seen on social media or even heard call this station, maybe not this show, but have said, why are we even considering trading our best player?
2: Well, those are the daiquiri fans that I think don't understand the implications of this situation and the fact that you absolutely have to. I have talked to these people in my life, family and friends, mm-hmm. and I say it would be absolute malpractice not to trade him.
0: Here's the problem, and it really boils down to expectation. This is what I tell Mike all the time because he's like, oh, Scott Harris should be fired. Because most Tiger fans are not thinking World Series. They are thinking playoffs.
2: Well, there's the issue.
0: And right. You want, if you're thinking World Series, then this makes, oh, you got to sell off. You got to do whatever. You got to rebuild this thing. But to most Tiger fans, we just want meaningful baseball. We want to be in the graphic. We want ESPN to talk about us and the MLB Network to talk about us. And we want a shot at the wild card. We want a shot at the playoffs. Because once we get there, who knows? That's a win. If your goal is World Series, that's not a win. Your goal is World Series. You want the Dodgers' goal, World Series.
1: See, I don't even
0: Dodgers will be aggressive. Yankees, World Series. They will be aggressive. Braves, World Series. Milwaukee is sick of going to the playoffs and not doing anything, which is why I think Milwaukee's going to be aggressive because they are where you were about 5 years ago. Hey, we made the playoffs. Isn't it fun? Well, it ain't fun when you keep getting bounced in the first round.
1: See, but it's fun to Tigers fans because I don't even think it's playoffs for these people. I think it's we want to have fun at the ballpark. That's all it is to a lot of these fans. We just want to have fun. Hit some, get some runs, strikeouts. I don't care about playoffs. Well, I'm sorry, I sound like Jim Mora. My bad.
0: It's okay. That's okay. All right. Let's go back to the phone lines. Brad, you're on 97.1.
3: Hey, guys.
0: Hey.
3: Hey, Rico, why in the hell would the Tigers trade Casey Mize, their number two, maybe number three pitcher, probably number three, if they were going for it? Okay, Max Clark is being brought up for Vierling so they can sell tickets, and Rico, Sharks don't show their hands, so you don't have to be worried about Scott Harris. Okay, tell me why they would trade Mize if they're going for it.
0: You could trade Mize because I've never felt like they really valued Mize. They argued over pennies when it came to an extension, and it was like, okay, we got to make a move.

0: move, but we'll make a marginal move, and maybe we can get back a player or two. Look, Hey, Brad, put it this way. They're the ones that pulled him from the game today, not me.
1: Because they want to trade him. So why would they trade their number three if they're going for it?
2: Well, I could give you a reason why they're trading him, Brad.
1: Please?
2: Casey Mize's numbers, when his lowest four seam was at 93 three starts ago. His last start was at under 90 miles per hour. So could they know that his velocity is going down? We don't want to pitch him so that his value stays there. That could be a reason why they're trading him, because they're not going to pay him anyway. So get something for him before people know his velocity is going down.
1: And then take him out of the order. Who are you going to put in, and how are you going to make it to the playoffs with filling somebody in from Toledo or somebody in?
2: Cater Montero.
0: Right.
1: Oh, okay. Then you got Cater Montero. Who's your number four? Who's your number five?
2: We're not making the playoffs. We're not making the playoffs. If you think they're making the playoffs, maybe that's the first problem.
0: At this point, you're hoping that maybe...
1: that's why they're trading Mize. And that's why they're trading Mize, because they know they can't make the playoffs. You just said it yourself.
0: Brad, we're going to agree to disagree. Appreciate the call. Feel free to call back anytime. I don't know which side of the fence Brad was on, but they're the ones who pulled him. It wasn't me. It wasn't you. So it looks like, Brad, they are indeed trading him.
2: I think so.
0: I don't know what their rationale is, but they're the ones who took him out of the rotation tonight. So kind of think it's going to happen, Brad. Brace for it, okay? You'll be all right. We got time for one more, Paul? Okay. What we got? We got Steve, you're on 97.1.
3: Yeah, the caller just before me totally stole my thunder. Using logic in this, I 100% agree with him. Mize is getting traded. The only reason, there's one reason you keep Skubal, because internally they have a belief they can still make a playoff run with him. You're not doing that. Those baseball minds are not doing that. And at the same time, trading away Mize. That is not helping their cause. You don't have an acceptable guy to step in and replace him. If Mize was pitching tonight and we still wondered if he was going to be around or not, I'd have a lot more faith that Skubal is sticking than the fact that we're doing the opposite. We're trading Mize. That to me is the biggest white flag there is, and why Skubal is on his way out. Our chances are decreased of making a playoff run without Mize. And there'd be no reason to trade him if that is Scott Harris's total intention that, yeah, we can still get this done. And so the guy before me, I could not agree with him more. It's just logically the way it goes. And I have zero doubt in my mind that this has solidified a Skubal deal. The news this morning with Mize, to me, not just solidified him out the door, but any little doubt that Skubal was going, to me, has now been completely erased.
0: So a precursor to Skubal trade. Gotcha. Appreciate the phone call, Steve. 248-539-9797. We'll get more of your calls, more of your texts next. 97.1.
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7: All right, let's take a little break from the baseball talk. Paul, what do you got for us?
8: Got a little Madden ratings here. The ratings for the Madden 27 video game have come out. So I figured I'd pick a few random guys' names out of here just to see if you and David can actually guess what the what they're being rated this year.
9: Aaron Rodgers is 99.
7: All right, Shabath, you're allowed to. You're gonna jump in here in this too, so you can be embarrassed.
10: That's strike one on David, by the way.
9: Aaron Rodgers is not a 99.
7: he maybe once.
10: 10 years ago.
9: Yeah, maybe 15, but yes, okay.
8: All right. So we're going to start off with tight end Trey McBride.
7: Okay, I'm going to have to do the Evan Jenkins rule because I do know this.
9: I know this one as well.
10: All right, I'll be the only one because, full honesty, I stopped playing Madden a while ago.
7: Okay. I have too, but I've heard this one.
10: Yeah, I don't really have a barometer. You having heard it makes me think it's probably higher than lower. I know Trey McBride's arguably their best player. I'm going to say 91.
7: I'm going to go a little higher. I'm going to go 99.
9: Yeah, he's 99.
10: Oh, actually, wow.
8: Yes, he's the number one tight end in the video game.
9: Yeah.
10: Holy.
8: 99 overall.
9: That'll go down because he doesn't have Drew Petzing anymore, right?
7: Or his quarterback. Right.
8: Yes.
10: Or anybody else.
7: This means Laporta's going to be 99.
8: He's got Carson back throwing passes. He's in a lot of trouble. All right, let's go. The one line I'm going to put on here, Jahmyr Gibbs.
7: Ooh. Bijan out there, Gibbs. I'm going to go Gibbs will be a 95. I think he's got all the measurables, but they'll discount him for something or another. I'm going to go 95.
8: Okay.
9: I'm going to go 97.
10: If we're doing prices right, I guess I have to go 94. It's not quite Evan Jenkins. It's like half the Evan Jenkins role. I do know he's the number one back in the game.
8: He is the number one running back on Madden 27 with a 98 overall.
9: 98?
7: Oh, wow.
9: Okay.
7: I can kind of see
10: I should have gone prices right the other way. 98 on David's 97.
7: You guys just wanted to sandwich me in. I got you. Okay.
8: Let's go with a former Michigan State great, Kenneth Walker III, new running back for the Chiefs.
9: 50.
7: Wow.
9: No, I'm sorry. I'm sorry. I'll be serious.
7: Kenneth Walker, not Le'Veon Bell.
9: Kenneth Walker, Super Bowl MVP. I'll go 89.
8: Okay.
7: I'm going to say they're going to reward him for his Super Bowl MVP, and I'm going to go 91.
10: Rico, you took my guess. I got to go lockstep with you. I was also going to say 91.
8: Well, it's in between all of your guesses. It's 90 overall.
9: 90,
7: wow. You should have went prices right.
9: Wow.
10: That's two in a row now. I should have done that.
8: Okay, newly minted, very rich receiver, Chris Olave.
9: Chris Olave just got paid.
7: He had injuries early, but then he bounced back.
8: Had 100 catches, over 1,000 yards, 9 TDs last year with Tyler Shuck throwing the ball.
9: See, I don't think he's a top 10 receiver, but that doesn't matter for the Madden rating.
8: No, it does not.
9: So I'm going to go 94.
7: I'm going to go close to David. I'm going to say low 90s, so I'm going to say 92.
10: Price is right, 95.
8: 87 overall.
7: Okay.
9: Whoa, okay. All right.
7: I guess I win that.
9: They did the right thing.
8: Yes. All right, let's go to Rico's quarterback. Mike hates him, but Rico, that's his guy, Brock Purdy.
7: 98 and a half. Because Stafford got a 99. No. I'm going to say he probably will come in at a 90.

0: Okay.
1: I'm going to go 87.
2: I'm more in line with David here. I was already going to go 86. I think the conversation and narrative around Brock Purdy is that he's maybe a little overrated now. Correct. In the league. You know, Mr. Irrelevant. So I don't mean to Price is Right you. I was going to go 86.
1: Okay.
0: It is 85.
1: Whoa.
3: I hate all. Just the disrespect. That's okay.
1: Wow.
3: That's okay. Just disrespect.
1: Good
3: that's
1: for
3: mean
1: Madden.
3: And hurtful, Paul.
1: Madden's doing it right.
3: Where's your Dolphins?
0: They're cool. That's a lot of low rankings.
3: Malik Willis.
1: They have it on a 60s.
0: Yeah, unfortunately. Let's go with a former Michigan tight end. Had a really good rookie year for the Bears. Colston Loveland.
1: Can they do 101?
0: I don't think they're allowed to do that.
3: Because McBride got 99.
1: Yeah, he's the highest rated. So Colston Loveland, I'll go 84.
0: Okay.
3: I'm going to go 85.
2: I was going to go higher because I was so thrown off by McBride being a 99. I was going to put Colston Loveland at 90.
0: David with the bingo. It is 84
1: yes.
0: overall.
1: Woo!
3: It's close.
1: Should have been higher.
3: Hurties.
0: Let's go with a former disgruntled Lions running back, David Montgomery.
1: Ooh. Oh, boy.
2: 63.
3: Wow. You going 63?
1: No. I was about to say, it can't be your real guess.
3: I'm going to say 78.
1: I was going to go 80.
0: 83 overall for David Montgomery.
3: Okay.
1: It's too high.
3: That's not too high. You may end up missing him.
1: The Lions will end up missing him, yes.
3: I like his Instagram, and he was like, you're going to miss me when I'm gone.
0: So just for fun, I thought I'd throw in some rookies because those are like the hardest to sort of gauge what they're going to be.
1: Yeah.
0: So U of M great Reuben Bain Jr.
1: You can't say U of M.
3: I was going to say U of M.
1: In this territory.
0: Miami University Hurricanes.
3: The U
0: play for the national title.
1: Remember seeing him. Block him.
2: Let's say I'm really out of touch with my college football lately.
1: Transfer portal is going out of control.
0: I'm used to being in Florida where UM means Miami.
1: Nope, U of M means Michigan.
3: It really does. Shout out Montana.
1: Reuben Bain, I'll go 76.
0: Okay.
3: Where did he end up?
0: He went to the 15th overall to the Buccaneers.
3: I'm going to say rookie 70.
2: I was going to say 79, a little above David.
0: Brendan's the closest. He's an 80 overall. Mm. One of the highest rookies in the game.
1: Okay. Wow. So no Jeremiah Love. He's not higher than...
3: One more.
0: Okay. One of the guys that I think had a really good rookie year. He won Defensive Rookie of the Year. I think he's only going to become better. Carson Schlesinger, linebacker for the Browns.
1: Yeah, I'm going to go 90.
3: Yeah, I'm going to say 92.
2: I'm 91.
1: Giving love to a Browns player?
0: Well, you guys are all overshot of the bit. I think they're putting 80, the kibosh.
3: Okay, 83.
0: Right on the money, Rico. He's 83 overall.
1: Okay.
0: Walk apparently, you don't want to give Browns players their props too much.
1: Good for them.
3: Shador?
4: Nah, we'll get that.
3: Thanks, Paul. That's your Madden ratings, 97.1.
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6: Jeremy with the breaking news, which is heartbreaking. Casey doesn't want to go coach in Rome.
7: So you don't like Rome?
6: What else is he going to do?
7: Actually annoyed.
6: Yeah, exactly.
7: Rome's nice. Rome's beautiful. Why wouldn't you want to go live there? Why not to end your career?
6: Why did he?
7: Low stakes?
6: Why is he turning it down? That's what I'm saying.
7: Oh, so you think he should have went?
6: Yes.
7: Oh, okay. All right. Well, then hey, we're...
8: So walking around the concourse of LCA, is it better?
6: Right. We're good.
9: I'm in so much trouble. Business here in Detroit.
6: Yeah, okay. All right. 3:03 to be exact here on a Friday. If you missed it, we started the show. Casey Mize, as you heard in Jeremy's update, has been scratched. Kind of leads you to believe he's going to be traded. And I asked the question, is that going to be the biggest trade you see from Scott Harris? Or is this a precursor to Scooble leaving as well? If you missed any of that, you can use the Odyssey Rewind. And kind of like Doug, we're going to have open phone lines today if you want to call and talk about that. But I do want to talk about something else, and it's kind of included with this. But we talk about the Coney Island. I've mentioned it before. The mythical Coney Island where all of our GMs just kind of sit around and meander and do nothing and figure out how they can just keep their jobs and play it safe. Nobody do any big moves in the margins. We'll figure it out. We're good. So my question to you is this. If you could have one person, whether it's, I guess at this point, Ilitch, to explain Iserman and the future of the team, Scott Harris, what's the team status with Scooble? What's the mission for this season? Trajan Langdon. Man, what happened this offseason? Who did you get? And what's going on with Jalen Duren? Or Brad Holmes? You really didn't draft anybody for the secondary. You believe Terrion Arnold. What's going on with Kirby Joseph? If you could get one of those people, and you're like, you know what? I need this one to pick up the microphone and address the city of Detroit and tell us what's going on. Who would it be between Chris Ilitch, Scott Harris, Trajan Langdon, or Brad Holmes? Because let's face it, there's questions with all four. I would love all four. I really would. I would love all four to kind of step up there. Because it's difficult, because I wanted to say, well, it's got to be Ilitch, because it looks like the Wings have just punted on the season. I've never seen a team with just, what did you do this summer? What was your plan? Is this acceptable to you? You're an original six franchise, and this is the best that you could do.

0: We're in the middle of baseball, though, and there's Harris and the Scooble thing. And, you know, look, with Scott Boras, how close are you to getting a long-term deal? I think still for me, I'm leaning towards, and I don't want to poison the jury, 248-539-9797. Who would you pick to step up to the microphone? I'm leaning more towards, I'm still going to go with Holmes. Because I think the Lions have, their window is, they're the closest, in my opinion, to a championship. The other three teams, they may make the playoffs. I never figured that the Pistons were actually going to do anything. I think that was the fakest one seed I've seen in a long time. But the Lions and the way the NFL is structured, I thought, that, you know what, you're the closest to actually winning. It would be Brad Holmes for me because I needed to know why. I mean, we saw that, you know, they really was in love with Blake Miller and this was their guy based off of a game that they saw him playing against Boston College. Really? That sold you on him. Boston College. Same team Michigan State beat. Boston College. Good for you. Your secondary is kind of trash right now. Your offensive line, it's a rebuild. You got Gibbs status. There's a lot going on. I would like to know why did you guys believe Terrion Arnold? What the hell's going on with Kirby Joseph? Why are you not making that final push to get over the edge? That's the one, if it were me. And trust me, I want to hear from all of them. But if I could only pick one, I'm going to take Holmes because I believe that the Lions are the closest to winning a title. So I'm going to put more heat on Brad Holmes than I will others. Like, Illich is just out of curiosity. Like, did you guys just quit? Like, what happened here? Like, I don't expect the Wings to do anything. So, you know what? I'll get to you when I get to you. The Pistons, Langdon was a close second because, my goodness, Trajan, you saw what we saw. And you decided to do Isaiah Joe?
1: See, that's my number one, is Trajan Langdon. And I've been looking forward to this topic all week. We've had this on our show sheet all week, just had to get to Scooble stuff, and now we're finally here. And it's Trajan Langdon for me that I need to hear from. Because it's not just the offseason. It's not just Jalen Duren. It's the trade deadline of last season. We were the number one seed. And yes, everyone, all the fans were like, oh, we beat the Knicks. We're this, we're that. But it didn't seem like we were the actual number one seed in the East. Meaning, I didn't go into the playoffs confidently saying, yep, we're the best. We're going to the NBA Finals. I just didn't feel that. And I felt like you needed to take advantage of Indiana having an off year. You needed to take advantage of Boston having an off year.
0: But you swept the Knicks.
1: Yeah, but that didn't mean anything.
0: Wait till that banner gets raised. Swept the Knicks.
1: They needed to go in the trade deadline and get something else to help Kate so that we could be that better team in the playoffs. Along with, now you saw what happened in the playoffs, and this is the offseason you decided to have. You have to answer the Jalen Duren story and what's going on there. So I absolutely have to hear from Trajan Langdon. Explain to me, what was in your plans? Because nothing happened. You wanted to get Kyrie, that was out there. You wanted to get Kawhi, that was out there. You wanted to get all these different players, Austin Reeves, and you didn't. How did that come about? That's who I want to hear from. You're right. Everyone we want to hear from, but Langdon's number one for me.
0: See, Brad Holmes is number one for me because I think that that's the team that could actually win a title for this city first, is the Lions. So, yeah, what was going on in this offseason, especially with your secondary? What about you?
2: I am glad you guys chose the two that you picked because, David, I would say Trajan Langdon would be second for me, and I would ask a lot about the future as well, where he sees the development of this roster and of guys like Assar, Ron Holland.
1: For his cores, which he said, right?
2: Right, exactly. And obviously, we got to get the details on the Jalen Duren situation. I'm going to be pretty greedy here, though, and take Chris Illich because this wasn't really involved in the exercise, but I'm going to two birds, one stone. You're the owner of two teams. I'm calling you to the stand, and you got to put your hand on the Holy Bible and answer truthfully. So I'm asking you about

0: Both. And so the entire, I want to know what happened, how he heard the story of Dylan Larkin and Steve Yzerman when he made the Steve Yzerman decision, how he felt about Larkin asking for a trade. By the time we get these guys to have a microphone, maybe the Dylan Larkin trade will be resolved. Either he'll still be here or he won't. How does Illich feel about that? And then asking him about the Tiger season. You agreed to spend the money on Framber Valdez and it completely fell apart in May. How did you feel about the Tarek Skubal situation, not only at the deadline, but going into each of the last two off seasons where this had already been a topic of conversation and some food for thought for you as an owner? Did you make an offer to Tarek Skubal at the end of the offseason? I mean, if we're doing this today, some of those questions wouldn't be able to be asked. But Chris Illich is the team that, you know, we talk about the Red Wings being an original six team and a historic team in the NHL. And I think we have some good memories of the Tigers in the 21st century, and we're trying to get back to that level. You own both of them, man. And a lot of this stuff, timeline-wise, crosses over. Another question I've had, how do you handle owning both teams? You've got Dylan Larkin requesting a trade, and you're trying to trade a two-time Cy Young winner while you're trying to hire a GM for your hockey team. All of this is going on at the same time. That's not easy. That's who I would put on the stand.
1: Okay, I'll give you points for creativity.
0: Oh, thank you.
1: I like that. I'll give you points. Paul, what do you got?
2: I'm going to go with Brad Holmes because I'm with you, Rico. He's the only GM in town who the best players on his team are because of him. Like, Langdon inherited all the best players. Harris inherited all his best players, except, you know, McGonagall's come around and proved him to be worthwhile, but Holmes built the Lions. So my questions would be, to your point, why is the secondary in the shape it currently is in? And how come for a guy that's so good at drafting, except for 2024 draft, which might get flushed down the toilet.
3: It has been flushed down the toilet.
2: Like, why does he keep scoffing at the idea of adding defensive ends opposite Hutch? Like, I understand that not every team in the league has two top five rushers, but the idea that he keeps scoffing at it, when we know he's smart enough to realize that's an important position, whether you have two top five guys or not.
1: Paul, you only need one. That's it.
2: Yeah, but you still need a quality guy opposite him, though.
1: No, you only need one. That's it. You need one.
2: So that would be why I'd question Brad Holmes, is because I think he's a good enough GM where these things don't make sense, and I don't think he's telling the truth with the way he's been explaining it. So I'd want to know truthfully what's going on with that.
1: Chris Illich, Scott Harris, Trajan Langdon, Brad Holmes. One has to come up to the microphone. Which one do you want to hear from first? 248-539-9797. We'll get your calls, text next, 97.1.
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6: 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We do this every Friday because winning hits different here. All right, we're talking between Chris Illich, Scott Harris, Trajan Langdon, Brad Holmes. Who do you want to hear from first? Which one needs to step up to the microphone and address the state of the team and what is going on? Now, I got to give Shabazz some credit. He was creative. And he said, Chris Illich, I'm going to kill two birds with one stone.
7: That seemed a little painful for you to give that to me.
6: It was. But I was like, okay. I like that line of thinking. But Paul and I... We agreed. To me, it was Holmes. I like how Paul put it. You built this team. These are your players. You're, you know, right now you're in contract renegotiations with Gibbs. I think your window is right here, right now. You're the closest team to thing to a title. I would like to know how you address this offseason, the deficiencies that are there. Why didn't you increase and do something for that secondary? You know, why did you believe Terrion Arnold and his story? Why didn't you have a backup plan? Once again, backup plan for Kirby Joseph. Just a lot of questions that I would like to know. Trajan Langdon?
8: I have to know everything. I have to know everything.
6: I mean, first of all, it'll be the boringest press conference ever because, I mean, I could only imagine had the Pistons won and there was a parade. Hey, Detroit, we want it all for you. Yay. Go Pistons. All right. Like, let's just hear from Mason, not you. But I get that because you really haven't done much.
8: Right. And I need
6: this offseason.
8: I need to know from him how much was Cade involved in all of this.
6: But see,
8: well,
6: the reason why I don't really need to hear from him, I don't expect him to win an NBA title anytime soon.
8: See, but they were...
6: It was a one-off year.
8: And they were in position, you know, because of an off-East.
6: And the Knicks took advantage of it. You didn't. New York will probably not sniff a title for a long time.
8: Another, 40, 50 years probably, right?
6: But it doesn't matter.
8: It doesn't.
6: They got it their doesn't. One. It'll be like Tigers fans talking about 1984.
8: Mm-hmm.
6: Good enough. We'll just, 84.
8: Yeah.
6: Jack Morris, Gibson, gets the Padres. Yes. I need to know about the line. I need to know about Brad Holmes.
8: I understand
6: I
8: that.
6: I would. That's just me.
8: But let me say this, though, and while we do applaud the creativity of Brendan Shabazz, I think that puts Scott Harris and puts him off the hook, takes him off the hook now. Because having Illich speak for both teams Now, Harris can just sit back, do nothing or do whatever and say, oh, I'll let Illich speak for me. No, we need to hear from Harris. We need to hear from him. We need to hear about being embarrassed by Scott Boras in the offseason. Everything about the Scuba situation. Everything about the future. I want to hear from him, not Illich, on that.
7: I do think that's a good point, David, and that's actually something that I mentioned to Paul in the break, and I'm surprised we haven't gotten more feedback from the listeners on, given where we are just in the calendar, that it's deadline Monday coming up in 2 days, and I thought more people would want to hear from Scott Harris. I think we all can kind of agree that if had Mike been here today, he would have certainly said Scott Harris, and that obviously wasn't the point of why I chose Chris Illich. And I think,
8: you know, correct, yes.
7: And you know, I think if I think I misspoke when I said Langdon would be second. I think I would put Harris too.
8: Got you. Okay.
7: But just if I've got the opportunity to have Chris Illich, I'm going to ask you.
8: No, of course.
6: No, that's a twofer. I'll give you that.

0: Paul, what do we got text-wise before we go back to the phone
1: line? Well, ticket text-wise, they're on David's side here.
2: Oh, well, of course.
1: This is from an unnamed texter. For me, it's Langdon, and it's because of how cheap we saw Philly get Jaylen Brown for. Did we even get on those talks? We get mad at Brad for trades that were never even available, but Brown went for basically nothing.
2: That's a great question to ask him, because everyone was thinking Jalen Duren is talking to the Boston Celtics, or would like to go to the Boston Celtics. So fans were like, okay, we can get Jaylen Brown in return. And to see what they got for Jaylen Brown, we could have done that.
0: No, you know what hurt for me? I wasn't here that day, but it showed you where you are in the hierarchy of not only the East, but the NBA.
2: Mm-hmm.
0: We talked about LeBron James, and I know a lot of people, we don't want LeBron. Look, LeBron at 40 or 41 is at 80% is still better than a ton of the league.
2: Correct.
0: When I look at the contract that he signed for, he wanted to go to a team that he felt was ready to win a title. Kind of goes with Jaylen Brown, goes to Philly. It wasn't you. It showed you how far away that you are. He's working for nothing. You're sitting here trying to fight Jaylen Duren, $4 million a year.
2: Right.
0: Okay?
2: Right.
0: And you were never on his radar. Ever.
2: Never
0: on
2: mentioned.
0: His radar.
2: Yeah.
0: That to me showed the hierarchy of, yeah, you won 60 some games last year, but nobody sees you as being real. That one to me was like, oh, that was.
1: See, I wasn't sure I really believed him at first when he said the money wouldn't matter where he went. But then he proved it, though, because he signed for basically nothing. So he actually did prove his words that he was going to just go to wherever he wanted to go to, and the money didn't really matter.
0: He was going to a winner. He was going to a team that he felt just add water and you win championship.
2: A winner? What if the 76ers won?
0: No, but I'm saying just add water, you win championship. You look at that lineup. They're going to be one of the favorites in the East.
2: And yet Langdon just let this offseason happen just like that. Now we're falling further and further back in the East.
1: That's another one from the ticket text, another named texter. He wants to hear from Langdon because he wants to know why he felt so comfortable and complacent when the Pistons are ready to make a move.
3: I'm curious your guys' thoughts. Do you guys think that Langdon kind of sat around and sat on his hands and let the offseason happen? Because we had all the reportings of they're involved in Austin Reeves, they're involved in Tyler Hero, they want Trey Murphy. A number of names came up and it didn't fall through, and he did make moves that we all said, this is a precursor, this is a precursor,
2: Isaiah
3: this
2: Joe.
3: Is a precursor. And then we never got the actual big deal.
2: Correct.
3: I think he maybe just overplayed his hand and all of a sudden was left with nothing there to grab.
0: Well, here's the thing. You could be in the conversation. Eventually, you got to land somebody.
3: Right.
0: It's like Scott Harris. Like, I didn't get mad over E-Rod. Like, okay, you know what? You try. It fell apart in the last seconds. But man, if you're going to be that aggressive, I like that. That was pretty much it for his big deals.
1: I just want to hear from Langdon to explain to me why I wasted so much time on Twitter scrolling to try to find something out that was going to happen, because everything seemed to line up that something big's coming down the line, and it never did.
0: You were Jack on that little piece of wood out there in the middle of the water. You wouldn't let go, Paul. Okay.
2: Still refreshing.
3: He looked like Odysseus out there.
0: Right. Well, I haven't seen that yet. 248-539-9797. Tyler, you're on 97.1.
4: Hey, what's going on, guys? How are you?
0: Hey, man.
4: Hey, I got to say, it's got to be Holmes. Like, we're in the slot where they have the talent to win a Super Bowl. I just don't think it's that in the negligence on behalf of the secondary. How long has it been since the Lions have had a decent secondary? They've been getting torched for 4 or 5 years now. Like, it's got to be on Holmes. I don't think the Pistons, it's that pressing yet with Langdon. Like, look where we were at 2 years ago with a terrible record. I don't think we're there yet. And with the Tigers, we're going to get some BS answer from Ilitch or Harris. So I want to hear from Brad Holmes. The negligence in regards to the secondary is crazy. Like, we have to address this.
2: Yeah, but Tyler, let's be factual. The secondary wasn't getting torched. They did have Brian Branch and Kirby Joseph back there. So they weren't getting torched, okay? They were pretty good. Those are two good safeties. The problem, and what you need answers from, is knowing

0: they were going to be hurt to start the year, why didn't they do anything else? When you had the questions with Arnold as well in the offseason, why didn't you do anything to address that? Now they may get torched.
1: No, I agree with that statement in regards to it. But they knew this stuff was happening, you know, and it's been months now. The Arnold stuff's a little newer or whatever, but it...
0: They knew in March about Arnold. It's not new. Yeah. That knew in March.
2: And they came out and said, yeah, we believe our guy, and we're, you know, until we know otherwise, he's with us. And they found out otherwise, and he is no longer with them. Appreciate the call, Tyler. Yeah, the safeties. Now, you had two really good safeties.
0: Really good safeties, yes.
2: One got injured, then the other got injured, and then, okay, Branch, he's going to come back. But Kirby, it's a big question mark.
0: And you knew Branch was going to be gone until maybe October. Everyone knew that. Right. He's coming back, but it was going to be halfway through the year. Right.
2: But between Arnold and Rakestraw.
0: Yeah.
2: And now it's like, okay, and you just felt the need to, okay, you want to step up with that. 248-539-9797. Which person do you need to hear from the most? Who do you need to step up to the microphone? 97.1.
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0: question. Who do you want to hear from the most? Whether it's Chris Illich, Brad Holmes, Scott Harris, Trajan Langdon. For me, it was Brad Holmes. For David, it was Trajan, and Paul agreed with me. And Brendan Shabath, well, he got creative and he said, I need to hear from Chris. I'm going to do a 2-for-1. I'd like to know what you think. Who do you want to hear from first? 248-539-9797. Before we do that, give a shout out to Patrick from Bruce Township. Congratulations, Patrick. You got $100 in fan cash from Fanatic Sportsbook. We do this every Friday because winning hits different here. Paul, what you got on the text?
1: This is from an unnamed texter. Illich, because he owns two teams, we can get the most out of him about the Wings and the Tigers. So you get the 2-for-1 like Brendan suggested.
2: Someone also said you can ask when the District Detroit is going to be built. There's a Twitch comment.
3: I'm not going there.
0: We're going to move on. Go ahead, Paul.
1: Another one from Bob driving in Wisconsin. He also says Illich because you could talk about both the Tigers and the Wings. So a lot of people are going with Brandon's double dip.
0: Brandon, that's a good call on the double dip. I don't know if he would talk about both, but see, I don't like that because it gives Scott Harrison an out. It takes him off the hook.
3: It does.
0: I want to hear from him. You're paying him to be the president of baseball operations for a reason. I need you to step up to the microphone.
1: And we got one here from Brendan. I need Langdon to explain why he did nothing to make the team tangibly better in this offseason and help Cade.
3: Okay, hold on. Tangibly better, they do have better shooting. They do have that. It's just that we never got a number two behind Cade. That's the problem with the offseason. John Collins, like it. If it goes with something else. Isaiah Joe, like it if it goes with something else. But it never went with something else.
0: I need but Collins is a low-volume shooter. I need him to shoot more.
3: I get that, yes.
0: Shooting 2 3-pointers a game. Yeah. You got to pick this up, John.
3: But it's the combination. When you look at everything, you gave up Isaiah Stewart's salary and you brought really nothing that's going to help you in return.
0: Or the toughness.
3: It's the combination of it all.
0: Yeah, and the toughness, too. Like he was the enforcer of the team.
3: He was the toughness, all right.
2: David, they're saving that cap space for next year.
3: If I hear that one more offseason,
1: It's for the deadline, David. It's for the deadline.
3: Oh, boy.
2: I do think the shooting they added to your point, Rico, about John Collins being low volume. Yes, he's low volume. They add Torian Prince, who I would say is medium volume shooting.
3: Yes.
2: Isaiah Joe is high volume.
3: Yes.
2: So they added a number of guys where when you combine them all, the sum may be greater than their parts. 3-point shooting on the whole. You've also obviously still got Duncan Robinson coming back, but yeah, I totally agree with you guys that they still need the number two for Cade. And just looking at the free agent market and the trade market and who did move this offseason, I don't know that the right number two that we wanted, like the ideal one, was even out there. I think the closest we would get is Jaylen Brown, and it seemed like the Pistons were never really involved in that conversation, which is reprehensible. I would have liked Austin Reeves,
3: too. Maybe not the money they paid him, but Austin Reeves, I think, could have been a decent number two because he can shoot, spread the floor, you know, but create his own shot. Didn't need Cade for that, but... You know,
2: a little bit younger as well. Yes. A lot of the other guys we heard, Kawhi, KD, the LeBron conversation, are all a little bit past their prime now, too.
1: Maybe Tom Gores can grease a few palms and get Kyrie to Detroit and be like, hey, you know, we can make the contract work, you know, legally. And,
3: you know, we could still make that trade. If Toronto says, you know, they don't want to take the penalty.
0: Well, it's funny because I don't know if it would actually happen, but I'm one of those few people. I don't think that you could afford to be picky because everybody scoffed at the Kevin Durant, like, oh, not KD. Like, okay, tell me, when did you become so good that you can't accept Kevin Durant here?
3: Yeah, I would take him.
0: Is he on the downside of his career? Absolutely. He's a short-term type of person. He can only stay with your team max.
3: 2 years.
0: 2 years.
3: Yeah.
0: Before he just poisons the water. But if you can have him in here for a year and then try to trade him off to somebody else, fine. Go that route. All of the moves.

0: that they made, I look and say, okay, well, how did that help you beat the Knicks? How did that help you beat the Spurs? How did that help you beat OKC? Wait, it didn't. So therefore, I'm not a big fan of all the little marginal, but he told us, I'm going to do in the margins. And you know what he did? Marginal move. So I can't be mad. I can be disappointed.
1: I'm so sick of margins. I don't even write with paper to have margins on it anymore. Maybe I'm sick of it.
0: You know what? Maybe that's the name of the Coney Island. Marginal Coney Island. I don't know where it's located. Probably on 6 Mile. Let's go back to the phone lines. Adam, you're on 97.1.
2: Hey, what's up, fellas?
0: Hey, man.
2: I agree. I think it's, well, my opinion, I think it's Trajan. Like a lot of people said, for how cheap Philly got Jaylen Brown, that hurt watching that. And then I also think, I think that swung the LeBron thing. Like, I think if we get Jaylen, better fit, and
0: interesting.
2: I think that hurt big time when whatever happened. I don't know if we were in the talks or not, but I need to hear from Trajan. Yeah, I appreciate you guys.
0: All right, thanks, man. I mean, interesting perspective. If they would have landed Brown, could you imagine LeBron James comes here and at that point, if I'm Durin, I lay down the sword. You know what? Yeah, I'm here. We'll work this out. I want to play here. But you didn't. And he...
1: Yeah, they did nothing. Okay,
0: It was marginal. It was disappointing. And I guess because, man, I just want somebody to just step up, swing for the fences, go for broke. And don't worry about the repercussions if you don't. It's okay. And nobody keeping the receipts if you try. You could try and fail, but it's like, all right, I can't be mad at you for doing this, trying this, for going after that player, but...
1: You can't make any moves. You talk about John Smoltz was traded. We traded him away. We can't do that again in this town. Come on.
0: The small bites at the apple is... Yeah, that apple's going to rot and spoil before we finish it the way we keep taking the small bites. Paul, what you got?
3: Well, no, I was just going to say that's breaking the number one rule of marginal Coney Island, though, Rico. Yeah.
0: Marginal Coney, I think that's the name of it. If you're looking, it's not somewhere on 6 Mile, I believe. Marginal Coney Island. Just go into the back booth. You'll see it. It's over in the corner. You'll see some guys that kind of look familiar.
3: So it's taken a while, but we finally got someone on our side, Rico, that says it's Holmes. He ignored obvious liabilities that we all see. We might have the best offense in the league, but get nowhere because of how awful our defense is.
0: Yeah. I mean... It really did, like, it almost like they fell asleep at the wheel with the secondary. They believed the hope, and you don't get to believe in hope. You have to have the backup plan, and they just didn't. And they're going into this season, and I look, it's going to be a struggle for you in the North anyway. Man, you're going to have to hope that Branch comes back at 100%. I'll feel a little better. Because to me, he's that hybrid safety corner, can do a lot of different things. You can move him around if you need to. I don't expect to see Kirby Joseph back this year. I don't.
1: You mean you see him on the field, but just not the form he was at.
0: I'll see him on Instagram. I don't know if I'll see him out there playing.
1: I think we'll see.
0: Consistently, I think he'll come. He'll show up for a game. And then it's too big of a mystery around him.
1: It is.
0: I mean, when he's coming out there invoking Dr. God, at that point, I got it.
1: It makes you wonder.
0: That tells me a lot. Not Dr. Andrews or somebody. Yeah. God.
1: It makes you
0: okay.
1: Wonder. It does.
0: This is where we're at now. We need prayer. We need to lay hands on you. Okay. I'm not feeling good about this.
1: I guess I got to head down to Allen Park for the Lions.
0: You need to do something, David. I don't know, man. You leave the AV room. Do your
1: and
0: job.
1: And actually do something else.
0: Do your job. You all got right. Us Cade. Now do something else. Go lay some hands on Kirby. Let's get Kirby back to 100%. There we go. Paul, one more.
3: Oh, yeah. This is from Ian in a car. It's got to be

0: Scott Harris. What the hell is he doing? Why didn't we lock up Skubler Mize? How did we get here? I'm so mad that Scott Harris has wasted the potential of this team for years.
1: Look, I don't think you could go wrong with any of them. I like the Chris Illich thing. I was thinking Chris Illich in the wings. It's to the point you've kind of become irrelevant because you're not trying. But Shabath had a great point. 2-for-1, I give you full credit for that. So far, you're the real MVP. You are the real MVP.
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1: 97-1. 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

0: All right, I got a question for you, Bree. I don't know if you saw, but the COSM Detroit is finally going to be here September 10th, downtown Detroit. Wondering, down in Cadillac Square, is that something that interests you? Because it's going to be open. I guess the first thing is going to be the Niner-Rams game overseas in Australia. But it leaves it open for, like, movies or the Lions taking on the Buffalo Bills, you know, the following week. Is that something that would interest you? Because I've looked at some of the, gone to the website. I've never gone to any of the other COSMs. I've only seen it, but it looks kind of cool. I think that I would like to catch a game there or maybe catch a movie there. Was 87-foot diameter, LED display, 12K, three-level venue. It just kind of looks, it's something I would try at least once. I don't know if I'd be overwhelmed or what, because I saw where they like did the movie The Matrix, and it almost looked as if you were in the movie when they did the scene where the guns came from nowhere, flying, wrapping all around you. I don't know. It looks like something I may try at least once. Didn't know if that was something if you've ever experienced or if you even cared about it.
1: Yeah, this is something that actually interests me. I am thinking of going to see the Michigan-Oklahoma game there when I saw that it would
0: watch
1: be
0: Oklahoma
1: open.
0: Watch Oklahoma score?
1: Well, yeah, exactly. But I just want to see that. And I'm also interested if they show Avengers Doomsday at COSM at some point.
2: I think David just wants a new experience on how to watch Michigan lose a football game.
1: Correct. Sitting in my living room, I've seen that. Being in the big house, I've seen that. COSM, a different experience. But yeah, I'm interested in seeing things there, something there.
0: See, I think I'm going to try, I'd rather do a sporting event first rather than a movie because that's a...
1: Well, that's why I'll do the Michigan game.
0: A sporting event, you can leave at any time. Yeah, okay.
1: And
0: you
1: I
0: know
1: will
0: what?
1: Leave at any time.
0: I'm not really feeling this. A movie... You paid your money. You're kind of stuck
1: the way
0: there
1: through.
0: For 2.5 hours.
1: Correct.
3: I would zag on that, though, because just me personally, I just hate watching games in public, at least if it's our team. So, for me, Rico, obviously you're a Niners fan. Going to that Niners game, it'd be different for you. But I would maybe go to something like that where it's not one of my teams. But if it's one of my teams.
0: Lions-Bills, you're not trying to go down there.
3: Nah, man, I'm watching that at home.
1: But Ohio State-Texas, probably.
3: Yeah, maybe. Yeah. So I do think I would probably pick a movie first. I really like the idea of seeing a movie there. I think being in, like, I love going to see IMAX films and being immersed in the movie like that is really cool. And I'm imagining... because games are not every night and they're going to try to fill the seats there, they will probably show classic movies, movies we've seen in the past, like you already mentioned, The Matrix. Like, if it's a movie, I know what happens. I know I like the movie, but it would be cool to see it in this atmosphere. I think I'd be really inclined to go see something like that. And even if it's a new movie, if you know it's going to be immersive and going, it's something you want to see on a bigger screen, I think that would be cool. But I can't do the games in public, man. You got to listen to other people talk.
0: But even if you're a Lions fan in the middle of a bunch of Lions, I doubt it'll be any Bills fans in the building.
3: No, it's not even. Frankly, I don't want to hear other Lions fans.
0: Oh, like, excuse
3: you,
0: us.
3: You know what I mean? But
0: please shut the hell up. Sign Mr. Shabazz.
3: No, that's not what I was saying. But it just seems to be. Also, it's one of those things where, like, you go out in public and it seems like it's everybody's first day on Earth. I feel like that
1: Very
3: might
1: true.
3: Be
1: Very
3: a
1: true.
3: Similar experience at the brand new okay. COSM. So I think I'll let a few weeks go by, wait till they say they're going to show a good movie or something there, and then maybe try it out.
1: I am looking at the schedule right now, and in September, of course, they have a lot of NFL games, college games to start September because that's when the season starts. And then they will show Harry Potter in September, and then The Matrix will also be shown at some point during the month. So it's outside of that, I don't see anything yet, but football and then The Matrix and Harry Potter. That's what I see in September.
2: Now, did they have a Dolphins game? Because I've seen the Dolphins lose a lot of games. I think it'd be cool to feel like I was on the field losing with them.
1: I don't think they want too many people crying, so they don't have the Dolphins on that schedule right now.
0: I think it's tough just to get people in Miami to watch the Dolphins, let alone Detroit ball.
2: Especially this year. It's going to be a tough watch.
0: Brenda, I get what you're saying.

0: I don't know. I maybe I'll go down for like the Matrix. I will go and watch a game just to see the feel of it because it looks cool. Looks, you know, you got your own little booth area there. It's three levels. Looks like it could be fun.
1: I imagine it will be similar to like a bar experience, though. And now if it's a one-off game, like I think Lions Bills on a Thursday night, week two, I probably could be.
0: How about this? Let's go for the Michigan-Oklahoma game.
1: I would go for that. Yes.
0: We don't care about either team.
2: Yeah. Okay, see, now I can't
1: go.
2: Well,
1: I'll have if a rooting interest.
2: If you guys are going, then now I can't go. Because you're just going to be rooting against Michigan.
0: No, I'm just going to be sitting there watching the game.
1: Well, part of it, too, is like they give these unique camera angles. Like I've seen some others where a team gets into the red zone and they switch it to like the almost end zone cam.
2: Yes.
1: I don't know if I'm going to like that. And the thing is about this game, I don't get that back. If I'm going to a movie that I've seen before, all right, I've seen it. If they were to show a different camera angle, which I don't think they would, but if they were, I know what I'm missing and what I'm not. But if it's a game and it's a one-off that you're not going to get to see again, I mean, I'm not going to go home and watch the replay. So I'd be worried about that too.
0: All right, maybe I'll go down for the very first opening night. I'll let you know how it is.
1: Okay.
0: I can't think it'd be a ton of people down there that actually care about the game. They'll be mingling. So
2: yeah, looking at everything.
0: Right,
2: yeah.
0: He'll be looking at everything else so I can watch the game and nobody will bother.
2: Yeah.
0: And just, you know, you can just focus on that. But I'm just looking at it like, all right.
2: It looks cool.
0: Or you know what? Maybe just I got the perfect thing. We could all go. Well, Mike's not going to go, but he doesn't go out in public anyway. The Cowboys are going to be taking on the Giants.
2: Yeah, that's Sunday Night Football.
0: That's Sunday Night Football, Cowboys-Giants. Maybe that's the game that we could all agree to go down there. Paul, is that good for you, Cowboys-Giants?
3: Yeah, I wouldn't have an issue with that. Get to see a little Jackson dart action.
0: So, yeah.
2: We won't see Scatterboo because he'll be hurt again, I'm sure.
0: He'll do something stupid. Yes. So, yeah, okay. I could see that. Or I guess you could spend all day there and do the Oklahoma-Michigan game and then come back to
2: Ohio State, Texas, hang out downtown.
0: It looks interesting. It's piqued my interest. Just didn't know if that was something that you guys, you know, like I said, I think I'm going to go down there and check out one of the Matrix to see what it feels like, what it looks like. So just curious. All right. We'll get back to some more football next. 97.1.
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8: All right, let's have a little fun. Paul, what do you got for me? I have no idea what this is.
9: So based on yesterday's list, we did the top 20 of the 100 greatest NFL players of all time. So I figured we'd dive into that again, but this time in a little bit of a different way. The best player in NFL history for every team. So you just got to tell me the team, tell me what your guess is, and I'll tell you if you're right or not.
10: All right, for the Steelers, let's go with Troy Polamalu.
9: No.
10: No, it's not, because Mean Joe Green was on that list. So he's
9: Joe
10: one.
9: Green is the answer, yes.
8: Okay, so that means that, so let's just get the ones easier ones out the way. The Patriots is Tom Brady.
9: Niners, that is correct.
8: Niners is Jerry Rice.
9: That is correct.
10: The Lions is Barry Sanders.
8: Lions is Barry Sanders. All right.
9: Yes.
8: Let's go. How about Tampa? Let's do Tampa.
10: Okay.
8: Because they don't have a ton there.
10: Tampa, the first person I think of is John Lynch, but he can't be their best player. Derrick Brooks?
9: Is that the guess?
8: Warren Sapp.
10: There we go. That's the guess.
9: That is incorrect.
8: Oh, really?
9: It is not Warren Sapp.
8: Did we say the name already?
9: David mentioned it, but he didn't go with it.
8: John Lynch?
9: It is Derrick Brooks. Oh, okay. Derrick Brooks is the best player in Bucs history, apparently.
10: Okay.
8: Okay.
10: It's just sticking at division. Let's go with the Saints now.
8: I was about to say, now, are we talking about when they used to be in our division or that?
10: The old Central.
8: The Saints, I would go with.
10: Has to be Drew Brees, right?
8: Yeah, I was going to say Pat Swilling. Yeah, it's got to be Drew Brees.
9: It is Drew Brees. Okay. That's correct.
8: All right.
10: The other two teams, the Falcons.
8: The Falcons. Their new general manager, president?
10: Matt Ryan? Probably.
9: That is incorrect. Nope.
10: It is not Matt Ryan?
8: TJ Duckett?
9: It is not him.
10: They didn't do Deion for that one, no.
9: It is also not Ward Dunn.
8: Andre Rison?
9: No.
8: Is it Deion?
9: It is, in fact, Deion Sanders.
10: Okay. Does he count for three other teams here?
8: Well, that's where he started, and he's like, that's my house.
10: That makes sense.
9: Well, he wouldn't be the best for the 49ers because that would be Jerry Rice.
10: Right. Yeah, yes. You're right.
8: Okay.
10: So we got, who else in that division? We got Panthers.
8: Ooh.
10: No one. Luke Kuechly.
8: Yeah. It's got to be Kuechly.
9: It is not.
10: How is it not Luke Kuechly? It can't be Jake DeLong.
8: Cam Newton?
9: It is not either of those two.
8: For the Panthers?
10: I give up with the Panthers.
8: What side of the ball?
9: He was an offensive player.
11: Steve Smith?
9: That is correct. Okay. It is Steve Smith Sr.
11: Limited options. I mean, you guys got all the top candidates right away.
10: So not Luke Kuechly, who's going to the Hall of Fame. Okay, that makes sense.
8: Okay. Let's go with...
10: let's move over to the NFC East.
8: Eagles would be... Reggie White?
9: I mean, that would be 100% correct. It is Reggie White.
10: Okay. All right. So let's go with the Cowboys.
8: That's easy. We did that one.
10: That was Emmitt.
8: That's Emmitt. Deuce.
10: Yep.
9: That is, in fact, Emmitt Smith. Yes.
10: So we got a

0: go with the Commanders.
1: Or the Giants.
0: Yeah.
2: The Giants would be Eli? No, yeah. Lawrence Taylor. I'm sorry.
1: Yeah. Lawrence Taylor.
0: Can't be Eli over Lawrence Taylor, no. And then the
2: Commanders.
0: Oh, boy.
2: Theismann?
1: That is incorrect. This is, I'll be honest with you, this is going to be a tough one for
0: Dennis
1: you.
0: Dennis Green?
1: No.
3: RG3.
2: For the Commanders.
0: RG3, stop it.
1: And I think you're looking for Daryl Green, and Darryl that is
0: Green.
1: Also not right.
0: Yeah, I'm sorry, Daryl Green.
2: Oh, you say Daryl Green is not it either?
0: Sorry.
1: That is not, no.
0: Sorry. Not Dennis Green.
2: John Riggins.
1: That would be a good answer, but it isn't the answer.
3: That would be a good answer, Rico, but it's not.
0: Yeah, I don't know. Just give it to us. I don't know.
1: It's a guy that he won two championships with the Washington team before Super Bowls existed. So we're going back a ways.
2: Sammy Bow?
1: That is correct. It's Slinging Sammy Bow.
0: Yeah, right. I was never getting that one. Let's move to the NFC
2: Glad
0: North.
2: Mike's not here. I had to hear an old
0: joke. NFC North, we got the Lions already with that one.
2: Packers is, was it Aaron Rodgers?
0: It was not Aaron.
2: No.
1: It is, in fact, Aaron Rodgers, okay. Yes.
0: Okay. So that works out. Okay.
2: Vikings.
0: Vikings has to be Randy Moss.
1: That is correct. It is Randy Moss.
0: Okay. Better be.
2: Bears is Buckus.
1: It is, in fact,
0: Walter Payton.
1: Oh, no, you're right. Yeah, it is Walter Payton. Yeah.
2: Okay. All
0: right. Did we do the West? NFC West?
1: No.
0: So, Jerry Rice for the Niners.
1: Yes, that's right.
2: For the Rams, Deacon Jones?
1: No.
0: For the Marshall Faulk?
1: Nope. Here's a hint. This is a huge hint. He might play again.
0: Oh, Aaron Donald.
1: It is Aaron Donald, yes.
2: Deacon Jones?
0: Yeah.
2: I'm going to let that go.
0: Arizona Cardinals? No one. Larry Fitzgerald.
2: Just so you know, because I know you. When they have to come up with a rule against you, that to me tells me you're one of the best players. The head slap got banned because of Deacon Jones.
3: Thank you for the education, Rico.
1: And I'm also Larry Fitzgerald.
0: Larry Fitzgerald for the Cardinals. Okay.
3: It's not Trey McBride?
2: So... let's go.
0: So that's all the NFC there.
1: No. You don't have the Seahawks.
2: Oh,
0: we didn't do the Seahawks?
1: You did not Russell do the Wilson. Seahawks. That is incorrect. No.
2: Seahawks would be...
0: Cliff Averill.
1: I'm going to give you a hint because this is a funny
2: Richard
1: hint.
2: Sherman?
1: The original Welker.
0: Oh, my gosh. Why can't I think of his name?
2: Not Wes Welker.
0: No, it's... Oh, my gosh. I can't get his name in my head. But
2: what is it?
1: It is Steve Largent.
0: Yeah. Okay. Oh. Steve Largent. Yeah.
2: Okay.
0: I just couldn't get it in my head.
2: Jim Zorn. All right.
0: Let's go to the AFC West.
2: I want to go with the Houston Oilers.
0: Okay. So let's go south.
2: Was it Tennessee Titans, Houston Oilers? Would it be Earl Campbell?
1: No.
2: No.
1: It is not.
0: George?
1: It's a guy that played in the NFL for a very long time. And I think he might have might have been broken, but he had the most starts, consecutive starts streak for a long time. His sons, I think, also played in the NFL.
0: Oh, Matthews.
2: Clay Matthews? No.
1: No.
2: Bruce Matthews.
1: Yeah, okay. Yes.
0: Matthews.
2: Okay.
0: Yeah, the father.
2: Okay.
0: Let's go with the Jags.
2: Was Tony Baselli.
0: Yeah.
1: That is incorrect.
0: Brunel?
1: No. He played at Florida.
2: Keenan No. Played at Florida.
1: He played at University of Florida, got drafted, went to the Jags. Destroyed the Dolphins in a playoff game, Dan Marino's last game. They beat the Dolphins 63 to whatever.
2: Well, I say the running back?
1: Fred Taylor is what you're looking for.
0: Okay, Fred Taylor. Okay.
2: I was going to say Maurice Jones, Drew. Fred
0: Taylor. The Colts is Peyton Manning.
1: That is correct. That is Peyton Manning.
0: And the Texans has to be Andre Johnson.
1: You would think so, but no. That is not correct.
2: The Texans is not Andre Johnson?
1: It is not.
0: Oh, J.J. Watt.
1: It is J.J. Watt.
0: Oh, I hate him.
3: I was going to say Arian Foster for his podcasting career, post-playing career.
0: Let's go to the AFC North. Or we didn't do the West. Well, whatever. We'll go back to it. AFC North? Bengals?
2: No, we did the Bengals.

0: was Bocelli.
1: No, Munoz.
2: That is correct. Anthony Munoz. It's not Ocho Cinco.
3: So the Browns then is Jim Brown, since we didn't get that yesterday.
2: Right. That is correct. It is Jim Brown.
3: The Steelers, oh, we just did that one. Mean Joe Green, because he was in the top 10 yesterday.
2: Mm-hmm.
3: And the Ravens has to be Ray Lewis.
2: The Ravens is, in fact, Ray Lewis, yes. Okay.
3: The North was easy. That was easy.
0: It was.
3: AFC East?
0: We did, well...
3: Well, Tom we know the Brady. Where we know Patriots is Tom Brady.
2: Mm-hmm.
3: The Dolphins is we are Dan Marino.
2: That is in fact Dan Marino. Yes.
0: The Jets is
3: Joe Namath.
0: Joe Namath.
2: That is incorrect. It is not Joe Namath.
3: Wow.
0: Is it
3: Darrell Revis?
2: It is in fact Darrell Revis.
3: Mm-hmm.
2: Revis Island. It had to be.
3: And then the Bills was Thurman Thomas. Did we say?
2: It is not Thurman Thomas.
0: Jim Kelly.
3: Jim.
2: It is not Jim Kelly.
3: No, Bruce Smith.
2: It is, in fact, Bruce Smith.
3: Bruce Smith. Okay. So now we're at the AFC West to close it out. Got some old franchises here.
0: Well, you got
3: here.
0: Mahomes for the Chiefs.
2: That is correct.
0: For the Raiders, Marcus Allen?
2: Nope.
3: It's not Marcus Allen?
0: Raiders.
1: Bo Jackson because of his on-base percentage.
0: Which side of the ball?
2: Offensive side of the ball, more specifically, offensive lineman.
3: Oh, I'm not going to get this.
0: Yeah,
2: he has the same last name as the update guy that just happened.
0: Graham Otto?
2: It is Jim Otto, the
0: Jim
2: center.
0: Otto. Oh, okay.
1: Jeremy's grandfather.
0: Yeah.
1: Why not?
3: The Chargers has to be Phillip Rivers.
2: It is not.
0: Dan Fouts?
2: It is not. And it's also not LaDainian Tomlinson, shockingly.
3: Wow. What?
2: That's who I would have said, but.
0: Kellen Winslow?
2: Nope.
3: Then throw the franchise away.
0: Chuck Muncy.
2: I'll say this. He passed away.
0: Oh, Junior Seau.
2: That's exactly what it is. It's Junior Seau.
3: Okay, that's a great choice.
0: Junior Seau.
2: It's a good choice, but it's still not. He's still not as good as LaDainian Tomlinson.
3: I don't think so. The Denver Broncos is easy. That's John Elway.
2: That is, in fact, John Elway. I mean, it just had to be John Elway.
0: But is it, though?
3: It probably shouldn't be,
0: but... He was there for 10 minutes, it
3: correct.
0: Seems like.
1: A lot of Tim Tebow slander.
0: Oh, now, I was just thinking Davis at running back. I would have...
2: Well, no, I mean, John Elway was there for 3 Super Bowls in the 80s that they lost them all, and then he was there for the final 2 they actually won.
3: Okay, that's fair. Some of these are questionable. They are, but that's okay. What we got.
0: All right. All right, Paul. Way to make us look silly again. 97.1. 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
6: All right, big news of the day is that the Tigers, well, looks like they're getting ready to make a move. We don't know what, but Casey Mize has been scratched from tonight's lineup. Kind of leads you to believe he's going to be traded. So that's been the big news of the day. If you missed any of it, you could use the Odyssey Rewind. Paul, what do you got for us text-wise?
7: Yeah, this is from Greg in West Bloomfield. The GMs seem to all be in the Spider-Man meme pointing at each other. They all secretly are hoping that one of them speaks that, and that will take the heat off the others.
8: I actually believe that. They're saying nothing.
7: This one's from Tyler in a car. It's the marginal on McNichols.
8: Oh, you know what? Boy.
6: Yes. Yes. Who was that, Tyler?
7: Yes.
6: I like that, Tyler.
9: There's also been an AI submission on Twitter of the four GMs sitting at the marginal. You can see 6 Mile in the background. There's the Detroit News framed on the wall.
6: Hold on. I need to see this.
7: The GMs don't look anything like the actual GMs, but it's still a funny photo.
6: Okay. I haven't seen it yet, so I'll have to find it.
7: This one's from Tom in Flat Rock. I want to hear from Ilitch about why he finally decided to step in and fire Steve Yzerman, and if they're trying to keep Larkin or not.
8: Now, you cannot say fire Steve Yzerman without playing the fire Steve Yzerman drop. You just have to.
6: But he didn't get fired.
8: No, he didn't. He's upstairs now.
6: He's still around.
8: But we still need to know. We have to get the answers on why he decided to do that.
6: Okay. Okay. Like I said, for me, it's still Holmes. I still need to see why you just came into this offseason. Looks like with really no plan. You believed all your players and you just thought, well, it'd be all good. And it really was the opposite of all good. It was not. He did not.
10: Fire Steve Yzerman.
8: There we go.
6: All right. And one more.
7: Yes. This is from unnamed texter. It's got to be Holmes. If your secondary is one injury away from turning your whole season on its head, something should have been done.
6: I do. And look, maybe I'm not seeing what, you know, because the Vegas total is 10.5. That's a lot. I was just starting to feel better about the offensive line, you know, with Mays in at the center and you drafted Miller. And I'm like, okay, you're going to switch Sewell over. Okay, I could see the line. Mahogany, you know, he was injured, but it looks like he's going to be back. Okay, I'm fine. I'm going to write off Gio Manu. That never happened. Mm. It just didn't. So that was just a fever dream. I don't know what happened there, but I'm going to let that go.
8: And how about that news this week? He didn't disclose an injury to them, and now he's going to be out for 12 to 14
6: weeks. What part
8: of
6: I'm trying to let this go? Are you not understanding?
8: Okay? I mean, you have to.
6: He tried to pull off one of the biggest cons.
9: He pulled the Scoobal.
8: He did. He did. He did not get the MRI. He said, nope, I'll be fine. Came into camp, wasn't fine.
9: He said, I was progressing in the right direction.
8: 12 to 14 weeks, man. It's out for the year.
6: Okay, this is what it seemed like to me. I don't know. But he figured, I'm about to get cut. So if I could just make it to the field, get hurt on the first play, they can't cut me because I'm injured.

0: He knew. Never should have been drafted. He'd have been better off getting the NIL package and go play in college in the States.
1: He should have. I mean, he should have.
0: Seriously. Yeah. I still can't believe that was a fever dream. That didn't happen. Never seen him play.
1: Gave up draft capital for a guy that's never going to.
0: Never happened. Never happened.
1: It's rough.
0: Never happened.
1: Well, man. I guess if you hear from Holmes, you can get those answers, right?
0: No, that's just one that's just going to make me angry.
1: Got you.
0: I don't even want to know the answer.
1: Got you.
0: Because he walked in, he just knew. Oh, and then and talking about this, like, this guy didn't even have a profile picture.
1: No, he didn't.
0: That should have been your first thing. And then you traded capital to get him. He would have been an undrafted free agent. Because I promise you, other teams weren't like, oh, wow, the Lions took Manu. We screwed that up. Signed nobody.
1: By the way, that 2024 draft looks amazing right now. Terrion Arnold, first round pick. Enes Rakestraw. Giovanni Manu, Sione Vaki, Makai Wingo, and Christian Mahogany.
0: Okay,
1: I'll give Mahogany.
0: I'll give Mahogany.
1: But
0: you know what? Hey, the bar is
1: Vaki's
0: low.
1: Vaki's a special teams player.
0: When everybody else was that.
2: If Gibbs doesn't play this year, Vaki's going to be the backup back. Could be some key carries for him coming up this season.
1: I don't believe in it. Pay that man his money now if you don't have Sione Vaki on the roster.
0: Well, I told you, I wouldn't even mess around with
1: Yikes.
0: It. I look, this is one where I'm all about negotiate. No posturing here.
1: Yeah.
0: If you're going to pay this man, just pay him.
1: Get him on the field.
0: You do not want Gibbs to hold out for weeks.
1: Yeah.
0: Because that's where the soft tissue injuries creep in. And now he's going to be out for some weeks. It just happens that way. I'm not wishing ill will on anybody, but when you get those holdouts and people miss the training camp, that's normally what happens next. Don't want to see that.
1: Yeah.
0: Just, you paid everybody else. It ain't your money. Cut the check. Make him happy. Tear up this deal. Give him a 3-year deal for $100 million. I don't care. Just make it work.
1: Yeah.
0: And you'll be the highest paid running back for a day. And then Bijan will sign.
1: He will.
0: And then you won't. But don't let this linger. Please don't do that because it's just going to be problems. All right. Let's go to the phone lines. Mike, you're on 97.1.
3: Hey, good afternoon, gentlemen. How are y'all doing?
0: Good, man. How are you?
3: I got to tell you, I'm a little bit nervous about this upcoming year with the Lions. In fact, I'm starting to feel like the SOL is starting to pop its ugly head again.
1: Whoa.
3: Hey, let's think about it, man. We've got Branch out. We got Joseph out. Aleem just went out with a neck injury.
1: We don't know exactly what that is yet. Hold on. We don't know what the McNeil injury is. Might just be precaution.
3: I understand that, but doesn't it feel like it's starting to go that way with the injury bug, which got us last year and the year before? I mean, it's starting to turn out to be like SOL, but it's going to be SOL with the injury bug.
1: I mean, it's the NFL. Injuries happen. It's a tough sport, but I can't say SOL. I can't say that.
0: Okay, Mike, we're along. How about we meet in the middle? If this year you don't make the playoffs, you can call back and just say, I tried to tell you guys at the beginning or at the end of July, it was leaning towards SOL. I have to let this year play out. If they don't make it, Mike, maybe you're right. But I'm going to give them credit for what they've done so far. The injuries in training camp, that's just going to happen. Until I see somebody is out for the year, that's problematic. But people are going to get dinged up all throughout the different training camps.
1: The Panthers already lost two guys for the year.
0: I was about to say, now, if you're the Panthers, that's more problematic. Now you can go ahead and hit the panic button.
3: So you wouldn't panic just yet, but isn't it starting to lean that way a little bit? Just a little?
0: Mike, I'm giving benefit of the doubt because I still think that this team is the closest to a championship team in this city. I'm concerned on a lot of different levels.
3: I'm in agreement with you on that one. They are the closest. They are the closest.
0: But
3: I don't think Brad Holmes is going to do anything about it. He's never made that splash move. And now that we've got the injury bug already starting, I'm just wondering if he's going to wake up finally and go, you know, there's something going on here. I got to put my finger down on it. We need a big, heavy.

0: hitter on the defense. I don't see it happening.
1: I'm with you, Mike. Appreciate the call. I can't go SOL.
2: That's tough.
1: We need to. If you don't make the playoffs again, now I think people are going to be a little upset, a little angry.
2: There'll be a lot of questions. Yes,
1: you were a long way away from being 30 minutes away from the Super Bowl by missing the playoffs twice. Let's get to Caden. Caden, you're on 97.1.
3: Hey, gentlemen, how are we doing today?
1: Good. How are you?
3: We're less than a few months away from the NFL kicking off week one and the Detroit Lions handling business right there in Detroit at Ford Field. But I want to talk about, you know, how I feel confident that the Detroit Lions are going to go back to the NFC Championship. And I believe this is the most strong Detroit Lions defense I've seen all year.
2: The secondary?
3: Aiden Hutchinson. The secondary defensive line. Let me get to the defensive line first, because there's one guy on the defensive line that has made this defense so good, Aiden Hutchinson.
2: Okay, who's opposite him?
1: Let him finish. Go ahead, Caden.
3: Thank you. Aiden Hutchinson is one of the best players, and in my opinion, a future Hall of Famer for the Detroit Lions. He is taking that defense by storm on the front line. And then everybody else just follows him. And quite frankly, this is the defense that takes the Detroit Lions to the NFC Championship game. Whether it be the defending Super Bowl champions, Seattle Seahawks, or the rumored LA Rams, this Detroit Lions team is not to be messed with this season. As far as offensively, Jared Goff, Jameson Williams, a great duo. Amon-Ra St. Brown, they have a great room, and I know they'll make it back to the playoffs as far as I'm concerned. I'm not really worried about Philly or any of them or Washington. I know Detroit is going to take care of them.
1: Caden, we're up against it. Appreciate the phone call, but
4: something is wrong here.
1: This is not the best defense that I've seen in a long time. I just wanted to let him finish. We were up against
2: it. This is not the Lions' best defense in the last few years.
1: You know what? It's preseason. Everything is great. Sunshine, rainbows, and unicorns. 97.1.
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8: All right, we do this every Friday, rain or shine. Who said it?
9: Who said it?
10: White powder up my nose. Your glass is always half full.
9: Oh, yeah. All righty, let's have some fun today. So eligibility, 6 a.m. to 8 p.m. 6 a.m. to 8 p.m.
8: So that means Rieger and Wojo.
9: So let's get started here. First one, there's no guarantee that the prospects you get back will ever see a major league inning at bat, a pitch, whatever.
8: Wait, one more time.
9: There's no guarantee that the prospects you get back will ever see a major league inning. At bat, a pitch, whatever.
8: All right, so we're talking Skubal here and a potential trade.
11: It's so hard, based on the sentences that David picks, it's often so hard not to hear middays.
8: I know. You always start with that.
11: Right. You have to remember Gator not here this week.
8: Gator was out. Okay.
12: See, I'm going to go on a limb. I kind of think it's Wojo.
8: That's what I was thinking too. That it was just Wojo talking about the trade and all. Because Rieger is so hell bent. You got to make the trade. And Wojo was like, you know, whoever you get could be worthless.
11: My mind went second after Doug to Wojo as well.
8: Well, stick with Doug.
11: I'll take Doug here. Right, I'll take my gut.
8: I'm going to go with Wojo.
9: So we're all locked in?
8: Yes.
9: Who said it?
13: There's no guarantee that the prospects you get back will ever see.
8: Okay.
11: That was my third thought.
8: That was not even in my... I was thinking Jansen at all.
9: Number two. I think the brand of baseball that's being played right now is the best of my lifetime. I think ABS is wonderful. I think the replay is wonderful. I think there is more defense and pitching being emphasized.
12: I got a Evan Jenkins myself because I know who said this. So,
8: okay.
11: Whew. That's really interesting that Paul knows who said this, given his shift being middays and afternoons. It doesn't sound like, I mean, this sounds like...
8: It wasn't us.
11: Yeah, it sounds like something a younger person would say. I feel like most of the people that grew up in not the ABS era of baseball would like to go back to the older days. I mean, I could just be wrong about that.
8: No. I like this.
11: All right.
8: Because you always will get angry over balls and strikes, and now, because it's instant. It's almost like baseball fan lottery if you've been to the games... Because everybody looks to the scoreboard. Yes! Winner. Or nope. Okay. Well, I mean, I'm going to take the logical. I'm going to go with Doug.
11: I'm lost on this one. I'm going to say Rieger.
9: All right. Who said it?
14: I think the brand of baseball that's being played right now is the best of my life.
8: He set you up on it.
11: Yeah. I just should have gone with Paul recusing himself. That should have been the tell.
9: All righty. Let's go with number three. It was eggs, bacon, sausage, pancakes, hash browns, maybe?
11: Huh?

0: Was this a breakfast order that you accidentally put on the air?
1: It was eggs, bacon, sausage, pancakes, hash browns, maybe?
0: Is this the go-to GM order at the Coney?
2: Oh.
3: I don't know.
2: That's good, but we didn't do that. Who else does the Coney bit? Eggs.
0: I'll just say Costa, I guess, because I have no idea. I have no frame of reference for this.
4: Well, I think the morning show is a good direction because this doesn't necessarily have to be a sports topic.
2: Right.
4: And they did a lot of non-sports topics this week.
2: Was Tecumseh Tom in this week?
4: Yes.
2: Tom was here.
4: Yes.
1: Tecumseh Tom.
2: All right, I'm going to go with Tom.
4: I like Paul's guess of Jim. I'm going to side with Paul here.
1: All right, so we're all locked in. Mm-hmm. Who said it?
5: It was eggs, bacon, sausage, pancakes, hash browns, maybe.
2: What were they talking about?
1: So I guess there was some, I don't know, super slam or whatever yesterday in a baseball game.
2: Oh,
1: and
2: yeah.
1: And then they went right to, kind of reminds me of the Grand Slam from Denny's. And they start talking about what was in the Grand Slam at Denny's.
2: Yeah, Clemens kid.
0: It was the Ultimate Slam.
1: Ultimate Slam. That's what it was.
4: The Ultimate Grand Slam from former Tiger.
1: Yep.
4: Cody Clemens.
1: That was fun. I figured you all would not get that.
2: No. I'm thinking, right, morning show. Talking breakfast.
1: Yeah, some off the wall. Yeah.
0: See, I should have known it wasn't the GMs because Brad Holmes would have the edges cut off of anything he ate.
1: Let's go. Let's go with number
2: PB&J.
0: He doesn't
2: no
0: like
2: crust.
0: To talk about edges.
1: Number four. You have maybe the best youngest player in baseball right now. Up. He just came up. That counts for Scott Harris. He drafted him. How you Lee? Clark looks like he's looking like the part. You got to be patient with these guys.
0: I'll say Tom for this one.
2: I'm going to say Cookies for this one.
4: I was thinking John. I think David's going to throw us for a loop.
2: So we're all morning show.
4: Yeah. I do agree with that. I'm going to say John.
1: All right. Who said it?
6: You have... Maybe the best youngest player in baseball right now.
2: Tom.
6: He just came up. That counts for Scott Harris.
2: Okay.
4: That counts. It should have been a giveaway, actually. I feel like that's something that Tom says frequently.
2: That counts. You're right. You're right.
1: All right. Number five. So this is it, man. You got your clarity. The market's yours. The bidding war is on. So now we wait.
4: Jim.
2: Very confident about
4: that. Just sounds like a gym cadence, a gym delivery.
2: Yeah, but see, you know, he doesn't like you.
4: doesn't like what?
2: He doesn't like you or any of us.
0: What throws me off, though, is I don't think Jim says the phrase, so this is it, man. I don't know.
4: This is it, man. That's kind of how I hear it.
0: Okay. I guess I'll go with Brendan. I'll say Costa then.
4: Good. I need someone to
2: you
4: go down with me.
2: I'm going to go Wojo. I don't know why.
1: All right. Who said it?
7: So this is it, man. You got your clarity. The market's yours. The bidding war is on.
2: Okay.
7: So now we wait.
2: Okay.
4: The market's yours. The bidding war is on.
1: Yep.
4: Da-da-da-da.
1: Yep.
2: I'm Jim Costa.
1: So last one, guys. But now it's time that he earns the paycheck. Now it's time that you do the hard moves.
4: This is a campaign that Rieger has run for a number of months now. What is the Pobo made out of? Will the Pobo make the move? We see his tweets all the time. This seems along those lines.
0: I'll say Wojo. I'll say Rieger's partner.
2: See, I feel like I said this yesterday. One more time real quick.
1: But now it's time that he earns the paycheck. Now it's time that you do the hard moves.
2: I think I said this yesterday. I'm going to go with me.
1: Who said it?
5: But now it's time that he earns the paycheck. Now it's time that you do the hard move.
2: I've had too many conversations with Rieger.
4: I've seen too many of Rieger's tweets on my timeline for that one to pass me up.
2: Okay. Yep. Okay. All right.
1: That was fun, guys.
2: Okay. You weren't as hard as I thought you were going to be.
1: No, the only one that was difficult is the eggs, bacon, salt, because that could be... anything, right?
4: And you knew what you were doing with-

0: with it being Rieger as well.
1: Right, you knew where we were going to go. Can you eat that? I don't know.
2: You're exactly right.
1: All right, that's Who Said It? 97.1.
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7: "I know when you were born, black people could still be bought and sold in this country, but no one owns me."
6: Huh? 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John James is no conservative. 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John James as governor? Terrifying thought. 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
8: I'm Perry Johnson, and I approve this message. 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
4: All right, let's take a little break from the baseball talk. Paul, what do you got for us?
5: Got a little Madden ratings here. The ratings for the Madden 27 video game have come out. So I figured I'd pick a few random guys' names out of here just to see if you and David can actually guess what the what they're being rated this year.
6: Aaron Rodgers is 99.
4: All right, Shabath, you're allowed to. You're gonna jump in here in this too, so you can be embarrassed.
7: That's strike one on David, by the way.
6: Aaron Rodgers is not a 99.
4: he maybe once.
7: Years ago.
6: Yeah, maybe 15. But yes, okay.
5: All right. So we're gonna start off with tight end Trey McBride.
4: Okay, I'm going to have to do the Evan Jenkins rule because I do know this
6: one. I think I know this one as well.
7: All right, I'll be the only one because, full honesty, I stopped playing Madden a while ago.
4: Okay. I have too, but I've heard this one.
7: Yeah, I don't really have a barometer. You having heard it makes me think it's probably higher than lower. I know Trey McBride's arguably their best player. I'm going to say 91.
4: I'm going to go a little higher. I'm going to go 99.
6: Yeah, he's 99.
7: Oh, actually, wow.
5: Yes, he's the number one tight end in the video game.
6: Yeah.
7: Holy.
5: 99 overall.
6: That'll go down because he doesn't have Drew Petzing anymore, right?
4: Or his quarterback. Right.
5: Yes.
7: Or anybody else.
4: It means Laporta's going to be 99.
5: He's got Carson back throwing passes. He's in a lot of trouble. All right, let's go. The one line I'm going to put on here, Jahmyr Gibbs.
4: Ooh. Bijan out there, dude. I'm going to go Gibbs will be a 95. I think he's got all the measurables, but they'll discount him for something or another. I'm going to go 95.
5: Okay.
6: I'm going to go 97.
7: If we're doing prices right, I guess I have to go 94. It's not quite Evan Jenkins. It's like half the Evan Jenkins role. I do know he's the number one back in the game.
5: He is the number one running back on Madden 27 with a 98 overall.
4: 98? Oh,
6: wow.
4: Okay. Whoa. Okay.
6: That's high.
4: I can kind of see that.
7: I should have gone prices right the other way. 98 on David's 97.
4: Right. You guys just wanted to sandwich me in. I got you. Okay.
5: Let's go with a former Michigan State great, Kenneth Walker III, new running back for the Chiefs.
6: 50.
4: Wow.
6: No, I'm sorry. I'm sorry. I'll be serious.
4: Kenneth Walker, not Le'Veon Bell.
6: Kenneth Walker, Super Bowl MVP. I'll go 89.

0: Okay.
1: I'm going to say they're going to reward him for his Super Bowl MVP, and I'm going to go 91.
2: Rico, you took my guess. I got to go lockstep with you. I was also going to say 91.
0: Well, it's in between all of your guesses. It's 90 overall.
1: 90, oh, you should have went Price is Right.
3: Wow.
2: That's two in a row now. I should have done that.
0: Okay, newly minted, very rich receiver, Chris Olave.
3: Chris Olave just got paid.
1: He had injuries early, but mm-hmm. then he bounced back.
0: Had 100 catches, over 1,000 yards, 9 TDs last year with Tyler Shuck throwing the ball.
3: See, I don't think he's a top 10 receiver, but that doesn't matter for the Madden rating.
0: No,
3: it does not. So I'm going to go 94.
1: I'm going to go close to David. I'm going to say low 90s, so I'm going to say 92.
2: Bryce is right, 95.
0: 87 overall.
1: Okay.
3: Whoa, okay. All right.
1: I guess I win now.
3: They did the right thing.
0: Yes. All right, let's go to Rico's quarterback. Mike hates him, but Rico, that's his guy, Brock Purdy.
1: 98 and a half. Because Stafford got a 99. No. I'm going to say he probably will come in at a 90.
0: Okay.
3: I'm going to go 87.
2: I'm more in line with David here. I was already going to go 86. I think the conversation and narrative around Brock Purdy is that he's maybe a little overrated now. Correct. In the league, you know, Mr. Irrelevant. So I don't mean to Price is Right you. I was going to go 86.
3: Okay.
0: It is 85.
3: Whoa.
1: I hate all. Just the disrespect. That's okay.
3: Wow.
1: That's okay. Just disrespect.
3: Good
1: that's
3: for
1: mean
3: Madden.
1: And hurtful, Paul.
3: Madden's doing it right.
1: Where's the Dolphins?
0: They're cool. Yeah, there's a lot of low
1: Malik
0: rankings.
1: Willis.
3: They have a lot of 60s.
0: Yeah, unfortunately. Let's go with a former Michigan tight end. Had a really good rookie year for the Bears, Colston Loveland.
3: Can they do 101?
0: I don't think
1: no,
0: they're allowed to do that.
1: Because McBride got 99.
3: Yeah, he's the highest rated. So Colston Loveland, I'll go 84.
0: Okay.
1: I'm going to go 85.
2: I was going to go higher because I was so thrown off by McBride being a 99. I was going to put Colston Loveland at 90.
0: David with the bingo. It is 84
3: yes.
0: overall.
3: Woo!
1: It's close.
3: Should have been higher.
1: Hurties.
0: Let's go with a former disgruntled Lions running back, David Montgomery.
3: Ooh. Oh, boy.
2: 63.
1: Wow. You going 63?
3: No. Oh. No. I was about to say, it can't be your real guess.
1: I'm going to say 78.
3: I was going to go 80.
0: 83 overall for David Montgomery.
1: Okay.
3: It's too high.
1: That's not too high. You may end up missing him.
3: The Lions will end up missing him, yes.
1: I like his Instagram, and he was like, you're going to miss me when I'm gone.
0: So just for fun, I thought I'd throw in some rookies because those are like the hardest to sort of gauge what they're going to be.
3: Yeah.
0: So U of M great, Reuben Bain Jr.
3: You can't say U of M.
1: I was going to say U of M.
3: In this Miami, territory.
0: Miami University Hurricanes.
1: The U
0: play for the national title.
3: Remember seeing him. Block him.
2: But say, I'm really out of touch with my college football lately.
3: Transfer portal is going out of
0: see,
3: control.
0: See, I'm used to being in Florida where UM means Miami.
3: No, U of M means Michigan.
1: It really does. Shout out Montana.
3: Reuben Bain, I'll go 76.
0: Okay.
1: Where did he end up?
0: He went to the 15th overall to the Buccaneers.
1: I'm going to say rookie 70.
2: I was going to say 79, a little above David.
0: Brendan's the closest. He's an 80 overall.
3: Mm.
0: One of the highest rookies in the game.
3: Okay. Wow. So no Jeremiah Love. He's not higher than...
1: One more.
0: Okay. One of the guys that I think had a really good rookie year, he won Defensive Rookie of the Year. I think he's only going to become better. Carson Schwechinger, linebacker for the Browns.
3: Yeah, I'm going to go 90.
1: Yeah, I'm going to say 92.
2: I'm 91.
3: Giving love to a Browns player?
0: Well, you guys are all overshot of the bit. I think they're putting the kibosh.
1: Okay, 83.
0: Right on the money.

0: Rico. He's 83 overall.
1: Okay.
0: Walk apparently, they don't want to give Browns players their props too much.
1: Good for them. Good for them.
2: Shador?
3: Nah, we'll get to
2: thanks, Paul. That's your Madden ratings, 97.1.
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25: O'clock hour here in Detroit. Big news of the day. Casey Mize got scratched for tonight. Looks like the trade is going to go down for him. I got a question for you guys. I got a question for Detroit. Trade deadline is Monday. By the time we take the air at 2 o'clock, over under the amount of trades the Tigers will have made at 1.5. Over under 1.5 Tigers trades by the time we hit the air on Monday. Because it looks like one is in the making, but I don't know if that's going to happen on Monday or before Monday. But let's just say it happens. Will they make another trade before we hit the air on Monday?
26: So I believe Scoobal gets traded on Sunday. That's only one. Yes, I'll go two.
25: You'll go two. You're going over.
26: Yes.
27: Okay. I'm going to take the under here because I'm not exactly sure when Scooble will get traded. I thought it would be today or tomorrow, sometime around this time, you know, 2 to 6, like mid-afternoon, late afternoon. And obviously we have nothing so far today. It could still happen tomorrow, but I picture that. I do think Casey Mize and maybe Gleyber Torres get dealt, but those have to happen after Scooble.
0: Yes.
27: But I don't think those conversations and those deals are getting worked out before Scooble gets traded. Like, Scooble is the first domino that has to fall. And so sometimes these deals and these conversations can take a while. There's a number of teams that are contending in both the AL and NL that could use a Casey Mize or a Gleyber Torres or even a Kenley Jansen. And so I think those will take a little bit longer, and we could see those be in the last 4 hours of the trade deadline. You know, Rico, you mentioned that when we come on air on Monday at 2 o'clock, there's 4 hours left. I could see a Torres and a Mize deal getting done within that time frame. I don't know how quickly they'll be a landslide right after Scooble, because I don't think those talks are being had until the Scooble trade gets done. So I will say under.
1: And I'm going to say, I think I'm going to go against what everyone else has been saying. I'm going to say that it's over 1.5, because I think Torres get traded.
26: Yeah.
1: But I think Scooble's still a Tiger at 2 p.m. on Monday. I think they do make those two trades before they actually trade Scooble.
25: We're all across the board here. I think it's the under. I think Mize is going to be gone. Brendan, I see what you're saying, but I think that other teams are going to start making moves because they can't get left with nothing. I can't be all or nothing, because the Tigers all of a sudden decide, hey, we're going to sweep the A's. Let's just go for it. We're sitting there at 3.5 out. Then it's like, okay, what do we do? So I think that pitchers will be leaving this weekend, getting traded. I think one. And then I think come Monday, you may see a Gleyber Torres on the move. I don't think Scooble gets moved. I think he should, but I don't think that the Tigers are going to trade him away. But I've been saying that for a while now. 248-539-9797. By the time we hit the air, 2 o'clock on Monday, Detroit, over under 1.5 trades made by the Tigers. Because we're

0: split on this show. Paul and David said over. Me and Brendan, we said under. Want to know what you have to say about it, because when I look at this, I hearken back. Bringing up Clark told me a lot.
1: Mm-hmm.
0: The timing right before the trade deadline tells me we don't need to make trades. What if we just use some of our own? How Scuba was used mm-hmm. tells me, you know, he pitched when he didn't have to. Mm-hmm. I think he sticks around because Mize, they put him in bubble wrap. We don't need anything to happen to you. Nothing. We don't need you tripping off the mound. We don't need a ball ricocheting off your elbow. Nothing. They're being protective of him. They were not protective of their best asset.
1: Mm-hmm.
0: And they're like, well, it was a couple days ago. Still, if you were going to trade that man, if you're even remotely thinking about that, you have to make sure that nothing happens, because if he gets dinged up, you lose all value. If he blows out an arm, that's it. Done. You'll get nothing. So you would have set him aside. Not let him stay in the seventh, not mm-hmm. in a 7-0 game.
1: Yep.
0: Not 1-0, 7-0. He didn't need to be out there that long, but you left him out there. That's why I'm thinking for him, he's a Tiger. It may not make any sense, but it doesn't have to make sense to anybody but Scott Harris.
1: No, he's getting dealt. He's getting dealt by Sunday.
2: Okay.
1: Then Monday morning, Mize will get dealt.
2: Can I put my tinfoil hat on here real quick to your theory, Rico, about resting Mize and throwing Scooble?
0: Okay.
2: Because we had the conversations here on the station and in the city leading up to that Scooble start. Should you rest him? Should you pitch him? They shouldn't pitch him, blah, blah, blah, blah, blah. And then both Hinch and Scooble were asked about it the night before. And Hinch said, we're going to pitch him. We're trying to win the series. Scooble guaranteed, he said, no. I'm pitching tomorrow.
1: Yep.
2: And then they end up losing that game. I think that factors into the Mize situation as well when they go on to lose. But I wonder if there's maybe Scooble has a little bit more pull in the decisions that are made within the lineup to say, I'm a 2-time Cy Young winner. I've said I don't want to be traded. I'm not going to let you protect me from a trade. I'm going to pitch.
0: Yes.
2: And maybe Casey Mize doesn't have that leverage or that same weight within the locker room, and he doesn't get the decision to say, oh, well, I still want to pitch. They say, nah, we're going to do it just in case.
0: Brendan, I agree with you on that, because, yes, Casey Mize doesn't have the same juice as Scooble. Scooble saying, I'm going to pitch still tells me, okay, you're going to be around. Because even if he says that and pulls the bravado, you're not going to do, yeah, man, you're not going to be here. So we got to protect our asset. And sorry, how about this? Go get your 1,000 strikeout. And shortly thereafter, we're going to pull you out of the game after about a couple of innings. We're going to treat this like, you know, an all-star game where you will get 2 innings. And then you're done. And we'll go to the bullpen for the rest of the game. That's how I see it, because he's too valuable. Now, look, nothing happened, but that was a big risk if you were thinking about still trading him, because nothing about that game made sense of saying that he was going to leave. But I agree with you. Mize doesn't have that juice. Mize can't sit there and call his own shot. Yeah, nice try. Sit over there on the side. Just go over there, and we'll hand you a one-way ticket somewhere. We don't know where yet, but you won't be a Tiger. We're trying to figure it out. He has to know he's not going to be a Tiger with Scooble.
1: I think he knows he's also not going to be a Tiger, which is why David, he wanted to complete the seventh.
0: No, he's been saying, like, I want this team to add. I want world. He's talking World Series. He's not talking like a man who even remotely has had a conversation that he's going to be traded. Unless he's the greatest poker player in the world. He's not saying anything like that. It's not like, hey, guys, I'm just out here for this series. I don't know what's going to happen next. That tells me talks have been had behind the scenes, whether it's between him and the Tigers or him and Boris.
1: About him getting traded. Yes, exactly.
0: But this tells me when he talks about World Series and playing with this team and adding players, that the talk was had. And the talk was, you ain't going anywhere. You're our guy. We still have a chance for the postseason. But we don't believe

0: we could do it without you.
1: Casey Mize is really lucky in this whole situation, too. I think he's been very protected by the Scoobal conversation because...
2: For sure.
1: How convinced are we that Mize wants to be here, A, the rest of the year, B, next year? Because they took him to arbitration over $25 last year. So
2: right.
1: I don't know that he might... we don't even know if he wants to stay here. He hasn't had to answer that question
2: either. No one's
1: either.
2: Asking him because it's all about Scoobal.
0: Right. Right. He walks into the clubhouse and just walks past all the reporters like, oh, hey, how you guys how you doing? Hey, Tarek's right there. He'll be out the shower in a minute. Jeff. Talk to him. Leave me alone.
2: I blame Jeff Rieger then. Jeff Rieger has to ask that question to Casey Mize. Now we'll never know because he'll be on another team. We won't get the answer. Thanks, Jeff.
0: So, yeah, I think by the time Monday rolls around, he'll be gone. And I think maybe they do something else on Monday, but I don't think that Monday is Scoobal. Now, if it is Scoobal, I think it'll happen tonight. It'll happen sooner than later. The closer this gets to Monday, the more confident I feel that he's not going anywhere.
2: Well, there's a report out there saying that the Milwaukee Brewers are willing to take on the remaining part of his salary for the rest of the year. So... I don't know if you get a lesser return with that because they're now taking on that salary. They may say, we'll give you less now. I don't know. But there's a lot of things happening. So maybe it does happen today, if it happens.
0: Now, if Milwaukee can change the game, if all of a sudden we get Jesus made.
2: Oh, I'm wearing that shirt.
0: We get a done deal.
2: I'm wearing it everywhere.
0: Hey, Tarek, I'm your Lyft driver. We're going to the airport. You'll enjoy Milwaukee, go see Schatz Brewery, Laverne and Shirley.
2: It is what it is.
0: Goodbye.
2: The shirt will say, Jesus made the Tigers.
0: Maybe.
2: I'm wearing it.
0: Hey, Tarek, maybe you could go buy Giannis' old house. You can buy his house because he's not going to need it anymore. He's leaving. You're rich.
2: Yeah.
0: Go buy Giannis' house.
2: There we go.
0: And Milwaukee will now have another superstar.
3: Well, maybe rent the house.
2: Oh, yeah, he'll rent it for sure.
0: Apartment. 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

0: Thought over under Tigers trades before we hit the air on Monday at 2 o'clock. I set it at 1.5. I think the under, Brendan Shabbat says under. David, over. Paul Sara, over. What say you, Detroit? 248-539-9797. Paul, a couple text before we hit the phone lines.
1: Yeah, this is an unnamed texter who, he might have us all here. Technically, it's over because Jake Rogers was traded before the deadline.
2: No,
1: and that's already won.
2: That doesn't count. We're not talking about that.
0: No, I'm not. I'm going to go. No.
1: Okay. This one's from Walt. He just screams the word over via text. This is from an unnamed texter. They let Scooble pitch because they wanted the gate one last time. I'll take the over.
0: Okay.
1: This is from Mike and Fenton. Rico and David, everything about Scooble this year has been a sham to endear himself to the fans. Dude is a phony and the Tigers will keep him and Rico gets to eat like a king thanks to Jeff Rieger.
2: Oh, I forgot about that. I forgot about the 20 lunches.
0: And you know what? People are like, oh, well, you know, you're just saying that. It's not because of that. I look at what the Tigers have shown me over the history with Scott Harris, what they're showing me right now.
2: Yeah.
0: It's no hope. It's a lot of hope casting going on.
2: Oh, there is.
0: I'm just looking at facts. I'm looking at what I'm seeing. And right now, what I'm seeing is a team not willing to part with this man.
1: Another text from Cecil from Flint. It says, they are trading Mize and Torres to get players to go along with Scooble.
2: Oh, boy.
1: Conspiracy theory, they're actually adding at the deadline.
2: They are not keeping Tarek Scooble. It doesn't make any sense.
3: They're going to listen to their star. He said they should add at the deadline, so that's what they're going to do.
0: They kind of did.
3: Only for him to walk at the end of the year.
2: Right. Mm-hmm. Don't listen to him.
1: Yeah, but David, you're getting mad, but you laughed at me when I said with the Pistons, it doesn't make any sense. They have to be more, and you were like, there's not going to be more.
2: Somebody in this town has to do what makes sense. I'm going to lean the direction of the Tigers doing it right now.
0: Nope.
2: Someone has to.
3: What, you mean get up and pay the bill at the Coney?
2: Oh, boy.
0: What was it? Marginals on McNichols.
2: Marginals Coney Island. Oh, boy. Come on. He'll get traded.
0: But they can only give you half an omelet.
2: And toast with no edges, right, Paul?
1: Oh, yeah. They got to cut the edges off everything.
0: Yeah, turkey
1: Brad
0: bacon.
1: Brad Holmes only eats round food.
3: No, Trajan takes the edges because he really builds on the margins.
0: That's
3: he just
0: true.
3: Gets the marginal food.
0: Give me his crust. Lots of turkey bacon and egg whites.
3: Do you want a box for that, Mr. Illich? No, I'm just going to give it to my buddy Trajan over here.
0: Mm-hmm. You know what? I'll take Stevie's because he's not going to eat it. He's not going to be here anyway.
1: Brad Holmes on Scott Harris only shows up with an exorcist because he's going to be haunted.
0: Oh, yeah. Yeah, I can just see now. You know, I don't know if I want the eggs because you're going to crack the eggs.
1: I don't
0: want
1: to regret it later,
0: them.
1: You know.
0: Oh, you know what? No, just, I'm afraid. I don't want to be haunted by a breakfast.
2: Please make this move. Somebody make something happen.
0: All right, let's go to the phone lines. Eric, you're on 97.1.
4: Rico, I 100% agree with you. I do not see them trading him just with having him pitch into the seventh inning the other day. He pitches into the sixth inning in game five of the ALDS, but pitches in a 7-0 game into the seventh. I just don't see it happening. I don't agree with it, but.
0: Yeah, I'm with you. Nothing about this makes sense, but it looks as if this is a man who is hell-bent on one more time. We're going to do this. We're going to all hold hands and we're going to jump off

0: this cliff together.
1: And I think the fact that they've won some games here in the recent stretch, they're like, eh, I don't really want to trade them.
2: They just lost the Orioles series. No.
1: I know. But that's the way they think, though.
2: But why would the play in the last week determine if you're making the move or not? They should have known this weeks ago.
1: I 100% agree. I think they should have been ready to trade him weeks ago, but I just don't see it that way. That's just not the impression I've gotten from them.
2: Please be wrong.
0: No, Eric, I'm with you. Everything that they've shown has shown that this is not going to happen. Now, once again, when you're ready to make a trade, hey, Casey, no, you're not pitching tonight. Sit over here. Tarek,
1: right.
0: How long do you want to pitch? Because if he was going to get traded, go get your strikeout. Second you got that strikeout, we'll let you go two innings, and then I'm yanking you out of the game. I have to protect you from you, because if we're going to move you, you can't be injured. The fact that he stayed out there, told AJ, go back to the bench. I got this. No, you don't. All right, you can come get me now. You know, the funny thing is, and I appreciate the phone call, Eric, I still laugh. That team lost a series to Baltimore. They scored 21 straight runs. And they lost the series. Think about that.
3: That is the
0: Tigers. We're talking
3: season.
0: About the ultimate slam. That's got to be a baseball statistical anomaly.
4: Enrico, right before that, over four games in a series split, they scored 12 runs against the Royals and then scored 21 straight, including 14 in one game against
0: Correct.
4: Baltimore.
0: And then seven the next game. They scored three touchdowns with three extra points, and they lost the series. Blows my mind. Paul, what?
4: Which is worse, Paul, that or the NFC Championship?
0: Ooh. Nah, the NFC Championship.
3: Yes, you had a chance to go to the Super Bowl.
4: Three touchdown lead, both of them.
2: Paul, is this how you felt with the Pistons? I have refreshed Twitter. It feels like 1,000 times in the last 10 minutes because something has to be done. They have to trade Skubal, right? Is this how you felt when you were just refreshing everything?
5: Yeah, because all the moves they were making were setting up for the Pistons to make a move, and they never made a move. So you're just suffering having to scroll through Twitter and refresh and refresh.
2: I have 1,000 tabs up of just Twitter alone because I need some reporter to tell me he's getting dealt. Come on.
6: Oh, no. Oh, no.
2: That's how I feel when I don't see something. I see a notification come through. Oh, nope, that's not it. Another notification. Nope, that's not it. That's how I feel. Okay. Come on, Scott Harris. Do the right thing.
0: If you say so, I think we all know. But over under, I am taking the under. And no, I'm not counting the Jake Rogers.
2: No, that doesn't count. We're talking about Torres. My Skubal.
0: Right.
2: That's what we're talking about.
0: All right. With Ryan, you're on 97.1.
7: Hey, what's going on, Rico? How are you?
0: Good, man. How are you?
7: Good. Hey, so, man, I don't really agree with you on this. I think Wednesday he went out there, I think there was still hope that they would sweep that series. They would come into this weekend hot. And I think Harris has done some dumb stuff, but I don't think he's this dumb.
0: Ryan, at that point, though, that was the rubber match game on Thursday. That was so they couldn't have swept the series.
3: Wednesday.
0: Okay. Yeah, they couldn't have swept, but yes.
7: No, you're right. So, no, I hear you. I think Mai's not starting today's a telltale sign. I think these last couple of days, I think they saw their pen and that, you can't win in October with a bullpen like that. I think they saw that. They saw the collapse, and I think they're ready to pull the trigger. So
2: yes.
7: I'm going to say over on the 1.5.
2: Yes.
7: And I think come Monday, I think we're going to have some nice prospects in the system and kind of reset. But
2: Jesus made?
7: Man, Rico,
2: we have Jesus made here on Monday.
7: Hey, I don't know about that, but we'll see. Milwaukee seems pretty attached to these prospects,
2: yeah,
7: I'll tell you that.
2: They do.
0: And what were you saying if I was right?
7: If you're right, I don't know what to think because, again, it's just you're just betting on what? You're going to get into a three-game series. I mean, why are you trading Mize then, I guess, is kind of where I'm

0: getting, right? Mize is going to start. Valdez has been terrible. So I just, man, I struggle. If they don't trade him, I don't, it's going to be ugly.
1: And I appreciate the phone call, Ryan. I don't want to be right. I'll gladly buy Rieger Chipotle because that's all he's getting. But I just don't see where this team is trying to really. Scoble's saying everything like a guy who was going to be here for the end of the year and we'll figure it out later. I promise you, I'll let you have negotiations with me and we can get this thing done. Remember, this is a team that they had to take them to arbitration. Like, you would have thought that they could have got this thing done.
2: Right.
1: They got a complicated relationship, okay?
2: They do. They sure do.
1: We've all seen that couple that's just complicated, and you don't know how they stay together. They just do, and it works for them.
2: Which is another reason you trade them, because you want to end that relationship.
1: You stick together. You don't end relationships, Pastor. James, you're on 97.1.
3: I'm going to bring this on as another point. Trading these players are going to do this team no good, because that's not the problem of this team, is the players. Problem is A.J. Hinch. When you have a manager as pathetic as he is, doesn't know fundamental baseball, won't put a person over to third base to get the guy in to tie the game up in the 10th inning when you go down one.
2: That's not baseball today anymore. It's not.
3: It doesn't matter. Other managers do it. I saw in the KC series. The guy did it twice in that one series to beat us. It's fundamental baseball. Period. You know, he doesn't handle the pitching staff. He'll come out a batter too early or a batter too late. You know, look what he did in that game against Baltimore. He let Scooble tell him no, he'll stay out there, and the guy gets the hit, and then everything falls apart after that. A.J. Hinch is the worst, and our GM is the worst. Look at our bullpen. Our bullpen has cost us 25 games. Who's responsible for pulling that bullpen?
1: Okay. James, I get your point. We're up against it. Look, I got the over under at the under. Brendan agrees with me. Over for David, over for Paul. We'll see on Monday. I just don't think it's going to happen. 97-1.
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13: This time in a little bit of a different way. The best player in NFL history for every team. So you just got to tell me the team, tell me what your guess is, and I'll tell you if you're right or not.
14: All right, for the Steelers, let's go with Troy Polamalu.
13: No.
14: No, it's not, because Mean Joe Green was on that list. So
13: Mean
14: he's
13: Joe
14: the one.
13: Green is the answer, yeah. Yes.
15: Okay, so that means that, so let's just get the ones easier ones out the way. The Patriots, it's Tom Brady.
13: Niners, that is correct.
15: Niners is Jerry Rice.
13: That is correct.
14: The Lions is Barry Sanders.
15: Lions is Barry Sanders. All right.
13: Yes.
15: Let's go. How about Tampa? Let's do Tampa.
14: Okay.
15: Because they don't have a ton there.
14: Tampa, the first person I think of is John Lynch, but he can't be their best player. Derek Brooks?
13: Is that the guess?
15: Warren Sapp.
14: There we go. That's the guess.
13: That is incorrect.
14: Oh,
15: really?
13: It is not Warren Sapp.
15: Did we say the name already?
13: David mentioned it, but he didn't go with it.
14: John Lynch?
13: It is Derek Brooks. Oh, Derek okay. Brooks is the best player in Bucs history, apparently.
14: Okay.
15: Okay.
14: Let's just stick in that division. Let's okay. go with the Saints now.
15: I was about to say, now, are we talking about when they used to be in our division or that?
14: Right, no, the, no. The old Central?
15: The Saints, I would go with...
14: Has to be Drew Brees, right?
15: Yeah, I was going to say Pat Swilling. Yeah, it's got to be Drew Brees.
13: It is Drew Brees. Okay. That's correct.
15: All right.
14: The other two teams, the Falcons.
15: The Falcons. Is it their new general manager president?
14: Matt Ryan.
15: Matt Ryan?
14: Probably.
13: That is incorrect. Nope.
14: It is not Matt Ryan.
15: TJ Duckett?
13: It is not him.
14: They didn't do Deion for that one, though. No.
13: It is also not Ward Dunn.
15: Andre Rison.
13: No.
15: Is it Deion?
13: It is, in fact, Deion Sanders.
14: Okay. Does he count for three other teams here?
15: Well, that's where he started, and he's that's makes my sense. House.
14: That makes sense.
13: Well, he wouldn't be the best for the 49ers because that would be Jerry Rice.
14: Right. Yeah, yes. You're right.
15: Okay.
14: So we got, who else in that division? We got Panthers.
15: Ooh.
14: No one. Luke Kuechly.
15: Yeah. Got to be Kuechly.
13: It is not.
14: How is it not Luke Kuechly? Can't be Jake DeLone.
15: Cam Newton?
13: It is not either of those two.
15: For the Panthers?
14: I give up with the Panthers.
15: What side of the ball?
13: He was an offensive player.
16: Steve Smith?
13: That is correct. Okay. It is Steve Smith Sr.
16: Limited options. I mean, you guys got the top candidates right away.
14: So not Luke Kuechly, who's going to the Hall of Fame. Okay, that makes sense.
15: Okay, let's go with...
14: let's move over to the NFC East.
15: Eagles. Eagles would be Reggie White.
13: I mean, that would be 100% correct. It is Reggie White.
14: Okay. All right, so let's go with the Cowboys.
15: That's easy. We did that.
14: That was Emmett.
15: That's Emmett. Deuce, Deuce.
14: Yep.
13: That is, in fact, Emmett Smith, yes.
14: So we got to go with the Commanders.
13: Or the Giants.
14: Yeah.
15: The Giants would be Eli? No, that, Lawrence Taylor. I'm sorry.
13: Lawrence Taylor.
14: Can't be Eli over Lawrence Taylor, no. And then the
15: Commanders.
14: Oh, boy.
15: Theismann?
13: That is incorrect. This is, I'll be honest with you, this is

0: going to be a tough one for
1: Davis
0: you.
1: Davis Green?
0: No.
2: RG3.
3: For the Commanders.
1: RG3, stop it.
0: And I think you're looking for Daryl Green, and Darryl that is
1: Green.
0: Also not
1: yeah,
0: right.
1: Yeah, I'm sorry,
3: oh,
1: Daryl Green.
3: You say Daryl Green is not it either?
1: Sorry.
0: That is not, no.
1: Sorry. Not Dennis Green.
3: John Riggins.
0: That would be a good answer, but it isn't the answer.
2: That would be a good answer, Rico, but it's not.
1: Yeah, I don't know. Just give it to us. I don't know.
0: It's a guy that he won two championships with the Washington team before Super Bowls existed. So we're going back a ways.
3: Sammy Bow?
0: That is correct. It's Slinging Sammy Bow.
1: Yeah, right. I was never getting that one. Let's move to the NFC
3: Glad
1: North.
3: Mike's not here. I had to hear an old
1: joke. NFC North, we got the Lions already with that one.
3: Packers is, was it Aaron Rodgers?
1: It was not Aaron.
3: No.
0: It is, in fact, Aaron Rodgers,
1: okay.
0: Yes.
1: Okay. So that works out. Okay.
3: Vikings.
1: Vikings has to be Randy Moss.
0: That is correct. It is Randy Moss.
1: Okay. Better be.
3: Bears is Buckus.
0: It is, in fact,
1: Walter Payton.
0: Oh, no, you're right. Yeah, it is Walter Payton. Yeah.
3: Okay. All
1: right. Did we do the West? NFC West?
0: No.
1: So Jerry Rice for the Niners.
0: Yes, that's right.
3: For the Rams, Deacon Jones?
0: No.
1: For the Marshall Faulk?
0: Nope. Here's a hint. This is a huge hint. He might play again.
1: Oh, Aaron Donald.
0: It is Aaron Donald, yes.
3: Deacon Jones?
1: Yeah.
3: I'm going to let that go.
1: Arizona Cardinals? No one. Larry Fitzgerald.
3: Just so you know. Because I know you. This is yeah. Will. When they have to come up with a rule against you, that to me tells me you're one of the best players. The head slap got banned because of Deacon Jones.
2: Thank you for the education, Rico.
0: And also Larry Fitzgerald.
1: Larry Fitzgerald for the Cardinals. Okay.
2: It's not Trey McBride?
3: So let's go.
1: So that's all the NFC there.
0: No. You don't have the Seahawks.
1: Oh, we didn't do the Seahawks?
0: You did not Russell do the Wilson. Seahawks. That is incorrect. No.
3: Seahawks would be
1: Cliff Avril.
0: I'm going to give you a hint because this is a funny
3: Richard
0: hint.
3: Sherman?
0: The original Welker.
1: Oh, my gosh. Why can't I think of his name?
3: Not Wes Welker.
1: No, it's oh, my gosh. I can't get his name in my head. But
3: what is it?
0: It is Steve Largent.
1: Yeah. Okay. Oh. Steve Largent. Yeah.
3: Okay.
1: I just couldn't get it in my head.
3: Jim Zorn. All right.
1: Let's go to the AFC West.
3: I want to go with the Houston Oilers.
1: Okay. So let's go south.
3: Was it Tennessee Titans, Houston Oilers? Would it be Earl Campbell?
0: No.
3: No.
0: It is not.
1: Hey, it is George?
3: Kenny
0: it's a guy that played in the NFL for a very long time. And I think he might have been broken, but he had the most starts, consecutive starts streak for a long time. His sons, I think, also played in the NFL.
1: Oh, Matthews.
3: Clay Matthews? No.
0: No.
3: Bruce Matthews,
0: yeah,
1: okay.
0: Yes.
1: Matthews.
3: Okay.
1: Yeah, the father.
3: Okay.
1: Let's go with the Jags.
3: Was Tony Baselli?
1: Yeah.
0: That is incorrect.
1: Brunel?
0: No. He played at Florida.
3: Keenan No. Played at Florida.
0: He played at University of Florida, got drafted, went to the Jags. Destroyed the Dolphins in a playoff game. Dan Marino's last game. They beat the Dolphins 63 to whatever.
3: Well, I said the running back.
0: Fred Taylor is what you're looking
1: okay.
0: for.
1: Fred Taylor. Okay.
3: I was going to say Maurice Jones. Drew. Fred
1: well,
3: Taylor.
1: Well, the Colts is Peyton Manning.
0: That is correct. It is Peyton Manning.
1: And the Texans has to be Andre Johnson.
0: You would think so, but no. That is not correct.
3: The Texans is not Andre Johnson?
0: It is not.
1: Oh, J.J. Watt.
0: It is J.J. Watt.
1: Oh, I hate him.
2: I was going to say Arian Foster for his podcasting career, post-playing career.
1: Let's go to the AFC North. Or we didn't do the West. Well, whatever. We'll go back to it. AFC North? Bengals?
3: No, we did. The Bengals is Baselli.
1: No. Anthony Munoz.
0: That is correct. Anthony Munoz.
2: It's not Ocho Cinco.
1: So the Browns then is Jim Brown, since we didn't get that yesterday.
0: Right. That is correct. It is Jim Brown.
1: The Steelers, we just did that one. Mean Joe Green, because he was in the top 10 yesterday.
0: Mm-hmm.
1: And the Ravens has to be Ray Lewis.
0: The Ravens is, in fact, Ray Lewis, yes. Okay.
1: The North was easy. That was easy.
3: It was.

0: AFC East?
1: We did, well,
0: well, Tom we know Brady. Patriots is Tom Brady.
2: Mm-hmm.
0: The Dolphins is we are Dan Marino.
2: That is in fact Dan Marino, yes.
1: The Jets is
0: Joe Namath.
1: Joe Namath.
2: That is incorrect. It is not Joe Namath.
0: Wow.
1: Is it
0: Darrell Revis?
2: It is in fact Darrell Revis.
1: Mm-hmm.
2: Revis Island. It had to be.
0: And then the Bills was Thurman Thomas, did we say?
2: It is not Thurman Thomas.
1: Jim Kelly.
0: Jim.
2: It is not Jim Kelly.
0: No, Bruce Smith.
2: It is, in fact, Bruce Smith.
0: Bruce Smith. Okay. So now we're at the AFC West to close it out. We got some old franchises here.
1: Well, you got
0: here.
1: Mahomes for the Chiefs.
2: That is correct.
1: For the Raiders, Marcus Allen?
2: Nope.
0: It's not Marcus Allen? Raiders.
3: Bo Jackson because of his on-base percentage.
1: Which side of the ball?
2: Offensive side of the ball, more specifically, offensive lineman.
0: Oh, I'm not going to get this.
2: Yeah, he has the same last name as the update guy that just happened.
1: Graham Otto?
2: It is Jim Otto, the
1: Jim
2: center.
1: Otto. Oh, okay.
3: Jeremy's grandfather.
1: Yeah.
3: Why not?
0: The Chargers has to be Phillip Rivers.
2: It is not.
1: Dan Fouts?
2: It is not. And it's also not LaDainian Tomlinson, shockingly.
0: What?
2: That's who I would have said, but.
1: Kellen Winslow?
2: Nope.
0: Then throw the franchise away.
1: Chuck Muncy.
2: I'll say this. He passed away.
1: Oh, Junior Seau.
2: That's exactly what it is. It's Junior Seau.
0: Okay, that's a great choice.
1: Junior Seau. The
2: it's a good choice, but it's still not. He's still not as good as LaDainian Tomlinson.
0: No, I don't think so. The Denver Broncos is easy. That's John Elway.
2: That is, in fact, John Elway. I mean, it just had to be John Elway.
1: Is it though?
0: It probably shouldn't be.
1: He
0: but
1: was there for 10 minutes. It
0: correct.
1: Seems like.
0: Well,
3: a lot of Tim Tebow slander.
1: Oh, now, I was just thinking Davis at running back. I would have.
2: Well, no, I mean John Elway was there for 3 Super Bowls in the '80s that they lost them all, and then he was there for the final 2 they actually won.
0: Okay, that's fair. Some of these are questionable. They are, but that's what we got.
1: All right. All right, Paul. Way to make us look silly again. 97.1. 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
14: Hi, this is Kelsey Grammer. 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
2: Well, Rico, we have an update here on the Detroit Tigers and Tarik Skubal and everything with the trade deadline. The Athletic, Ken Rosenthal and Cody Stavenhagen put this out here. As of this afternoon, the Detroit Tigers had yet to seriously engage clubs in trade discussions involving ace Tarik Skubal, according to people with two interested clubs who were granted anonymity for their candor. Goes on to say the deadline is at 6 p.m. Eastern on Monday. The Tigers are not yet in an urgent position. They know the moment they send out word, the offers for Skubal will come quickly. In the meantime, they are leaving open the possibility of holding him, knowing it will likely do no harm or little harm. Then it says the possibility of Skubal staying in Detroit still appears slim.
3: Hold on.
4: Oh, no.
3: The man that I'm sitting next to right now, there's no way he's going to be right. There's no way this man is going to be right.
5: Well,
3: a man
5: they
3: who
5: say
3: slandered me this today.
5: That when they say holding him, they mean until the very end, Monday.
3: Oh, is that what that means? Are you sure?
5: Well, did you read the next sentence,
3: yeah,
5: right?
3: The possibility of Skubal staying in Detroit still appears thin or
5: no,
3: slim.
5: No, slim. That's different than thin. I don't know either one myself.
2: That last line is giving me the small bit of hope that he still gets traded.
3: Well, can I?
5: Yeah,
3: well,
5: of course.
2: Sure, because
5: traded,
2: it says slim.
3: So, yeah, so a couple slim things. Morosi comes on the morning show and says 70%. I wanted that number to be 95%. And then Nightingale writes exactly this. As of Thursday night, the Tigers have not made the back call that they're even trading Tarik Skubal.
2: See, I still believe that they don't have to put the bat call out.
5: I agree with you.
3: They should call the Tigers.
2: Yes.
3: But this report says neither side is engaging. This sounds like two clubs that want Tarik Skubal called out to the Tigers. And Scott was like, yeah, there's time for this. Just not now. I'm eating my supper.
5: Well, I really do believe that they were planning to keep him right up until this week.
3: Okay.
5: Or even until the seventh inning the other day.
3: That's why they started him, by the way.
5: Of course.
3: Yeah. See, and let him go to try to win the game.
2: But seriously engaging teams, it's simply I'm at the bar and I'm not going to her. I want her to come to me. That's all. They just want the team to come to them. It works for me.
3: It works. Oh!
5: Well, you know what? Those teams, think about it.
3: It worked for me.
5: Those teams that would be interested in Skubal, I'm sure they're doing their behind-the-scenes work with the Scott Boras. Like, if we get him, do you think he has any interest in
3: signing
5: with Milwaukee long-term?
3: Or LA long-term? Rosenthal today points out that apparently the Brewers are willing to eat Skubal's contract.
2: Yes.
3: Which I don't think is a good idea, because that means you're probably going to get less
2: in return.
3: Scott Harris, because they're going to take $10 million of the contract or whatever's left on it.
5: Nobody I know on the planet talks more about things that are hypothetical and end up never happening than Jeff Rieger.
3: That's not true. These are baseball writers of America. These are your colleagues.
5: No, you come up with your own theories.
3: Why won't you be reading this stuff?
5: I am reading it.
3: You should be reading every report. You should be making the reports.
5: But I'm not taking them
3: all. They should take your damn baseball card away from me.
5: Oh, don't you touch my baseball card.
3: Why? Does it get you free cookies?
5: You don't even get to look at it, pal.
3: What number are you?
5: I'm not showing it to
3: you. Do you guys know what happens with these baseball writers of America?
5: Yeah.
3: The older, the bigger the number, that means the closer you are to death, right?
5: The lower the number.
3: Oh, the lower. So are you a two?
5: No, I'm in the hundreds. But
2: we have a number for Max Clark.
3: Oh.
2: 15.
5: Now
2: they haven't even announced the move yet.
3: Wait a second. Brandon Inge wore 15.
5: Did he really?
3: Did he not?
5: I don't remember numbers.
3: They're giving away Inge's number?
2: Yes, they are.
3: Oh, they can't do that. Rico has not said a word.
2: He's loving it right now.
5: What if Max Clark goes 4-for-4 with two bombs tonight
3: and
5: the Tigers win 12-2? Then they're back in it, right?
2: Mm-hmm.
5: Right?
2: Mm-hmm.
5: Right?
3: Mm-hmm. Right? I can't believe they're giving away Inge's number.
5: Poor little Rieger's head would explode.
3: I owe Rico a lot of money. Or food, at least.
6: Okay.
5: No. Rico is a saint. Because I heard him earlier today
3: say, he's lying on the air. I did not call him twice. He called me the first time.
5: He talked to you twice already today.
3: He called me the first time.
5: For a long time, because you wouldn't shut the bleep up.
3: He called me, and then I called him later. But he called me the first time. That means this relationship goes both ways. Yes, you did. Absolutely, you did.
7: Take a look at it.
3: Yeah.

0: I will. You called me.
1: Oh, Rico, why you called do you me. Do this to
0: right
1: yourself?
0: Here. Oh, wait, hold on. That's at 10:13. Hold on a
2: who
0: second.
2: Who called who?
1: Do you want to stay till 8?
3: Apparently the Tigers aren't calling anybody.
0: Let me look here. Let me look.
1: You can stay till 8.
0: Oh, incoming call at 10:13. Incoming means he called me. Boom. Suck on that, everybody.
1: Oh, my God.
3: Not the way to start the weekend.
1: Somebody pull the fire alarm so I can leave, please.
4: Oh, you mother...
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1: Woo!
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0: Have a good weekend.
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20: Well, well, well, it's the beautiful Wojo and Rieger show.
21: Well, oh, you want to do that part? What do we have here? It is indeed the mighty Wojo and the little Rieger show on 97.1. We're in there tight today. We sure are.
20: We're in there tight?
21: Yeah.
20: Oh, yes.
21: Don't listen. Do you listen to any other human?
20: No.
21: You
20: I was
21: really
20: reading
21: don't,
20: something.
21: Do you?
20: Well, I wanted to quiz you guys on something.
21: I don't hit a great line.
20: I wasn't listening.
21: Oh.
20: I'm sorry.
21: Okay, whatever.
20: Well, I had something better for you.
21: No, you didn't. No, you never
20: do. So Max Clark is wearing 15.
21: That's unbelievable.
22: Who is that? Well, is it official now?
20: Oh, yeah. We had it in the crosstalk.
21: Oh, you don't listen either.
20: Oh, who doesn't listen? Nobody listens.
22: I was walking over here.
20: Oh, I can't believe.
22: Wait, who made that official?
20: He didn't have that in his update.
22: No.
21: Oh, no.
22: Well, 15, that's Brandon Inge's number.
20: That's exactly what I said.
21: What? Am I the only one on the planet in sports that doesn't get caught up in uniform numbers?
20: You don't know. Like, what number did Miggy wear?
21: 24.
20: There you go.
21: I know there's a few, but I.
20: Yeah.
22: Alan Trammell?
21: Yeah. Alan Trammell was three.
20: Yes.
21: And yes, I know.
20: Exactly.
21: But there's not many like.

0: like that, that I can just randomly
1: Justin
0: name.
1: Verlander.
0: What was Verlander?
2: Oh, no.
1: 35?
2: Yes.
0: See, I'm not playing this game.
3: He's not voting, that means he's not voting him in the Hall of Fame.
1: Yeah. I will give you whatever you want if you can name either of you.
0: I'm not playing this game.
1: One more Detroit Tiger 15. Come on.
3: Jeff Larish?
1: No. Mm. Jeff Larish. Wow. What a pull.
0: Papa Verde. Papa Grande.
3: No, he's like 45 or something, wasn't he?
1: One is a Hall of Famer, so I don't quite know why.
0: I don't know. I really don't.
3: The Tiger from the Tigers?
1: Yeah. George Kell.
0: Oh, yeah. 15. Oh. George, thanks, Eli. Good afternoon, everyone.
1: Mikey Matuk wore 15.
0: Oh.
1: Yeah. Eric Ibar wore 15.
0: Why are you wasting my time?
1: I'm sorry.
0: I am going home.
1: At 8 o'clock.
3: You want
0: to sit here with Rieger and do the show?
1: Yeah.
0: Or we can call Rico back in.
2: Can I leave after 8 too? Like
1: guess what? I get to leave at 8 today too.
0: Unbelievable.
1: Mark Ryan's coming in at 8 o'clock.
0: Oh. All right. The number is 248 539-9797. That's also the text. Do you pledge to try to pay attention today?
1: No.
0: Because you really don't.
1: It's a Friday. And we got the big golf outing tomorrow.
0: I know. And... Oh, did Gator take your challenge?
1: No. I made a video. I issued him a rematch, and I have not heard from Scott the Gator Anderson.
0: Did you ever consider the possibility
1: that he hates me? Yes.
0: That he really doesn't like you at all.
1: No, of course. That's what hate is, I think.
0: Well, I wouldn't go hate, but I mean,
1: yeah, but
0: that has crossed your mind,
1: of course. But you have to ask the question: do you think I care?
0: Well, you're trying to play with him, so to speak.
1: Well, we're in the same foursome. Yeah, I want to kick his ass.
0: The only reason
1: I want to kick his ass is because I heard him and Doug trash my golf game. And it turns out
0: that
1: they had
0: like
1: every right to.
0: That was like a year ago,
1: no,
0: wasn't
1: they
0: it?
1: Do it all the time.
0: Well, doesn't it suck all the time?
1: Yeah, but like Doug sucks too. And the one time he played in this outing, I kicked his ass.
0: Yeah, but he doesn't run his gums
1: like he does, though.
0: Oh, he does?
1: They don't. Yeah, I listen.
0: He's a gum runner?
1: Yeah, they're both gum runners.
0: Oh, my goodness. So
1: they think I won't fight back. Well, I'm fighting back.
0: Oh,
1: I don't know that I'll win.
0: By getting turned down for a bet. That's funny. All right, whatever.
1: But if I beat him, I'm still going to tell everybody I beat him. But if I lose to him, I won't say anything.
0: Of course not. All right. It is Detroit held hostage by Scooble day 482. And it's not all about Scooble. Obviously, Casey Mize and others. And we're not going to just bore you with the exact... Well, actually, Rieger would love to bore you with the exact same topic and the exact same angle.
1: But we do have updates.
0: Again and again. But... we do have slight updates and slight possibilities. It certainly appears because the Tigers probably know, people know they can call about Scooble.
1: Of course.
0: But maybe they realize that people didn't really know. Are they really putting Mize up? So they pulled Mize from the game tonight. He's not starting. So he is, I don't think he's on the auction block per se, but yeah, that's how you show. So the Mets did that with Peralta today.
1: Correct. And it's smart.
0: Yeah.
1: Because you don't want the guy to get injured. And by the way, Mize has a history of getting injured.
0: No.
1: I know that shocks you. People do ask Wojo, well, why didn't you, if you intend to trade Tarek Skubal, also scratch him for Wednesday's game? And I think the answer is easy because it was just too long of a time. If you scratched him on Wednesday, that means the quickest he's going to pitch is on Monday, not with the Tigers, if he's elsewhere, or Tuesday with the Tigers. That's a 10-day layoff for creatures of habit. I think that's why they did it. Not to mention, they thought they still might keep him, and they wanted to win the game.
0: They were hanging on as long as they could to the notion. Now, the Casey Mize thing is interesting. Because, I mean, it makes sense. We've said it before. All of their pending free agents, if you're not keeping everybody, then I have no problem with them training, quote unquote, everybody.
1: I agree.
0: I would, but here's two options. And I know which one you would pick.
1: Yes.
0: But I wonder which one Tiger fans would pick.
1: Because
0: I've gone through this before where with people like you and others at the trade, sell everybody. And then I said, okay, but you know it's going to be awful. You're not even going to watch any baseball. I don't know. I want to see the young kid. No. And then everybody shuts it down.
1: I don't really know what else to do. I watch, but go on.
0: No, I know. But people are sort of annoyed that there's nothing to watch. And
1: sure.
0: you're already seeing the kids now with Max Clark coming up. So two options. One, trade everybody. And by everybody, Scooble, Mize, Torres,

0: Finnegan. Oh, I'm sure you can get a lot for him.
1: What about Torque?
0: Jansen. Well, no, we're not going to trade Torque.
1: No, he's a Boris client. Why not trade him?
0: Yeah, whatever.
1: Okay.
0: That option.
1: So what's the other option?
0: Or you trade Scooble.
1: Yeah.
0: And you keep everybody else. And
1: what are you going to do with them?
0: What?
1: Everybody else. Oh, you're going to play baseball with them.
0: Yeah.
1: Oh, you're going
0: to
1: try to
0: have them fulfill their contracts to the end of the season.
1: Oh, you're going to try to win. I see.
0: But you also, the only way I would endorse that, and I did for a while think it was possible. I think it's less possible now. The only way I would endorse that is if they kept them but also added something, so a couple of somethings, like bullpen arms or something. And you, maybe you could get them relatively cheaply. I'm not sure. Because
1: the Twins just got an arm from the Mets, gave up a couple of prospects.
0: Not
1: a great arm, but they also didn't give up huge prospects.
0: Yeah, and I'm not saying this is the right thing, but could you see them being so underwhelmed with some of the offers for some of their free agents that they do trade Scooble, try to keep the rest, and add something, and then say they go and sweep the A's this weekend
1: in
0: their 2.5 games out on Monday or whatever. I mean, I would not have a problem if they keep the other free agents. I would not.
1: I mean, listen, there'd
0: be something at least mild. As much as you say, like, oh, they're not going to do it, they have terrible, but I get that. But they'd still be, what, 3.5 games out or whatever with 50 games to go.
1: No, listen, if they wanted to do that, I would just be happy that hopefully they got a deal for Scooble. And hopefully they fleece somebody for Scooble.
0: Fleecing's good. That'd be great.
1: I would be happy, but if I had my druthers, I would sell everybody and hopefully kill a couple deals and set yourself up for the future. But I want to give you two pieces of information before people answer this question.
0: All right, then.
1: Because I think this could be something, but you can tell me if I'm totally full of it. Are you ready?
0: You're full of it.
1: Now, you can't say it before I give it to you.
0: Oh, I wasn't listening to you. That's right.
1: I know, that's shocking. Bob Nightingale, one of your colleagues. He's a baseball writer of America.
0: Yep.
1: This was earlier today, like this afternoon. He wrote, the Detroit Tigers, as of late Thursday night, still have yet to officially inform teams that they're definitely trading Scooble. He goes on to say, one GM said, quote, I keep waiting, but nothing yet. It's getting late. So we talked to a GM. Mm. Apparently, the Tigers have not announced that they're trading Tarek Scooble. And Nightingale wrote about it. Is that something or nothing? Go ahead.
0: I don't think the Tigers announce what Scott Harris is having for lunch ever either. They don't. He doesn't announce anything. Now, here is the one caveat to that.
1: Well, I got one more for you when you're done.
0: Okay, but the Scott Boris thing. Like, I wonder how much of the messaging he's controlling. And Harris is fine, doesn't care. You know, I'll do what I want to do.
1: Right.
0: Boris can put out there whatever he wants. Because Boris and Scooble have been suggesting he doesn't want to be traded. He wants to stay through the end of the
1: year. Yeah, but how would that help? Like, if you know he's going to get dealt and you're Boris and you keep telling people that will write it that he's not going to get dealt, you're right. Harris is going to do whatever the hell he wants and he gets dealt. So how does that help anybody?
0: I don't know, but it was interesting when Scooble did talk the other day, and I'm not twisting his words like everybody else does. So I don't know what exactly he meant.
1: Yes.
0: But it wasn't just MRI gate. People were asking about, you know, do you want to stay here?
1: That was me. That was my question.
0: I know. Or do you want to, leave after this year? And he said, all I'll say is don't believe everything people have said about me, about what I want and don't want.
1: He said misinformation.
0: Yes.
1: Is what he said, which, by the way, I had that interaction with him.
0: Yeah.
1: You were there and you didn't follow up. So shame on you. You should have said, Tarek, Bob Winowski, Detroit News, what misinformation? Actually, I should have said that.
0: What if it's just
1: a game?
0: What if he so desperately doesn't want to be traded in the middle of the season that there's, I don't know what it would be, some behind the scenes shenanigans going on.
1: But he doesn't make that call.
0: Well, Boris could poison any trade partner, couldn't he? He could have died to listen. If you trade, he's not signing there. You should wait and we'll sign with you afterwards.
1: Is that like a homeowner that doesn't want to sell their house? So
0: you don't think Boris could do
1: that? Somebody was murdered in that house. You don't want to buy that house?
0: Wait, you don't think Scott Boris could wield his power? My client doesn't want to go. So he's calling the Bruin number and everyone and saying he doesn't want to go there. You don't want a disgruntled Tarek Scooble. You can try to sign him at the end of the season. Okay.

0: Okay, I'll give you credit. You're good with the theories. I haven't thought of that theory.
1: Of course not.
0: That's a good theory.
1: And I'm, but
0: do
1: I'm
0: you
1: not,
0: believe that theory?
1: I'm not pretending like, it, I'm not presenting this like, I think this is, but I'm just trying to connect why there seems to be this disconnect between, well, is he available? Does he,
0: I got
1: he
0: one
1: leave
0: more for
1: or
0: you.
1: Is he not? Yeah, go.
0: So maybe
1: go.
0: You're right. Ken Rosenthal, Cody Stavenhagen mm-hmm. in The Athletic. Here's what they write, and this is way more recent than the Nightingale piece. He says, they say, as of this afternoon, the Detroit Tigers have yet to seriously engage clubs in trade discussions involving Tarek Skubal, according to people with two interested clubs who were granted anonymity for their candor. The deadline is at 6 p.m. on Monday. The Tigers are not yet in an urgent position. They know the moment they send out word, the offers for Skubal will come quickly. In the meantime, they're leaving open the possibility of holding him, knowing it likely will do them little harm. Next sentence, the possibility of Skubal staying in Detroit still appears slim.
1: Holding him until Monday. And I don't think that would do them any harm because by Monday, if
0: well,
1: you're
0: it's
1: a contender,
0: be early Monday. You can't wait till late Monday.
1: And you haven't landed what you want, then you would be desperate. 248-539-9797. Get rid of everybody. And what do you make of this Skubal Mize sort of conundrum? Next, Wojo Rieger 97.1.
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3: Oh yeah, you got Wojo and Rieger here on 97.1, The Ticket. We're trying to pick through, sift through all the little tidbits. And even though I joke about, like, Rieger gets all excited about every tip, I mean, there's little germs of clues in whatever comes out and in our own interactions with people, with Scooble, with others. And it dawned on me, and again, I think it's just a matter of timing. Like, Casey Mize, the Tigers have put up for auction because they pulled him from the lineup today, but they haven't done that with Scooble.
4: Right.
3: Why aren't they? And I think, okay, it could just be whatever, they'll wait. But then I thought, well, why reasonably would they do that? And I got to thinking that if Tarek Skubal really doesn't want to be traded, and I think he was honest when he said that.
4: I agree with you.
3: I think he was mostly just supporting his teammates. Like, I don't want to leave these guys behind. And he's told Boris that. Boris does have the power, I think, to kind of stop a trade from this standpoint. Like, tell the teams that the Tigers are talking to, listen, he doesn't want to be traded. You're not going to get a happy camper. He's going to leave right afterwards. He's not signing with you. Don't trade for him because he doesn't want to move, and he will not be ready to pitch for you in championship contention.
4: Right, and if this theory were correct,
3: totally,
4: and again,
3: I'm totally
4: we're speculating.
3: In my head, not anywhere else.
4: This is totally a Wojo mental brainchild.
3: Yes.
4: However, if this theory actually existed, and let's say you're the Brewers per se, you probably say, all right, well, we're still going to make the move because Scooble's a stud, but we're not going to give you what we normally would give you.
3: Well, right.
4: And then Harris would be, well, screw you. He's worth a ton. So then maybe we keep him and go for it. The problem is you're 7 under .500.
3: The Nixon, like, people, the fact that teams would be leery of Scooble is the same reason the Tigers are, because of Scott Boris.
4: Yes, yes,
3: like,
4: correct.
3: You're guaranteed nothing. You're not guaranteed to have him beyond this season. You're not guaranteed he'll show up and be happy about it. You're not guaranteed anything, which makes me think that the quote-unquote ginormous haul might be underwhelming.
4: Okay.
3: And that's really disappointing if it's true.
4: If it's true, but it is weird. I'm just saying, it's weird because it should be a slam dunk. Like, when we saw them lose on Wednesday, blow that 7-0 lead, the bullpen was a pathetic.
3: Really?
4: I think we all thought, like, okay, this is it. And then, by the way, every national insider hopped aboard and said, yep, this is it. We're selling him. He's come on the move. But something has happened since. You're right, because we now have two reports. Well, the Tigers haven't officially said he's available, and teams are calling the Tigers, but they're not engaging.
3: Scott Harris changed.
4: He
3: changed his cell phone number, I heard. No, I did not hear
4: that. We told him not to do that right before the deadline.
3: He kept hearing.
4: Do it in June.
3: He kept looking at his caller ID, 97.1. No, I'm not answering.
4: Okay, but I know you're just speculating, but
3: it's harmless.
4: What's your percentage? So John Paul Morosi came on the morning show. Great interview with Costa and Jansen.
3: Always good, yes.
4: And Heather Sparks even made it. No,
3: Heather
4: she
3: Sparks
4: didn't.
3: Is
4: she didn't
3: on
4: ask
3: there,
4: a
3: yeah.
4: question, I don't believe. But the very last question was, what's your percentage? How likely is Tarek Skubal to get moved? What do you think he said?
3: I think I heard it, 70%.
4: 70%.
3: Yeah.
4: That seemed low to me.
3: No, that didn't seem
4: low. That seems low to me. And then you add this. Is there a chance Tarek Skubal doesn't get moved?
5: I talked to John Paul Morosi at the Tiger game Wednesday.
4: As did I.
5: And that was before they blew the game. And at that stage, I think he said 60% chance.
4: Right. And you were walking around saying, told you they'd keep him.
5: No, I wasn't.
4: I think you did.
5: Unbelievable. You're thinking of Rico. 248-539-9797.
4: That might have been a dream, too.
5: Let's
4: I can't remember.
5: Let's go down to the Magic City, Orlando, and talk to Jeremy. You're on 97.1. Hello there, Jeremy.
6: Hey, guys. Thanks for letting me talk. I appreciate you guys.
5: Sure.
4: Yeah.
6: So how about this as a scenario? Let's say that the Tigers want school. They're willing to pay for them. They're going to pay out the nose for them. But they also know that this season is a loss. Would they trade him for a Hall of Prospects now, knowing that he's going to hit the free agent market here in a couple months? You buy him back, and now you're sitting fat with a handful of prospects plus Gubel for 27 and 4.
4: Yeah, it's the Jack Flaherty.
5: Yeah, I don't think there's any chance of that happening.
4: Neither do I.
5: Zero. I mean, the $300 million or whatever Scooble and Boris think they're going to, none of that fits into the Tigers' universe. And to be honest, it's not the most teams' universe. None of that fits into it.
4: And by the way, Jeremy, I do believe, and maybe I'm wrong about
5: for
4: this.
5: For a three-time surgeried pitcher.
4: I think Scott might have had his fill of the other Scott. Like, I think Scott Harris might be happy once Tarek Skubal is gone. Because he doesn't have to deal with Scott Boris anymore.
5: I mean, perhaps, but here's the thing, and we talked about this a little bit before the show, and I wrote a column on it today in the Detroit News. This is truly, truly the heat on Scott Harris.
4: I agree.
5: This time, like it's, and all the other, he got Framber Valdez, but he's not been that good. None of those, I think, are career altering or career defining. This could be career defining, and at least I thought it was pretty clear the decision was made for them that they're out of it far enough that you could trade Skubal and nobody will revolt. If you traded Skubal when you're two games ahead and then in the play, people would be mad. So he can do it. But now the complications, and maybe I'm just imagining them, but I think they're there.
4: They seem to be mounting. All I know is instead of getting word, well, the Rays have talked to him, and oh yeah, the Dodgers and Andrew Friedman have already talked to him, you're getting, well, there's been no conversations. The other theory that could be true.
5: Uh-oh, are you just making this one up?
4: No, we're going to speculate. You were allowed to. Can I do it? Is there a chance? I'm just asking the question.
5: But you make me nervous because you just made this up like right now.
4: No, I know. This has been on my mind for a little bit.
5: Okay.
4: We've never heard one way or the other what they were doing with Skubal. We just all figured out they lost that game on Wednesday. They went 3-4 in the homestand. Yeah. That all the insiders said, oh, yeah, he's going to get traded. So we just ran with it. Is there a chance, work with me, that either ownership won't allow Scott to trade him or maybe Scott doesn't want to trade him? Maybe he hasn't given up on this team yet, which to me would be crazy, but I'm asking.
5: Well, here's the other thing, and it's as long as we're just putting it all out there.
4: That's right. Speculation radio, what's your favorite?
5: And I keep thinking of Skubal in all earnestness, not angrily, just saying, I think there's a lot of misinformation out there about what he nor Boris has ever said. He's definitely going to free agency.
4: That's true.
5: Have they?
4: No.
5: I don't even think he's quoted as saying we want $300 million. That's all.
4: No, that was all Jeff Passan.
5: Industry speculation.
4: And everybody ran with it.
5: Yeah.
4: No, you're absolutely right about that. Like, it's just because that's what Scott Boris does.
5: Right. But I wonder if that's like they realize they've scared off a lot of people with all that talk and let's tamp it down. I mean, maybe Skubal has given no indication that he wants out. Please get me the hell out of here. None. He hasn't given any indication of
4: that. I'll give you all the kudos for that one as well. I like your other one better, by the way. But I do think if that was the case, if he was open to some kind of contract would already be signed, right? Because I do think the Tigers love the man. They allowed him to go out there and get his 1,000th strikeout. So I do think if Skubal was open to the Tigers' number to remain in Detroit past this year, I think they'd already have pen to paper and this wouldn't be a deal.
5: Yeah, but there's a caveat to that, my friend. The Tigers, like Skubal, like Boris, probably would prefer to wait and see what the new collective bargaining agreement is. I don't think the Tigers or anybody's going to commit to that contract before you know it. That's why all these teams, even the ones that might want Scooble, are in the same boat.

0: like, okay, we can get him for, you know, 2 months, but, and maybe Boris realizes he maybe blew it a little bit by letting him get out there about the money, and it scares people away.
1: Okay, so is your likelihood that he gets traded going down? Even at all?
0: A little bit, but not...
1: How much?
0: Well, the only reason is because I thought back to him saying, there's a lot of things people have gotten wrong about this, and I'm thinking, well, can't it just be the stupid MRI thing? I wonder if it... And then I realized...
1: I thought about that, too.
0: He's never said, nor has Boris.
1: You know
0: he's got to be a free agent.
1: I don't like this show.
0: Yeah.
1: I don't like this show at all.
0: All right. 248-539-9797.
1: I want him to get traded. He needs to get traded.
0: We'll let the people theorize next. 97.1.
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3: Hey, Terry, you said you wanted to be here. You think you can win a World Series, you want this team to buy. We all know your future after this year is so uncertain. Is that unique, you think, that knowing all the reports that you probably won't be here next year, that you still want to be here this year?
4: Yeah, I wouldn't believe any of those reports. That's not what I'm saying, so.
3: Do you want to be here next year?
4: I'm focused on this year, you know, and that's how I'll kind of handle that stuff. There's a lot of misinformation, so I would just not believe what I read, but that's kind of a side note, I guess.
5: Interesting.
6: Did I screw up? I should have said, Terica, while we're on this misinformation, what is it that you're talking about? Do you think you would have answered?
5: Okay. Can I hear it one more time? Because
6: you were there.
5: No, I know, but I wanted to hear how you started it again.
6: All right.
5: That you didn't throw in the MRI or anything.
6: I did not.
5: Okay.
6: Dare you.
5: Yeah.
3: Hey, Terry, you said you wanted to be here. You think you can win a World Series, you want this team to buy. We all know your future after this year is so uncertain. Is that unique, you think, that knowing all the reports that you probably won't be here next year, that you still want to be here this year?
4: Yeah, I wouldn't believe any of those reports. That's not what I'm saying, so.
3: Do you want to be here next year?
4: I'm focused on this year, you know, and that's how I'll kind of handle that stuff. There's a lot of misinformation, so I would just not believe what I read, but that's kind of side note, I guess.
5: That is what I suspected, in specific to
6: the reporting
5: that you wanted to be here and win a World Series here.
6: Well, he did say that.
5: Yeah. And yet you don't want to. And that's where he said, well, that's missing. In other words, he's never said in his mind, he's never said
6: that he would not be here past this year.
5: He wanted to go anywhere else.
6: I asked him. I said, yes, the belief is you want to be here now, but everybody thinks you're going to be gone next year. So why would you want to be here now?
5: That's what he dropped the misinformation hammer on your bald head.
6: Can I actually, you're going to love this.
5: Oh, what?
6: Can I actually give you something at the very start? I noticed this early on and I vowed not to say anything. But just to tell you or show you how annoyed Scooble is maybe with me or just this general line of questioning.
5: Yeah. I saw the look on his face when you were asking the question.
6: Well, it wasn't just the look. Take a listen to the Dan, did you mind play this one more time? Listen to the very start of it.
3: Hey, Terry, you said you wanted to be here. You think you can win a World Series. You want this.
6: Right there. He's like, this jackass. Did you hear it? A big sigh of relief.
5: Just in general because he's faced it. To his credit, he always answers the same way.
7: He was like, Rieger, please let me go.
6: He's like, shut up.
7: Leave me alone.
6: You did hear it though, right?
5: Yeah.
6: Big sigh of relief.
5: Oh, yeah. I do that pretty much every day here.
6: Wait.
5: Mm-hmm.
6: You don't think I do it?
5: Here's a few texts.
6: He's not answering.
5: Yeah, no. And then we'll go to the phones. If Scooble refuses to sign an extension to get to free agency while simultaneously using Wojo's theory, quietly sinking other teams' hopes and trading for him to stay here for the balance of the season, then I would lose any respect I had for him. I certainly hope that's not the case. See, this is my own problem with theories because then people sort of run with it and are building up anger and hatred for something that may not be true.
6: Well, they've already had anger and hatred for Tarek.
5: I don't think hatred is the right word.
6: Okay, fair, but anger or at least miffed.
5: Miffed, maybe.
6: Yes, but I did think about your theory a little bit while going to the bathroom. It's where I do my best thinking.
5: No.
6: Yes. If the Wojo...

0: theory is true, that Scott Boras behind the scenes is calling up teams that might want to trade for Scooble and said he would be disgruntled, so don't bother. There's got to be some rule against that.
1: No.
0: There has to be some for that. Would be the most shady crap you've ever seen.
1: Have you ever met?
0: I hear you. The guy's shady to begin with.
1: No, I mean, agent operations. I mean, go back to the E-Rod thing from a couple years ago where
0: right.
1: his agent duped Scott Harris and the Dodgers into thinking they were going there.
0: Okay,
1: there.
0: So it delayed
1: and wouldn't call back till it was so late, and everybody got screwed.
0: You know, Scott
1: that's
0: Harris.
1: That's what they do.
0: Scott Harris could have had a backup plan in that situation. I'm just saying.
1: So could the Dodgers. That's what they do.
0: Okay,
1: and,
0: so if the.
1: And Boras doesn't even have to be overtly saying, he could just say, like, I do. Be careful what you do. I have Tarek's ear, and he has told me he does not want to be traded. So you can go ahead and explore and try it. I'm just telling you what Tarek is telling me.
0: We'll get to the calls momentarily, but just one last follow-up on this theory that is amazing that Wojo just came up with out of thin air. Let's say it's happening. We would never find out because it's not like Scott Harris could go to the podium and said, I can't trade him because his agent was telling all the teams that he wouldn't go there.
1: No, but I bet Boras would, because Boras would have to do some splaining because he then would have a big time free agent available and teams would want to know what the hell went
0: right.
1: on, what the hell is going on.
0: That's actually a good point, because why wouldn't a team trade for him, but yet you want me to give him $400 million?
1: Right. Correct. Listen, I don't think it's true, and I hope it's not true. Honestly, I think what's happening is it's going to be they want to press the desperation on other teams as high as he can get.
0: Which is smart.
1: And Scooble. And in the meantime, by the way, because he was going to pitch tonight, we are basically announcing that Casey Mize is available. Maybe they would have made the same thing if Scooble was due to pitch tonight.
0: Well, I agree. I think they
1: probably would have.
0: Not to mention, Casey Mize gets hurt like constantly. So yeah. I think that's a good move. And just because he's scratched today doesn't mean that he's going to get traded before Tarek Scooble gets traded.
1: Let's go to Southfield and talk to Lauren. You're on 97.1. Hello there, Lauren.
2: Hey, what's going on? I'm in Troy right now, actually.
1: Hey, Lauren. Oh, well, cross back into Southfield and we can continue to talk to you. Go ahead.
2: Scott Harris has completely just dropped the ball on this overall. He comes into this organization and he never established winning as the number one priority. And if you don't establish that, that means everything else is small priorities and stuff. And players start to see, like, well, if I want to make the playoffs, if my teammates want to make the playoffs, it's on us. He already has traded players during a playoff run already with Jack Flaherty.
0: He kind of had to. I mean, they were out of it at the time.
1: Yeah, they were out of it at the time,
2: but they made a run, and so he doesn't get credit for that. Second, he should have made the necessary trades when they had the best record in baseball, but he botched that.
0: I agree with you there.
1: Well, I think he would agree with you, too. I think he would agree that he should have made a move there.
2: So now he's sitting there like Al Capone or something in the backyard or something like this. Just like, oh man, like what's going to happen?
0: What's
2: now?
0: In the
2: like,
0: vault?
2: What should I do? You have the Dodgers down like what? I don't know how many miles away from Oakland or whatever. Do something. Publicly acknowledge that, hey, we're gonna offer Tarek Scooble $45 million for 5 years, or we're gonna acknowledge that we're trading these three players and call it a day. Because until you establish that winning is the number one priority, you're going to look like the GM that's just basically waiting to the last minute to make a decision.
1: Lauren,
2: has desired to win in this organization, except for Scott Harris and maybe the owner.
1: See, I don't think the way it works is teams like announce and put their players on eBay and say they're available. It's through channels. And until today, did anybody know whether or not for sure Casey Mize was available? So
0: right.
1: Just today. That's usually how it's announced. You pull somebody from a start.
0: But Lauren, I've been about as critical against Scott Harris as maybe anybody. But until he screws it up, you got to give him a chance to screw it up. Like, you've already made up your mind that the guy has screwed it up. Like, let's see. I still believe he's going to trade him, and I still believe the haul coming back is going to be plentiful. It's got to be.
2: It's got to be, but that's not what it is. Like, right now, if these trades that if he does make,

0: This is, these trades are to get him to par as a competent GM. Right now, he's like plus six or, I don't know, plus five. But he needs to get to par with these picks.
1: Well, you could get past par if you make great trades at this time. Yeah. You could be under par or over par.
2: That'd be under par. Yeah. You want to be under par. Like tomorrow, I want to be under par.
1: You know what I was thinking? Because I have felt that Harris and the Tigers are a little bit of a, in a no-win situation. Like, until it sort of revealed itself, like, could they go, should they go for it? They're only three games out, four games out now. And now I've decided it's such a no-win situation because whatever they get for Scooble, people will think it's not enough or whatever. It's such a no-win situation that I think Harris is now in a no-lose situation because he can't win the damn thing. So if he just does pretty well, it's no lose.
2: I agree with you.
1: Right?
2: But you still have to deal him.
1: I know.
2: Losing would be keeping him.
1: Right.
2: And so,
1: well, I think.
2: If you kept him and you missed the playoffs, you'd be incompetent. And you would definitely lose. If, as long as you get a nice return, it doesn't have to be a killer return because I kind of agree with you. I don't know that you're going to get a killer return. But you're going to have 2 to 3 years to figure out if you won this trade, and it's going to buy him time, and he's going to prove to all of his critics that he's not afraid to make the big move. Because there's a lot of people like Lauren walking around right now that believe Scott doesn't have what it takes to even trade Tarek.
1: He's driving from Southfield to Troy.
2: I think he was walking now.
1: No, I think he was driving.
2: He was walking into a store.
1: 248.
2: Lauren text back.
1: 539-9797. People want to weigh in on their own theories or our theories on Tigers and baseball trade deadline nonsense next, 97.1.
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4: All the outside noise, it doesn't really impact me. You know, why would I care about the opinions that of people I don't take advice from? So it doesn't really matter to me.
5: He was talking to Wojo.
6: No, but I don't think it's just opinions that people are... People are just wanting to know, like, factually, like, do you want to go? Do you want us to? It's not opinions would be like he has to go. They got and people are entitled to that, too. But I don't think that's what he was responding to, the almost taken as fact that he's leaving after this season.
5: But that was actually earlier in the press conference. All this audio you just heard was from last Friday's start, not just his most recent start. But at the very start.

0: I would never take advice from.
1: Oh, no, you're right.
0: And then he immediately cleared it up. And he's like, well, no, I really love the ovation.
1: Right.
0: So I think he misunderstood the initial question.
1: Yeah. And I followed up, as I always do.
0: Well, yes. I should have should I have followed up on the misinformation?
1: No, there's nothing else. And again, I mean, we're really splitting words and hairs here.
0: So you still think he's going to get dealt?
1: I do.
0: And I still think he's going to get dealt.
1: But I've never
0: Do people still think he's going to get dealt? There's more reports now that the Tigers haven't even put him up for sale yet.
1: I've never been even close to 100% on that.
0: So what do you now?
1: And if they had won that stupid game Wednesday, just think how the percentages would probably be different in our minds. Whether they are or they aren't, in our minds.
0: You mentioned Morosi, who we saw on Wednesday.
1: Mm-hmm.
0: And he was in the press box. And he said 60-40 that he would get dealt. You said 55-45. Jeff Seidel was sitting next to me. He said 49-51, meaning he's not going to get dealt.
1: Mm-hmm.
0: And then as soon as they coughed up that lead, everybody, of course, changed
1: ding,
0: their percentages.
1: Ding, ding, ding, ding, ding.
0: Yeah, so maybe, I'm just saying, maybe if we were dead on to begin with that Harris was still thinking about trading Scooble, maybe that one game didn't affect him, and maybe he's still thinking about trading Scooble.
1: Maybe they are. Let's go to, why don't we go to Port Huron, beautiful Port Huron, and talk to Brady here on 97.1. What's going on, Brady?
2: How's it going, guys?
1: What's happening?
2: Nothing. You better not eat past 8 tonight. It's going to be a late night, Woj.
1: Uh-oh. I don't eat past 8. I generally do not.
0: Oh, even for a long Tiger game? Like the 8th inning, you might get hungry.
1: Nope, I do not.
0: Oh, okay. Brady, I don't believe him.
2: I don't either. But
1: hey!
2: Scott Harris is a smart guy, all right? And there is no way that Scott Harris does not want, or he wants to trade Scooble. He loves prospects. He loves controllable players. Why? Yep. And he's been that his whole past in his organizations that he's been with. And with this whole Casey Mize thing, AJ Hinch always talks about how we have to win today's game. If they weren't going to trade Mize, they were going to keep him pitching today. So they would, and if they wanted to keep winning, he would be pitching them.
1: If they were planning, well, or you're just going to see what's out there. Like, in okay, you didn't overwhelm me. We're keeping him. I mean, you got to do your due diligence.
2: Every single game we can to make it back in the playoffs. There's no way they would just sit Casey and punt this game.
0: Brady, it's a good point.
2: And not win.
0: It's a great point.
1: That is a good point.
0: Because if you scratch Casey Mize, that means you're probably going to trade him. But if you're not going to trade him, you would pitch him. Because to Brady's point, you're going to continue to go for it. And you got to win every game. So the fact that they're scratching him, it does make you believe that they're going to trade him. And if they're going to trade him, it's kind of waving the white flag.
2: And I think Scott is playing hard to get, which is, I think it's smart, is you are a fringe playoff team. So he can play it as, hey, I still want to go for it, so I'm not going to trade Scooble, which will make teams might pay more for him.
1: And see, that is exactly what I've been saying all along this whole, like, just get rid of him. I said, no, you've got to, thanks, Brady. At least give the perception, record-wise, even if it's an illusion, that you might go for it. And you know what I find interesting? The Orioles just took 2 out of 3 from the Tigers, right?
0: They did.
1: So the Orioles are...
0: They just traded for Jake Rogers.
1: And the Orioles are 2 games up on the Tigers for the wild cards, one of the wild card spots, right? Fangraph's latest has the Orioles' chances of making the playoffs 23.4%.
0: What are the Tigers?
1: 24.5%.
0: So they're better. Well, they got a better rotation.
1: But they're 2 games behind.
0: Yeah, that's weird. You know what's also weird? Baseball Reference has the Tigers at like a 13% chance.
1: Yeah.
0: Meanwhile, Fangraphs is 24%.
1: But it says Fangraphs, so it makes you think it's all analytical. But does it... Do things get factored in like they're maybe about to trade guys? Or I don't know.
0: But let me ask you this. Like, to Brady's point, if they're going to trade Mize,
1: hey, Brady,
0: but keep Scooble, what sense does that make? Because they believe they don't need Mize to make the playoffs, but they need Scooble? Is that why?
1: Maybe.
0: I mean, Scooble's better, obviously.
1: No, because maybe teams have been scared off of from the Scooble thing for many reasons, including the one I sort of theorized.
0: If teams are scared off because Scott Boras has poisoned the Scooble well and has told them that he's going to be disgruntled, Scott Boras needs to lose his agency license.
1: No, he did. There's Agents, there are only licenses to whoever their client is at that time.
0: I just say that's preposterous.
1: By the way, I'm going to read this text because I sort of get what John.

0: John in Rochester is saying.
1: Good.
0: Why is 97.1 assault Scott Harris radio? We can talk about his missteps and this year's performance, but I feel like there's a lot of judging going on is still in front of him. A lot is still in front of him. Not cool.
1: Can I tell you why? I know. It's the trade deadline. A first place team where he did next to nothing, and a lot of those guys aren't even in the league. I think it's the trade deadline. I think that's why people don't believe he can do the job. Now, he can change the narrative.
0: Well, yeah. And
1: by the way, it's only fair to allow him a chance to do that.
0: I agree. And I'm always willing to give a dude a chance.
1: Yes, you are.
0: Let's go to Rochester.
1: Very giving.
0: Yeah, I never give up on people. Scott, you're on 97.1. What's going on there, Scotty?
1: Hey, Scott.
2: How are you guys doing?
0: Good. What's happening?
1: Wonderful.
2: What made me lose complete confidence in Scott Harris? I told Rieger this yesterday or the day before. Last year, we had the prototypical perfect guy we needed. His name's Mason Miller. And he had 4 years control, made under $1 million. And we didn't have to give up Clark or McGonigal to get him. And we didn't even make an offer.
0: Yeah. No, you can go down the list both ways. What about the hitter, the Jalen Duren, who's now a complete mess in Boston, right? A mess.
2: Yeah.
0: What about Bo Bichette? Now a complete mess.
1: You said Jalen Duren?
0: Duren.
1: Duran.
0: Duran, yeah.
1: Yes.
2: That's why I...
1: Duran.
0: Yeah, Duran. What about Alex Bregman? A complete mess.
1: Yes.
0: Now.
1: No, he's awful for the Cubs.
0: No, I get what you're saying, but you can't just pick out the ones that would have worked.
1: No, but Scott.
2: No, I know, and he didn't go for him because I don't think he wanted Bregman. I think he just offered enough money, and this might be something similar to what we saw in 2024. I know you guys talked about it earlier, but we got rid of Flaherty, we got rid of Chafin, and we got rid of Khanna. But we kept Scooble, our ace. This could be the exact same scenario. And let's not forget, Boris is also the GM or the agent of Jackson Joe and of Chase Young.
1: Troy Melton. Yeah. Spencer Torkelson. Yeah. No, Scott, it's a little different, though. You knew Scooble was coming back for 2 years ago. This year, he ain't coming back.
0: Right. It's almost like, are they trying to do another soft go for it? You know, like a soft opening
1: from
0: a restaurant?
1: The more I think about it, they're going to trade him. They're just taking their time, they should.
0: Don't fret. They're going to trade him. Don't sweat it.
1: You agree.
0: All right, more. Wojo Rieger. We'll go to the phones next. People have been patient. More. What's going on? Wojo and Rieger, 97.1.
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11: 1360, The Ticket.
12: Off. Something's happening.
13: So the only ones we have, again, the Brewers apparently willing to pay the remainder of Scooble's salary. Does that do anything for you?
12: No.
13: Cody Stavenhagen and Ken Rosenthal says the Tigers and teams have yet to engage in talks on Tarek Skubal.
12: Yeah.
13: And Bob Nightingale said that a rival GM has said that the Tigers have not made Skubal available yet for trade.
12: Do you curl up late at night before you go to sleep with your little phone and just scroll through all the little baseball insiders' Twitters?
13: Yep.
14: Will he be able to show up to work on Monday? Because the deadline is 6 o'clock.
13: Well,
14: right?
13: I got to show up on Monday.
14: I know, but will you mentally be able to do that if he doesn't get traded?
13: Here's what I'm wondering.
12: He's only mentally ready, and I don't mean this meanly, but I mean it, 50% of the time.
13: Pretty good.
14: So he won't listen to any of us
12: That's not wrong either, am I? No, he
13: won't.
12: That's
13: a .500 batting average. In baseball, I'd be a Hall of Famer. I'd be the best ever.
12: Yeah.
14: What best number would you wear?
13: One. Okay. For number one. No, probably five. Jalen Rose wore five. He was my favorite back in the day.
12: Would you wear the 97-1 hat to the Hall of Fame?
13: Yeah. Although I did work in Milwaukee for a short time. Maybe I'd go in as a Milwaukee radio person. No, but very quickly.
12: Yeah.
13: I was thinking about this. Showing up for work on Monday, knowing that I might owe Rico 20 dinners if Skubal stays.
12: It's almost reason to root for Skubal to stay, in my mind.
13: Of course, because you're a jerk. However, it's funny because the deadline's at 6.
12: Mm-hmm.
13: Harris is going to talk right after the deadline. I'm going to be on the air. Are you going to show up for work? You're not

0: scheduled to work, you might have to write.
1: No, of course I might have to write.
0: But if nothing happens, do you have to write?
1: Oh, if they just stand pat completely? Yes. Oh, yeah, I wouldn't have anything to say then, no.
0: You have nothing to write about. You can show up.
1: Please.
0: So the only way you show up to work is you get traded on Saturday.
1: Yeah, we'll see. Things are going to happen Monday. I mean, it's getting started late anyhow already. A couple of texts here, because I like when people are on their toes. Sid in Ann Arbor points out that the Tigers' chances for the playoffs are only better because the Orioles can't win their division while the Tigers could still win their division.
0: Fair point.
1: That's completely
0: fair. Very fair, yeah.
1: And that's exactly
0: Orioles can't catch the Yankees.
1: Why it is like that. Somebody else pointing out and says, I'm not part of it, but people are needlessly bashing Scott Harris before anything has happened yet at the trade deadline. And I think you've been relatively restrained, and I do think that's a fair point. I feel like on this station, a lot, sort of come up with scenarios or other people present theories, and then they scream and yell and said the Tigers are stupid and Harris is stupid,
0: yeah,
1: even though it hasn't happened.
0: It's like getting upset over something that is yet to happen.
1: I always love my favorite.
0: Yeah, Valeni does that all the time.
1: My favorite is mock draft time in the NFL.
0: Right.
1: They mocked like a wide receiver.
0: What are you going to pass? What are you going to do?
1: You know, it's a mock draft and it didn't actually happen.
0: My favorite sports radio yelling moment of all time is when sports radio host, I've done it too, you have to pick up the phone. Pick up the phone. Would you have him pick up the phone?
1: You mean to make the trade or
0: anything?
1: Oh, okay.
0: Yeah. Pick up the phone.
1: All right.
0: So you do still think he gets traded. I'm just curious. Because last hour you said yes.
1: Yeah.
0: You still say yes.
1: Yeah.
0: I'm starting to really wonder.
1: Yeah. Until the Tigers win tonight, then I'm back to no.
0: Oh,
1: no, I'm not. Let's go to Detroit and talk to DJ on 97.1. Hello there, Deej.
0: Hey, Deej.
2: What's going on?
0: How are you, man?
1: What's going on?
2: Am I the only person that I trust Scott Harris to draft and develop? But after the Eduardo Rodriguez, I don't trust him to trade a soul.
0: He did trade for How You Leave for Michael Lorenzen, turned out to be a good trade.
1: Mm-hmm.
0: But I hear you.
2: Yeah, Mike Lorenzen was straight. Like, don't get me wrong. He held his own. But you blew the Eduardo Rodriguez trade. Like, you gave Scoble that horrible offer, which made everybody know he was leaving. And it's like, come on, dude. Like, what are you doing? You're about to trade Casey Myers, which is the second best pitcher we got. Like,
0: maybe third.
2: I'm not a big Scott Harris fan. And even more to the point, I'm not a Chris Illich fan.
1: Well, this is the chance for Scott Harris to change the narrative or change your opinion if it doesn't. And the Chris Illich thing, I know people always bring him up, and I get it. But they do have a top 10 or 11 payroll. It's not like they're not spending money.
0: He did spend, I think, Scott Harris, to your point, DJ, another reason not to like him. I don't know that he spent that money wisely. But to Wojo's point, is a chance, man. If you can still, if you're Scott Harris, nail this trade. And if you get, let's say, I don't know, you trade with the Brewers and you get like their top two prospects back or you get a haul, then I think people will change their mind on Harris. But I agree with you. Up till now, despite making two playoff runs, he's been kind of underwhelming.
2: Yeah. But if he could pull back, what's the guy, Tibbs from the Dodgers, and the Sirota guy, and maybe two top-end arms that they have, hey, I'm all right with him.
1: You know, DJ, you're right, and thanks for the call, but the more stuff coming out of L.A. is, I mean, yeah, they're piggish and they want everything, but they kind of admit, even though Ohtani isn't going to pitch for quite a while, apparently, that they don't really need. I mean, the only reason they would go for Scooble is to keep him
0: away
1: from somebody
0: else.
1: And there's a theory that the Dodgers really don't want to give up prime prospects just to keep somebody from somebody else. And they think they can win the World Series anyhow.
0: Well, did you hear the latest? Some insider in L.A. covers Dodger baseball.
1: Mm-hmm.
0: He came out with a very weird report saying the Dodgers hope Scooble doesn't get traded, so he stays in the American League on a team that probably doesn't make the postseason.
1: No.
0: Then he doesn't have to worry about it.
1: That makes sense.
0: Of course.
1: Yeah.
0: It's a weird. That's obvious, though. Why is that a report?
1: So I don't think the Dodgers are desperate for it. People.

0: They law, you can get all this stuff from the Dodgers. They're not trying to outbid somebody to finally win a World Series. They've won like 100 in a row.
1: Right. They want to be the first National League team to win three in a row. But don't rest on Andrew Friedman. You might hear that now. Is the same guy that said, by the way, if a superstar is available, of course we're going to participate.
0: Right.
1: But if the Brewers are on the verge of landing Skubal, there is no doubt in my mind that the Dodgers would swoop in just to make sure that didn't happen.
0: Probably. And going back to the, I understand what the call DJ was saying. And Scott Harris has a checkered record so far in player acquisition. Not a checkered record in franchise development.
1: You're right.
0: I mean, they were dead in the water, and they went to the playoffs twice in his first 3 years.
1: And he's developed some guys.
0: That's actually amazing. And won two playoff series.
1: I agree.
0: So, but the, and I also, and I know you do, I don't. I do not kill him for the E-Rod thing. E-Rod was a freak. Remember, he disappeared at times.
1: Yes.
0: His agent was playing everybody. The great Andrew Freeman and the Dodgers got played as well.
1: Listen, I'm giving him a pass for E-Rod, even though I thought that was awful. It was his first act as the Pobo. But I kill him for the trade deadline.
0: Yeah.
1: When you're a first place team, you're up 8 games in your division, and that's what your deadline looked like. That's what I kill him for. And by the way, I actually went back and watched Scott Harris' video from his end of the season presser.
0: Oh my God, you're sick.
1: Well, I just happened to pop up on my algorithm.
0: Okay.
1: And Stoney asked Scott Harris, do you regret the deadline? And Harris, in a 2-minute answer, was very uppity about saying hell no.
0: Right, because we had, the top 8 offense at the time.
1: Right. His point was everybody that the media wanted sucked, and it was going to cost a lot to get those guys.
0: Well, that turned out true.
1: So that was his point.
0: But I mean, that is why you can't just pick out so-and-so turned out to be great, Mason Miller, but everybody else sucked.
1: Right. Well, you were never going to do Mason Miller.
0: No,
1: anyway.
0: You were not.
1: And the Padres were stupid for it, too, because they gave up so much.
0: I know. Let's go to Clinton Township and talk to Fritz. You're on 97.1. You're on the Fritz.
1: Hey, Fritz.
2: Jeff, let me allay any concerns you have over Wojo's theory.
0: Okay.
2: There are only two teams involved with Skubal. It's Milwaukee, who has no illusions whatsoever that they'll be able to sign him after the year. They know he's a rental. And the Dodgers, who know that at the end of the day, Boris is going to take the biggest money bag that's offered, and they're going to be the ones that are holding it. So that's the end of that.
1: No, but Fritz, Wojo's theory was, in the meantime, Boris is trying to get Skubal to stay in Detroit, so he's trying to poison the well with others. So you're right, but if the Brewers are told by Boris, in Wojo's theory, not my theory, of course, I would never think of this, if the Brewers are told, well, he's going to be disgruntled, wouldn't that make the Brewers think, maybe I'm not going to offer that much, or maybe I'll go to the next pitcher available?
2: No.
1: Okay.
2: No, because he's the best pitcher in baseball. He wants it. He has that ego that says, I am the best pitcher in baseball, and I'm going to go out and prove it. And if he goes to Milwaukee, is quote-unquote disgruntled, and tanks, that diminishes his value.
0: You're right. That wouldn't be smart. But Fritz, what about this? And there are murmurs out of L.A. that they are aware they need to start being a little bit cost-conscious with the new CBA coming. And do you really think at the end of the season they're automatically going to drop half a bill on Scoobs?
2: Yes.
0: I'm not so sure now. I don't know what the new agreement.
2: I think the Dodgers and Friedman, Jeff, great point on Friedman. He's nuts. He's a total narcissist, and he wants to put the best roster on
1: the
2: field. Money be damned.
0: Yeah,
2: and he can do it.
0: No, he can. And thanks for the call. They're going to have unbelievable TV contracts.
1: Well,
0: they make all
1: the money anyway. Yes,
0: I know.
1: They make so much money. I mean, Shohei Ohtani alone makes them so much money.
0: No, I get that. But you know, the owners are going to be banding together in this contract negotiation, and they'll probably be banded together against the Dodgers.
1: They're locking the Dodgers in the bathroom.
0: They're locking the Dodgers out. They're locking the players and the Dodgers out, I think.
1: Good point.
0: 248-539-9797.
1: Very quick text.
0: Very quick what?
1: It's text, sorry. It's not over until Mike Stone announces the news in a video of himself shirtless on a beach chair. Do you remember that video?
0: Speaking of...
1: what was that for?
0: Text.
1: Yes. Yes.
0: Text. You said text, right?
1: I did say text.
0: Yeah. Nice text.
1: The second time.
0: Nice text.

0: Stoney, nice text.
1: Texas.
0: Look at those texts.
2: God, I hope not. 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
5: Oh yeah, you got Wojo and Rieger here. Head up till 8 p.m. Then I leave and Rieger has to stay.
6: No.
5: Stay here.
6: I don't get to leave at 8. I get to leave with you.
5: Okay, it's Mark Ryan at 8.
6: Mark with the C.
7: I was going to say, you guys get to walk hand in hand out this time.
6: Ew, that's right. No. I will hold your hand. Wait, he's coming in, right? He knows he has to work at 8?
8: I saw him back there.
6: He's already here.
8: He's here.
5: And then headed towards Tiger Baseball where...
6: It's nice to get home early on a Friday.
8: Really?
6: Yes.
8: Well, what are you going to do?
6: I'm going to watch Tigers.
8: Oh.
6: Hang out with the family.
8: Oh.
6: I got a big golf outing tomorrow. Gotta mentally prepare.
8: You better
6: rest. I'm gonna
8: sleep
6: in my hyperbaric chamber.
8: Because you usually end up at the station golf outing, and don't take this wrong.
6: Why would I take this the wrong way?
8: You usually end up messing yourself. Like all over the place.
6: You know what really bums me out? I'll just give you a quick tidbit.
8: It's true.
6: So you always come. I don't believe you're gonna be there tomorrow.
8: Well, no, I'm on scuba watch.
6: I know, but you usually come and Wojo comes. We have a putting contest and he drinks heavily.
8: Oh, at the end, the putting contest.
6: Yeah, so it's like we have a putting contest like deep into the night. But 18th hole, Wojo is always there. And I always look at Wojo, and I always suck at this outing. Mm-hmm. And he looks at me, he's like, so, how'd you do? As if he didn't know already. And I just want to take my club and beat him with it.
8: See,
6: every time, every year. It's going to be different night tomorrow.
8: See, I usually know how you've done because the golfers that come in before you, like Evan, I said, how about Rieger? And they just shake their heads slowly left to right.
6: It never changes.
8: I would say I think they honestly feel bad for you, but I don't think
6: they
8: do.
6: There was one year on the second to last hole that it was me, Powers, Evan, and Gator all in a foursome. And it was a little slick, and I may or may not have been drinking some alcohol, and I flipped the cart. Do you remember this?
8: Oh, no, I heard about
6: that. Yes, this is years ago. So I actually saw, believe it or not, the anguish. The fear in my colleagues' faces. They thought I was dead. So they actually looked worried.
8: That's not why they were anguished.
6: They actually looked worried for me, but then Evan immediately pulled out the camera and started filming.
8: They were anguished that someone's going to have to pay for the golf cart. That's what they were anguished about. I hate to tell you this. I hate to keep popping your bubble. All right, let's go.
6: I really thought they were worried about
8: me. No, they were not. Let's go to Clio. Miss Cleo. And talk to Craig. You're on 97.1. What's going on there, Craig?
6: What's up, Craig?
9: Hey, good evening, guys. How you doing?
8: Good evening.
6: How are you?
9: Good. Hey, I'd like to shoot some holes in your speculation theory.
6: We're just being very disrespectful.
9: Well, Fritz pretty well hit everything on the head that I was going to say. You know, Dodgers are trying to go for a three-peat, so they're motivated. The Brewers, if in fact they did say they'd pick up the contract, they've got a six-year record of futility or body of work, whatever you want to call it, where they can't get, you know, to the World Series.
6: Correct.
9: So they're motivated as well.
6: True.
9: And then to take the third point, as far as this with Scooble being disgruntled, we can say what we want about him, but I think the guy has too much professional pride to go and not to compete. I mean, and does he want that
6: moniker? No, but Craig.
9: As far as with three, no, if I may, with three arm incidents, the negative perception that he took himself out of the game, whatever, you know, whether he did or not, and then to add malcontent to it as well, and he's going for a big payday, it doesn't add up.
8: Well, you're missing. I'm not saying he would be I'm saying that Scott Boras would use that and, like, you know, he really does want to stay in Detroit. Now, of course, if he gets traded, he gets traded, but, you know, do you really want to pry him away? No, I don't. Once he goes, wherever he goes, I'm sure he will give his all and he'll probably win the World Series.
6: Craig, all I know is I always like to shoot down Wojo's theories, but this one specifically, considering the recent reports that the Tigers aren't even talking to teams yet, it's getting me a little antsy. That's all I'm going to say.
8: Yeah, what do you say about that, Craig? I'm curious.
9: Well, once again, I think it's all speculation. These

0: Of course it is.
1: Like the wind, you know? And on top of it, I mean, why would you tell your potential future customers that that the guy doesn't want to play there?
0: No, but Craig, you're missing the point. If Scooble gets traded to L.A. or the Rays or Milwaukee, he's going to go out, he's going to compete, he's a competitor. Wojo's saying that Boris might be doing his best to try to keep Scooble in Detroit because that's where Scooble wants to be for a litany of reasons.
2: Right, for whatever reason.
1: No,
2: yeah.
1: I understand that wholeheartedly, but my point is, I guess, is that are the teams going to actually buy that? You know what I
0: Maybe
1: mean?
0: Maybe not.
1: I understand what you're saying.
2: Well, Craig, a better question and answer this. The teams, you're right. Well, why would Scott Harris acquiesce?
1: I don't understand what you're saying.
2: Why would he go ahead and say, all right, we won't trade him because you've poisoned the well?
0: But he shouldn't.
1: Oh, that's crazy.
0: Unless it works.
1: You've got to get something for him.
0: Yeah, but no, Craig, if it works, like, again, it's all speculation for sure. It's a silly theory. But if it were to work, that would mean if Scooble wouldn't be happy in, let's just say, Milwaukee, the Brewers aren't offering what they normally would if they're going to get upset Scooble, thus Harris isn't going to get the return to even trade Scooble.
2: Okay.
1: At this point, you've got to get something. If he keeps him, he can't keep his job.
2: Yeah,
1: I mean,
2: well,
1: that's just all there is to it. That's Mel.
0: I know, but
2: no,
0: you're not
2: getting what you're saying. And people will say that, although we won't know exactly how many teams bid or whatever. But I almost feel like my wonderful theory is now being taken a little bit too far.
0: Oh, yeah, people are actually citing it as fact.
2: I'm not suggesting that Boris would tell Scooble to go to L.A. and tank and come up with imaginary injuries and sit on it.
0: No, but,
2: no, at all.
0: But
2: I'm not saying that at all.
0: Going back to your fake theory that you're really starting it up, and I'm really proud of you because it's something I would do.
2: But it's fake. It's made up.
0: It's totally fake. It's totally fake. However, in your fake theory, if it actually were to work and Harris wouldn't get the prospects back that he wanted because those teams truly believed what Boris said, then if you're Harris and you're not getting the return you want, don't you have to keep him?
2: I mean, that's what my theory suggests. That's how they would.
0: I don't want to believe it.
2: But I mean, as the caller said, and it's true, like, why would the Dodgers go along? No, we'll still acquire him because we want to have the greatest run of all time.
0: But it is weird that it's Friday, late Friday, let's just say, and the teams are not negotiating. At least we're led to believe that.
2: I don't think that's that weird. I really don't. Okay. These things, I mean, they always go. It's always on the last.
0: It is blurry. But it would make perfect sense to get rid of Scooble earlier so then you can focus on Mize, who should be a great consolation prize for other teams that don't get Scooble.
2: Mize could be more than a consolation prize for teams because he's good and you don't have to give up as much at all.
0: True.
2: And you don't get some of the concerns and baggage or whatever.
0: Right,
2: you
0: but you would
2: it.
0: Figure if you missed out on Scooble, if you had your heart set on Scooble and you missed, then at least you could go to Mize. But if you do Mize first and you miss on Scooble second, then where are you going?
2: Yeah. No, it's going to be fascinating.
0: How about Framber Valdez?
2: Yeah. Can you take Framber? Let's go to Canton and see what's going on with Freddie. You're on 97. What's going on there,
0: Freddie? Freddie!
3: Hey guys, I got a theory in an article that I think you're going to be writing, Bob. But you know, Jeff, first of all, Jeff, take that 3 hybrid out of your bag tomorrow, please. Take it out of your bag, and you're going to be okay. But I have a
2: thanks, Freddie.
3: I think Jeff's going to shoot his best round tomorrow.
2: No, he's not.
3: And he's going to go sign that scorecard, and then Scooble's going to get traded, and everyone's going to leave the golf course.
0: I could see that. I would be one happy man, Freddie, if that were to happen.
3: Good luck tomorrow.
0: Thank you.
3: Here's my hunch, my theory.
2: Yep.
3: Dave Dombrowski doesn't like to get overshadowed. LeBron's in Philly now. So Scott Harris has traded with Dave Dombrowski a couple times.
0: He has.
3: I think he's lurking in the weeds. Mm. And I think my theory is that whoever's trying to get Harris Scooble, they're trying to get him because I believe this new CBA, they're talking about no more deferred contracts. If they get him a deferred contract now, I think a team will give up a lot for him. And then my article I think you're going to write, Bob, is I think AJ Hinch should be fired. Now, the bullpen sucks. It's not his fault. But he cost him that game the other day taking Harris Scooble out. I can go back to 5 or 6 games this year –

0: taking a pitcher out too early cost him the game with the bullpen.
1: But they did have a 7-run lead.
2: Yeah, Freddie, it was 7-1. If anything, people thought they left him in too long.
0: Yeah, but I'm using that as an example because it's recent, but he's done it a lot of games. He's pulling these starters out too early with no bullpen. He's costing them games. I think we need a new voice. AJ, I think AJ Hinch is, everyone's tuning him out. They need a new voice in that clubhouse, in my opinion.
2: Well, so, I don't think.
0: But watch out for the Phillies.
2: Oh, that's no, I agree with you on the Phillies. I was thinking about that the other day. Somebody had written that, like, watch out for the Phillies with Dave Dombrowski. But the tuning out thing, I don't buy that. I mean, because if you're talking about, like, his message verbally and stuff, I don't buy that. I do think Harris and Hinch need to learn to adjust a little bit just because the numbers or the situation what suggests this. You can go on, like, I don't care what the numbers were. Drew Summers doesn't look like somebody that could be in a high leverage situation.
3: And he's proven it over and over and over and over.
2: Drew, the other Drew, too. Anderson.
3: Oh, my goodness. Mustache or no mustache?
2: Yes.
3: No bueno.
2: No, I guess.
3: What about your boy Jacob Wagisback?
2: Right. Well, now, Hinch was. Well, what else? I have to put somebody in from my bullpen. And that's Will Vest used to be so reliable. And then he got injured and now. Same thing going back. Alex Lang used to be so reliable. Yep. Then injured and gone. No.
3: Gregory Soto.
2: Bo Brisky used to be so reliable. Yep. And then no.
3: Sean Gunther, Brendan Hanafy.
2: It's, you know what it is? I'll tell you what it is when we come back. The ultimate, I'll tell you, if this Tiger era doesn't win big, I'll tell you what their major flaw was philosophically. 97-1.
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0: think we're making a headway here, Rieger. I think we've...
1: I don't think we are.
0: No, no, I think at least whatever happens in the next few days with the Tigers and the trade deadline, I think whatever it is, we will have talked about that scenario at some point.
1: I mean, accidentally, probably.
0: We may have dismissed it. We may have mocked it. We may have touted it. I don't know, but we will have hit upon it at some point.
1: See, Monday's going to be great simply because at 6 o'clock, our show, it's going to be over.
0: Yeah.
1: We can actually react instead of wonder. It's going to be fabulous.
0: Yeah, and
1: this has been the longest Detroit sports story ever. It's like 2 years plus.
0: Well, not the longest ever. I mean,
1: I feel it is. I feel we've talked about Tarek Skubal more than anybody else or anything else.
0: By we, you mean you.
1: Us, the station, Detroit, Tigers fans.
0: Because when I head home to get to my gym chair, you're still always talking about it.
1: Well, you know, I just talk about what the people want to talk about. That's all.
0: I know. I
1: am the mouthpiece for the people. What they want to talk about, let's talk.
0: You're a mouthpiece. All right. Let's go to Iowa City.
1: Hold on a sec. What? Before you go to the phones, you said you gave a great tease. Did you forget already?
0: Oh, I did.
1: You said. Go ahead.
0: Yeah. Okay. Hang on, Iowa. We'll get back to Iowa City. Hold on.
1: Ojo's on it.
0: Yeah. It dawned on me. Like, the Tigers are unique. They've built their team different. Some out of necessity, because they didn't have a bunch of big boppers and stars. But, you know, the way they've constructed it with their bullpen and pitching chaos and whatever. This might end up being the flaw. Because you're going through all the names of all those relievers that were really good and then really bad.
1: Correct. Well, that's how relievers usually roll.
0: And that's the flaw. They rely way too much on bullpen construction to be successful. It's like they take the most volatile part of the game of baseball, the bullpen. Like all these random arms that people pick up on waivers. They take the most volatile part of the game at the most important time of the game.
1: Correct. High leverage.
0: Seventh, eighth, and ninth innings. Mush those together.
1: And just think it's going to work.
0: And then they wonder why they lose all the one-run games and two-run games, and they win. They have all these long, ridiculous streaks because they're kind of playing the randomness game.
1: Well, they believe, though, with Chris Fetter working these guys up, that they're going to be just fine. And while you're right, some guys have worked out at times. You need proven dudes in the seventh, eighth, and ninth inning. Those are the hardest outs to get.
0: And when they do try to get them, they get them after, you know, Kenley Jansen after in his heydays.
1: Or this year, I mean, Will Vest on the IL. And that dude, have you seen those stats? In the ninth inning, he blows.
0: Yeah.
1: But in the eighth inning, he's fabulous.
0: But do you see what I mean? And again, other teams have, but nobody has been as bullpen reliant, and some of it is out of necessity, but why do you give the most volatile part of the game higher priority? And they do.
1: I agree. They should.
0: Yeah.
1: I agree.
0: Wait, they should what?
1: They should give it more priority.
0: No, they shouldn't. They can't function as a winning baseball team with a crappy bullpen.
1: I agree.
0: Some teams

0: can because they have what, more better offense, or they keep their starting pitchers in longer. They don't jump to the bullpen as quickly. Well, I think that they rely too much on it.
1: I'll give you a prime example.
0: Yeah.
1: I saw the stat today. The Tigers are a plus 38 run differential. They're seven games under 500. The Tampa Bay Rays are a plus 38 run differential. Mm-hmm. They're 18 games over 500.
0: Because they're winning all the close games.
1: Right. The Tigers have a better starting staff, but they don't have the bullpen and they don't have the offense.
0: Yeah. Which means either if you're going to keep going all in with, you know, bullpen 6, 7, 8, then you have to choose better or whatever, or understand that the volatility is going to bite you in the ass.
1: Whatever happened to the good old days when you had an 8th-inning guy, your 9th-inning guy, a 7th-inning guy? It worked.
0: What was the FUP?
1: The FUP.
0: Farnsworth.
1: Plan. Urbina and Percival.
0: Yeah.
1: Do you remember that? Kyle Farnsworth, yes. Uget Urbina, Troy the Percival.
0: FUP plan.
1: It was the FUP plan.
0: And then they FUPed it up.
1: They really FUPed it up. No, because then they brought in the baked potato.
0: Baked potato.
1: Yes. Do you remember who the baked potato was? Jose Valverde.
0: Oh.
1: Phil Koch, Jose Veras, Joaquin Benoit, Al Albuquerque.
0: Jose Valverde was Papa Grande.
1: It was also the baked potato.
0: Oh.
1: You don't remember that? Remember there was a 1 year he had 49 saves.
0: Yeah.
1: He was amazing.
0: 49.
1: And then
0: 49.
1: The next year he sucked. But also, if you used him when it was a tie game, then he was pathetic.
0: Yeah.
1: It was the craziest thing ever.
0: Right. He was 49 for 49 in saves, but his ERA was like 4-something.
1: Yes. And he coughed up some really big games in the playoffs.
0: Yeah. Oh, yeah. That did happen. Yeah. So did Joaquin Benoit. I'm not bringing that up.
1: As much as we love Dave Dombrowski, and we all do, and people are like, oh, he's so much better than Scott Harris. Dave Dombrowski really struggled in the bullpen area, too.
0: Of course he did. Everybody does. It's so volatile. That's why you have to make sure you have strengths elsewhere. All right. Iowa's been on hold for a while, probably about 60 years. Let's go to Steve in Iowa City. You're on 97.1.
2: Yeah, I wanted to just add, a longtime Tiger fan here. One thing, probably like a lot of Tiger fans, I've listened to all these quote-unquote baseball insiders, the Passons and the Olneys and the Rosenthals and all those guys. One thing I've learned over the last couple weeks in really intently listening to these guys all day, every day for the past couple weeks, there is such a huge difference between good insight information from these baseball insiders versus the NFL insiders. The Schefters of the world on the NFL, those guys seem to always nail it. If they report a story, it seems to always happen.
1: No, but Steve, I disagree. I think they speculate less. I think the baseball writers speculate more.
0: They do, you're right.
1: And I think that Schefter usually just gives you the breaking news.
2: I agree. Rieger, that is exactly why I think they're all over the board by the hour, every hour, because I think you're getting more opinion out of them, their own personal opinions, than you're getting some real true insight as the others guy. I mean, yeah, these baseball guys talk too much, and they're all over the board. I mean, I'm listening to Steve Phillips yesterday, former baseball GM.
1: Yeah, Mets GM.
2: And he's talking about the package, you know, the Brewers would have to part with to get Scooble. Even I, as a non-baseball executive, said to myself,
1: insane.
2: Oh, what the heck is he talking about here?
0: You mean it was too big of a package is what you were
1: saying? It was massive.
2: Oh, yeah.
1: It was, here, I'll give it to you. It was number one prospect in baseball, Jesus Madé. It was Luis Peña. It was one of their starting pitchers on their staff right now and a bullpen arm. For Tarek Skubal. Insane.
2: And this is a former baseball general manager. I guess I'm learning why he doesn't have a job anymore in the profession.
1: Steve,
2: in all seriousness, but I agree with you. I think that they offer their opinions every hour, and their only opinions as opposed to the NFL guys, where I think they're getting good, true scoops. And they report it only when they know something is ready to happen. These guys talk way too much.
1: Steve, especially this time
0: do.
1: Of year.
0: Thanks,
1: they're
0: Steve.
1: Constantly at SportsCenter. They're constantly on podcasts.
0: Well, but so are the NFL guys. I think the difference is, yes, it's a lot more speculation in baseball. Baseball was the original hot stove league sport. Baseball began the whole, you know, the round table.

0: and everything else on TV was because of baseball. Football obviously has taken over, but football is more when they're just talking. It's more, I swear, football's more lists, just like top 10, whatever, teams in the whatever. But I don't think, I don't think in the NFL, I don't think trades come completely out of nowhere. Usually,
1: you can see it coming,
0: an inkling of it.
1: Well, the other thing with baseball writers, baseball insiders, I think way too often they just take the agent's words for it. Like the agent feeds them a story. They're like, yeah, we're going to write that. We know it's true. The agent's saying it. At least one side of it is true.
0: Yeah, there are too few and too powerful agents in baseball as opposed to football, I think. Like, I'm not even sure who the Scott Boras of football is.
1: No, I agree. Oh, well, it's Drew Rosenhaus, right?
0: It used to be. I don't think it's anymore.
1: I guess my point is, though, if you see a story from John Heyman that says this is going to happen, that's Scott Boras telling you this is going to happen.
0: Right. So you can probably, but when they give you an opinion, this is what a team is thinking should happen, that gets framed as a scoop, and it's not.
1: Right. No,
0: it's an opinion.
1: Correct. Exactly. But that's probably something they heard in background.
0: Correct. 248-539-9797. Wojo and Rieger, your Tigers insiders. 97.1.
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2: All right, a little Jeffy, we're almost done here, headed towards 8 p.m. Clean up some of these tick attacks. And
3: what were they, though?
2: Tick. Tax.
3: Okay.
2: Yeah, those. 248-539-9797. We can finish up the calls. We can finish up the text as well. Matt from Taylor. I endorse Matt's text here, by the way.
3: Okay. What do we got?
2: He says, this is why fans and sports radio personalities do not run teams, because they would mess up this whole scenario.
3: Not me. I would trade him.
2: But we

0: I think if he nails this trade, I do believe the Tiger fans will love the guy. But I think if he fails the trade, Scooble, or you get yourself a poor return, I think the knock on Scott Harris will continue to be that he can't get the job done.
1: Mm-hmm. Text, Kurt in Royal Oak. I am so looking forward to the new baseball CBA being signed. It'll put an end to the constant Scott Boras conversations. It is true. I don't think you'll have one agent getting $1 billion contract. I think it'll be spread out a little bit more.
0: Yeah, well, what's it going to be? There's not going to be a salary cap. No matter how badly the owners want the cap.
1: There will be some.
0: There's going to be a floor, I got to believe. There's going to be punitive damage if you go over luxury tax.
1: I mean, there already is, except the you can't punish the Dodgers. Right. They have too much money.
0: The Dodgers print money. The Dodgers have so many different revenue streams. It doesn't matter.
1: Now, Jeff, without looking at the text.
0: Yes,
1: okay?
0: That's good.
1: And I think this is true, and I'm not going to look it up. I'll just assume it's true. Do you know where baseball, the hot stove league, the offseason hot stove, everybody's talking about who's going to trade, who are you going to get?
0: Yeah.
1: Do you know where that came from?
0: A bunch of people sitting around a hot stove talking baseball back in the day?
1: More or less.
0: Where'd it come from?
1: According to the texter, and I believe him.
0: I'm looking right now.
1: The term hot stove originates from 19th century small town America, where baseball fans gathered around wood-burning stoves in general stores to stay warm and gossip during the winter off-season.
0: Ooh.
1: And that actually makes perfect sense.
0: How was it back then?
1: Baseball was around in the 19th century, I think.
0: So you were talking to people back then?
1: Oh, yeah.
0: Yeah, what were you guys talking about?
1: Put another log on the fire, Mabel. Let's go.
0: Wojo, you go to these games. Were you wearing the black top hat?
1: Yeah, with the press card
0: and
1: front.
0: The short tie. And you putt and peck on your typewriter.
1: We should have the hats with the press placard in the middle in the bill of the cap.
0: Well, see, Gloria, I was talking to Tyrus Cobb yesterday. He told me that he met Babe Ruth at the saloon.
1: You wouldn't
0: for
1: believe.
0: For a ginger ale.
1: What Tyrus Cobb told me about players that he doesn't like and why he doesn't like them. You wouldn't believe it.
0: Oh, Selma, you would not believe I met Honus Wagner yesterday. What a gentleman.
1: I asked him for his baseball card. Oh, no. Somebody should have hung on, right? He's got the most famous one, right? Honus Wagner?
0: Yeah, oh my God, yes. It's like I think it's $1 million.
1: Oh, I think it's more than that.
0: You might be
1: because
0: right.
1: Because
0: it's called the T something or other.
1: Is it because
0: T-200?
1: There weren't many, or because there was like a misprint or something?
0: I heard that back in the day you wrote that Shoeless Joe Jackson lost his shoe.
1: Yeah.
0: Yep. And it stuck.
1: Back in the day, I said, you need to punish these Black Sox scandal people. They were throwing it. Oh, let me look. Honus, wait, I want to know why. I know everybody knows this, but I don't remember why his one baseball card is.
0: Well, because it's rare as hell. There's like four remaining.
1: But why is it? There's other old players.
0: Because it's from 100+ years
1: ago. There's other old players from 100+ years
0: ago. Why is Honus Wagner card so valuable? It's going to say because it's rare as hell. Let me guess. It says the 1909 T206 Honus Wagner baseball card is so valuable because of its extreme, wait for it, rarity. The mysterious short production history involving tobacco and the legendary status of the player. Individual copies have sold for over $7 million.
1: I knew
0: at
1: it was more than a million.
0: Holy, it's an ugly card. It really is.
1: No, and that's why, because it was a short run, yeah, because they didn't want to be associated with the cigarettes.
0: Maybe. And then they switched to bubble gums.
1: Right. Wow. For $7 million?
0: Yeah.
1: Have you checked your shoebox to see if you have a Honus Wagner
0: my
1: in
0: dad,
1: there?
0: My story is like everybody else's story. Yeah. My dad had all these awesome cards, like a Mickey Mantle rookie.
1: Yeah.
0: And then my bubby threw them all away.
1: Your mom?
0: Bubby. That's a Jewish grandmother.
1: Oh.
0: You get the bubby and the Zadie.
1: It's always the moms that throw the stuff away.
0: Oh, yeah.
1: No.
0: My dad had all these great cards.
1: No. You know that all those baseball card thrown away moms wrecked their futures for their kids forever.
0: Yes.
1: They would be millionaires
0: exactly.
1: If they just left their damn shoebox alone.
0: By the way, the top text we got is Mark Ryan walks in the studio with some sexy specs. It says, Mark Ryan talks like a door-to-door vacuum cleaner salesman from the 1970s.
1: Oh.
2: Please buy this today. It's unbelievable. It is going to suck

0: the dust out of your life.
1: Hey everybody, have you seen this new Dyson 364? This thing sucks.
2: Did you sell vacuums or encyclopedias? I can't believe those both used to be door-to-door salesmen.
1: Well, doesn't Connor Stallion still sell the vacuums?
2: Oh, no,
1: he fixes the vacuums.
2: Yeah,
1: so, not bad.
3: Oh, he does?
1: You didn't know that?
3: No.
1: He had his own business.
3: Oh, my gosh.
2: You know what? That's from an era when, like, a lot of women stayed home.
1: Yeah.
2: And I think they liked when the vacuum cleaner salesman came by. I'm just saying.
1: So they called it calling on you. I'm going to call on this woman and try to sell her the Encyclopedia Britannica.
2: Exactly.
1: Now, poor encyclopedias. Nobody has a use for them.
3: They don't. What happened to the encyclopedia?
1: The internet.
2: Yeah.
3: But there was a value in always
1: there
3: able
1: was,
3: to have
1: there was.
2: Or just at least having them on the shelf.
1: So they look so sophisticated.
3: I have very many leather-bound books in my apartment.
1: Really,
3: smells of rich mahogany.
1: Yeah.
2: Mr. Mark Ryan coming up next.
3: How are you guys?
2: What do you got going on there?
3: All right, I
2: got
3: to say something.
2: Uh-oh.
3: To both of you.
2: Uh-oh.
1: This should be positive.
3: All right? To both of you. I want to give you a standing ovation. To the two of you.
2: Oh.
1: Because we get to leave?
3: No, to the two of you for this reason.
2: Hmm.
3: We live in a day and age where not a single soul asks the tough questions of any athletes anymore.
2: Hmm.
3: It's all cushy, cushy, cushy. Nothing anybody wants to hear. In the last week, the two of you... I know you did because you called me, and I know you did because I heard your voice nonstop. And I commend you guys for being the two. He did. I commend you guys for being the two that actually had the balls to ask the tough questions. Thank you. Thank you.
2: Well, no, that's all right. But I mean, other people are in there as well. I just make sure when I show up that I have some sort of relevance.
1: And
2: but I don't
1: just
2: show up as often as others do.
1: I just make sure when I show up, I try to piss people off.
2: Yeah. By the way, the Hodes Wagner card was unauthorized because he was anti-tobacco. That's why it's so valuable.
1: Oh.
2: Uh-huh. That's why there were so few of them.
1: I heard you made the Hodes Wagner card.
2: No, I did not.
1: Yes,
2: all right.
1: I heard you wrote about Hodes Wagner.
2: We have to leave. Here comes Mark Ryan coming up next before the big Tigers-A's game. 97-1.
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